0: talking to Gary Pettis, Giants third base coach. You grew up in the Bay Area. I know you were telling the writers when you first showed up a couple days ago about that, but I figured I'd ask you about that. You grew up a Giants fan, huh?
1: I did. You know, my dad was a huge Giant fan, and he would take us to Candlestick. And that's back when the old Candlestick, sitting right on the water, aluminum bleachers out in left, from left field all the way out to center field. And we'd sit out there, and, you know, the ball would be hit to center field. And I could see Willie running back to make the play, and I'd run up to the fence and just stand there and watch him as he caught the ball. I couldn't believe that I was that close to him.
0: That's an amazing, like, experience for a kid who was trying to learn about baseball, and obviously Willie became an inspiration for you.
1: Oh, yeah. You know, when I was a kid, I even had a glove. It had Willie Mays on the inside of it, so I had his glove. I had his baseball cards, and back then, though, you know, we didn't really know much about keeping baseball cards forever, and so unfortunately, some of his cards went into my spikes on my bike, because when you stuck them in there, it would make like this rattling sound, and so it sounded like you had a motor on your bicycle.
0: That was a really expensive motor.
1: Looking back on it, yes, it was.
0: All right, final minute with Gary here. Did you ever get a chance to know Willie?
1: Not as much as I wished I would have. I mean, I had a conversation with him late in my coaching career. Dusty Baker was on a phone call with him, and Dusty knew how much I cared about Willie Mays, and he turned around and wanted to hand me the phone, and I was like, who is it? Because I heard him talking, and I was like, who is it? And he said, Willie, and he didn't even have to say the last name, because I knew who it was, and I had an opportunity to talk with him, and we talked for a little while, and then he just, politely as Willie is, you know, he said, hey, you know, if you're ever up here and you need anything, just let me know, you know. And I was just like, wow, here's my childhood idol telling me that he would help me with anything. So it was pretty cool.
0: Well, it's an amazing thing. And look, next time we'll ask you about mechanics of third base coaching and all that stuff. We just wanted to kind of hear your voice and get to know you a little better. We've seen you from afar for a long time. It's great to have you in the orange and black.
1: All right. Thank you.
0: All right. We'll talk to Gary again down the road. For now, we'll keep going with our pregame show here from Wrigley.
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7: You put a guy like that on base, he's going. And maybe we throw him out, but he's going to look to steal second base. And you got Ballesteros, who has tremendous numbers against righties. Now, as it looked, he looked overmatched against Wynn, but I think part of that played into a pitcher being frustrated and really ramped it up right there. So there's many things you could reflect back on anytime it's a one-run game. But the bottom line is we're here 1-1 as far as the series goes and have an opportunity to finish this road trip with a huge win.
8: We saw yesterday in the ninth inning the Jung-Hoo Lee-Bryce Eldridge combination again generate a run that you were hoping was going to be the winning run. But it has been happening this entire road trip. It seems like you found something with those two guys back-to-back in the lineup where when that part of the order comes up, something good is happening every time.
7: Yeah, I think there's some length to the lineup, and that's what everybody envisioned, I think, prior to the year. I don't read all the preseason stuff, but you got some veterans with proven names and numbers. And then you got Jung-Hoo, a young guy who's really coming into his own. Everybody sees that coming. And Bryce's excitement, I mean, he's the talk of the town. So now that it's come to fruition, I think we really have a confidence in the whole lineup, because if you follow those guys up, Drew's numbers against righties are actually very good. And then the catchers have just done an outstanding job. I mean, one party yesterday that was really painful was that ball Haas hammered to left field. If it's 5 yards one way or the other, he's on second at the very least, and we got some more runs.
8: We saw Jung-Hoo steal his first base of the year yesterday. Did it relatively easily. That was a good sign, and maybe something we'll see more of going forward.
7: I think so. I mean, I think it's like anything. It's been a process, him getting comfortable and finding his own game here at this level or in the United States. And we've been encouraging him, and he's very coachable. So I think the biggest thing for Jung-Hoo is to take it off his plate and actually put on steel signs and just put the responsibility on us. If he gets thrown out, it's our fault. Not anything inappropriate he did.
8: I thought Bryce's at-bat of the ninth inning, one of the more impressive ABs that he's had. I mean, he's facing a closer, throwing 100, game on the line, and hits a ball down the line. What's been the biggest difference in Bryce's at-bats now compared to, say, even just 2 weeks ago when he was trying to get himself settled up here?
7: I think it's the same for Chappie, who's obviously got a lot more experience, just the calm. You know, there's different levels to intelligence, reading guys' swings and mechanics and things like that. But at the end of the day, when you're in the dugout or in the stands, you can see a level of calmness from guys. And I've just seen it a lot better up and down the order. But when Bryce first got called up, it was there immediately. And now finally some of those hits are falling, because I shouldn't say falling. When he hits them hard. They're not at people as of late, so the numbers look good for him.
8: It's the Giants and the Cubs. Sunday Night Baseball will continue with the Giants manager next.
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3: Back here at Wrigley Field, getting ready for the Giants and the Cubs. It's the final game of this long road trip. And I know, Tony, the schedule is the schedule. You control what you could control. But been a lot of these three-city trips. This is the last one. They've all come in the first 2 months of the season. I'm sure the club's looking forward to those shorter trips and finally a lot of home games coming up.
4: Yeah, I think this group in particular has been excited to get on the road, find themselves. It's just a lot more challenging when the other team gets the last at-bat. And then you're not sleeping in your own bed and you're bouncing around. So bouncing around to three cities can take a toll on you. But I think our strength conditioning staff, training staff, went to great lengths in Colorado to manage the attitude. Guys say they feel good. And I think they look good, too, overall. They made comments in the locker room, and I just followed up. They're playing really good ball right now. And if you're in that dugout, they absolutely are playing their hearts out. So hopefully that can continue tonight. It's Sunday Night Baseball, I'd assume so. And it stinks we don't have a day travel game, but it will be, on a personal note, it'll be fun to be here at nighttime. They used to never play here. 8-8-88 was the first night game, and my dad was here, and it actually got rained out.
3: Wow. Well, all right. Well, yeah, Sunday Night Baseball here in Chicago. Chance to finish the trip winning 4 out of 5. Tony, finally, Trevor McDonald's going to make the start today. We've talked at length about him, but I thought his last outing, it showed a lot of growth. He gives up the 3-run home run in the first and then completely shuts him down after that.
4: Yeah, it was tremendous for him to come back and pound the zone, which is kind of his M.O., and he's doing it with great stuff. I mean, he's kind of in the Webby and Roop category as far as his stuff goes, so it's there, but like any pitcher, you got to be relentless in the zone, and I think he learned the hard way. A 3-run homer hurts a lot more than a solo. But at the same time, if you look at his entire time up with the club, there's really only been a couple innings in there that have been a blip on the radar screen. He's been very consistent for us. So all we really need, I think the bullpen's in solid shape, is for him to go out and give us a start where we have a chance to win the game when he comes out.
3: All right, Giants trying to win a series here in Chicago. That's Giants manager Tony Vitello. It's the Giants and the Cubs. We'll get you ready for the ballgame next.
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16: 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Going deep, way back there, still going. Adios! That ball bounces out into San Francisco Bay. The first big league home run for Bryce Eldridge. And for Eldridge, the highly anticipated first major league homer.
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16: Bases loaded, one out. The pitch. He hits a little bloop into right. It's going to get down. Ramos went back to third, and the throw comes home late. Ramos scores, and the Giants win it. Rodriguez comes through with a base hit, and the Giants in 12 beat the Pirates 7-6.
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16: Bryce Eldridge leads off of the Giants and hits a high fly ball to right field. Going deep, way back there, still going. Adios! That ball bounces out into San Francisco Bay. The first big league home run for Bryce Eldridge. And for Eldridge, the highly anticipated first major league homer.
5: 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Tony V's boys are about to take the field. 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
3: Hey, very pleasant good evening, and welcome to Giants Baseball on the radio, under the lights here tonight from Wrigley Field on the north side of Chicago. The Giants and the Cubs finishing up this three-game weekend series and the finale of this long 10-game road trip for the Giants. The Giants looking to win this series here in Chicago. They blew out the Cubs behind seven homers here on Friday afternoon. Yesterday, Giants dropped a heartbreaker in 10 innings. Tonight, they'll turn to Trevor McDonald, will make just the ninth start of his big league career. Jameson Taillon, a veteran right-hander who has been very up and down this year for the Cubs. He's given up more homers than any pitcher in the game here early in the season. We'll see if that's something the Giants can take advantage of here tonight in Chicago. I'm Joe Rizzo alongside FP Santangelo and our producer-engineer Brian Dubose. It's the Giants and the Cubs Sunday evening from Chicago. We'll have tonight's national anthem and the starting lineups next.
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0: Omar, nicely done. We're moments away from baseball here at Wrigley Field. 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First, for the visiting Giants, they're 26-39 in the season, fourth place NL West, 16 back of the Dodgers. Here's Tony Vitello's lineup for Game 3. Leading off in left field, Casey Schmidt. Batting second and playing first base, Rafi Devers. Batting third at second base, Luis Arraez, hitting .324 on the year. Batting fourth, the shortstop, Willy Adames. He's 2-for-6 with a couple homers in the series. Batting fifth in right field, Jung-Hoo Lee, in the middle of a 14-game hitting streak where he's 27-for-54. Batting sixth, the designated hitter, Bryce Eldridge, hitting seventh at third base, Matt Chapman. 9 runs driven in this series so far. Batting eighth and doing the catching, Daniel Susak. Batting ninth in center field, Drew Gilbert. So that's Schmidt, Devers, Arraez, Adames, Lee, Eldridge, Chapman, Susak, Gilbert. On the mound tonight for the Giants, Trevor McDonald. He suffered his third consecutive loss last start Tuesday in Milwaukee. All right, here's a starting lineup for the Cubs. They're 34-31 on the year, fourth place NL Central, 6.5 back of Milwaukee. Here's Craig Counsell's lineup for Game 3. Leading off in center field, Pete Crow Armstrong. Batting second, the designated hitter, Moises Ballesteros. Hitting third at first base, Michael Busch. Batting fourth at third base, Alex Bregman. Batting fifth in left field, Ian Happ. Batting sixth in right field, Seiya Suzuki. Batting seventh, the shortstop, Nico Hoerter. Hitting eighth at second base, Pedro Ramirez. Batting ninth and doing the catching, Carson Kelly. So that's Crow Armstrong, Ballesteros, Busch, Bregman, Happ, Suzuki, Hoerter, Ramirez, Kelly. The umpires for tonight's game, Corey Blazer is behind the plate. He's the crew chief. Alex Tossey is at first base. Willie Trainer at second, and John Bacon at third. All right, Casey Schmidt's in the box. We had to boogie through the lineups. We're running late. And here with the play-by-play for all nine innings is Joe Rizzo.
1: All right, thanks, FP. Under the lights here at Wrigley Field is the first pitch of the game. Casey Schmidt swings and fouls it straight back for strike one. Giants are facing the veteran right-hander, Jameson Taillon, here tonight. 10-year big league vet, fourth season with the Cubs, as Schmidt takes a strike. Cutter there, it's 0-2. And it's been a real up-and-down year for Taillon. In his 12 starts, a 2-5 record and a 5.13 earned run average. And the big issue for Taillon is he's given up a lot of home runs. 0-2 pitch. Schmidt swings and lines it foul. Third base side and up over the netting. Taillon has allowed 20 home runs in his 66 2/3 innings. That's a home run about every 3 1/3 innings. Next pitch to Schmidt, fouled straight back. Count still at 0-2.
0: And the most in all of baseball. And the wind, there's none tonight. There's a storm that looks like it's been flirting with the stadium for about an hour. It never hits, and it's calm. And this ballpark plays even bigger when it's calm than when the wind's blowing out.
1: Another 0-2. And it's a sweeper in the dirt. Ball and two strikes to Schmidt.
0: I should say smaller. Because the ball goes to all fields now, just the one the wind is blowing out to. So you can hit him out to right, center, left. Small ballpark here tonight.
1: All right, good night to hit. Although in the Midwest, the weather can change in a hurry. 1-2 pitch, and Schmidt takes high. The leadoff batter is Casey Schmidt, sponsored by Ayala, Morgan, and Bizard. When you've been injured in an auto accident, you don't just need an attorney. You need a heavy hitter. Contact Ayala, Morgan, and Bizard. Schmidt swings and misses strike three. Got him with a cutter there. Right about knee high, so a long battle, but Schmidt ultimately strikes out. It'll bring up Rafi Devers. Cubs defensively have Kelly doing the catching once again. Busch at first, Ramirez at second, Hoerter at short, Bregman at third, Haps in left, PCA in center, and Suzuki in right. As Devers takes in the dirt with a curve. Devers with some lifetime success against Taillon, 4-for-13 with a couple of home runs. Rafi hit a home run here yesterday for the Giants as he swings and foul tips a changeup. One ball, one strike. Yesterday's home run for Devers, his eighth of the year, continues to lead the big leagues with 20 doubles. Next pitch, and Devers takes a ball, just missing there with a changeup, and it's 2-1. Just underway here from Wrigley Field. Giants and the Cubs, final game of the series. Pitch to Devers, and he swings and misses. 93 there on a high fastball. It's 2-2. Giants put up 18 runs in a win on Friday. Lost in extra innings yesterday. As Devers takes outside, and he's worked a full count. One down, bases empty here in the top of the first. Infield around to pull, and now Devers will use his timeout before this 3-2 pitch. Giants are 4-5 on this road trip. That's after starting the trip 1-4. As Devers takes in the dirt, ball four, a curve there. And a nice at-bat from Devers. He'll take the walk. So chance to go 5-5 on this long trip. Giants have been scoring a lot of runs, averaging over 7 per game on the road trip. As Luis Arraez takes a strike, we'll see if they can take advantage of some hitter-friendly conditions here tonight in Chicago. Arraez at 324 for the year, fourth best in baseball. Takes outside, a changeup, and it's one ball and one strike. The time and temp are sponsored by Kalshi. Kalshi, trade on anything, even the game. Started right on time at 7:30. 70 degrees here at the ballpark as Arraez grounds one into right center, a base hit. Devers takes a big turn, now he stops. And we'll head back to second as Suzuki up with it and hits the cutoff man with his throw. Devers looked like he was thinking about first to third, or at least trying to draw a throw. It is a hit for Arraez. And the Giants now have two on with one out, and Willy Adames coming up.
0: Hit number 80 on the year for Luis Arraez. 80 hits already. Devers had to hold up to make sure it went to the outfield, but I think he was thinking about going first to third there. He was scooting.
1: So an opportunity here for the Giants to strike first as Adames takes a breaking ball, strike one. Willie with two home runs here on Friday. Was hitless yesterday. 246 average for the year with 11 home runs. Takes a ball up and in. 11 homers for the year. 8 of those have come over Adames' last 18 games. Been a nice power surge for him the past 3 or so weeks. There's a called strike, a cutter from Tyone, and it's 1-2. One out walk drawn by Devers, then the base hit from Arraez. Giants with runners at first and second and one out. Tyone, a high set, and the 1-2 pitch is outside, 2-2. 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Well, that'd be one of the hottest hitters in the game right now, Jung-Hoo Lee. Pitch to Adames, and he swings and misses, strike three. Chased one there, a high and away fastball. Adames taps his helmet with his bat as he walks away, frustrated with himself. Two strikeouts in this opening inning for Tyone.
0: I mean, the obvious thing is the Giants want to win the series and finish off this long road trip on a good note. But maybe something you're not thinking about, when you're a player and you're the only game on TV and your peers are watching you play, you want to step it up a notch.
1: Jung-Hoo Lee batting left-handed, takes a fastball strike.
0: It's not, I mean, you're used to playing on national TV, right? But you know you're the only game on right now, and that everybody you've ever played with, all the other teams are watching you play baseball right now.
1: Hunters take their leads, the 0-1 pitch, and it's outside to Lee. A ball and a strike. So it's an opportunity here for the Giants. And a chance for Jung-Hoo Lee with two outs where a hit could mean a run. He swings and lines one out to left center field. That's going to fall. A base hit. Bro Armstrong cuts it off around third. Devers on his way home. Hill scores standing up. Arise gets all the way to third as the throw from Crow Armstrong into second base. It's a two-out RBI single for Jung-Hoo Lee. 1-0 Giants.
0: The hits just keep on coming. Now a 15-game hitting streak for Jung-Hoo Lee. He's 23 for 38 on this road trip. Folks, he's playing softball. I don't even think you could do that in softball.
1: There goes Lee. Pitch to Eldridge. Is a ball. The throw down to second. Not in time. With Horner actually moving his step in front of the bag. As he was concerned about the lead runner, Arise, breaking for the plate. And for Lee, that's stolen bases in back-to-back games.
0: What a jump. Stole that easily.
1: So now two in scoring position as Eldridge takes low, and it's 2-0. Also nice to see the Giants turn a walk into a run. Been well documented how few walks the Giants have been drawing this year. That started the rally in this first inning. As Eldridge takes ball three, he's not chasing. A curve there off the plate away. Tyone's got first base open.
0: Green light, let's go.
1: Matt Chapman's on deck, 3-0 pitch. Eldridge swings and hits it foul. High and out of play to the left.
0: The fact that Tony Vitello just gave his 21-year-old the green light tells you all you need to know. Not that big a deal, but lots of confidence in the big man right now.
1: Still in a good hitter's count. 3-1 pitch, a swing, and a line drive to left. Hap, though, is there coming in. He'll reach up and make the catch for out number three. Not hit all that hard, and more than enough hang time for Hap to come in and put it away. Nice start, though, for the Giants. A walk to Devers, a single from Arise, and the two-out RBI hit from Jung-Hoo Lee. Trevor McDonald to the mound for the bottom of the first. It's the Giants 1, the Cubs coming up on the Liberty Group. Protect your assets, Giants Radio Network.
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1: 1-0 Giants, bottom of the first. Coming to you live from the Chuck Chansey Gold Resort and Casino broadcast booth, Joe Rizzo with FP Santangelo, and a start on the mound tonight for Trevor McDonald. He'll face Pete Crow Armstrong to lead things off, and a first pitch sinker at 95 called a strike. PCA had the big hit late for the Cubs yesterday, game-tying solo homer in the bottom of the ninth. With the Cubs down to their final out as he swings and misses. Goes after a low sinker there for strike two. It was Crow Armstrong's fourth hit and second home run of yesterday's game. He brings an 11-game hitting streak into tonight's contest and is batting .413 during the streek. 0-2, a swing and a high fly ball out into right center. Got it a bit off the end of the bat. Over is Drew Gilbert. He's under it, and he's got it for out number one. Donald tonight working with Daniel Susak back in there doing the catching. It's Devers at first, Arise at second, Adames at short with Chapman at third. Schmitz out in left, Gilbert in center, and Lee is in right. There's Moises Ballesteros, young catcher for the Cubs. He's DHing tonight, left-handed batter, just 22 years of age. And he takes a slider, low and in for ball one.
0: Yeah, one of the bigger leg kicks you'll see ever. He just gets it up early. And then kind of drifts toward the pitcher and swings.
1: There's a ground ball to third. Nice pickup on a backhand Chapman, who is way off the line as he sets his feet and fires to first for the out.
0: We talk about yesterday's game. The defense for the Giants was outstanding on the infield. The Rise making a few good plays. Adames, Chapman. Landon Roop was working quick. Trevor McDonald's the same way. He works fast. He keeps you engaged.
1: Now facing Michael Bush with two outs. Giants lead it 1-0. First pitch slider called a strike. McDonald took the loss in his last start, although there were a lot of good things in that outing for him. That was back on Tuesday in Milwaukee. As Bush swings and off the end of his bat, rolls it foul. Strike two. Trevor gave up a three-run home run to Jake Bowers in the first following a couple of walks, but then nothing after that. He threw four straight scoreless innings, kept the Giants in the game. This is McDonald's seventh start of the year, 2-3 record, a 4.50 earned run average. First time he's ever faced the Cubs as Bush swings and misses. Strike three, got him with a slider. And a three-pitch strikeout completes a 1-2-3 inning for Trevor McDonald. On to the second here in Chicago. Giants lead at 1-0 on the Liberty Group. 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
0: 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This copyrighted broadcast is presented by authority of the San Francisco Giants. It may not be reproduced or retransmitted in any form. The accounts and descriptions of this game may not be disseminated without the express written consent of the San Francisco Giants.
1: Inning number two, 1-0, Giants ahead. Matt Chapman takes a strike. Giants scoring their run on a Jung-Hoo Lee two-out RBI single. Lee extending his hitting streak to 15 games. Tyone throws, and a cutter, strike two call. Chapman will call time. It was a career day here for Matt Chapman on Friday afternoon. Two homers, eight RBIs, most RBIs by any big league player in a game this season. Knocked in another run yesterday, takes outside. And what the Giants were hoping was going to be the game-winning run. That great at-bat in the top of the ninth, hit a sac fly, which put the Giants up by a run before the Cubs came back. As Chapman takes inside, it's 2-2.
0: Should we reverse jinx this? Chapman 1-for-17 career off Tyone, including 0 for his last 14.
1: Okay. 2-2 pitch, and it's low. So far, so good.
0: Probably should have read that before he got to two strikes.
1: Well, from 0-2 to 3-2. And the payoff pitch is outside, ball four. Well, not a hit, but it's a base runner. And 0-2 to a walk. And what do we got here? This is one of the athletic trainers for the Cubs is heading out to the mound to check in on Tyone. The manager, Craig Counsell, also heading that way. Obviously, something wrong here with the Cubs starter. I don't know if they saw something on that last pitch or what. He's coming out of this game. Wow.
0: Well, that's going to make a long night, obviously, for the Cubs bullpen. They still haven't shown a replay on our monitors here to update you on what we think might have happened.
1: He's not walking well as he's going down into the Cubs dugout over on the third base side. So a Cubs bullpen, which been a bit taxed here this week on their homestand. The Cubs have not been getting a whole lot out of their starting rotation, especially lately. They've had to lean very heavily on the bullpen. They were looking for Tyone to go pretty deep into this game here tonight, and that obviously won't be happening. And we're still waiting to see which reliever is going to emerge.
0: Are they even down there yet? Still be in the clubhouse.
1: The bullpens are out of sight. They're underneath the bleachers. The door is open, but
0: nobody's home.
1: We got nothing.
0: We were still waiting for somebody to emerge from the ivy. Andre Dawson, maybe.
1: Well, you're the Giants. Hopefully something they could take advantage of. Again, the Cubs bullpen, I don't think they're at full strength tonight with regard to available arms.
0: The Rochambeau for who comes in, drawing straws, the wind's not blowing.
1: Still nothing.
0: They don't want to come out. Is Craig Counsell going to have to jog down there and pull somebody out of the bullpen?
1: Right now, Craig Counsell, he's got hands on his hips behind the pitcher's mound. His infielders are huddled around him. And now Corey Blazer, the home plate umpire, finally going to the manager and telling him, well, who's it going to be?
0: There's got to be some sort of pitch clock violation. Daniel Susak should be 3-0 right now, and he hasn't even stood in the box.
1: All right, finally, somebody is jogging out of the bullpen. And this reliever for the Cubs is going to have as much time as they need, obviously. And they're going to go through their entire warm-up routine here to get themselves ready to go. It's going to be Javier Assad, a right-hander who has been a starter before. Obviously, someone the Cubs will be looking towards to eat up some innings. It's a 1-0 Giants lead here in the top of the second. Matt Chapman just worked a leadoff walk. The Cubs starter, Jameson Taillon, having to leave the game with an apparent injury.
0: This is the Taco Bell second inning. 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And maybe their whole menu, because we got lots of time. We just go through the drive-thru and order everything. And remember to live Moss.
1: We'll wait. End of a long road trip here for the Giants tonight. And the schedule makers not exactly doing the Giants a whole lot of favors. 10 games, 10 days on the road, and a very late night game here to finish things off. Giants are going to get back to San Francisco in the early morning hours, and they don't have an off day until Thursday. Giants are going to roll right into the homestand tomorrow night with the Washington Nationals in town. And you feel a whole lot better about that if you can win this last game and make it a happy flight and go into the homestand feeling good.
0: Well, I mean, look, it's a big league. Sometimes the schedule isn't in your favor. It does you no good to whine about it, but when Major League Baseball is concerned about injuries and safety issues, this is a safety issue for the Giants players. I talked to some people in the organization today about it. You get in at 4 or 5 in the morning, you got to play a game the next day. You know, you're on a plane at altitude, cabin pressure, got to hydrate, obviously, but there's not going to be a lot of sleep tonight for these guys. So be in the moment here, Wrigley Field, Sunday Night Baseball, trying to win a series. Worry about tomorrow.
1: There are worse places to be. Wrigley Field, Chicago. And quite an environment here tonight in a packed house for this Sunday night game, the Giants and the Cubs. And we've talked about it all weekend, just the party scene around this ballpark every game day.
0: I don't know what you're talking about.
1: Sure.
0: All right, I did all this prep on Jameson Taillon, and now we got Javier Assad in here. He's 28 years old, 6'1", 200 pounds. His arsenal is four-seam fastball, cutter, sinker, slider, curve, change, rosin bag. He's a six-pitch guy. Fastball averages 93. And I'm joking right now, but for the players, they've had time to do their homework on Assad. You know, a reliever comes into a game, you got 8 pitches to figure it out. So the iPads are fired up, and, you know, you come here early, you have your hitters meeting, and it's all about Jameson Taillon, and now you gotta figure out what you're facing here.
1: In the case of Susak, who's going to bat now, Gilbert after him, they never actually saw Taillon before the injury. Assad's making his 9th appearance at the Major League level this year. He's also spent some time in AAA. Of those 9 big league outings, 3 have been as a starter. And he was starting in AAA, so it's a pretty logical choice here for Craig Counsell, with his starter tonight having to leave the game in this second inning. Assad's got a 5.88 earned run average with the Cubs this year. And we are finally ready to resume at this top of the second. And before Daniel Susak sees a pitch, Assad turns and throws to first. 1-0 Giants. There is a very, very light rain falling here at Wrigley Field. It's been a mainly dry day here in Chicago. Pitch to Susak now, and he fouls it straight back. Some storms in the area, but we really haven't been affected by that here at the ballpark. And hopefully won't be the rest of the evening. Next pitch, and Susak with a foul right side and into the second deck. Susak did not play in yesterday's game, was 0 for 5 on Friday. Still batting over 300 with the Giants this year. The average at 310 in his 71 at-bats.
0: He's got the whole right side of the infield. Pedro Ramirez comes second baseman, is playing right over second.
1: Pitch to Susak, and he fouls it back.
0: He's trying, inside-out swing. I saw him look out there before that pitch. It's got to be tantalizing, right? First baseman Michael Busch holding Matt Chapman on. I mean, you could hit a 47 hopper to right field.
1: A lot of Susak's hits go out that way. Next pitch, and it's in the dirt. A sweeper. One ball, two strikes. Susak also still looking for his first big league homer. No, he's got power, shown that throughout his minor league career. Coming up through the A's organization, here's a pitch up and in, and they're going to say it hit him. Cubs are going to check with their video room. Kind of a late call there from the plate umpire, Corey Blazer. Cubs still checking, and they will not ask for a review. Right around where Susak holds the bat. So maybe a question, did it hit the bat? Did it hit his hand? Susak immediately turned back and kind of wiggled his fingers, showing the umpire. And it is a hit by pitch. So now two on, nobody out for Gilbert as Assad lifts the leg and spins towards second.
0: Yeah, that inside move.

0: The second by Assad was to see if Drew Gilbert's going to show bunt here. So what you do is you have half the coaches watching the runner, the other half watching the hitter to see if he moves his hands.
1: He did not. Now Gilbert does show bunt, pulls the bat back, and takes outside ball one. Gilbert looking down at the Giants' new third base coach, Gary Pettis. Took over at third for the Giants on Friday. Corner infielders in. Gilbert with a bunt. Gets it down. A sharp bunt towards third. In and to his left. Bregman will glove. His only play to first. And a throw there is in time for the out. Well done there by the Giants' Drew Gilbert. As he picks up his second sacrifice bunt of the year. Just the seventh total the Giants have had this season. Chapman's now at third. Susak at second. And here's Schmidt with only one out in the inning.
0: Good baseball. See if Casey can do some damage here. The exit velocity of the bunt was 107.
1: Wow.
0: I just made that up. It was a hard bunt.
1: It was. Schmidt takes high for ball one.
0: But it got the job done. That's all that counts.
1: Kind of bunted it away from Bregman. Bregman had to go to his left near the pitcher's mound to pick it up. Infield is in here for the Cubs. Giants lead it 1-0. Schmidt swings and grounds one to second. Runner breaks for the plate. Fielding it, Ramirez. A throw home, and he's out. Chapman trying to score from third on the ground ball to second. And called out at the plate by Corey Blazer. Giants are certainly going to check this. And they're going to review this. Chapman reaching in with the right hand. He may have gotten there.
0: Yeah, he did the old swim move. He gave him the left hand, took it away, and then reached around with his right arm and touched the plates. The reason I'm pausing, I'm watching the replay up here, and I don't think this is going to get overturned.
1: Well, it's obviously a massive call. It's the difference between a run or not. But it has to be conclusive to overturn. The call on the field was he's out.
0: A great slide by Chapman.
1: Crow definitely beat him.
0: He stuck his left arm into the ground, used the oven mitt, kind of propelled him toward home plate. And then dove head first and hit the base with his right arm.
1: This is going to be close.
0: It looks like he might have tagged him on the jersey as he's going by, but I'm not sure where his hand is. And if it shows enough, we've learned the initial call makes a big difference on whether they overturn it or not. I mean, they have a chance. It's taken a long time.
1: I think it's a good challenge to make.
0: Same.
1: If it stands, it'll remain a 1-0 game. The Giants will still have runners at first and third with two outs and Devers coming up. If it is overturned, it's another run for the Giants. This is a big, big call here early in this game. And New York taking their time.
0: I think we're getting close.
1: Here we go.
0: Survey says.
2: After review, the call on the field stands. The runner's out.
0: Stands. The call stands means they didn't have enough evidence to overturn it. If it's confirmed, it means they got it right. Stands means, well, we just couldn't tell. And I think that's pretty accurate because we couldn't either.
1: So it's now Devers with runners at first and third. Score remains at 1-0 Giants. We're in the second inning. Saad turns, throws to first, chases Schmidt back to the bag.
0: You see what you're seeing here? Teams are having to throw over to first. They're having to think about the runner now because the Giants are more aggressive on the stolen base. You can't just concentrate solely on the hitter.
1: First pitch to Devers, and it misses high. Ball one.

0: something the Giants have talked about. They want to do it more often. We're seeing it on this road trip. 1-0 pitch. Devers swings and misses. 94 on the fastball. And it's 1-1. Devers started the run-scoring rally in the first inning. Worked a one-out walk. Eventually came home on the lead two-out hit. Giants looking for another two-out run-scoring hit here. Schmidt runs. Devers swings and fouls it back and out of play. Schmidt went diving into the bag.
1: This is the kind of baseball you love. Aggressive, put pressure on the defense. Casey doesn't know it was a foul ball. He's still standing on second base, so he's got to go back. But let's go. Put pressure. Who cares if you get thrown out? Run.
0: Lee stole a base in the first inning tonight. We saw Jonah Cox steal a base in the ninth inning yesterday. Pitch to Devers. He swings and fouls it at home plate. Fouled it off himself. He was off balance there on a changeup, but just did get a piece of it to stay in the at-bat. That pitch was... I mean, it was coming close to bouncing. I don't know how he hit it.
1: Vladimir Guerrero used to hit those in the gap.
0: 1-2 here to Devers. Wide open stance as he waits. Schmidt runs again. Devers takes strike three. Got him looking with a fastball. And the inning is over. Giants had two on, nobody out. The sack bunt, they had it set up, but unable to score.
1: That wasn't a strike. Nowhere near. He should have challenged. Way high.
0: Tony Vitello's coming out to the home plate umpire, Corey Blazer, as well. But Giants are taking the field. So we'll go to the bottom of the second. It is a 1-0 Giants lead on the Liberty Group. 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
1: One of the Giants go to the bottom of the second. The Giants' next homestand begins tomorrow against the Nationals. That's a Giants face-off tomorrow through Wednesday before the Cubs come into town. 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
0: Alex Bregman will begin the bottom of the second here for the Cubs. Takes a strike from Trevor McDonald. It is a 1-0 Giants lead. Difficult ending to that top of the second for the Giants as Bregman grounds one foul wide of third. Strike two.
1: I mean, look, it's easy to sit up here on our little monitors and our apps and to see that that was a ball after the fact. But you're in the box, it's going 96 or whatever. It's not that easy. But that was clearly a ball.
0: Not challenged by Devers.

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3: Team, one out, base is empty, and the payoff pitch is strike three called. McDonald up to 96 with that sinker and a perfectly placed pitch over the inside corner for his second strikeout.
4: Yeah, he went Greg Maddux. He started the sinker off the plate in. Froze half, but it came back at the last second. Like Joe said, 96, a little extra from Trevor McDonald.
3: Yeah, he gave up on that pitch. It was definitely a strike. Seiya Suzuki now with two down. Right-handed hitter takes a sinker for strike one. 95 again there from McDonald, throwing hard. Works off to the first base side of the rubber. And the 0-1, fouled out of play to the right. Big start personally for Trevor McDonald. You mentioned this is the only game going on right now in baseball, and a lot of people around baseball may not know a whole lot about Trevor McDonald. Only his ninth career start. There's that pitch way outside. 1-2 to Suzuki. And it's drafted McDonald out of high school back in 2019. It's a slow climb through the farm system. Made his big league debut 5 years later. As Suzuki swings and grounds it to third. Chapman there to gobble it up. And a long throw to first in time to end the inning. Six up, six down for Trevor McDonald. Giants coming up in the third with a 1-0 lead. 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
2: All right, here we go to the third inning. And Luis Arraez will lead off against Javier Assad. 1-0 Giants. First pitch is a called strike. Cubs already into their bullpen tonight. Their starter, Jameson Taillon, having to leave the game with an apparent injury in the second inning. As Arraez takes a ball low and away. Arraez a part of the run-scoring rally in the first. He singled sharply into right center. Now we'll call it time. Maybe something in his eye. The wind, again, it's really picked up in the last 5 minutes or so. And blowing right into the face of the hitter. As Arraez swings and lifts a fly ball out into left center. Should be routine. Crow Armstrong shaded that way, and he'll make the catch. One out.
1: Maybe it's the old hitter in me, but I get bummed when the wind blows in here. We got here today. There was no wind. This ballpark plays super small when there's no wind. And now you're going to have to bunt guys over.
2: Yeah. It changes everything in this park. As Willie Adames on the first pitch taps it foul for strike one. Giants lone visit here to Wrigley Field this year, but they're going to see the Cubs again in just a few days. Chicago will be at Oracle Park on Friday night. Adames takes outside, and it's one ball and one strike.
1: I was talking to Cubs broadcaster Boog Shambi before the game, and he said the last 2 years at Wrigley, it's been a pitcher's ballpark more so than Oracle Park.
2: Adames goes around, could not hold up on a sweeper there, strike two.
1: Because of the wind, it's been blowing in for a couple of years now. More times than not. Not every game, but 65%.
2: Well, two out of three in this series, so that tracks. Adames back in there, the 1-2, and he swings and misses strike three. A high fastball. Two down. And as Jung-Hoo Lee comes to the plate, time now to ask the announcers. Sponsored by Kaiser Permanente, a better idea for healthcare. Maybe the hottest hitter in the game, Jung-Hoo, coming into tonight, 22 hits in his last nine games. Those are all the games on the road trip as he takes a strike. Who was the last Giants player to have 22 hits over a nine-game period?
1: Buster Posey.
2: It's been longer than that as Lee swings and grounds one to second. It's a good guess. Ramirez fields it, throws to first. It'd be Willie Mays.
1: Do we have a don't ask the announcers promo?
2: I gave you a chance to answer it today, too.
1: Thanks.
2: Posey or Willie Mays. Go with one of the two. You're usually going to be right. Back in 1958, which was, of course, the first year in San Francisco. Who was the last one to do it? Not that time, though, for Jung-Hoo Lee. We'll go to the bottom of the third. It's a 1-0 Giants lead on the Liberty Group Protect Your Assets Giants Radio Network.
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1: Bottom of the third, 1-0 Giants. 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
2: Trevor McDonald to Nico Horner. First pitch is a sinker, called a strike. Horner is immediately going to use his timeout. McDonald is retired. The first six batters that he's faced, couple of strikeouts, three ground outs, one out in the air. As he throws outside with a slider. McDonald, primarily sinker slider guy. We've seen a couple of changeups tonight. Here's another slider, swung on and missed, strike two. It is a unique slider. He's got that kind of unusual shape to it with the movement he gets with the velocity. Throws it hard. Here's a ground ball left side, sliding to his left. Chapman gloves up to his feet, and a throw to first is in time. And the Giants' outstanding infield defense here in Chicago this weekend continues.
1: I mean, that was a ballet move by Matt Chapman. He fielded that to his left into a slide. So he's fielding it fully extended into a slide. Did the spin move and throw all in one motion and threw an absolute missile to first base right on the money. What a play.
2: Pedro Ramirez now takes a sinker in for ball one.
1: He is such a good athlete. My goodness.
2: 1-0 Giants, bottom of the third. 1-0 pitch. And the slider swung on and missed. McDonald hasn't given up a hit on that slider over his last two starts. It continues to be a very good pitch for him. The 1-1 throws a changeup here, and it misses in ball two.
1: So you're telling me if he throws all sliders, he could throw a no-hitter?
2: Well, I don't know about that. Here's the 2-1 pitch. And it's low and away, ball three. I mean, we do see pitchers sometimes throw the same pitch five, six, seven times in a row, but not all that often. 3-1, a swing. There's a drive hit out to right. Hit well, lead back. Now he stops on the edge of the warning track and will reach up to make the catch. I don't think there's any question that the wind helped knock that one down. So eight in a row now for McDonald. And here's the ninth place hitter, Carson Kelly. Cubs have announced Jameson Taillon left this game with a left hamstring strain, which would explain why he wasn't walking nearly 100% as he was heading back into the dugout. There's a called strike to Kelly. Veteran catcher for the Cubs, Carson Kelly, 11 years in the big leagues. As he swings and fouls it off his foot, strike two. Well, you know you're going to be busy as an infielder whenever Trevor McDonald is out there. One of the highest ground ball rates in the game. We say that about a number of Giants starters. Takes after Logan Webb and Landon Roop in that respect. 0-2 pitch, a swing, ground ball, right side, past the diving Devers, going to his right, out into shallow right field, a base hit. Well, that was a sinker. It was up. Kelly goes the other way, and he's got the first Cubs hit of the night.
1: Rafi Devers went a long way for that. And he dove on his belly and then slammed the dirt with his bare hand because he wanted to make that play. That's how they're playing on the infield lately. They all want to make great plays.
2: It's a significant hit because it gets Crow Armstrong now to the plate. He swings and grounds it into right center. Another hit. Kelly at second takes a big turn, but he'll stop there. That was hit hard with a rise. Shaded over into the hole. No chance for him. Back-to-back two-out singles here for the Cubs in the third.
1: Extends his inning streak to 12 games.
2: And another hit off the McDonald sinker. By Asteros now.
1: All right, well, it's slider time.
2: First little bit of trouble that Trevor McDonald has been in tonight. 1-0 Giants, bottom of the third. Two on, two out. Ballesteros batting left-handed. And the first pitch to him is a sinker up and in for ball one. Giants in the outfield, shaded by Ballesteros several steps the other way. Schmidt very close to the line and left. They're giving him the right field corner. As a slider in the dirt, blocked by Susak, and it's 2-0. Michael Busch is on deck. He's the top run producer on this Cubs team this year. McDonald from the stretch, the 2-0, a swing and a ground ball foul. Pulled by to first. Ballesteros made his big league debut last year. He got off to a great start this season. Was excellent throughout the month of April. Has cooled off significantly since. Does have power, six home runs in his 51 games. He takes and a strike. The sinker there at 94 over the inside corner. Ballesteros calls time. Two balls, two strikes. Kelly's the runner at second. Crow Armstrong with great speed at first. Giants in front 1-0 here in the bottom of the third. McDonald, a long look in. Sets just above the belt. And the 2-2 pitch. A swing and a foul. Well, the changeup there, and he had Ballesteros off balance.
1: You feel like he's got him set up for the back knee slider, the one that starts over the inner half and breaks off, down and in. Sinker, slider, sinker, sinker, changeup, the sequence. Here comes pitch number six.
2: McDonald from the stretch. And the 2-2, a swing and a foul back, and it was the slider. And I don't know if he was looking to throw it at the back foot. It's not where it ended up. That got a lot of the plate. So now what does he do? Pitch number seven coming up here. Runners take their leads. McDonald ready. A look to second. And now another 2-2. A swing and a foul back. That was a changeup.
1: It's a 2-2 count. Obviously, you don't want to get to 3-2 where the runners are moving. But Ballesteros is in swing mode right now. He's swinging at everything. You don't have to throw him a strike.
2: Two balls, two strikes. Runners take their leads. McDonald pitches. A swing and a ground ball past McDonald and through into center field. A base hit. Around third, Kelly. He'll score to tie the game. Crow Armstrong all the way to third. And Ballesteros comes through. Cubs' third consecutive two-out single here in the inning. We're all even 1-1.
1: Yeah, it was a fastball. He tried to front hip it, meaning start off the plate and run it back. But it started middle in and ran right back to the middle of the plate. So that's something as Trevor McDonald's career evolves. He'll realize that if you get a guy in swing mode, you don't have to throw him a strike, that he's going to chase something out of the zone. That was right down the middle.
2: Well, rookie pitcher, rookie catcher. And maybe lesson learned there is Justin Message, Giants pitching coach, out for a Habas Law mound visit.
1: And people might be thinking, what swing mode mean? As a hitter, when you get into a two-strike count, sometimes you just can't help it. You just start swinging, and you're battling, and you're fighting. And it's almost like you're in automatic swing mode. Because you're fighting, right? You got two strikes. But that was right down the middle. And I'm sure that's not where he wanted it.
2: And now he's got to face Michael Busch with runners at first and third. McDonald, a long set. Now he throws, and a changeup swung on and missed. Strike one. Almost like he was trying to freeze Busch there. He goes for a walk back behind home plate. Busch struck out on three pitches back in the first inning. Infield around a pull. McDonald from the stretch and the 0-1. And that's in the dirt. Nice stop from Susak. Backed up the changeup with another one. Busch, normally a very patient hitter, not only leads this team in RBIs, also in walks. Reached base in 13 straight games. Batting third in the order tonight. One ball, one strike. Runners take their leads. And the pitch is a called strike two. Room the sinker there, and now McDonald ahead. Late rain has stopped falling here at Wrigley Field. Still a fairly strong wind blowing straight in from center. We're tied at one, bottom of the third. McDonald from the stretch. And his 1-2 pitch is in the dirt. Threw him a slider near the back foot. And a backhanded stop from Susak, 2-2. Inning here for Trevor McDonald. He only needed 21 pitches to get through the first two innings, two perfect innings. Well, he's already thrown 25 pitches alone here in the bottom of the third. He's not out of it yet. 2-2 pitch. Busch swings and misses. Struck him out with a changeup. Pitch that he used to get ahead. Uses it again to finish off Michael Busch. So just the one run for the Cubs. Giants will have Bryce Eldridge leading off in the fourth. It is a 1-1 game on the Liberty Group. Protect your assets, Giants Radio Network.
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2: Javier Assad against Bryce Eldridge here to start the fourth. First pitch fastball is called a strike. Assad on in place of the injured Jameson Taillon, and has thrown two hitless innings here out of the bullpen thus far, as Eldridge looks at another strike. Backdoor curve, and it's 0-2. Eldridge out of the box using his timeout. Flied out in his first at-bat. Chapman will follow, then Susak. 0-2 pitch is low and away. Been a great road trip for Bryce Eldridge. Hit safely in all nine games coming into tonight. As he takes high, a fastball. Batting at a .469 clip on the road trip. 15 hits and 32 at-bats. The pitch, and it just misses. Close there with a sinker. A little bit inside, maybe low, and so from 0-2 to 3-2. Assad working very quickly here. The payoff, fouled straight back. Eldridge been in there primarily as the Giants DH. We've still rarely seen him at first as the 3-2, and it's in the dirt, ball four. Assad threw him a curveball there. Maybe a little fearful after the swing on the previous pitch. Eldridge fouled it straight back.
1: Even with the wind blowing in, opposing pitchers are very careful with Bryce Eldridge.
2: Coming up through the minor leagues, obviously known for having incredible power as Chapman swings and rolls one weakly to third. Going to be a tough play. Charging is Bregman with a bare hand. He can't pick it up. And everybody is safe. Eldridge to second. Giants have two on with nobody out.
1: Yeah, he was going to beat that either way. Bregman went do or die. Tried to bare hand it. Popped out of his bare hand. Giants trying to put together another inning here. Runners on first and second. Nobody out.
2: So the first hit given up by Assad. And now Susak up to the bottom part of the order here. And the Giants looking to reclaim the lead. Cubs thinking Susak might bunt. Corner infielders are in. And Susak does show bunt. Pulls it back. Takes high for ball one.
1: They're bunting, they're stealing. Who are these guys? I love it.
2: Well, Bush at first, he was about halfway home as that pitch was being delivered. Now Kelly, the catcher, is going to call time. Steps out in front of home and punches a few of the pitch comm buttons.
1: Yeah, it might be a good time for Assad to do that inside move to second to see if Susak shows bunt.
2: Two on, nobody out. Corners crashing hard. Susak does show bunt, pulls it back, takes a strike. So now, at least on that bunt defense, you also had Bregman that was coming down the line hard.
1: And the shortstop, Nico Horner, ran to third, so that's the wheel play. And as a hitter, if you see the wheel play and you see the shortstop vacate, you can pull it back and do what's called a butcher boy and swing away. He had the whole infield right there if he does it. The corners were right on top of him.
2: It's Looks like Kelly might have changed the bunt defense again as Susak shows bunt, pulls it back, takes high. He did. Bush was not crashing on that one.
1: Yeah, but Horner was running to third again. That was another wheel play. Some managers will give you the option. Hey, if you see everybody moving around, pull the bat back and swing.
2: So 2-1 the count now to Susak. Eldridge at second, Chapman at first, nobody out, game tied. Now the pitch, and Susak takes low. He was not bunting there. And a 2-1 count, he was looking for something to hit, but he didn't get it. And now it's 3-1. That's going to move Bregman back at third. Bush still on the edge of the grass at first. Assad, a high set, 3-1, a swing and a bouncer right to third. Bregman's got it to second for one, over to first, double play. Eldridge over to third, but now with two outs.
1: Hey, rarely do you see a manager put a bunt on in a 3-1 count. When you get to the count leverage, maybe you take a few and get into that count. The bunt's usually taken off, and that's what just happened.
2: So it's up to Drew Gilbert now. A 1-1 game here in the top of the fourth. Go-ahead run 90 feet away here for the Giants. Assad from the stretch. Gilbert, good swing, fouls it straight back. Gilbert, Giants' ninth place hitter. He dropped down a sacrifice bunt. His first trip to the plate. The way Casey Schmidt's been going, he's on deck. A spot where if you're Gilbert, you have to expect you're going to get something to hit. The 0-1. He swings, fouls it straight back again. And it's 0-2. He's getting pitches to hit. That was a belt-high fastball right down the middle. Outfield around to pull. Likewise, the Cubs infield here. Eldridge at third with two down, dancing off the bag. The 0-2 pitch is just outside, but the Cubs will challenge.
12: The catcher's down to the foul ball.
2: That was very close.
1: Yeah, I think that's a strike, and I think he's out.
2: Everybody looking up at the video board. Overturned. The inning is over. Giants. That's twice now. The second inning and in the fourth. They've had runners at first and second with nobody out and have been unable to score. Trevor McDonald back to the mound now for the bottom of the fourth. In a 1-1 game on the Liberty Group Protect Your Assets Giants Radio Network.
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19: 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Rodriguez comes through with a base hit. And the Giants in 12 beat the Pirates 7-6.
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2: A 1-1 ball game, Giants and the Cubs, bottom of the fourth. Both teams, one run on three hits. We're coming to you live from the Chuck Chancey Gold Resort and Casino broadcast booth. Joe Rizzo with FP Santangelo and our producer engineer all week, Brian Dubose. As the first pitch outside to Alex Bregman. Appreciate all your work, Brian. Stepping in for DC this week. Aaron Chan will be back tomorrow when we're home. Here's a called strike. Evens things to Bregman, 1-1. Trevor McDonald looking for a much quicker inning here in the fourth. He had to work very hard in the third. Cubs scratched across a run. Bregman takes strike two with a slider. That was McDonald's 50th pitch of the night. It's Bregman 0 for the series, 0 for 8. Cubs still waiting for him to get going as he swings and misses strike three. There's the McDonald slider darting low and away. That's out number one and the fourth strikeout tonight for Trevor McDonald. 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That's Cars for Kids with a K. Your car, running or not, can be picked up as soon as the next day. You'll get a vacation voucher and maximum tax deduction. Strike one now to Ian Happ, who struck out in his first at-bat. Four strikeouts without issuing a walk tonight for McDonald, which is notable. The Cubs as a team draw more walks than any team in the game this year as Happ takes a ball. One out, base is empty here in the bottom of the fourth. McDonald delivers and Happ with a line drive over first. That's a fair ball. And it's going to roll into the corner. Lee to dig it out. Happ to second. He's not stopping. On his way to third. The relay from Arise. Not in time. Happ in with a feet first slide. Beats an accurate relay throw. But it's a one out triple. And a go ahead run now 90 feet away for Chicago.
1: Yeah, hooked it down in the right field corner. Jung-Hoo Lee had trouble digging it out. And Happ was going hard right out of the box. Didn't hesitate coming around second. And you were hoping some way, somehow, they could hold him to a double. It just didn't happen. The ball kind of hit the padding on a garage door out there and right and just died. So Jung-Hoo had to go get it.
2: Infield comes in as Seiya Suzuki takes a strike. Second triple of the year for Ian Happ. Yeah, one of the few parts of this outfield wall that is not covered in the ivy. Strikeout situation here for McDonald. His 0-1 pitch fouled back over the screen.
1: If that ball has any kind of kick back toward Jung-Hoo Lee, that's a double. Just sat against the wall. He had to run in there and get it.
2: Infield in, although Chapman backs up a bit at third, playing his usual deep position. Runner at third, one out. 0-2 pitch, a swing, line drive, caught at short by Adames. Playing in on the edge of the grass, and Adames reaching out to his left. Made the play, two down.
1: One step to his left, not a problem. Only 90 off the bat. Good positioning. Willie should high-five that card in his back pocket.
2: Here's Horner. As the infield now moves all the way back. And the first pitch is a ball. He pulled out the card. I think it was maybe Bregman's at bat in the second inning where he made a nice play. I think people in the Cubs dugout were yelling at Adames playfully, like, why are you playing there? And he took out the card and he showed him. That's why. Defensive positioning has been good tonight for the Giants. Pitch is low and in, ball two.
1: Can you get one of those for like your everyday life? Where you just pull a card out of your back pocket and it tells you what to do?
2: Go to the store.
1: Yep.
2: Take out the trash. 2-0. Outside, 3-0 now to Horner. McDonald's got open bases here. Happ at third, two down. Got the switch hitting youngster, Pedro Ramirez, on deck. Tied at one, bottom of the fourth. The 3-0 pitch. And that's right down the middle. Horner taking all the way. Now, Ramirez on deck. He's had some of the best swings in this series for the Cubs. Horner, well, a veteran guy, he does not yet have a hit this weekend. 0 for 8. The 3-1 pitch is way outside, ball four. Easy take there. And so the first walk issued by McDonald. And Ramirez is coming up. Runners at first and third, two outs. And a Habis Law mound visit as the entire infield out to huddle around McDonald. Here comes the catcher, Susak, now.
1: Well, this is a little breather, number one. It's been a long inning. And what are we doing on a first and third steal? Nico Horner has 12 stolen bases at first. Ian Happ's got good speed at third base. So are we throwing through? Are we fake pumping? Are we doing the cutoff thing where you come in? Which one are we doing? Don't lose anything in translation with the buttons. Go out there and talk about it. I like that trip.
2: Yeah, the Giants had a play, a first and third steal, that did not work in Denver earlier on this road trip. And it cost him a run. So, should all be on the same page here as Pedro Ramirez stands in from the left side. 1-1 the score. First pitch to Ramirez. A sinker low for ball one. Ramirez flied out in his first at-bat. Three hits in seven at-bats in the series. 22-year-old second baseman for the Cubs, who just made his big league debut last month. Here he swings and tops one foul, first base side. Ramirez only 21 at-bats with the Cubs this year, five hits. He's putting up big numbers and hitting for a lot of power in AAA this season. The 1-1, and it's a sinker low. Ramirez started to go, but able to keep the hands back. Ball two. Trevor McDonald trying to pitch around a one-out triple. Happ still at third. Horner, who just walked the runner at first, two down in the inning. Field around to pull. And the pitch, Ramirez starts to go on a slider. They appeal, and no swing, says third base umpire John Bacon. That back foot slider. He held up, getting a look at the replay. So 3-1, the ninth place hitter, Carson Kelly, on deck. McDonald's pitch, and another slider, low and in, ball four. Looking a little frustrated, goes back behind the mound. He's issued back-to-back two-out walks. And Kelly's going to hit now with the bases loaded. It's a big spot in the game. Cubs try to take their first lead. McDonald, who's been dealing with a lot of traffic on the bases these last two innings, and out away from hitting through this. Throws to Kelly, and a sinker, called a strike. Kelly had the first of those three straight two-out singles last inning for the Cubs. He's having a pretty good year, .285 average. Next pitch, and he swings and misses. Chase there, a slider low and away. That's the pitch McDonald wants it to go after. It's 0-2.
1: It's up to Daniel Susak to get real big here with the bases loaded if he throws a slider again. Sometimes with two strikes, guys overthrow it and it goes in the dirt.
2: Donald digging deep here with the bases loaded. His 0-2 pitch, and it's way outside. Great stop from Susak. That one even further off the plate. Low and away, and a backhanded stop from the Giants catcher just saved a run.
1: It happens all the time. Two strikes, I'm going to throw the greatest slider ever, and you overthrow it. So that was in the dirt to a backhand on a short hop by Susak. Nice play.
2: He won a game with a stop in Milwaukee a few nights ago, Susak. 1-2 pitch is swung on and missed. Struck him out with a slider. That was off the plate as well, although much closer to that outside corner. Kelly went after it, and Trevor McDonald escapes in the fourth. Giants will have the top of the order. Schmidt, Devers, Arraez coming up in the fifth. Game still tied at one on the Liberty Group. Protect your assets, Giants Radio Network.
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2: First pitch to Casey Schmidt, a swing and a high bouncer right to first. Bush will glove the hop and then over to the bag himself. One pitch, one out for Javier Assad. Giants still trying to figure out Assad, who came into this game after the injury to Jameson Taillon, the Cubs starter, left in the top of the second. We found out later a hamstring issue as Devers starts to go, but called a strike. Kind of an awkward, not even half swing there from Devers.
1: After the ball was in the glove.
2: Here's the 0-1, and that's outside. Devers faced Assad in the second inning. A big spot with a couple of runners on, two outs, and he was called out on strikes. And a pitch that was well above the zone. He didn't challenge it. Devers walked in his first plate appearance. That was against Taillon. Tied at one here in the fifth. Devers swings and fouls it back. Strike two. Wind still blowing in here at Wrigley Field. The wind was blowing in yesterday, and Devers still hit one out. Not that kind of power as he takes in the dirt, two and two. The exactly 1 month ago on May the 7th, Giants were last in home runs. But over the last month, it's been a completely different story as Devers swings and misses strike three. Goes down on the changeup. Two gone in the inning. Let's pause for station identification. 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
2: Luis Arraez takes a strike. Giants in the last month, going back to May 7th, are third in home runs. As Arraez takes in the dirt, only the White Sox and the Nationals have hit more homers than the Giants in the last month. Giants are going to see the Nationals tomorrow.
1: Well, I don't know if they're going to see them.
2: They'll be there. Arraez hits a fly ball out to center. Room for Crow Armstrong. Drifting back, he'll make the catch. And it's another scoreless inning for Javier Assad. Four shutout out of the bullpen for Assad tonight. Midway through the fifth, we're all tied 1-1. Giants and Cubs here from Wrigley Field on the Liberty Group Protect Your Assets Giants Radio Network.
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2: We've been reading that very emphatically as we've gone on this trip.
1: I need one.
2: Yeah.
1: And I want to see some chaos.
2: Ball one low to Pete Crow Armstrong here to begin the bottom of the fifth. Giants 1, Cubs 1. And for McDonald, beginning a third trip here through this Cubs lineup. As PCA hits one foul to the left and out of play. Giants briefly there in the bottom of the fourth did have JT Brubaker up in their bullpen. McDonald at 73 pitches now as he works here in this fifth inning. The 1-1 is fouled back. Strike two. Threw him a slider there.
1: This is the guy you got to circle if you're the Giants in a 1-1 game that can't beat you. So what does that mean? You just make him hit your pitch.
2: 1-2. And a swing and a miss. A ball in the dirt. Susak picks it up. And he'll throw on down to first to get the out. He threw him a changeup there. It bounced. And Pete Crow Armstrong went after it.
1: That was perfect. Not the last pitch, the whole sequence. They were all 0-2 type pitches. Slider down, change up in the dirt. If he wants to force the issue and be aggressive, great. But just don't leave anything out over the plate that he can drive. I don't care which way the wind's blowing.
2: One of the hottest hitters right now. But he strikes out there. Six strikeouts for McDonald tonight. Throws ball one outside to Ballesteros. One run, four hits for the Cubs. One run, three hits for the Giants. A couple of tight games after the blowout here on Friday. There's a called strike. The Giants trying to win this series before they head back home and even up their record on this long road trip. There's ball two high and away. It has been a very high-scoring road trip. Giants have been scoring a lot of runs. They've been giving up a lot of runs. But a much different kind of game here so far tonight. Here is a called strike, the backdoor slider. And it's 2-2.
1: They've been playing a better brand of baseball in the sense that they're playing for each other. It's a more together approach on offense, or it's more of a team brand of baseball in the last five or six games.
2: 2-2 is way outside with a fastball. So full count here with one down. Michael Busch on deck for the Cubs. Chapman way off the line at third, and the 3-2 is fouled straight back to the screen.
1: Ballesteros last time singled up the middle, drove in a run. It was a long at-bat, a lot of foul balls, but he got into that two-strike, I'm swinging at everything mode. 3-2 count, tough to throw a ball, but you might be able to get away with it. We'll see.
2: Another 3-2, and it's low and in, ball four. And that slider towards his back foot. And it's a one-out walk. So now the walk's beginning to pile up here for Trevor McDonald. That's three in the ballgame. And all three have been over the last five batters that he's faced. Ballesteros, not a lot of speed. Hasn't even attempted a steal this year. Being held on at first. Michael Busch, the hitter. And he takes a slider low and in for ball one.
1: If Rafi Devers wanted, he could play behind Ballesteros at first. Not way behind, but maybe two, three steps behind him and get more range with a left-handed hitter in the box that pulls the baseball. Don't really need to hold this guy on.
2: Busch, a lot of power. 34 homers last year, a career high, as he swings and fouls it off his foot. One ball and one strike. Busch tonight, 0-2, a couple of strikeouts. He went down swinging in the first and then swinging in the third. McDonald has had his number so far. Facing all these Cubs hitters for the first time. Here's the 1-1. And that fastball up and in as Busch leans back out of the way. 2-1 now the count. Well, this could be Trevor McDonald's final inning. 85 pitches now. He comes set, and the 2-1 is way outside with a changeup. It just hasn't been nearly as sharp the last couple of innings. He began his night by retiring eight straight Cubs batters. Cubs got a run in the third. They left the bases loaded in the fourth, and now batting here in the fifth. Pitch to Busch, a swing, a liner, caught at third by Chapman. He'll throw to first. It's a double play. It really wasn't hit very hard. A line drive right at Matt Chapman, and a base-running blunder from Ballesteros. He was halfway to second. All Chapman had to do was make a nice, easy toss across the diamond, and the inning just like that is over. Adamas, Lee, Eldridge coming up in the sixth. It's the Giants 1 and the Cubs 1 on the Liberty Group. Protect your assets, Giants Radio Network.
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2: 26, which is number 3 on that leaderboard. Takes a pitch low and away. Brandon Marsh, been red hot for the Phillies at 338. Otto Lopez right behind him. Marlins at 336, and then it's Jung-Hoo Lee, who swings and grounds one right to second. Ramirez nearly fell forward as he gloved that, but able to keep his footing. And then a flip to first for the out. He's now 1-for-3.
3: Probably stating the obvious here, but these are the kind of games the Giants need to start winning if they're going to turn things around. The close games, the tight, low-scoring games.
2: Bryce Eldridge takes ball one, low and outside. Well, Giants got a run in the first. They threatened in the second, again in the fourth, putting a couple of runners on with nobody out in both of those innings as Eldridge pops it foul into the crowd. But they haven't had a base runner now since Chapman's single with nobody out in the fourth. Assad has now retired 7 straight Giants hitters.
3: Assad didn't have any time to think about anything, just thrust into this game, Giants trying to figure him out.
2: Sometimes that can work to your advantage, right, as
3: a
2: player?
3: Absolutely.
2: Pitching the dirt, ball two.
3: Look over all the hitters, you get nervous, you're thinking about your game plan, a lot of mental energy, but you just get thrown out of the bullpen that's underneath the stands. You're in a big league game, and you're just an athlete.
2: Sod's been going back and forth between the Cubs and their AAA affiliate this year. He's ready now, and the 2-1 to Eldridge. And it's a called strike. Corey Blazer rung him up like it was strike 3. It was strike 2. So a little practice there for the home plate umpire.
3: Well, hopefully not.
2: 2-2, Eldridge swings, hits a fly ball to left, not very deep, angling in towards the line is Happ, and just before reaching the foul line, he'll make the catch. 8 in a row now for Javier Assad, who out of the bullpen tonight for the Cubs has thrown 5 shutout innings. Bottom of the 6th coming up, with the game still tied at 1 on the Liberty Group Protect Your Assets Giants Radio Network.
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4: Well, the Giants go to their bullpen now for the first time tonight. JT Brubaker comes in and throws a first pitch slider that's swung on and missed by Alex Bregman. Strike one. Good pitch. 5 strong innings for Trevor McDonald tonight. Gave up only 1 run as Bregman swings and skies one out into left center. Back is Gilbert. Now comes in a few steps. The wind pushing it a bit. Gilbert makes the catch. One out.
3: We have the NBC Game of the Week Sunday night feed in the booth, and they had a graphic up a couple innings ago that in center field, the wind is pushing the ball back 15 feet, and left field is pushing it back 11 feet. Right field was 8.
4: We have not seen a home run tonight as Happ takes outside, ball one.
3: So I think the Cubs have kind of changed the way they go about it. They got contact guys. They walk a lot. They run.
4: 1-0 pitch and a strike called.
3: I don't think you could build a home run and hitting team in this ballpark because you just the wind dictates how the game is played. And if you take that out of the equation and you play a simple brand of baseball, that's more consistent.
4: 1-1 pitch and a changeup low. 2-1 now to Happ.
3: And they've had a lot of success with it.
4: Cubs were a playoff team last year, beaten by the Brewers in the division series. There's a pitch low, and now 3-1 to Ian Happ, who hit a triple down into the right field corner his last time.
3: Careful right here.
4: Happ does lead this team in home runs with 14. The 3-1, he swings and lifts one out in the left. Schmidt backpedaling, now squaring up, and shy of the warning track, makes the catch. Boom, a 3-1 changeup there, and Happ didn't quite get the good part of the bat on that one. So 2 down now for Suzuki. We're coming to you live from the Chuck Chancey Gold Resort and Casino broadcast booth. Giants baseball on the radio here tonight. Final game of this long road trip as Suzuki takes a strike. Giants' final three-city trip of the season. Here's a swing and a miss. High slider, and Brubaker jumps way ahead now, 0-2. Second appearance for Brubaker out of the Giants bullpen this season. 3.09 earned run average. Delivers, and that is fouled back by Suzuki. Brubaker last pitched the finale in Milwaukee on Thursday. 2 innings, 2 runs. The runs both came on a Jackson Churio homer. Working here in a tie ball game, his pitch, and it's a slider in the dirt. 1-2 to Seiya Suzuki.
3: We'll give Trevor McDonald some props. You have 3 runs in the first against the Brewers, his last start, and then went 4 shutout. And then tonight just gave up 1 run in 5 really good innings. Maybe some command issues, but he pitched around it.
4: Now the swing, little flare out in a shallow center, and that's going to drop in, a base hit. Brubaker made a pretty good pitch, a fastball in. Suzuki may have broken his bat, but he's able to drop one in, a 2-out single. And that'll get Nico Horner to the plate here in this bottom of the sixth in a 1-1 game.
3: You get a hit and you break your bat. We always used to say the bat died a hero.
4: A trade-off a hitter will make every time. Ball 1 to Horner.
3: Yeah, they got lots of them. Lots and lots. Maybe like, I don't know, 24.
4: Here's the pitch, and Horner fouls it back right off the end of his bat.
3: A couple dozen at a time. Maybe more, I don't even know now.
4: Yeah.
3: And they all look like furniture. All the finishes they have with the maple wood, and they're shiny, and half of the bat is finished brown, the other half is black. It's like they look too nice to hit with. Just make it a table.
4: Maybe you're onto something there. 1-1 pitch. Horner swings, hits a drive out to deep left center. Gilbert angling back, now onto the track. He'll ease up and make the catch right in front of the 368 marker. What did you say? 11 feet?
3: Yeah, that
4: out in left?
3: Friday, that's halfway up the bleachers.
4: I mean, he caught that about 5 feet in front of the wall. So, good thing there. The wind blowing in here at Wrigley Field. And it keeps this game tied. We'll go to the seventh. It's still the Giants 1 and the Cubs 1 on the Liberty Group Protect Your Assets Giants Radio Network.
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4: We've reached the seventh inning here tonight in Chicago. Giants and Cubs tied at 1. Javier Assad to Matt Chapman. Chapman, little half swing comebacker. Assad will glove it. And an underhand flip to first. One pitch, one out. Giants scoring their run back in the first inning. A 2-out RBI single from Jung-Hoo Lee. Cubs would tie it in the third. The Cubs starter, Jameson Taillon, was taken out of this game after a leadoff walk to Chapman in the second. A hamstring injury as Daniel Susak takes a strike. And Javier Assad, who coming into this outing had an ERA just under 6, with the Cubs this year. Has also spent a good deal of time in AAA this season. Has now thrown 5 1/3 scoreless innings of one-hit ball. Cusack swings, grounds one to third, and foul. Gloved by Bregman, but just the foul side of the line. It's strike two.
3: Turns out that injury to Tyone, as bad as it is for him, was maybe worse for the Giants. Yeah, he looked before the game. He had given up 20 home runs this year. That's the most in Major League Baseball. And you're thinking the Giants are going to have a real offensive night tonight, but not been the case. They can't figure out Javier Assad yet.
4: I mean, 4 of the 7 batters that Tyone faced reached as Cusack swings, fouls it back. Off balance there on a slider, but fought it off. After this half inning, it's the 7th inning stretch, sponsored by Supercuts, real smart hair. Both teams right now have the bullpens going. As the 0-2 to Cusack, and that's in the dirt, a slider. Cubs have Hobie Milner, one of the lefties they've got down there warming. Caleb Killian, the former Cub, is getting loose for the Giants. Cusack takes outside, close there. Sinker at 94. 2 balls, 2 strikes. Drew Gilbert's on deck. 1 down, bases empty here in the 7th, and a tie ball game. Assad delivers, and he bounces another breaking ball. So from 0-2 to 3-2.
3: Yeah, I've been watching it, and I think it's worth a mention. Assad is reaching back and touching his pants 2, 3, 4 times before he goes into his glove for the pitch. I wonder if Tony Vitello's wondering, should we check his pants?
4: 3-2, a swing and a high fly ball to center. Straight away for Crow Armstrong. Now to his left, a couple of steps. Makes the catch. Assad has now retired 10 consecutive Giants batters.
3: Top of the 7th, as always, is sponsored by Cache Creek Casino Resort. 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
4: Drew Gilbert to face Assad for a third time. He had a sack bunt in the 2nd and then struck out in the 4th. Takes a curveball in the dirt for ball 1.
3: It's right behind his right pocket on the seat of his pants. And he does it when he wants to throw a slider from what I'm seeing.
4: Here's a pitch that Gilbert swings and lines it to center, but right at Crow Armstrong. Comes in and makes the catch easily. And that'll do it for the Giants in the 7th. As they still have yet to figure out Javier Assad here tonight in Chicago. We'll get up and stretch. And the great tradition here at Wrigley Field as they sing Take Me Out to the Ball Game. Giants 1, Cubs 1. 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
2: 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Rodriguez comes through with a base hit. And the Giants in 12 beat the Pirates 7-6.
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4: Giants back to their bullpen, bottom of the seventh inning. Game tied 1-1. And it's Caleb Killian that comes in. Out for a second straight day here for the Giants. Killian pitched a scoreless inning, 17 total pitches yesterday. Making his return here to Wrigley Field. The former Cub made his major league debut in a Cubs uniform. Facing Pedro Ramirez to lead off. Switch hitter batting left-handed and a first pitch slider in the dirt for ball one. Killian, who was originally drafted by the Giants, traded to the Cubs, with Chris Bryant going the other way to the Giants back in 2021. As Ramirez swings and grounds one right to second. Picked up there by Arise, and a throw on to first for the out. One away. Killian spent parts of three seasons pitching with Chicago, although only got into eight total games in a Cubs uniform, most of those as a starter. Injured much of last year and then became a free agent, signed with the Giants this past offseason, and has become a big part of this Giants bullpen here in the first half of this year. Is Kelly on the first pitch, grounds one weakly to second. Another opportunity for a rise. He'll scoop it up, and a flip to first in plenty of time. Two up, two down.
3: All right, I'm going to say it right now. This guy can't beat you, Pete Crow Armstrong. Sorry. 1-1 game, bottom of the seventh. The wind is blowing in, but same way as last time. I thought Trevor McDonald did a nice job. He struck him out in the fifth, but he threw him all pitches out of the zone. He made him chase.
4: Crow Armstrong 1-for-3 tonight with a single. Left-handed batter takes a fastball strike, 97 miles per hour. Two home runs yesterday for PCA, including the game-tying solo shot in the ninth inning. Killian from the stretch, his pitch, and it's strike two, up to 98 there over the inside corner.
3: There was some cut on it too late. Started over the inner half and broke right on the inside part of the plate. I don't think he meant to do that, but it worked nice.
4: So Killian way ahead here. No balls, two strikes. Two down, bases empty. Here's his pitch. Crow Armstrong swings and misses. 98 again. He threw it right by him. Caleb Killian, six pitches and a 1-2-3 inning.
3: Like I said, go right after him.
4: Nothing like 0-2 over the middle. But at 98, Crow Armstrong was late. Perfect inning for Killian. Giants now, the top of the order, coming up in the eighth. Schmidt, Devers, and Arise. It is 1-1 on the Liberty Group Protect Your Assets Giants Radio Network.
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4: Here we go to the eighth inning, 1-1, Giants and Cubs. Casey Schmidt to bat, still facing Javier Assad. First pitch to Schmidt, up and in, nearly hit him with a sinker. Cubs have had the lefty in the bullpen. They get into the real left-handed part of the Giants lineup after Schmidt, so we'll see. Here's a called strike, 1-1. Assad's thrown 69 pitches. That's all he's needed to get through six innings out of the bullpen. He delivers, and that breaking ball low and away, 2-1. Giants have been stuck on three hits for a long time, but their pitching keeping them in this game. Here's the 2-1, and a called strike. The sinker there to Schmidt. Casey 0 for 3 tonight, has struck out and twice grounded out. Devers to follow. The 2-2 pitch is strike 3 called, and immediately Schmidt taps the helmet.
18: Batter challenging the call of strike.
4: The catcher, Kelly, immediately threw it down to third. He's anticipating this call to be confirmed.
19: It's a strike.
4: So Schmidt is gone, and now here comes the Cubs manager, Craig Counsell, and there's going to be a loud ovation here for Javier Assad. Came on for the injured Taillon in the second and throws 6 1/3 scoreless innings with just one hit allowed. Cubs, they had the lefty Milner up. They've also had the right-hander, Jacob Webb, getting loose. Milner, he sat down when the top of the seventh ended. And this is going to be Webb, the right-hander. So even with these left-handed bats coming up for the Giants, Devers then arrives. Webb, who has been really good out of the Cubs bullpen, I suppose it hasn't really mattered for him. He's going to be the new pitcher here with one down and a 1-1 game.
19: The eighth inning is sponsored by Mancini's Sleep World. It's the power of eight. The Giants have eight rings. 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
4: I got news for you, FP. Nobody's getting 8 hours of sleep tonight.
19: Well, you will rest easy if you find a way to win this one. And I'm sure the Giants are happy that Javier Assad's out of the game, because he was a mystery.
4: On the Toyota out-of-town scoreboard, of course, this is the only game going on right now. Everything else has been final for quite some time. Angels beat the Dodgers 13-5 at Dodger Stadium this afternoon. Mets were a winner again in San Diego, 7-3. Padres, they're falling very close to that 500 mark, now just two games up. D-backs also avoided the sweep at home against the Nationals, 5-1. Arizona won. Giants will be taking on that Nationals team tomorrow night at Oracle Park. Our Toyota out-of-town scoreboard. Toyota, let's go places. So here's Jacob Webb against Rafael Devers, and a first pitch changeup, big swing, and a slow roller foul for strike one. Giants down in their bullpen now have Eric Miller getting ready. A 1-1 game here in the top of the eighth. Devers takes outside. One ball, one strike.
19: Find a way.
4: Devers tonight 0-2. He's walked and struck out twice. Webb from the stretch. He throws, and Devers, big swing, fouls it straight back as he dropped down to a knee. I think he hurt himself. He dropped the bat, which is just sitting right in front of home plate. And Devers, he's walking back to now pick up the bat, but Anthony Reyes, one of the Giants trainers, manager Tony Vitello, they're going to check on Rafi here.
19: Yeah, it was one of his biggest swings of the year, and that's saying something. And if it's an oblique situation or maybe just a cramp, I'm not sure, but he's staying in there, and everyone's heading back to the dugout. So good news so far. Right. He might have threw his neck out of whack. That was a mighty hack.
4: Clearly still feeling something as he gets back in there. And he swings and misses strike three. Webb not messing around. 95. Throws it right by Devers, who strikes out for the third time tonight. Well, Assad ended up retiring the last 12 batters that he faced. Has a rise now. Takes all the way and a curve in for a strike. So now that's 13 consecutive Giants batters set down. Haven't had a base runner since the fourth inning. 0-1 pitch. Arise swings and misses. Big swing there from Luis as he dropped down to a knee. No call time. Wind still blowing in here at Wrigley Field. It's been that way since about the second inning. 0-2, a swing and a high fly ball out into left center. Plenty of room for Crow Armstrong. Falls off Hap and makes the catch. The side retired. Cubs are going to have 2, 3, and 4 coming up now. Ballesteros, Bush, and Bregman. We saw Killian pitch the seventh. It's been Miller, though, up in the bullpen. So we'll see what the Giants do in a 1-1 game on the Liberty Group. Protect your assets, Giants Radio Network.
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4: Bottom half of the eighth inning, 1-1. Giants do bring in Eric Miller here out of the bullpen. Fourth pitcher of the night for the Giants. McDonald went 5, allowed 1 run. Brubaker had a scoreless sixth. Killian had a 6-pitch, 1-2-3, bottom of the seventh. And now it's Miller, here in the eighth. And the Cubs are going to counter with a pinch hitter instead of the left-handed bat of Ballesteros. It's going to be the right-handed hitting. Miguel Amaya has just been announced in a brief Habas Law mound visit. Susak went out to confer here with Miller. So it's Amaya, one of the catchers on this Cubs roster, pinch hitting here to begin the bottom of the eighth. First pitch. And Miller misses low. Ball one. Miller pitched two-thirds of an inning yesterday. Didn't give up any runs. And he had to work hard to get those two outs as Amaya swings and misses. Miller gave up a couple of hits. He also hit a batter. Got a big strikeout with the bases loaded to end his inning as Amaya takes in the dirt. Sinker there. It's 2-1. Cubs have certainly had a knack late in games, even though they've struggled this last month or so. Here at home have been tough in these types of situations. Is that fastball way outside? Easy take. Yesterday was the Cubs' major league leading eighth walk-off win of the season. We're only in the eighth inning right now as the 3-1, and that's down low, ball four. And most of those pitches weren't even close. It's a leadoff five-pitch walk. So that immediately puts the go-ahead run on, and now a pinch runner as Kevin Alcantara, who is one of the faster players on this Cubs team, he will run for Amaya over at first. Alcantara hasn't spent a lot of time with the Cubs this year, does not have a successful stolen base yet. But a big lead over there being held on by Devers. Michael Busch, the hitter. Left-on-left matchup. And the first pitch to Busch is a strike. 96 with a sinker. Giants have Chapman about even with the bag and way off the line at third. Adama's shaded up the middle. Arise pretty much straight away at second with Devers on the bag with a runner at first. Next pitch. And a called strike, but a challenge.
18: The batter's challenging the call strike.
4: That was a sinker at 97.
19: I think the Giants might win this.
18: The call is confirmed. Chicago has one remaining challenge.
4: And now it's 0-2. Both teams with just one challenge left.
19: Keep the ball down in the zone. Look for a ground ball double play.
4: 0-2 the count. Miller set his pitch. And it's low and away, a slider. Staying away from Busch there. Busch tonight 0-3. Couple of strikeouts, and he's lined into a double play. Alcantara, the pinch runner at first with nobody out. And Miller will check on him there. And easy toss. Alcantara back standing.
19: They really hate their pickoff moves here in Chicago.
4: You're not allowed to do it all that often anymore. Game tied at one here in the bottom of the eighth. Miller pitches and not close with a slider low and away. A couple of pretty easy takes there for Busch. And it's 2-2. Alex Bregman on deck. The switch hitting Ian Happ will follow him. Miller throws, and that's up and in. Another slider. So three straight breaking balls. I don't think that's where he intended for that pitch to end up.
19: 0-2 to 3-2.
4: It's happened a lot on this road trip. Big pitch here. Three balls, two strikes, runner at first, nobody out. And Miller will throw over again. As you could probably tell.
19: Well, it's a night game at Wrigley. They're lubed up.
4: Miller's set. Runner goes. 3-2. A swing. A little dribbler up the first base side. Tough play. Miller picks it up. Shovels high to first. Over the head of Devers. Arise there to back up. A throw to third. Not in time. Although it was very close, and Chapman immediately points to the Giants' dugout. Now the Giants have already lost a replay challenge. Cubs have runners at first and third right now with nobody out, as Miller made a little backhand, bare hand flip, and he flipped it over the head of Devers.
19: Yeah, they're out of challenges. It was very close at third.
0: Watching the replay.
4: Credit to Arise for making that close.
19: Yeah, being behind the play and backing up, but that was just a bad play by Eric Miller.
4: Infield in. Bregman at the plate, swings, lines it to first. It's caught by Devers. He throws to third, and it's a double play. Wow, what a turn of events for the Giants. Alcantara was halfway home. And now there's two outs with just a runner at first.
19: Terrible base running. Great play by Rafi Devers. I mean, where are you going at third? You got to make that ball be through. Bregman broke his bat. Almost a triple play for the Giants. It wasn't for Michael Busch scrambling back to first. The line drive was right around the bag. If Devers stepped on first, they had a triple play.
4: They did.
19: Maybe. But I think Rafi made the right play because the runner at third was way more important. So he didn't want to give that up and step on the bag. But he was so close to the bag that he was inches away from a triple play.
4: Now a Habislaw mound visit. Justin Message, the pitching coach. I think everyone needs a moment to breathe here. Notably Eric Miller, because there's a lot happening. He made a really good pitch. I mean, that sinker was off the plate. Right off the end of Bregman's bat. The bat shattered. And that's twice now the Cubs have had a runner doubled off on the bases.
19: He just took off at third.
4: It's almost like he thought it was a ground ball or something.
19: Or he thought there was two outs and there was nobody out. Giants will take it big time.
4: So now Hap with just Busch at first, two down, the game tied, and Hap swings and misses for strike one. So a leadoff walk. Michael Busch, by the way, was credited with an infield hit on his slow roller as Hap swings and misses. Strike two. And then the error on Miller, which allowed the lead runner, Alcantara, to get all the way to third. But Alcantara then doubled off. And Miller's a strike away from getting out of the inning now. The 0-2, very high with a fastball. There's some activity in the Giants' bullpen. Could be Miller's final hitter. This is Hap's far weaker side of the plate, batting right-handed. 1-2 pitch, and he swings and misses. Struck him out. The inning is over, and Eric Miller fired up. Cubs had the go-ahead run at third with nobody out, and Eric Miller somehow, someway escapes.
19: Showing a lot of emotion right there. Screaming, yelling after the strikeout. So a nice regroup after the weird play where he flipped it over Rafi Devers' head and they got out of it. How about that, folks?
4: Giants have some hot hitters coming up in the ninth. Adamas, Lee, Eldridge. And it's 1-1 here at Wrigley Field on the Liberty Group Protect Your Assets Giants Radio Network.
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4: Here we go. Ninth inning from Wrigley Field in Chicago. Sunday night game. Giants 1, Cubs 1, and the Cubs bring in the hard-throwing right-hander, Daniel Palencia. Has been their primary closer this year. And he'll face Willy Adames here to begin the ninth. First pitch, and it's up and in. Adames bending back out of the way as it bounces out of the glove of Kelly.
19: Sometimes a defensive play like that can give you momentum on offense and lift up the whole ball club.
4: Palencia pitched the ninth inning yesterday as Adames swings and grounds it foul. In fact, it was the exact same situation. Came on in the top of the ninth in a 1-1 game, and it was this part of the order. Adames, Lee, Eldridge. Palencia struck out Adames to start the ninth yesterday as that pitch high. Of course, then the Giants would rally. Lee a hit. Eldridge a hit, and Chapman hit the go-ahead sacrifice fly, put the Giants in position to win the game. 2-1 pitch, swing and a miss. Adames going for it there. A 2-1 slider, and he got a pitch to hit. That was up.
19: Yeah, that acted more like a changeup off the 99-mile-an-hour fastball. Slider didn't do a whole lot, but Willie was out front. Good swing, though.
4: Adames 0-3 tonight. Palencia from the stretch. His pitch. Adames fouls it straight back. Another good swing. Just missed that fastball. Really a deep breath as he digs back in. Palencia off to the far first base side of the rubber. Sets at the belt. And the 2-2. Adames swings. It's a high pop-up. Foul, third base side. Hap over, but this one will end up about 10 rows deep. Giants down in their bullpen have Keaton Wynn warming up. Giants 1, Cubs 1, top of the ninth inning. Another 2-2 pitch. Adames takes low. 92-mile-per-hour slider. And it's a full count. Outfield very deep for the Cubs. A few steps around to pull. 3-2 pitch. A swing and a miss. A slider in the dirt. And he got him to chase that time. One out. Let's pause now for station identification. This is the Liberty Group. Protect your assets. 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
4: Here's Jung-Hoo Lee with one out. First pitch is a strike. Lee's knocked in the only Giants run, an RBI single in the first. That's our call of the game, sponsored by Ring Central, voice of your business. Pitch is up and away. And now 1-1 to Lee. Giants still haven't had a base runner in this game since the fourth inning. The last 15 Giants hitters have been retired by Cubs pitching. 1-1. Lee fouls one back. Strike two. On a night where it will not be easy to hit a home run. Giants trying to generate something here against Daniel Palencia. Bryce Eldridge is on deck. 1-2 pitch. Very high at 99. 2-2. Lee, since that RBI single in the first inning, has grounded out twice. The 2-2 pitch. Lee swings, hits one in the air to center, but playable. Pro Armstrong moves back, is under it, and he's got it. Lee put a pretty good swing on that, but is out number two. It was a good matchup yesterday, Eldridge against Palencia. One of the best at-bats a Giant had in yesterday's game. Eldridge ripped a single into right. He'll face Palencia again. First pitch is a called strike. Eldridge tonight 0 for 2. A walk back in the fourth inning, sandwiched in between a couple of flyouts to left. Two down, bases empty. 0-1 pitch. Swing and a miss. Challenged him at 99 at the top of the zone. Eldridge will call time. Many now on their feet here at Wrigley Field. Two outs, bases empty, top of the ninth inning. And the 0-2, Eldridge swings, hits a high fly ball to left in the park. Happ now coming in, he's under it, he makes the catch. And the Giants once again go down in order to the bottom of the ninth here in Chicago. Giants 1, Cubs 1 on the Liberty Group Protect Your Assets Giants Radio Network.
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4: It's the bottom of the ninth inning, 1-1, Giants and Cubs. Giants getting their run in the top of the first, the Cubs theirs in the bottom of the third. And now here we are, the last half of the ninth. And it is Keaton Wynn out of the Giants bullpen, Giants' fifth pitcher tonight. Wynn, who recorded 5 outs yesterday through 22 total pitches. Gave up the game-tying solo homer in the ninth to Pete Crow Armstrong. Here, Wynn's going to try and get the game into extra innings. Seiya Suzuki will lead off. Right-handed batter. First pitch, a swing and a miss. A slider there from Keaton Wynn. And he got Suzuki to go after it. Wynn primarily fastball split. High leg kick, he throws, and the fastball outside at 98 miles per hour. Suzuki 1-for-3 tonight, singled back in the sixth inning. 1-1 offering, and it's strike two called, but Suzuki's going to challenge.
18: The batter's challenging the call strike.
3: Might win this one.
4: Such anticipation now. The whole ballpark just goes silent. That was 2 inches outside. That wasn't even close.
3: Yeah, I didn't think it was close initially.
4: Here's the 2-1. A swing and a bouncer foul right above the Cubs' dugout. There was the splitter from Keaton Wynn. He got beat on the splitter yesterday. The home run from PCA. Nico Horner's on deck. 2 balls, 2 strikes. Here it is. And Suzuki swings and misses. Another slider. He bounced it in, and Suzuki, just as he did on the first pitch of the at-bat, he chased it.
3: Mixing in the slider tonight. A couple of really nice ones.
4: Brings up Nico Horner. Chapman in a bit and right along the line at third as Horner takes a splitter for strike one. Overall, the numbers have been very good for Wynn this year. 2.48 earned run average. 1 save, which he collected earlier on this road trip. The league batting only 172 against him as Horner takes low. Close with a sinker. 1 ball, 1 strike.
3: Keaton Wynn has thrown the slider 3.8% of the time this year. And he just threw 2 to Suzuki.
4: The 1-1 pitch. Horner swings, line drive into right, and a base hit. That time it was a fastball. Horner, a pitch away, went right with it and picks up his first hit of the series. He had been 0-for-9 coming into that at-bat, and now you've got one of the Cubs' fastest players over there at first as the winning run.
3: 12 stolen bases on the year for Horner.
4: The switch hitting, Pedro Ramirez at the plate, batting from the left side. Wynn's pitch, a swing, and a ground ball foul just wide of first. Devers holding the runner on. He's right along the line.
3: Oh, you got to play no doubles here. You can't bounce off the bag if you're Rafi Devers. You got to guard the line.
4: Extra base hit could very well end this game. 1-1 the score here in the bottom of the ninth. Wynn sets at the belt. And the 0-1 pitch. Check swing. Pitch was low and away. They are not going to appeal. Count even at 1 ball, 1 strike. Ramirez has had a good series. 3 hits and 8 at-bats. Was called up to the big leagues for the first time last month. As Wynn turns, throws to first. Horner back standing. Carson Kelly is on deck. After Kelly, it would go back to the top of the order and Pete Crow Armstrong. Of course, he and Wynn, history in this series. The pitch, and it's up and in with a fastball. 2-1.
3: Craig Counsell could roll the dice here on a hit and run. Count leverage, guy that can handle the bat, good speed at first.
4: Win from the stretch. The 2-1 pitch. And it's down low. Ball three. So Ramirez showing a disciplined approach here. That's a splitter that Wynn wants you to go after over the plate below the strike zone. 3-1 now the count.

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3: Win against Crow Armstrong with a game on the line. First pitch, fouled straight back. This time he started him off with a fastball. 97 up above the belt.
4: You got Alcantara on deck. A right-handed hitter. Got to be real careful here, right? You got a base and it's third.
3: 0-1 and the splitter low and away.
4: And it brings in the bases loaded walk scenario, but do you let Pete Crow Armstrong beat you again?
3: 1-1 here in the bottom of the ninth inning.
4: Conforto just jumped into the on-deck circle.
3: Wins pitch, a swing and a foul popped up out of play behind home. Cubs with a major league leading 8 walk-off wins, including their last 2 victories here at Wrigley Field. Thursday against the A's, yesterday, of course, against the Giants. Win, however, a strike away from getting this into extra innings. 1-2 the count. Win set. His pitch is outside. Fastball, 2-2.
4: Susak gave him a high target. He got up on one knee and set up above the letters.
3: Horner at second, the winning run. Ramirez, the trail runner at first. 2-2 pitch. Swing and a ground ball to first. Devers there to scoop it up. He'll run to the bag, and he'll get there in plenty of time. The inning is over. So, a day later, Keaton Wynn retires Pete Crow Armstrong. The Cubs strand 2, and for the second day in a row, we'll have extra innings. Tied at 1, heading to the 10th on the Liberty Group Protect Your Assets Giants Radio Network.
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2: Top of the 10th inning, tied at one. Cubs make a pitching change. Trent Thornton, a right-hander, comes in. Be facing Matt Chapman to start the inning. Bryce Eldridge was due to be the automatic runner at second base, but he has been replaced by Jonah Cox. So a significant upgrade in speed. Cox, the pinch runner at second. First pitch to Chapman, and a strike, 96, with a four-seamer over the outside corner. Giants getting their first look at Trent Thornton here in this series. The 0-1, Chapman a swing, ground ball, right side and through, a base hit, out into right center. Cox flying around third, heading home, and he'll score without a throw. Matt Chapman, an RBI single at the top of the 10th, and the Giants take a 2-1 lead.
3: Yesterday, the Giants couldn't advance the ghost runner, and Matt Chapman playing the game the right way. Took a lot out of his swing, was just trying to hit a ground ball at the second. He got the bonus plan. He got through it and scored Cox.
2: Now Susak, a bunt attempt, and he bunts it foul straight back to the screen.
3: Play the game the right way, sometimes it rewards you. That was pretty.
2: Giants hadn't had a base runner since the fourth inning. Well, they get one here in the 10th, thanks to the extra inning rule. And they take full advantage as Thornton turns and throws to first.
3: Tony Vitello likes to hit and run with Daniel Susak.
2: Chapman runs well over at first. Here's the pitch. Susak swings and misses. A high cutter, strike two. Thornton's been tough out of the Cubs bullpen in 15 innings. He's only allowed 9 hits and 3 runs.
3: Was there an extra inning game here last year where the Giants scored a ton?
2: Oh, and 2 the count. And the pitch, Susak fouls it to the right, out of play. Yeah, that was last year. I think the Giants would take just one more. That's where you really put a lot of pressure on the home team. And you can get that second run across as Susak able to hold up on a sweeper, low and away. 1-2 now the count. Drew Gilbert is on deck. Giants have gone back ahead here in the top of the 10th inning. 2-1 the score. Still nobody out with Chapman at first. And the pitch. Susak swings and lifts one out into right center. Crow Armstrong is over. Motions off Suzuki. Makes the catch. So with one out, and Chapman still at first, Drew Gilbert will be the hitter. Gilbert 0-for-2 today, a sack bunt, a strikeout, and he flied out his last time up.
3: Well, they went 14-5 in 11.
2: 9 runs. As Gilbert takes in the dirt for ball one. Giants in extra innings this year, a 2-3 record. They have not won an extra inning game on the road. 0-3. A turn, a throw to first, and back with a dive is Chapman. All three of those previous extra inning road losses, the Giants did not score in their half of the 10th.
3: Cubs fans are booing their own throwovers.
2: Giants obviously have gotten the run home here in the 10th tonight, as that pitch is high to Gilbert, and now it's 2-0. Bregman even with the bag, off the line at third. Double play positioning up the middle. Thornton set, 2-0 pitch, is fouled straight back to the screen. Challenged him with a fastball there. In the bottom of the 10th, Pete Crow Armstrong, with his great speed, is going to be the placed runner at second, which only adds to the importance here for the Giants of trying to get that second run home. They lead it 2-1 in the 10th. Gilbert takes a ball up and away. It is now 3-1.
3: Could start the runner here.
2: And now Thornton steps off. Gilbert out of the batter's box. A 3-1 count. Casey Schmidt is on deck. Thornton, a high set. The 3-1 pitch is ball four, up and away. That wasn't particularly close. So a walk to Gilbert. That'll move Chapman to second. And before Schmidt bats, Tommy Hotovy, the Cubs pitching coach, out for a Havislaw mound visit.
3: Good at bat by Drew Gilbert. Got a 2-0 fastball, fouled it back, stayed with the game plan, didn't try to do too much, kept the line moving.
2: Giants down in their bullpen have Dylan Smith warming up. Hard-throwing right-hander. Keaton Wynn pitching for the second day in a row. He threw 19 pitches in the bottom of the ninth. Able to get this game into extras. Hobie Milner, a lefty, now warming for the Cubs. Casey Schmidt, who did not get an opportunity to bat in the 10th inning yesterday. The Giants gave up the DH, moving people around in the outfield. Schmidt was taken out of the game. Well, he's going to get a 10th inning at-bat tonight. 0-for-4 here this evening. First pitch to Schmidt, a swing and a foul. Popped up, out of play, behind home. Good speed on the bases here for the Giants. Chapman at second, Gilbert at first. One run already home here in the top of the 10th. Giants lead it 2-1. Schmidt swings, grounds it foul. Past third base coach Gary Pettis. And it's 0-2. Devers is on deck. Giants desperate for an add-on run here. 0-2 pitch. Schmidt swings, pops it up foul behind home, and this will reach the stands. Count remains at 0-2. Cubs pretty much straight away in the outfield. Here's Thornton's pitch. Schmidt swings, just gets a piece, taps it foul behind home. Thornton's making some pretty good pitches here. See Schmidt still in the at-bat.
3: He's in one of those swing mode at-bats.
2: Giants RBI leader this season, Casey Schmidt. Batting here with two runners on and one out. Another 0-2 pitch. He swings, lines it past the pitcher on one hop, fielding it. Ramirez behind the bag, steps on the base for one, and over to first, a double play. Just wasn't hit hard enough to get through. And Ramirez, who was shaded that way, gloved it on a hop and starts the inning-ending double play. We'll see if just the one run will be enough for the Giants. To the bottom of the 10th, Giants lead it 2-1. On the Liberty Group, Protect Your Assets, Giants Radio Network.
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0: 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Rodriguez comes through with a base hit. And the Giants in 12 beat the Pirates 7-6.
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2: Bottom of the 10th inning, 2-1, the Giants ahead. And the Giants will make a pitching change and changes elsewhere. The new pitcher is Dylan Smith, the right-hander who was recalled from AAA earlier on this road trip, only his third appearance with the Giants this season. What a spot to be in. He's going to face a pinch hitter, the former Giant, Michael Conforto, with Pete Crow Armstrong, the placed runner at second. The Giants also, for the second straight day, have given up their designated hitter. They have taken Casey Schmidt out of the game. Jonah Cox is now in center. Gilbert moves to left. The first pitch to Conforto is high, ball one. The thought, of course, here is to make sure you have your best defensive outfield trying to protect a one-run lead, needing three more outs. Smith's pitch and a strike. Threw him a curveball there, and it's 1-1. But
6: the batter is challenging the call strike.
3: That was late.
2: That was very late.
3: Daniel Susak's arguing. He said something to Corey Blazer.
2: Got it in, and it was low. Smith in his first two appearances with the Giants, an inning and two-thirds, no hits, no runs.
3: Conforto looked at his first base coach. It was like 3-4 seconds and then tapped his helmet.
2: His pitch, Conforto lines it foul, almost hit his first base coach there, Jose Javier.
3: The reason you have 2 seconds to challenge is so you can't look around and get help.
2: 2-1 Giants, bottom of the 10th. Tying run at second with nobody out. Here's the pitch, and it's outside, and Susak's going to challenge.
6: That's your challenge to call them.
3: We got a challenge festival.
2: This would be strike three if it's overturned.
6: Ball's overturned.
2: I beg your pardon, strike two. The count was 2-1. As that first overturn changed a strike to a ball. So now the count evened up. 2-2 the count. With Smith pitching for the strikeout here. After a long look in, Conforto will call time. So two challenges in this at-bat. You should get the extra challenge in the extra innings if you're out. Both teams have one remaining. Smith set, a look to second, and the 2-2. Conforto, did he go? Yes, he did, on the appeal. Rung up by the third base umpire, John Bacon. A low and in, sweeping breaking ball, and Smith gets the strikeout.
3: A lot going on in that at bat. Two challenges, a timeout, and then a check swing appeal. Good pitch.
2: Michael Busch now. Crow Armstrong breaks for third. The pitch is low. The throw to third. Not in time. In head first, Pete Crow Armstrong steals the base.
3: That was just a monster lead by Armstrong. He shuffled and took off before Smith even picked up his foot. Still pretty close to third, but he was in there. Now Daniel Susak's arguing with home plate umpire Alex Tosi about something. Or Corey Blazer, excuse me.
2: Giants bring the infield in. They lead it 2-1 here in the bottom of the 10th. And now that tying run just 90 feet away here for the Cubs. And another strikeout situation for Dylan Smith. The 1-0. And a called strike to Bush. That sweeper. And Bush, he just tapped his helmet very late.
3: That's late.
2: And I don't think that one's going to be granted by Corey Blazer. Looking at the computerized strike zone, I think Bush actually catches a break there. That was a strike. Here's the 1-1. A swing and a foul. Lined it just above the Cubs dugout. Hey, Major League Baseball in 2026.
3: Susak popped out of there, Joe. He was going to try to pick off Armstrong at third. They had a play on.
2: Two to one Giants, bottom of the 10th. Smith looking for that strikeout. Ahead in the count, 1-2. Here's his pitch. Bush swings. It's a little pop-up. Shallow center. Long run going out. Adames. Now he stops, is under it, and he makes the catch. And Crow Armstrong is going to hold at third. He, with nobody near him, drifts off the bag. It ends up almost halfway home. Willie running the ball back into the infield and then tosses it to the plate. Crow Armstrong trying to draw a throw. He's not going anywhere, though. And there's two down in the bottom of the 10th.
3: Drama. The infield was in there, so those guys had to go, talking about Adames and Arise, way back to make that play. And here we go.
2: Alex Bregman, the infield, back with two outs. First pitch is outside, ball one. Giants, just as they were yesterday, an out away. Can they close it out this time? The 1-0 pitch, a swing, and a pop-up. Left side of the infield, it's Adames, he's under it, he's got it! And the game is over! The Giants have won it in 10 innings as Dylan Smith comes in out of the bullpen and strands that tying run at third base. Matt Chapman's RBI single in the top half, the difference. And the Giants win this series here in Chicago. Final score in 10 innings. The Giants 2 and the Cubs 1.
3: Just win, baby. How about Dylan Smith coming in cool, calm, and collected, making some big pitches. Said about 4 innings ago, find a way, and the Giants did. That'll be a late night happy flight back to San Francisco. That was a gritty win for this ball club and a great way to end this road trip. Nicely done.
2: What a way to bounce back after the Giants lost in 10 innings yesterday. They get it back here tonight. 2-1 in 10. Giants go 5-5 on this road trip. 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Giants finish up with 2 runs on 4 hits. They had only 1 hit after the 4th inning in this game, but it was the difference in the game. The RBI single from Matt Chapman to knock in Jonah Cox, the placed runner. That was enough for the Giants this evening. Giants committed 1 error, left 6 runners on, finished 2 of 9 with runners in scoring position. For the Cubs, only the 1 run on 7 hits with no errors and 10 left on. Cubs finished just 1 for 10 runners in scoring position tonight. Keaton Wynn is the winning pitcher. He gets some redemption. A scoreless ninth inning for Wynn to keep the game tied. He's 2-1. And Dylan Smith, in just his third appearance in the big leagues this year, gets his first save as a member of the Giants. Retired all three batters he faced in that bottom of the 10th with that tying run in scoring position. Losing pitcher was the Cubs' Trent Thornton. His record now at 2-2 on the year. Giants pick up win number 27. They are 27-39 as they win this series, taking 2 out of 3 here against the Cubs. 3 hours, 4 minutes was the time of the game. 36,317 the attendance here at Wrigley Field. Well, it will be a very late night for the Giants. They'll get in the early morning hours, and it'll be a quick turnaround for the ball club. They don't have an off day until Thursday in the middle of the homestand. They're right back at it tomorrow night at Oracle Park. The Giants and the Washington Nationals, and a start for Logan Webb. Giants look to keep things going after taking 4 of the final 5 on this road trip. Webb against the Nationals tomorrow, 6:45, the first pitch. Our on-site producer and engineer tonight and all week long, our thanks to Brian Dubose for stepping in for DC. Ryan McCarthy, the network coordinator back in the Bay Area. Our next broadcast tomorrow night. John and Dave will have it for you at 5:45 with a pregame show, 6:45 first pitch, the Giants and the Nationals. For FP Santangelo, I'm Joe Rizzo. Our postgame show here in Chicago is next. Once again, the final score in 10 innings. It was the Giants 2 and the Cubs 1. 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
0: Bryce Eldridge leads off for the Giants and hits a high fly ball to right field. Going deep, way back there, still going.
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0: That ball bounces out into San Francisco Bay. The first big league home run for Bryce Eldridge.
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0: Ramos has been on base twice, and he hits a soft bouncer past the mound. Off the third base side, Jackson, he barehands it and throws it away at first.
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0: Now Ramos around second, heading for third. The throw, it goes wild. 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
0: He jumps up, he heads home, and the game is over.
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2: All right, post-game wrap here in Chicago. It'll be a quick one here on what's going to be a very late Sunday night for this Giants ball club. Joe Rizzo with FP Santangelo after the Giants beat the Cubs in 10 innings, 2-1. And this Giants team, they deserve a lot of credit for the way they bounced back. You talked about it during the broadcast, how they're playing. What was it, like, much better kind of team baseball, and those at-bats in the 10th inning tonight, Chapman's in particular, vastly different, and a great bounce-back effort from the bullpen as well to wrap this up.
3: I mean, if you're going to turn this thing around, you got to win games like that. We talked about that during the ball game itself. And you're right, it's more of a team feel right now, where guys are squaring around the bunt, guys are stealing bases. There's nine guys, what seems like the same approach. And I know that Javier Assad was real good tonight, but when someone's shoving against you, you got to find a way, and they did tonight. So it seems like they're more of a together group, and they're more about the team themselves. In early in the season, when you're struggling, if you're Devers, Adamas, or Chapman, you're struggling, you're hearing the noise from everywhere, but you're also so focused on getting your swing right and fixing yourself, because that's what got you here to this level, that maybe the team thing is second or third on your list, because I got to get myself better to make this team better. So you're so focused on fixing things and working hard that team approach kind of can fall out the window a little bit. And now they're starting to swing it, and they're passing the baton, and they're taking walks, they're getting into counts. It's not a lot of first pitch swinging at bad pitches. So you're just seeing a different kind of approach by this team. And there's a long way to go. But to take a series here, 2 out of 3, against the Cubs after that gut punch loss yesterday to bounce back, that was a big win tonight.
2: Kind of the theme of the trip, bouncing back. I mean, the Giants, this road trip could have totally unraveled for them. They were 1-4 at one point on this trip. And to be able to salvage a .500 record by going 4-1, on the back half of the trip, I mean, that's going to get you feeling good going into a week at home. But a lot has been made about the Giants' bullpen and some of their struggles on this trip and really over the last several weeks. I mean, there were plenty of chances there for the Cubs where, you know, they could have basically ended this game. They have the go-ahead run at third with nobody out in the eighth inning. And Eric Miller out there. And you know, maybe a week ago, that turns into a loss for the Giants, but Miller gets it done. Keaton Wynn, you're happy for him. He gets another chance against PCA, and this time he gets him in the ninth, and then Dylan Smith in the 10th inning. What a performance there. So well done for the Giants bullpen. They were a huge reason why the Giants are going home happy tonight.
3: They are, and they did a good job. And I might pick Kevin Alcantara in the rap for just walking down the line and getting doubled off there. Can I take him?
2: Still not really sure what he was thinking there. But, hey, the Giants will take it. 2-1, the Giants win it in 10. We're going to pick some players next.
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2: All right, back here on the post-game wrap. Giants win it in 10. It's only a two-person wrap today. I feel like more than two people need to get picked in this game. You go first, FP.
3: Well, let's pour one out for Dave and Hunter and John and Mike and Dwayne. Missing man formation here on the post-game wrap. I've got to go Chappie, right? I mean, two hits tonight. The Giants had four hits all night. He got the base hit in the 10th inning to score a run. Made some good plays at third base, the slider into the pirouette, all in one motion. So he's been playing great. And I know it's been wearing on him that he wasn't, but he seems to have turned the corner. So I'll go with Chapman, and then a nod to Trevor McDonald, who threw five great innings tonight, giving up one run on just four hits.
2: Yeah.
3: And Kevin Alcantara for walking off third base. So I got three picks.
2: Three picks. Okay. By the way, that RBI, that was the 10th RBI in this series for Matt Chapman. So that was the difference today. Good picks, FP, and the others on your behalf that you were picking. I'll take Dylan Smith, third appearance in a Giants uniform, and he gets thrown out there in the 10th inning in a one-run game with PCA as the automatic runner at second, and he's got to get some big hitters, and it's exactly what he does. And even after the steal at third, where you know the Cubs don't even need a hit to tie the game. He still finds a way. Strikeout, pop out, game over.
3: Yeah, and on the road, hostile environment, gets the job done. I'm sure that opened up a lot of eyes in the Giants dugout. Maybe you throw him out there again. We'll see. So, I mean, yeah, we were all grouchy after yesterday's game. That was a tough loss. And for those guys to come back and do that here today, that was great. Like my fourth or fifth Geddes yesterday just didn't go down the same after that walk-off loss.
2: You going to get on the plane, or are you staying here in Chicago?
3: I thought about staying. I was thinking about changing the flight and come back next week. I'm not working at home.
2: We're not working tomorrow.
3: This place is great. So, I mean, fun for you and I, and it's not about us, to do a series at Wrigley Field, such a special place. And we were talking about it before the game, that how lucky we all are to be here with the Giants for this. And then they won 2 out of 3. And so, yeah, we're excited.
2: We are. 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Well, John and Dave will be back tomorrow. They'll be much more well-rested than us. Giants and the Nationals start a three-game series. The Nats going to hit. They got a young group of guys that are really getting it done right now. And Logan Webb will try and slow him down. Giants looking to make it 5 out of 6.
3: Yeah, we'll welcome James Wood to Oracle Park with a few flyouts to Triples Alley. Balls that he usually hits out. So, yeah, bring him on. Let's go.
2: Welcome to San Francisco. All right, that's tomorrow night. 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Giants 2, Cubs 1 in 10 innings. We'll come back with some highlights next.
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2: Joe Rizzo back here in Chicago. We'll quickly finish things up here on this getaway day. The Giants win it in 10 innings, 2-1. Let's go places now with the Toyota out-of-town scoreboard and some of the games involving NL West clubs today. The Mets beat the Padres in San Diego 7-3. It was the Angels all over the Dodgers at Dodger Stadium today 13-5. The D-backs avoid the sweep as they beat the Nationals this afternoon 5-1. Nationals will come to Oracle Park tomorrow, right at 500 on the year, at 33-33. All right, the game here in Chicago, this Sunday night game, Giants and the Cubs. And the Giants would get it started early against Cubs starter Jameson Taillon. In the top of the first, Rafi Devers worked a one-out walk. Luis Arraez a base hit. With two down, it was the hottest hitter for the Giants, Jung-Hoo Lee. And a chance for Jung-Hoo Lee with two outs where a hit could mean a run. He swings and lines one out in left center field. That's going to fall, a base hit. Pro Armstrong cuts it off around third. Devers on his way home. He'll score standing up. Arraez gets all the way to third as the throw from Pro Armstrong into second base. It's a two-out RBI single for Jung-Hoo Lee. 1-0 Giants. The hit for Lee extending the hitting streak to 15 games. Taillon actually had to leave the game due to a hamstring issue in the top of the second, and Javier Assad came in out of the bullpen and just carved up the Giants lineup, 6 1/3 scoreless innings. Kept the Giants down while he was out there. Meanwhile, the Cubs would tie it in the bottom of the third against Trevor McDonald. A couple of two-out singles from Kelly and Crow Armstrong gave Moises Ballesteros an opportunity. Runners take their leads. McDonald pitches. A swing and a ground ball past McDonald and through into center field, a base hit. Around third, Kelly, he'll score to tie the game. Crow Armstrong all the way to third. And Ballesteros comes through. Cubs' third consecutive two-out single here in the inning. We're all even 1-1. And that tied the game, but that would be the only run that McDonald allowed tonight over his five innings. So the Giants bullpen took over in the sixth. JT Brubaker a scoreless inning. Caleb Killian put up a zero in the seventh. Things got very dicey for Eric Miller thanks to his own error in the eighth. The Cubs had a runner at third with nobody out, but Miller somehow escaped. He got a double play on a soft line drive and then a strikeout. It kept the game tied. Keaton Wynn had some redemption then with a scoreless bottom of the ninth, including getting Pete Crow Armstrong with the winning run at second to end that inning. So we went to extras. The Giants looking for their first road extra inning win of the year. And with the pinch runner, Jonah Cox, as the placed runner at second, it was Matt Chapman leading it off. Infield in. Bregman at the plate. Swings. Lines it to first. It's caught by Devers. He throws to third, and it's a double play. Wow, what a turn of events for the Giants. Alcantara was halfway home. And now there's two outs with just a runner at first. Yeah, Matt Chapman with the big hit to give the Giants back the lead. That's the hit of the game, sponsored by El Cerrito Honda. More than just a car dealership, we're family. Then it was up to Dylan Smith. Giants didn't add on, and it was Smith in just his third appearance in a Giants uniform. And man, was he impressive in the bottom of the 10th. He struck out Conforto. Pete Crow Armstrong, the placed runner, would then steal third. But it was Michael Bush retired on a pop-out, which would bring up the veteran Alex Bregman. The 1-0 pitch, a swing and a pop-up. Left side of the infield. It's Adames. He's under it. He's got it. And the game is over. The Giants have won it in 10 innings. As Dylan Smith comes in out of the bullpen and strands that tying run at third base. Matt Chapman's RBI single in the top half, the difference. And the Giants win this series here in Chicago. Final score in 10 innings, the Giants 2 and the Cubs 1. And that is how the game ended. Dylan Smith retired all three batters that he faced to get the save. He's the difference maker of the game. Sponsored by Gernick Academy, training tomorrow's healthcare heroes. 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Giants back at Oracle Park tomorrow night. They'll have Logan Webb on the mound, opening up a three-game series against the Washington Nationals. Final score here today, 2-1. In 10 innings. What a ball game. Our thanks again to Brian Dubose, our on-site producer and engineer, Ryan McCarthy, our network coordinator. 6:45 tomorrow for the Giants and the Nats. For FP Santangelo, I'm Joe Rizzo, reminding you once again the final score here tonight in Chicago in 10 innings. It was the Giants 2 and the Cubs 1.
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23: 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Let's welcome in Lee Jung-hoo from Rocky Mountain, North Carolina. He wears number 65, Landon Root.
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23: 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He's the ace of the staff. Let's welcome in Logan Webb. Logan, how are you today?
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21: 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Quite simply the best. Right here on your exclusive home of the San Francisco Giants. KNBR, the sports leader.
2: The 1-0 pitch, a swing and a pop-up. Left side of the infield. It's Adames. He's under it. He's got it. And the game is over. The Giants have won it in 10 innings. As Dylan Smith comes in out of the bullpen and strands that tying run at third base. Matt Chapman's RBI single in the top half, the difference. And the Giants win this series here in Chicago. Final score in 10 innings. The Giants 2 and the Cubs 1.
23: Welcome in to an extra inning postgame show on a Sunday evening. Something different in the schedule today as the Giants played an NBC game starting at 5:30 in Chicago. And wait, they got a score in the first inning. And we had to wait all the way to the 10th inning for them to score again. But great pitching today. McDonald, Brubaker, Killian, Miller, Wynn, and Smith. Fantastic pitching. Some great heads-up defense. Some super nice plays. And a couple key hits, and that's all the Giants needed today as they take the third game of a three-game series, and they take the series from the Chicago Cubs, winning this one 2-1. Two runs, four hits, one error for the Giants. One run, seven hits, no errors for the Cubs. Yesterday, the Cubs won it in the bottom of the 10th, and today the Giants win it in the top of the 10th with some fantastic pitching by Dylan Smith. Who's Dylan Smith, you're saying? Well, he's been up for the Giants. He's only been in three games. He's pitched 2 2/3 innings, one walk, two strikeouts, and he got his first Major League Baseball save today. Last year, he was with the Detroit Tigers. He was in 13 innings with them, six hits, two earned runs. He got a win with the Tigers. And this year, Buster Posey swooped him up. And what a great job Dylan Smith did today. In a situation where the fastest runner, PCA, was at second. He steals third with only one out, and he gets the final two fly ball outs to the shortstop, Adames, and the game's over. And what an exciting game it was. The defense was just sparkling today. The offense, oh, we got to talk about that. They score one in the first and the second inning, first and second, nobody out. They didn't score in the fourth inning, first and second, nobody out, and didn't score. And once the double play ball, the Susak hit, 17 hitters came up to the plate. 17 hitters made outs. That's right. That's what the Giants did from the bottom of the or top of the second inning all the way through the ninth inning before Matt Chapman came up with a clutch hit to right center field to drive in Cox, who was pinch running, and the old ghost runner for Bryce Eldridge, and that was the only score they needed, and they end up pulling this game out. They go 5-5 on a road trip, and that's a great, great road trip when you figure they lost the first two in Colorado. They won the third one. They go into Milwaukee and split 2-2, and they win their last four out of five games on the road trip. Fantastic road trip right there from coming behind. And some of the scores, outrageous scores when you start looking at 19-6, the last game in Colorado, 12-9, the last game in Milwaukee, 18-3, first game against Chicago. And yesterday and today, they only scored two runs, but today the two runs counted, and they ended up winning this. And the Giants now fly home. A long flight, of course, from Chicago. They'll get in wee early in the morning, and they got a game tomorrow. Of course, Logan Webb probably flew out early today. I didn't see him in the dugout. Most likely, maybe a couple of the pitchers flew out early just to get some added rest so they're not flying all night. And then tomorrow, 6:45, first pitch right at Oracle Park. Logan Webb on the hill against the Washington Nationals. But we can dive into this game. 415-808-KMBR. Let's get the phone lines ringing here. Talk about this game, what you like, and some great defense, as I say. A couple key plays, double play balls back and forth, and just some good pitching at certain times of this game. And they got the ball when they needed it, and they got the ground ball when they needed it. They got a couple great plays on their offense or on their defense against the Chicago Cubs offense. And this was a game that was really back and forth, 1-1 after three innings. Both teams were, well, the Giants were pretty dead on the offense, but they ended up holding off a few of the offensive runs the Cubs did. And some of it was on walks, some of it on a couple base hits. But in the end, man, the Giants fought through this whole game, fought every time, and you're just wondering when they were going to get a hit. 17 up, 17 down, and the hit they got was Matt Chapman, and what a game he played on defense, and he went 2-for-3 with an RBI. The other big hit today was Jung-Hoo Lee in the first inning. He got a base hit to extend his hitting streak to 15 games, and in those 15 games, 29-for-58. And on this road trip, Jung-Hoo Lee goes 23-for-41. He's a hot hitter. Now he needs to get some rest on his plane because he's going to be right back out there tomorrow in the field. 415-808-KMBR. Let's get to the phone lines pretty quick. I got a lot of calls coming in. Mark Anthony from San Lorenzo. What's going on tonight, Mark?
6: Bill, it's a pleasure as always to talk with you. A wonderful game today. You know how it's always going with us and the Giants, up and down. But this road trip, they're showing us something that we've been waiting for a while now, and that's offense, right? They're hitting the ball. They're hitting grand slams. They're stealing bases. They're bunting runners along.
23: Yeah. Mm-hmm.
6: Yeah.
23: And you know, you got to look at something else, Mark. You got to look at the pitching that happened today. You know, when you had Trevor McDonald going out there, knowing it was really important for him to get a good outing, 8 up, 8 down, and then he gives up 3 base hits. He gets in a little trouble in the fourth inning with a couple walks, gets out of it. But what it shows about the 25-year-old, the character of him as a pitcher, he didn't give in. He went right at him. He ended up going 5 innings, 3 walks, 6 strikeouts. But I thought overall he pitched very well today.
6: I love the kid, Bill. McDonald is the future. I like him. I like his tenacity. I love the closer that came in tonight. I mean, he's showing us that he goes right after the hitters. We have to give credit to Assad from Chicago. He came in unexpectedly to take over for their opening. And he pitched 6 innings, and he gave up 1 hit. And the Giants never gave in. They hung in there to the end. My man, Matt Chapman, I got his jersey. I love the dude. I'm always waiting on him. And he's finally showing us he's got not only that beautiful defense that he was showcasing tonight, but he's got offense now too, Bill. And I'm excited. And Rafael Devers, at first, I saw him scooping balls and running to the base. The infield looks good. The outfield looks good with injuries. They got replacement players that are playing. Mm-hmm. They're doing the job. And the catching is coming together too. Let's see what happens with the catchers as far as offense and defense. But I love the Giants. I'll take them all the way, you know, to the end. And I'm just hoping for the best, man. We're in June. Hopefully there's no June swoon like in the Willie Mays days. But we're with them, man. And I'm coming in June. I'm going to watch them against the Braves. And we're going to get a Rafael's Devers bobblehead. And I can't wait to be in the park again.
23: Well, that's good stuff right there, Mark. You're very fired up on this team. They're 27-39. But I think you're seeing the outlook like we are. Better hitting, better defense, keeping the game intact. And I keep going back to the pitching today. They really pitched well. Even Eric Miller, who got in trouble, ended up striking out a hitter at the end. He was all rah-rah coming off the mound. Some crazy plays in that inning that he pitched, but they got out of it. Line drive to Rafi. He pinpoints the throw to third base to Gil Alcantara, and then the strikeout gets out of that inning. Keaton Wynn comes in. And Dylan Smith, not too many people know about Dylan Smith, Mark, and a guy that was pitching with the Tigers. He only signed in 2024. He was with the Tigers a little bit in the big leagues last year, and he showed some moxie today in that 10th inning. He went right at him, got a couple pop-ups and a strikeout, and I thought that was key. And he was, what I liked about him, he threw break.

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3: Road trip. Like I said, they've won four of their last five. Good pitching, good defense, and a couple key hits today. And that's all I can tell you about because that's all the hitting they had. They only gave up four hits. Two runs on four hits. And the RBI comes from Jung-Hoo Lee and, of course, Matt Chapman with that key base hit in the 10th inning as Cox was pinch running for Eldritch. Just a good base hit. And, you know, Matt Chapman, he's starting to hit the ball a lot better. We keep saying this. He was 4-for-7 in Chicago, 8-for-29 on the road. Before that, he was 12-for-36 on the road trip. Very good numbers there. I start calculating all this. Arise was 13-for-42 on the road trip. Schmidt 12-for-49, but it still comes down to Jung-Hoo Lee, who was 23-for-41 on that road trip. He is really hot right now. You got to keep him in the lineup. Of course, Eldritch 15-for-36. Some good numbers right in that middle of the order, and we're going to get to see him at home tomorrow against the Washington Nationals. All right, let's go to Bend, Oregon and talk to Steve. Steve, you're on Extra Innings on a Sunday evening. Something different, but how are you?
4: Dylan Smith, are you going to have him on an interview? Dylan Smith, sometime soon?
3: Yeah, I'll get him on the plane ride coming home. How's that?
4: There you go. No, I think we're starting to see some cohesiveness with this team. And it started last night. They lost the game, but, Eldritch got that single.
3: Jung-Hoo Lee got the base hit, and then Eldritch got the base hit, and that's when Max Chapman got the fly ball. Matt Chapman had 10 RBIs in this three-game series.
4: Yeah,
3: that's pretty good. That's impressive.
4: He can't continue on. I mean, I think he's coming out of it slowly but surely. Yeah, and you remember the times when he grew up, it was earn while you learn. Tony Vitello, earn while you learn. He's starting to make the right calls now. He's putting Dylan Smith in an opportunity to succeed. He did really well in the substitutions, and there's just more of a team feel with these guys right now. And you think about walks. Players aren't working on their swings while they're in the game. They're thinking about the next guy, so they're not going to be last in walks by the end of the year.
3: They're starting to see the ball a lot better, and we're starting to see that today. They had four walks, only nine strikeouts yesterday's game in 10 innings. They had double-digit strikeouts, 11. So I like how they're disciplined at the plate a little bit more. And, when Tony Vitello put Jung-Hoo Lee and Eldritch back-to-back, I really felt that was a solid middle of the order and put Chapman down in that seven spot. It took a lot of pressure off of him. And look what he's done in this series, batting seventh. The situational hitting has come through. The grand slam, the base hit, the sac fly. A number seven hitter sometimes gets in those scenarios where he is that man to come up, and all three times in all three games, he's come through.
4: You remember, three, 4 months ago, if the offense couldn't figure out a pitcher, it was over, right?
3: Mm-hmm.
4: 7-0, 7-1, 8-1, 9-1. But the Giants figured this guy out, and the defense picked him up, pitching, picked him up, and they came through in the ninth inning. But
3: really did.
4: Look, they may not even make the wild card, but I think this team's coming around, and maybe Tony deserves a second, third, fourth, fifth year. I don't know, but it's
3: too early for that, Steve.
4: Right,
3: really, it's too early for that. But I think what we're seeing is better baseball, and I think from the month of April to the month of May, and you got, six-game losing streak, four-game losing streak, five-game. Now in the month of June, it seems like there's a little more perks up in it. They're a little more, excited, it seems like. And the dugout's a little fired up more. And, winning four out of their last five games, and I still think they had an opportunity to win yesterday's game. It just didn't happen. But coming back today and

0: playing very clean defense, and then also getting key hits. And they only had two. They only needed two, but it came about, and they ended up winning this game to make a 5-5 road trip.
1: And they're not even playing like the old Giants. June Swoon. What June Swoon with these guys, right?
0: Let's hope it continues. And I gotta, you know, thanks, Steve. I appreciate it. And coming home against the Nationals, that's a tough team. Nationals are over 500, a young team, playing very well. And we'll get into the probables later in the show. Logan Webb's on the hill tomorrow against Miles Mikolas. Of course, Miles Mikolas came in when they were in Washington out of a relief role. Still not pitching well. He's 1-6 with a 6.39. So we'll find out, but a lot more to talk about this game. Let's go to San Jose and talk to Barfighter. Barfighter, you're up late on a Sunday. What's going on?
2: Hey, man. You know, I mean, I'm not going to do my usual intro, but this was a transitional game. I see this team coming together.
0: Mm-hmm. I agree. Barfighter, I think what it was when they got 17 up and 17 down, you were just wondering, man, sooner or later they got to get out of this. And it only took one hit. When the ghost runner was at second base, and the great move by sending Cox out there, and Chapman didn't wait. He busted that ball in the right center field. That was a run. And then Gilbert had a great walk to make it first and second. They just couldn't push that next run across as Casey Schmidt hits into a double play. But I think everything translated into the bottom of the 10th inning, of course, with PCA on second base. And here's a new pitcher. Dylan Smith is in. He's in the fire, man. Everybody was like, who is this guy? I'm looking numbers up. What did he do? Where would he come from? And I finally looked him up. I mean, he's pitched well in Sacramento. He was there 15 games, had a 3.9 earned run average. He throws strikes, and I think that's what the big key was in that bottom of the 10th inning. Too many walks out of this pitching staff. I'm still bothered by that. And they this translated into three outs, and sure enough, they fly home with a win.
2: Prime time. Smith is the closer.
0: What's that?
2: Smith is a closer. He's going to be the closer.
0: Could be. I still think they'll go to Keaton Wynn in those scenarios. He pitched well last night, pitched well again tonight. I think Dylan Smith is a guy that could be in that 7th, 8th inning with Caleb Killian and Miller. But he's definitely showed people what he can do in clutch situations.
2: I'm going to do this for your show. I'm going to make a big, brash, bold bar farted prediction. Smith is the closer.
0: All right. We'll find out. Definitely bar fighter, but you know what? He's got to throw some more zeros on the board. Today was a big save for him, his first Major League Baseball save, and he threw the ball well, no question. So let's see if he can put some more zeros on the board. But bar fighter, thanks again for buzzing me in. Let's go to Santa Rosa and talk to Doug. Doug, you're on a Sunday night extra inning post-game show. Good game today. They come home 5-5.
3: Hey. Yeah, it was a very good win, and I'm wondering if they're ever going to bench Gilbert and actually play Cox. Cox was in AA and hitting 400, and he's 24 years old, and they bring him up, and they don't start him ever.
0: And, well, I think because of the right-handers, I think that was the main reason, though, Doug. They faced three right-handers in Chicago, and they're going to use Drew Gilbert as a left-hand hitter. But when they do switch, he definitely switches Cox. Cox has got a lot of defensive games late in the games, and today, of course, pinch running. That was outstanding by putting him into that ghost runner position. I'm losing you, Doug. I can barely hear you, Doug.
3: Sorry, the only time I ever had anything negative about Tony was the previous night, Vitello. I don't know why they pitched. It's like, okay, it's a tie game. The Giants are ahead by one. Why pitch to
0: PCA?
3: Yeah.
0: Pete Crow. Like, yeah, you know, I talked about that last night.
3: Why not just put him on first, because he had a better chance of hitting a home run than the next guy had of hitting a double.
0: He was the only one hitting a ball out of the six hits. He had three of them. I was talking about this last night. They could have went out there and talked to Keaton Wynn about a game plan, situational. What do you want to do? You could throw four pitches on the outside corner. where he can't get the ball out of the ballpark. They didn't do it. They proceeded to go after him, and it haunted him. And he hits a home run, two solo home runs, and they ended up losing in the bottom of the 10th. But, you know, you start the game today forgetting about what happened yesterday, and you learn from it. And what I saw today, Doug, I saw more visits to the mound. Message came out a lot. Message talked to the pitchers, and I was pleased with that, because that's one thing I kind of harped at last night, with no communication with Keaton Wynn in that scenario when PCA came to the plate. And I think there's got to be communication with some of these young pitchers coming in the bullpen, not having that experience, and just setting up a game plan, slowing the game down, seeing what you want to do against this hitter, and at the same time, understanding what do we want to do. We don't have to throw to him. Do you just throw four pitches outside? Maybe he'll be over anxious and swing at it. But there was no communication, and that's what I was a little upset in that game last night.
3: I agree. So what do you think they're going to do when Ramos gets back? Ramos in left and Lee in right.
0: Yeah, well, Ramos is still injured. Ramos is still injured. He's got to go to AAA to get some reps. We just don't know when that's going to happen. Right now, they're going with what they have, and it's working. Schmidt's playing left field. And again, you're looking at Gilbert in center, Jung-Hoo Lee in right, and if anything, Cox will play center field. I think that's the nature of this roster right now, until you find out where Ramos is going to be. You also have a couple other boys. Oliva is in AAA. He's playing real well. So, you know what? We'll find out what happens on this homestand. It's usually the first day when you get back if there's going to be some transactions or not.
3: Yep. Okay, thanks.
0: Doug, thanks for the call. Let's go to Lake Merced and talk to my buddy Big Sam. Big Sam, good win tonight. Big win tonight on national television. What'd you think of the game?
4: Bill, I'm pretty stoked, man. I am pretty elated right now. And I know it's only early June, but I'm pretty excited, man. This is
0: a good road trip.
4: Ball club, 5-5. I mean, many shows early prior to this 10-game road trip said, where are they going to go? 0-10, 1-9, 2-8. I said, you know what? I'll take 5-5. 6-4 would have been nicer.
0: Right.
4: But you know what? Going home, coming back to San Francisco on a long homestand, I told your producer, and you know what? Let me start off by saying this is a breath of fresh air, having you on a Sunday night, feeling at home. You bring it, man. And you're really the right person. Nothing is to be taken for granted, and that your show after a win is all butter, man. All it's missing is a Original Joe's deal, man.
0: Get the pasta out, Big Sam? But you know, Big Sam, what was good about this game overall, and I was talking about it, I love, you know, Big Sam, I love talking about pitching, and today I really felt that Trevor McDonald, at certain times in those first few innings when he got in trouble, stepped off the mound, got his composure for a 25-year-old rookie, and got right back out there and threw strikes. I like that out of him. I think he's got good movement. 8 up, 8 down. Then he gives up 3 base hits in a row, but he didn't falter. He only gave up a run there. He gets in trouble the next inning with a triple by Ian Happ. He walks Horner and Ramirez. He's got bases loaded and 2 outs. What does he do? He throws a slider to Carson Kelly. Strike 3, walks off the mound. That is good pitching right there. You got in trouble, and you got out of it. You didn't falter. You busted your tail and make a good pitch. I love that out of pitchers.
4: Bill, this kid is 25, and granted, he's a mature 25.
0: Mm-hmm.
4: He's good, and I really hope that the front office, the scouts, the team says we trust this guy. I really think that this team, and look, you're a pro, you've played, you've coached, you've been at all levels. It was a matter of time.
0: right.
4: before they figured it out. It was a matter of time.
0: It was. And I think, you know, Mailey just didn't have it. And Mailey, of course, is on the IL with a hamstring. We don't know when we'll see him again. But I think even Hauser, you know, here's a guy that's really throwing well. He didn't get through five innings, but he's definitely pitched well. He pitched really good in the month of May. You saw some different pitches out of him, but you got Logan Webb back. What a gem he threw in Milwaukee. You get Robbie Ray going here a little better. His control has been off, but he's still throwing your five innings. You got to get deeper in the game. That's one thing, Big Sam. These starters got to get into that sixth, seventh inning to help this bullpen out, and you can't just continue to go five innings. You're wearing that bullpen out. You got to get some distance. But the only way to do that, Big Sam, you got to throw strikes. 87 pitches in five innings, way too many. 97 in five innings, way too many. So you got to challenge the hitters a little bit better.
4: You and I have spoken on a number of occasions, and I think one of the vocal points I've spoken and made it really compelling was the adding to Ron Washington. We had a conversation about that.
0: Mm-hmm.
4: But I want to get your take on, do you now think that Gary Pettis is going to kind of be that father figure, that
0: could be
4: heavyweight?
0: Yeah, and he's not just going to be your third base coach. He's going to give you direction on how to play infield, how to direction on shifts. He's going to voice. This guy's been in baseball for over 20 years. He's a fantastic third base coach, and most likely Ron Washington and Dusty Baker threw his name in the hat when Berg ended up moving on, and then Ron Wotus did not want to go full time. And I think that's a good move by Ron, of his knees and his ankles and his hips and, you know, up in age a little bit, mid-60s, but he just didn't want to do it at third base. He was a good third base coach in his time. Same with Tim Flannery and Joey Malfitano. But you move on, and now he likes his role in that dugout. I think a lot of players respect him when he talks to him. But in the long run, that's your third base coach. The guy that's been out there for 20 years, he's calm and collective. He's watching the defense. He knows the arms in the outfield. I think that was a great move that Buster Posey did by getting Gary Pettis.
4: You want someone like that in the corner. And lastly, Bill, let me say, yesterday, you sit back a lot, and you, what makes you a great caller and a great person? What is it? Wait for it. A great listener. Mm-hmm. And your interview yesterday, compelling. It was a magnetic interview with Derek Lee.
0: Yeah, Derek Lee and then Carson Wisenhunt. I'm just so I'm impressed how much he's matured over a year. You know, Kyle Haynes said that to me, and when I talked to him the first maybe 2 minutes, I'm like, man, I'm talking to a man now, man. This guy knows what he's doing. He's going to be up here, and he's going to make the stand of being in the rotation. This kid has learned a lot in over a year. He was up here for 5 starts last year. He's understanding things. He's got a slider better. His changeup, I call a Bugs Bunny changeup. He's got 2 more knocks on his fastball. He is right where they want him in AAA. He was pitcher of the month of May, and those two interviews were compelling to me. Once I get them done, I'm like, man, that was good. That was good conversation, and I was pretty happy with both of them. But thanks for bringing that up, Big Sam.
4: I appreciate it, and hopefully we see Carson. I hope to catch you in this homestand. I probably will go Monday or Tuesday night against Washington.
0: Well, I'll be right here tomorrow night. I'll be doing a post-game show tomorrow night, and then, of course, Friday, Saturday, and Sunday, so you can catch me here pretty much all week. But thanks for the call, Big Sam. I appreciate it. We're going to take a quick break here. It's on the half hour. I got to get a little break here from our producer. Don't go anywhere, fans. I'm not going anywhere. We got a full line of calls. Want to talk Giants baseball with you, so we'll take a quick break. Come back with more phone calls right here on KNBR, the sports leader.
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16: The 0-1, Chapman a swing, ground ball, right side and through, a base hit. Out into right center, Cox flying around third, heading home, and he'll score without a throw. Matt Chapman, an RBI single in the top of the 10th, and the Giants take a 2-1 lead.
0: Back on the extra inning postgame shows, the Giants pull it out in the top of the 10th with a run, and that was that Matt Chapman base hit you just heard, and they ended up pulling it out. It was Dylan Smith, that's right, a new name coming out of the bullpen, goes one inning, doesn't even fret, gets one strikeout, two pop-ups, and he gets his first Major League Baseball save. A fantastic job for Dylan Smith. Of course, Keaton Wynn gets the win. He's 2-1. Trevor McDonald, JT Brubaker, Caleb Killian, Eric Miller. As we said, Keaton Wynn and Dylan Smith. Fantastic pitching out of the San Francisco Giants bullpen, as well as the starting pitcher, Trevor McDonald. All right, let's get back to the phone lines. Let's go out to Livermore and talk to Zach. Zach, you're on a late night extra inning post-game show on a Sunday. How are you?
17: Bill, how's it going? Can you hear me okay?
0: I got you clear as a bell. How are you, buddy?
17: I'm doing well. Would love to just spend a couple minutes talking about pitching with you.
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17: Talking about Trevor McDonald. Nobody knows a sinker baller like yourself, right, Bill?
0: That's right. Sinker slider, man. I watch him. I watch Landon Roop with his curveball. Of course, Logan Webb back in the day, Ryan Vogelsong. I love watching that. And what I love about Trevor McDonald, he has no fear in throwing that sinker into a left-hander's hands and watching it curl on an inside corner. That's a tough pitch to throw. He's got a lot of moxie when he does it. But, man, when he boggles them up there, a lot of those lefties just let that ball go and it comes right across the plate. He threw well tonight.
17: No, I agree. It's a tough pitch to throw and an even tougher pitch to hit. I think the Ian Happ watched the ball almost at the knob of his barrel.
0: Yeah.
17: And stuck back in for a strike. It's awesome when it works. Like you said, 25-year-old, the composure, tough watch. We've been talking about it on this team throughout top and bottom of the rotation. Just got to love the grittiness to go attack the zone. But as far as the rotation goes, love to hear your thoughts. Stocking up Hauser. If there's a spot for Wisenhunt now, we've got it before, but if we said spot for him now, are you willing to make a move to put Mally in the bullpen? I don't know.
0: Well, it comes down to the business side of it, Zach, and I hate to keep saying it, but it's the business side, and if you could make switches like that, hell yeah, I would do it, but you got a lot of money invested in Hauser. You got a two-year contract with him. You put $10 million on Mailey. You got to give these guys, that's what Buster served him up for, the fourth and fifth starting pitcher. Mailey just has not pitched well. Of course, he gets injured. He's on the IL, but Adrian Hauser was pitching fantastic in the month of May. Really, he had just a little over a 2-point earned run average. I still like him on the mound. Carson Wisenhunt is a good guy in your back pocket if something happens. But this rotation, as I've said it, Zach, they got to get deeper in the game. They got to stop walking guys. And today, McDonald walked two guys after the triple. He gets himself in trouble on walks. And how many times you've heard me, Zach, walk the leadoff hitter. Eric Miller did it. And that is the worst thing you can do when you come in from the bullpen. He got out of it. It was an ugly inning, but he got out of it. But they got to do better. Knock these pitch counts down. When you're looking at what McDonald had, he only threw 21 pitches in two innings. Then he throws 26, 24, 16. Now you see how those numbers just fly up. 50 pitches in two innings after he only throws 11. And that was mostly because he walked guys. They have to control the walks a little better.
17: No, I agree. Adds up. He was cruising after two, and then all of a sudden, boom, he's at 50. It's like, what the heck happened?
0: And you know what? That's happened before, too, if you remember. In the White Sox game, he was cruising. 12 up, 12 down, and all of a sudden he walks a couple of guys. He hits a guy, a little infield hit, and it changes the whole game around. Today, that's why I said it earlier, I loved when he just stepped off the mound, got his composure, put his foot right in front of the rubber, and I'm going after you. And he did that a couple times in those middle innings, and that shows me a lot of character him.
17: I agree. And this guy's like a newfound treasure. We don't even really deserve what we're dealing with. And this is a guy that has a 5, 6, 7 ERA in AAA. Every time he comes up to the majors, he deals pretty nicely, you know. Six are, you know, like 6'7", but no fun. But, you know, we'll take it.
0: Well, you know, he kind of that guy you want on the mound with the infield you have. You're a ground ball pitcher. You want the ball underground. You know, early parts of the game, it was a strikeout or a ground ball. He's not a fly ball pitcher, and that's kind of what you're looking at with Logan Webb, Landon Roop. Now you got McDonald. These guys all get ground balls, and the infield is set up. I have to really say something. Devers is playing some very solid first base. I am very impressed how much he's learned to play first base and how much he's there. Gets mad for a first base hit to right field. He pounds his hand in the ground. He's really playing some outstanding first base. He turned that double play when he snagged the ball off of Bregman, and he threw to third base on a beautiful play. And we don't give him enough kudos at playing first base. What do you think about that, Zach?
17: I'm with you, Bill. I mean, you put him and you put a rise in that same category of guys that came into the season. Oh, we think they're going to be the liability. Well, shoot, Bill. Thomas are about to be leaders and errors. I mean, they're three leaders. And then you look at
0: Well, you got Adames with 10 errors, and Chapman, I think, has got 6. But other than that, Arise only has 2 or 3. He has been playing very good. Gold glove second base. And now I'm just really watching Devers a little bit more, how he retrieves the ball, how he catches the ball, how he leads the pitchers. I love that out of him. And we haven't seen that, but now we're starting to see a little bit more of him. And you go right back to Ron Washington. He is a master at getting players better on defense.
17: They did a good job covering it tonight. I loved all the talk. It was cool seeing Hunter on the national podcast. Kind of gave that insight, right?
0: I thought that was good. I really thought that was really good. Of course, I got to go to KNBR. I listen to everything on KNBR, unless it's Kruk and Kipe most of the time. But, you know, I listened partially to them, and it was more Cubs and Giants. It was like that. I want to hear all Giants. I just don't want to nitpick on Cubs stuff. And today I kind of flipped back and forth. But then as the game continued, I was listening to Joe Rizzo and FP because there was all Giants talk. And that's kind of what I want to listen to on a game.
17: I know, I'm with you. But last thing I'll say, Bill, is these walks, right? We talked about the walks pitching. What you know, you have a game like today. How is this team 12 games below 500? How do we get to this point? Well, our offense, we are the league-leading least amount of walks.
0: Yeah. Yep. It's getting better, though. It's getting better, don't you think, Zach? Yesterday, 3 or 4 walks. Today, 3 or 4 walks. You have to get the count. You got to watch the ball a little bit more. You know who does that a lot is Bryce Eldridge. Bryce Eldridge really works the count really well. Jung-Hoo Lee does it. Of course, Arise just watches the first pitch, and he starts looking all around. I just love his antics. He gets you excited when he bats. I love to watch him hit.
17: Oh, he's an absolute treat. What do you do with him, Bill? I mean, if we're going to sit here around, you know, 5-10 games below 500 throughout the season, do you have to trade him? Or is it the guy?
0: You don't have to trade him. You don't have to trade anybody. It's up to what Buster and management wants to do. But we got a whole another month of June to go. And if they continue to play and they're 4-3 in the month of June, I just liked how they fought on this road trip. When they were down, when they lost the first 2 games in Milwaukee, they had only won 1 game out of 5, and you were just wondering if they were going to spiral right into a losing streak. No, they came back and won 3 in a row. Could have, would have won yesterday. They could have gone home with a 5-game win streak, but still 4 out of 5 on the last 5 games on the road, and then taking the series against the Cubs in Wrigley. That's a big plus in my eyes.
17: We will not complain about 4-1. How worried are you that the rotation, you got Robbie Ray, he's probably nearing the end of his Giants career. We don't really have a lefty. We don't really have a lefty coming up in New York right now. I mean,
0: well, you got one. You got Carson Wisenhunt on the hold. He's gotten a lot better in AAA, and that's probably your next rookie that could possibly help this rotation if and when they need him. But as I said earlier, I interviewed him, and, man, he's matured. He's learned a lot about pitching. He's learned a lot about his pitches, and he's pitching extremely well in Sacramento. He's only given up, I think, 1 or 2 home runs, and that's a big plus. When he gave up like 6 when he was up here last year in the big leagues, he's learning a lot. And that's the only thing you can hope for with starting pitchers. Learn what you can do, learn how to improve, and then go out and do it. And I think Wisenhunt's on the right road to do that.
17: All right. That's exciting. I love it.
0: Zach, good call tonight, buddy. Thanks again for calling in. I really appreciate your time talking about pitching. Let's go to Visalia and talk to Glenn. Glenn, you're on a late night extra innings on a Sunday night. Not an unusual, but hey, I'm here and we're talking Giants baseball. How are you, Glenn?
19: Very blessed, Bill. Bill, I am very, very pleasant. The Giants pitched well. Their defense played well. But Bill, I don't understand that why did the Giants have to play the Cubs at 5:30 and have to travel 5 hours to get home?
0: That's well, national televised game, that's what they did. They put him on a block. I don't understand that either, Glenn. Sometimes they, even when they go to Los Angeles on a game that they should be playing a day game because the team leaves, they play night games. Even though they're only in L.A., it's to travel at night. Now you're coming from Chicago. It's going to take them an hour to 2 hours to get out of Chicago, and it's about a four-hour flight. They'll get in probably one or two in the morning here, maybe a little later, but it's the time clock of your body. You're still on Midwest time. You're 2 hours ahead. So you got to change that, and you got to force yourself to sleep on that plane, and you got to force yourself just to get enough rest tomorrow morning and get right to the ballpark. And, hey, Oracle Park, man, you're going to get excited when you put your creams on tomorrow.
19: Well, Bill, I'm excited that the Giants, this is stupid, Bill, in the first, second part of June, I'm excited that we have 27 wins. However, Bill, I don't like that strike thing. You like it?
0: Oh, the ABS? Is that what you're talking about? Yeah, it gets pretty wild toward the end of the game. That was pretty crazy today with Conforto, when Conforto won his, and then Susak won theirs, and then he gets a check swing. That was a lot going on in that at-bat. They're giving them, you know, two a game, and they use them, and when they win, they get it back. If they lose it, they lose it. It's going to be interesting to see how that goes, but we'll find out more, but I appreciate the call. Let's go to Edward. He's in Walnut Creek. Edward, you're on a late-night extra-inning post-game show. Thanks for holding on. How are you?
20: Hey, Bill. I'm doing good. I have two questions, and I thought you would be the best person to ask, because both of these have to do with pitching. So,
0: all right.
20: I know that under Roger Craig, you were kind of required to throw the fork ball. So my question is, I've been watching baseball all my life, but they've kind of changed the vocabulary. You know, it used to, in the old days, it used to be, you know, you throw a fastball, you throw a curveball, maybe a slider, and off-speed pitch. Now it's kind of like a cutter, a sinker, and I've kind of
0: a split finger, a forkball, a knuckleball. They got them all now. The cutter is the new one for me. Maybe a few guys threw it back in my day, but it was just an off-center fastball that moved right to left. The sweeper is kind of like a curveball and a slider. You know what I'm talking about, like that. But that's an off-speed pitch now. But just like what Keaton Wynn throws, that is a Roger Craig split finger. I talked to him about it. He puts it right between that second and third finger and pushes the thumb up through it. And sometimes you get blisters on the inner part of that second and third finger, and that's about the only thing that hurts it. But when you throw it right, when you're over the top, remember Mike Scott, remember these guys, Jack Morris, they used to have the nastiest ones because it comes straight down. You can't really control it because it does move. But, man, when you get it going, you get hitters swinging right over that. And I think that's Keaton Wynn's strength right now.
20: Okay, so my question is, the first question is, lots of times, you know, they'll put up on the screen what kind of pitch it was right after mm-hmm. the pitch. And a lot of times it'll say sinker that they threw it at like 94, but it doesn't have a lot of downward movement on it. Is that kind of just like a glamorized fastball, or would it?
0: Well, no, that's a two-seamer. That's two, your fingers are off the seams. It's not a cross-seamer, so it's on with the seams and your thumb's underneath. If you look at a baseball and you take a baseball and you look like the U of the baseball, so you're turning the ball around where it's the U of the baseball, so the seams look like a U. So you're putting your second finger and your third finger at the top of that U, and you put your thumb underneath underneath it. Then when you throw it, you put pressure on your second finger, your pointer finger, and that's what makes that ball dip. Sometimes you can put a little extra on that where you get the little extra dip on it where you can cut the corner. That's what's great about the sinker. That's why I said Logan Webb, Roop, McDonald, they have good ones because you can see that ball turn. It's where you want to get the ball down when you turn, so it's going downward. I know what you're saying when they say sinker and the ball kind of goes sideways. You're not getting on top of the ball enough, and that's why that ball doesn't dip.
20: Yeah, okay. Because, yeah, a lot of times I'll see sideways movement more than I would see downward movement on a sinker. So
0: sometimes they overthrow it, too. When they overthrow it, the ball goes sideways. That's why, you know, when Walker was up here, I asked him so many times, why are you throwing the sinker so hard? Because you want more movement, not speed. I still see guys throwing at 96, 95. They have no clue where it's going. They're just throwing it as hard as they can, two-seamer. Duvall did it all the time. He had no clue where it was going. And you try to throw it, you try to throw it down the middle, and you're trying to get the ball on the inside. I like how McDonald throws it. 94, 92, doesn't overthrow it, gets more dip, gets more movement, and that's what a sinker's supposed to be like.
20: Great. And if I can ask you one last question.
0: Sure, go ahead.
20: FP tonight, I don't know if you heard when he was talking on the radio, he was talking about the relief pitcher that came in for the Cubs in the second inning that was, you know,
0: Javier Assad. Man, he was a nasty today.
20: He said that every time he threw a slider, he was going to the seat of his pants three or four times.
0: Yeah, I heard
20: and
0: that.
20: Do you think he was picking something up?
0: There's only one thing you could put on the back of your pants, and that's kind of like stick 'em. And they could spray it on there, but mostly umpires see that. I know what FP was talking about because it seemed like he would go back to his pants and just kind of touch his pants. And it could be stickum, it could be a spray, something thin where you don't see it sheen. I don't know. You know, FP was looking at something different. I was trying to see what FP was doing. I didn't see much of it, but he did go to his pants a lot. Umpires are watching him, home plate, as well as a lot of cameras. I don't think it was. Again, it's my opinion. FP's seeing something totally different. And when a game's going on that good, and aside how well he was throwing, I think everybody was trying to figure out how they got 17 guys out. And he was just magnificent today coming from AAA.
20: Yeah, no, he was. Well, you've been a lot of help. Thank you for helping with that. I've been wondering about that for a long time.
0: Yeah, Edward, thanks for it. It's always a great pitching question. I love talking pitching, as you know, and those were great questions. Thanks again for calling in. Let's go to Los Altos and talk to Bonesy. Bones, what's going on tonight on a Sunday?
1: Happy to talk to you. Thanks again, Bill.
0: I appreciate you calling.
1: It's a great Sunday night. What you said about, you know, yesterday and going out on the mound and stuff, is really interesting because I coached a lot and pitching. I think when you get in a situation like last night, you really want to get out there and talk to them and not as much tell the pitcher what to do, but you've got to tell them what not to do.
0: You know, calm the waters, right? You calm the waters, Bones. You just slow the heartbeat down. Today, I saw a lot more mound visits. I saw the infield come in. I saw the catcher go out a little bit more today. I saw message come out there several more times. I like that. Calm the waters. Get your thoughts out. What do you want to do here? I used to keep a little book when I sat on a bucket, and I used to go out there and say, okay, the third hitter's up. This is what we did the first two times up. What do you feel comfortable with? What do you want to do here? Now, with PCA, he's an amped-up guy. He was so amped up. You went into his amped up when you threw a strike. All you had to do is just throw anything off the outside corner. They did it today. McDonald did a beautiful job in the fifth inning against them. Threw everything away. Yesterday, they didn't do it. Today, they did it.
1: And you had to keep the ball low.
0: Well, you had to keep it away. You didn't want to go inside. Yeah. He threw the splitter, but the splitter came down in, and you don't want to go down into a lefty. You know this, Bonesy. That's what lefties love. They love the ball down and in, or even down across the plate. You just got to push it on the outside corner. Let him go the opposite way. He's not going to hit a home run.
1: It was more down across than it was down.
0: Correct.
1: In.
0: Correct.
1: If you're going to go down in, you hit him in the back foot.
0: Right. You know? Right. It was too much of a strike. Let's put it that way. You and I can both agree. It was too much of a strike for a first pitch.
1: But I think the nicest thing, and what you're seeing with the Giants, is you had a group of guys that weren't used to communicating with each other, okay? Mm-hmm. I mean, you had a new manager that is coming in with this kind of aura around him. You know, this guy's never been in the bigs before, walking in with a bunch of guys that have been in the bigs for a long time. Mm-hmm. And you had a bunch of guys that were playing as teammates that never played together before very much.
0: Correct. All good points.
1: So you got to give it a chance. You got to give them time. You got to give them, you know, they could come back next year and be a real strong team, except for the fact that probably three of their nuclei are going to be gone.
0: Well, you know, everybody speculates stuff like that. And, you know, when you start winning, it changes the clubhouse. It changes the attitude. You have now a meaning to come to the ballpark with a little more kick in your step. You're excited to play. You want to play. You want to get another win. And that's what I saw this team the last five games. They weren't giving up. Today, 17 up, 17 down, Bones. What did you think? What did you think was going to happen in that 10th inning? I was just hoping that somebody would get a hit. Get him over. Get him in. And when it was first and second, man, I thought Schmidt was going to come up with a big hit. Of course, they were playing him up the middle, and he ends up into a double play. And then the pressure really goes to Dylan Smith. Dylan Smith has no experience in the big leagues. That was his third game with the Giants. He was in maybe seven games with the Tigers. He's in a scenario where if he wins, if he gets in three outs, he's the hero. And he did. And he ended up getting his first Major League Baseball save, and that's great for him. That gives him a lot of confidence in coming in late in games, and maybe he'll be a middle guy. Maybe he'll be a setup guy, but that gives another solid arm down in the bullpen.
1: Well, did you see the expression on his face and how excited he was when he said it?
0: Yeah, that's great. That's so cool.
1: They need that spirit.
0: Mm-hmm. And you know what? Everybody else, Bones, was around him. Everybody knew what he had to do, and he moxied up. You know, as they say, cojones on. He had cojones tonight, and he went right at him, and he got the win, and the Giants prevailed on a long road trip.
1: Yeah. Hey, I know you're really busy, Bill, and I just wanted to say thanks for taking my call, and I always enjoy talking to you.
0: Bones, always a pleasure, my friend. Just pick up the phone and call me, and like I'm on Monday, Friday, Saturday, Sunday this week, so you got me for four games. So anytime, Bonesy, I'm here. All right, let's go to Rancho Cucamonga and talk to Dave. What's up, Dave?
2: Hey, Bill, thanks for taking my call. What another great game, right? What a great bounce-back game they had tonight. I mean, two great games.
0: I was just going to say that.
2: Listen to your post game yesterday, and I thought you were spot on and everything you said there. Tonight, I mean, first about the pitching, really liked the determination in the staff, starting with McDonald and all the way through. It was great to see Wynn come back the way he did tonight, and then like you're just talking Smith. What a that was guts. That was determination.
0: It wasn't it? You know? He knew what he had to do, and he had the fastest guy on second base. He did look a couple times back at PCA, but PCA is such a good base runner. He's got 13 steals. Now he's got 14. He's that guy that gives that excitement to the Cubs. And here you go, runner on third with only one out, infield in, and he gets a pop-up. Adames goes back and catches it, and then he gets a pop-up to end the game. That smile on his face, the whole group hug kind of thing, that meant a lot for that team, and I think that's what's great about it.
2: Well, yeah, they all, you know, they wanted that happy flight home, right?
0: They sure did.
2: Yeah, and then as far as, I mean, when you look at this, the other thing I want to talk about was the lineup. God, there is so much depth in this lineup. And we've gotten some more production here, with some changes that Tony V's made, but I think there's more there. I would much rather see a Rise lead off and Schmidt in the two hole.
0: And then you
2: go with Devers. And then, you know, I spoke to you about a month ago, and you know, we both agreed that, you know, would love to see Chapman go to right field more, and boom, what's he doing?
0: He's
2: taking the ball up the middle.
0: I'm right there with you,
2: buddy.
0: Driving
2: the ball to right field. Yeah, and then, but you know, I don't know if you noticed it. I sure did. He made an adjustment in his swing, and it, it, Chapman is going to take off. I'm telling you, he is.
0: Hey, he had a good road trip. He had over 333 on his road trip. When you look at what he did, how about the home run in Milwaukee? And then he has a grand slam in Chicago. He has eight RBIs in one game. He walks out in three games in Chicago with 10 RBIs. He gets a sac fly yesterday. He gets a base hit today. He goes 12 for 36 on the road trip. He goes 4 for 7 just in Chicago. So he said it in a post-game show on NBC. I'm feeling better. My swing's getting better. And I think, Dave, you and I are both seeing the ball jump off his bat a little better also.
2: Oh, it's just a rocket. And it started. I don't know if you've seen it, but what he's done is in his load, he's pulled his hands in towards his body just a bit, and that's allowed him that inside-out swing, and now mm-hmm. he can really drive the ball to right field, and it keeps his bat head level through the swing. Yeah. And I hope Tony V makes the adjustment much sooner than later and puts him in the four hole.
0: No. We don't want him up there. We want him right where he is. I like him behind Bryce Eldridge. I like him lower in the lineup because how many times, Dave, have we seen him come up with bases loaded, couple men on base, and he's starting to come through? 7-8-9 on this whole road trip has really salvaged a lot of these runs. The 7-8-9 hitters have really improved once they move Eldridge up and they move Jung-Hoo Lee up. I love Jung-Hoo Lee and Eldridge back-to-back with a right-hander on the mound. That has some potency, and I think Eldridge is going to start laying them out. I think you're going to start seeing some bombs. He's starting to feel a lot better at the plate. You see him being a disciplined hitter. I like Chapman lower in the lineup. I'm not ready to put him back up.
2: Yeah, well...
0: For now. Let's say for now.
2: I just think he's going to... Really, yeah, I hear you. Really take off, and I hear what you're saying about that because it's tough to make a change when you had so much the success. But
0: well, you know what's happening, Dave. He's getting better down there because he doesn't have to worry about all the things he had to think about in 3, 4, 5. Let him stay down in the order and get that batting average. His batting average right now is .245. And that's a big jump when we're talking at 205, 210, 215. He's jumped a lot. 245 is damn good. You got Jung-Hoo Lee, 323. Arise, 323. That's awesome. That's what we want to see of this team. This team scored so many runs, 30 runs in two games. Their batting average is starting to come up. They're getting better at bats. And I think the whole dilemma of not walking, they're starting to see the ball better in the zone where they're watching more pitches. Dave, you and I talked about that. They need to do that more.
2: Yep, I agree 100%. Because he gets going, and it just transcends up and down that lineup. And when they do move him up, because I think he will, you know, he'll be ready for it. And I agree.
0: I
2: think that the production is even going to be greater.
0: But right now, leave him there. Leave him there, Dave. He's doing well.
2: I agree 100%. Eldridge is about he is so close, especially he's just missing that pitch to the opposite way. He's so close to driving that.
0: Well, you know what they're starting to do to him? They're starting to elevate the fastball to him. They're getting it up in his hands, and he's swinging through it. And I got to go up to the ballpark and say, quit swinging at those. You're 6'7". You don't need to swing at those. I love him when he goes on the inside part of the plate and he blasts the right center field or deep center field, gets those arms extended. He's got such a pretty swing for being 6'7".
2: Doesn't he? I mean,
0: he
2: just
0: does.
2: Gorgeous.
0: Really does.
2: The
0: for
2: Rocky,
0: 21
2: Rocky
0: years old,
2: to go
0: Dave?
2: Up top.
0: Did you have that you swing at 21, Dave, when you were swinging a bat?
2: I was talking to my kid tonight. I said, this guy here, he's 1 month older than you. And he's going, I know, I just can't believe it.
0: 21. And he's going to be a superstar, no question. He's got a great, great personality on and off the field, smile on his face. And he's one of the hardest workers. And I love that about Bryce.
2: Keep winning the series. Just keep winning the series.
0: Yeah, right? That's what I'm talking about, Dave. Hey, thanks for the call on a late night Sunday. Appreciate it, Dave. Let's go to Sergio. He's in Lathrop. Sergio, how are you tonight?
3: Well, Bill, I'm doing good, but a lot happier today, tonight than I was last night. And speaking about last night, I got to apologize to you. First time I only listened to half your show because I was so mad. I just didn't want to hear nothing about the game and, you know, just disappointed. But, you know, that's in the past.
0: Well, I think the whole thing was, Sergio, you got a young pitcher in Keaton Wynn. You needed to go talk to him. You just need to tell him, calm down. We got one out to go. We're winning. This is the hottest hitter. What do you want to do? Instead of letting him decide what to do. As all the years I coached and all the times I managed and I was a pitching coach, you let that guy get announced. Okay, it's Pete Crow Armstrong now batting. Timeout. Okay, you got your glamour. Everybody's standing up. Now I'm going to calm the waters and calm everybody back down. And you had to do that, and they didn't do it. Today, they did it a lot. And I think that had some discussion probably after the game. You need to talk to young pitchers at different times of the game when they are confused on what to do. Keaton Wynn's never been a closer. He's learning, and that was the time to calm him down. I was so glad they put him back in the game today. I was so glad he had a nice inning today to forget about it. But in the long run, Sergio, they have to help some of these guys because they don't have the experience on the mound in later part of games.
3: Yeah, Tony Vitello, I think he's one of his little misfortunes, I guess. Well, he needs to, I guess, he's kind of learning on the go, right? So, because I was thinking the same thing you were saying. I'm saying this guy went 3-for-4 already on yeah. the right, took you deep, and walked the guy, and what happens? Oh, God. Yeah.
0: Well, put it this way: they had 6 hits at the time; he had 3 of them. So that's telling you right now he's seeing the ball pretty well. And Landon Roop gave him a cookie 0-2 right down the middle for the first home run. So you know he's get dialed in. He's seeing the ball well. He's their superstar. They always holler PCA, which is great for the Cub fans. He is the Energizer Bunny for them. But at that time, I'm taking that bat out of your hand. I'm going to throw 4 pitches on the outside corner that you can't hit out. Get a base hit. Who cares? But you didn't do it. And today they did it. You saw McDonald do it in the 5th inning. He kept everything away and punched him out. Punched him out on a beautiful changeup. And I think if Keaton Wynn had to think about it all over again, he'd probably say, I should have never even thrown him a strike. And those are learning tools. But Sergio, that's what you learn from. That's what's going to make Keaton Wynn a good pitcher in the long run.
3: Experience. But what I want to talk to you about is Suzak. Personally, Bill, I think he's a future catcher. I think, you know, even though he went 0-for-3 tonight, but he's got a .297 average, and he's doing pretty good. You know, I think he's going to be the future, hopefully.
0: Yeah, let's not him bunt though. Don't make him bunt. He was not a good bunter. I think he needs to work on that. Today was terrible, but overall, I think the receiving part of it. I love how he comes up throwing the bases. He's got a cannon for an arm. He's starting to learn the pitching staff, and I think that was one of the big concerns by getting rid of Bailey. Who's going to take it upon, you know, Susak to learn the pitchers and learn what they want to throw in certain scenarios and situations? Eric Haas has done a great job as a backup catcher also. I think those two are working well together.
3: Yeah, I think Susak, he's just, he's looking... It looks obvious to me that he looks like he's taking charge in the catching department. He's like, hey, you know, I know what I'm doing here. Just trust me.
0: 25 years old, Sergio. 25 only. Yeah, he's only 25, and this was really his first full year in the big leagues. He's making it. He's working at it, and I love his I love his work ethics. I love how he works with pitchers. I love what he tries to do, and you know, you go back to Caleb Killian in Colorado when they gave up 5 runs in that 9th inning. I don't think either one of them knew what to throw because in Colorado, Killian kept trying to throw breaking balls, and the breaking balls were flat. You saw him come in that latter part of the game, and the next game or 2 games later, and he was nothing thrown but fastballs. So they got to learn. They got to learn ballparks. They got to learn different things, what's working, what's not working. But overall, I think he's done a fantastic job working with the pitchers.
3: I agree with you. And the other thing, Bill, is better than that is he can hit. Right, so
0: yeah, he's in a little slump right now. He hasn't been hitting that well. He took the 0-for. Let's see, what did he do on this trip? He did 6-for-22 on the road trip. So he had a couple good games, and he took a couple 0-fers. But overall, that's a good road trip for him.
3: Yeah, it is. What do you think about Schmidt leading off? Me personally,
0: I don't like it. He's more of a. I think he could go to 2, and you'd. I wouldn't doubt. I would love to see Jung Hoo Lee back up there. He's hot as a pistol, but I think Tony's leaving him in that five hole for RBIs and putting a ball in play. There's got to be something different. Maybe Lewis Arise goes up there and you put Schmidt in the third hole. Something's got to switch because Casey Schmidt is not a leadoff hitter. He does not have that type of scenario where he can watch pitches. He's more of a go-getter. And if you saw in that one bat when he bounced into the double play, he was in swing mode. It didn't matter where you were throwing, he was swinging. And you can't have that from a leadoff hitter. You know this, Sergio. A leadoff hitter's got to be more calm, more collective, like a Luis Arraez. He's the perfect kind of guy that could lead off.
3: Yeah. He's like a kind of like a power hitter. I would put him third or even fifth.
0: I like him third. Yeah. I have always liked him in a third spot. Yeah. And he drives him. You know, when you're looking at him, he's got 38 RBIs. In the leadoff spot, he had a couple good games in Chicago. He took 0 for 4 yesterday, 0 for 5 today. That's 0 for 9 leading off. And I would love to see him down a little more. The first game, of course, when they scored 18

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1: Highway 37 is the most flood-vulnerable highway in the Bay Area. 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
7: All right, back on the Extra Innings post-game show on a Sunday. Let's take a look real quick at the probable pitchers for the National Giants three-game series. Tomorrow, Logan Webb, 3-4 with a 4.2 earned run average. Going against Miles Mikolas, 1-5 with a 6.3 earned run average. These games are all 6:45 games, all three of them. On Tuesday, Adrian Hauser, 2-5 with a 5.4 earned run average. Going against Andrew Alvarez, he's 1-0 with a 3.5. He's a right-hander. And then on Wednesday, Robbie Ray takes the hill. He's 4-6 with a 4.1. I guess a really top left-hander for the Nationals. Foster Griffin is his name, 7-2 with a 3.6 earned run average. All three games right here on KNBR, and all three games start at 6:45. All right, my guest today is my good buddy Steve Kroner. Of course, he does a great job on prospects in Baseball America. Let's bring on Steve. Steve, how are you?
8: Bill, I'm doing okay. How are you, sir?
7: Doing good. Good game today. Good baseball for the last couple of games. Of course, on Friday, they uploaded with 18 runs on 19 hits. But both these last two games were real good baseball. Good defense, some good pitching, and a couple clutch hits today. But it was good baseball altogether, I thought, at Wrigley.
8: Yeah, no question. And looking at it objectively, I think yesterday was a game the Giants actually played better and probably should have won. And tonight was a game they got a few breaks, a couple of line drives, hit it guys. Tonight was a game, and you know, as you mentioned, they went 17 up, 17 down in a stretch. They didn't do a lot, but they did just enough to win. So maybe it evened out. A game they should have won yesterday and didn't, and maybe a game they should have lost tonight and won.
7: Steve, why does it always happen when a guy comes up from AAA or a guy comes out of the bullpen and he's a spot starter? Javier Assad was getting roped in AAA. They brought him up as a second arm, and today was he was in the bullpen today, and all of a sudden, Italio gets hurt with a hamstring, and he comes in and goes 6 1/3 innings, gives up one hit, one walk, five punch outs, at one time 12 straight outs. What happens to hitters that way? How come they can't pick him up?
8: Bill, you know, I was not a very good hitter in high school, so it's hard for me to say that. But I will say this. Yesterday, the Giants had trouble hitting, but Ben Brown, the Cubs starter, has had a really good season. That was, you know, you don't like to see it if you're a Giants fan, but that was understandable. It's
7: right.
8: A little harder to accept tonight, as you mentioned, Assad comes out of nowhere. He probably's not expecting to pitch at all.
7: Mm-hmm.
8: And Kion gets hurt, and he comes in. And you got to figure, if you're the Giants right then, that this thing is going your way. And they did almost nothing against Assad.
7: And it really wasn't, I mean, Steve, he wasn't really throwing really hard. He had a sinker and a fastball that was a 94-92. He spotted a couple changeups and cutters. He really had a mixture of pitches, but he mixed them up enough to get guys to lead, pop up, a little ground ball. There was nothing really hit hard off of him.
8: No. I think there was a line drive maybe by Gilbert, but I'm not sure if it was off Assad or not. But yeah, six and a third and one hit, and the one hit was Chapman's infield grounder that somehow became
7: right.
8: a base hit.
7: Yeah, that was in the fourth inning. And they had opportunities in the second and the fourth inning where they had first and second and nobody out and didn't score. They tried to bunt. They couldn't bunt. And then he hits it to a 5-4-3. That was Susak. Other than that, I mean, there was nothing after that double play ball. A lot of strikeouts. As I said, he struck out five. I just thought Willy Adames, this didn't pick up the ball at all today. He went 0-for-4 with three punch outs. He just didn't look himself today.
8: No. Again, between him and Devers, you had six strikeouts and no hits. And give them credit. They have been fairly productive, and it turns at sometimes very productive on this road trip. But that's a lot of plate appearances where the ball doesn't get put in play. Again, tonight was a night, really, I think, objectively, was a game the Giants probably should have lost, and yet they did just enough to win.
7: Well, you followed a lot of baseball in college and minor leagues and big leagues. A 15-game hitting streak is pretty tough to do. Jung-Hoo Lee started this on his first game in Colorado, and he starts the first game going 4-for-5. He was 11-for-15 in Colorado. He goes 8-for-4. Yeah, I guess. 8-for-14 in Milwaukee, and then he goes 4-for-12 in Chicago. What a road trip he had. And you start looking at the 15-game hitting streak, 29-for-58. Are you kidding me? Where did this guy start learning how to hit like this?
8: Well, I think this is the Jung-Hoo, obviously. I mean, he's probably beyond what you could expect when the Giants signed him a couple of years ago. But I think the type of hitting that he's doing now is the type of hitting the Giants expected. Line drives, you know, he's not trying to lift and separate, to use the phrase, and hit the ball out of the park, which he can do on occasion, but that's not why he's the grandson of the wind, right? He's the grandson of the wind because he can put the ball in play and stretch the ball into a double, then put pressure on the defense when he's on the bases. But the way he's hitting, I think, is the type of hitter the Giants and their fans expected when they signed him out of the Korean League a couple of years ago.
7: That's a great point. And of course, now he's stealing bases, stole another one today, and we've been waiting for him to run. He's got quick speed. He's got a quick break. The one thing that I said earlier is when he was on his hitting streak, you don't see the helmet coming off of him on the swings. He's cut his swing down so much that helmet is not moving. That helmet's not popping off. And we saw that earlier in the year. It seemed like every at-bat, his helmet fell off two or three times. Now, it seems like his head's still, the eyes are on the ball better, and as you said, he's hitting the ball all over the field, and that's the kind of hitter we've been expecting.
8: Yeah, and I heard you talking earlier in the show, Bill, about, you know, where would he be best suited in the lineup right now? Well, if a guy's hitting almost 500 on a road trip, or over 15 games, I should say, more than just a road trip, you put him almost anywhere in the top five or six, and he's going to be productive. With his speed, you know, is he a first or second hitter? Maybe, but the old thing, don't mess with success. He's been pretty darn good in the five and six hole for the last couple of weeks. So until something changes, I think he'll stay in that five or six hole.
7: Steve Kroner joined me on the X Rating Post Game Shows. You can follow him on X at Steve Kroner, K-R-O-N-E-R-S-F. Does a great job following the game and a lot of prospects. And again, the prospects today. Let's talk a little bit about Bryce Eldridge. What a great a road trip that he had. Overall, 15 for 36. He was 3 for 12 in Chicago. But I thought he hit the ball really well. I love what he's doing, watching the balls a little, getting deeper into counts, going the opposite way a little bit. A couple times he was frustrated swinging through pitches. But overall, he's definitely got a big, big mark in this lineup now.
8: Yeah, and this is the old thing about success and confidence. Early in the season, he did not look like a confident hitter at the plate, and he was not getting consistent at-bats. So is he getting consistent at-bats? Is getting consistent at-bats the reason why he's confident and productive, or has he become productive that has earned him the extra confidence and the more consistent playing time? I'm not sure which it is, but either way, he certainly looks a much better hitter than he did even 3 weeks ago.
7: I agree. And I think it's more reps. We, you and I have always talked about that. You got to get in and get reps. Even if you get one or two at-bats, you got to get in there. You got to continue to keep the swing path and watching the ball. And one of the factors he said in Chicago, I read an article where he said, man, Wrigley feels beautiful, but the fans are right on us. And, you know, it's great to hear rookies when they come to new ballparks and get to see it. And, of course, Wrigley Field, with the years of how many years it's been there, it's such a great feel. I just love pitching there. It's just a great atmosphere for baseball. I know you've been there, and you know, overall, when you hear rookies say that, it's just enlightening.
8: Yeah, I think it kind of shows the human side of the players. Hey, look, if you know, the first time I went to Wrigley Field as a fan, that was just, it was cool to see that stadium. It's nice to know that players who are, you know, obviously they have a lot more in their mind when they get to the park than fans and media people do, but that the fact that he could appreciate the history and the tradition and the ambiance of Wrigley Field is kind of cool.
7: Well, when you start looking at this team, Steve, the last five games, they won four in a row. They could have won yesterday. Of course, the situation, I still go back to nobody talking to Keaton Wynn before PCA got to the plate. I thought that should have been a little bit better communicated today. It was just the opposite. They were on the mound all the time talking, and maybe that was a little communicated after last night's game. We need to go out there and calm the waters. I love that. You know, you talk about message going out there several times a day. You have to go out there. And these guys are too young of pitchers to be in that 7th and 8th, 9th inning with no experience. Eric Miller, again, got in trouble. Threw a ball over Devers' head. Totally uncharacteristic of him. But they went out and calmed him down. And I think they have to do that a little more.
8: Bill, tell me, just from your perspective and your experience as a pitcher, did you need more conversation, so to speak, when you were in your first or second season than you did in your fifth or sixth?
7: I agree. Yeah, I did. I did. And it was times when Bob Brenly came out, Milt May came out, Jeff Ransom came out. And it wasn't talking about the pitch. It was just like, take a deep breath. You're okay. You're still throwing the ball well. What do you want to do now? And it was more of a conversation like that instead of coming out there going, you know, you got to get this next guy out. You got to do it. You know, that's too rah-rah stuff. Big leagues don't do that. They'll go out there and go, okay, what do you want to do here? Here's the situation. And I say it so many times on the show, when I coached, even in girls softball and in boys baseball, there was times where you waited till that moment and said, time out. And then you walked out there and you calmed everybody down. And yesterday, I said it so many times on the post-game show, when they announced Pete Crow Armstrong, the place all stood up. You saw it. I did too. And that was the time when I would just say, let everybody scream, let them get in a box, time out, and then you calm the waters. And that was the only thing I was upset about yesterday's game. Keaton Wynn didn't know what to do. He really didn't. He just went after him. He thought, I'll throw a split finger, he'll pop it up. But there has to be communication. There has to be a game plan at that top of the moment.
8: Well, Bill, let me bring it back to something you were saying a little bit earlier on the show. I heard talking about Rafael Devers' defense and talking about Pete Crow Armstrong. That play that Devers made in the 9th inning, it didn't look like that tough a play, but that really wasn't an easy play, particularly with a guy like Armstrong running
7: Great
8: down
7: point.
8: The line. That mm-hmm. was, I mean, if he doesn't make that play, the game's over. Now, again, it's not going to get him a gold glove, but that play was harder than he made it look. And, again, remember, he's less than a year into being a major league first baseman, and he looks so much better at first base this season than he did even at the end of last season.
7: Totally agree. And that's kind of why I said it. We're not giving him enough pats on the back now because he's really working at it. And we're always saying, oh, put Eldridge out there. No, you know, he wants to play defense. He doesn't want to be a DH. He wants to play defense. He feels he's better in the game. And some of the plays he made, how about the little line drive that Bregman hit? He could have maybe got a triple play. I know FP and Joe were saying it could have been a triple play if he tagged first. But the smart thing he did was he saw Alcantara halfway down the line. He caught it and threw a perfect throw to Chapman, who tagged the bag. That was such an impactful play. And as a veteran player, as a third baseman, you said it, the inexperience of playing first base, he's learned to play now.
8: Okay, Bill, let me throw another possibility play for you. In the ninth inning, with Wynn on the mound and the Cubs had first and second, and mm-hmm. Kelly hit that little pop-up between the mound and the first baseline. I'm sitting here watching the game with my son, Tom, and I'm thinking, you could think about letting that drop, and you're going to get a double play. Now, the other problem with that is, if it bounces in a weird way, you've given up the out. But did you think maybe, you know, Keaton Wynn could have let that ball drop, and maybe you turn two?
7: Maybe if an experienced pitcher was out there, but Keaton Wynn's getting the out. He's in that second out. It doesn't matter what he did. He was going to pull that ball in any which way he could. But you're absolutely right. You could have done that, letting it drop and try to get a double play out of it. You know, it's so quick reaction. Infielders do it all the time. Pitchers very seldom do. A lot of times you won't even let the pitcher catch a pop-up. You know, of course, we're the best athletes on the field. You know that, Steve.
8: I've heard that. I've also heard that catchers are the smartest. But
7: so what knocks? Let's move on, Steve. Let's look and look ahead. Of course, they're flying cross country tonight. One of the tough things to do, especially after a night game, 5:30 start. It was kind of strange, which was 7:30 in Chicago. They get the win, which makes that flight a lot better. Now they come in late night. They come in tomorrow's game. Logan Webb wasn't there today. They flew him back. They probably flew all three starters back just to get rest. It's a proper thing to do. But it's going to be a tough series against the Nationals. Are playing good baseball. And now they come home and they're playing Washington. Washington just took two out of three from Arizona. So this is a tough team. You got to really come at them. But with Logan Webb being the first one out there, if he can throw similar to what he did in Milwaukee, we got the old Logan Webb back.
8: Yeah, and, you know, two lefties after Mikolas for the Nats with Alvarez and then Griffin. And then maybe we will see Jonah Cox in the lineup on Tuesday mm-hmm. and or Wednesday. But, yeah, the Giants, the number that's kind of hanging over their head right now is 96 because they've got 96 games left. And even them playing much better over the last couple of weeks, they're still on pace to lose 96 games. Doesn't mean they will, but, if you're going to make a dent in – trying to not lose 96 and somehow get yourself at least into the fringe of contention for a wild card, you know, you got 96 games left. You have to win 58. You have to win 60 to, you know, that gets you to 85, 87 wins. I mean, it's hard to take the long view when, like you said, Bill, you're just trying to win games right now.
7: Right.
8: But the hole they've dug is a pretty big hole, no matter how much better they have been playing over the last couple of weeks.
7: And then they go on a tough road trip. They go to Atlanta and then they go to Miami. And when you're going cross country once again and you're playing Atlanta, the best team in the National League. And of course, you got Dom Smith over there, Yastrzemski over there, JP Martinez is the bullpen coach. You got some ex Giants over there. And you know that's going to be a head to head match.
8: Yep. Yeah. And the Braves they've been the best team in the National League all season. So that's certainly not going to be anything easy, but you know, you can take some solace if you're a Giants fan that they are playing better. And you know, I think you might have referenced this too earlier in the show, Bill, but it's of these four wins, okay, you had two games where you back-to-back where you scored a combined 30 runs. But you also won a 1-0 game with Logan Webb pitching, and then you won a 2-1 game tonight. So if you can learn how to win both the low-scoring games and the high-scoring games, you got a shot.
7: You do. And we've said it all the time. You win series. You won this series, which was so key. You split with Milwaukee. The two games in Colorado, the first two were gut punches in my mind. And you went into Colorado thinking, okay, we're going to take two out of three. And then you lose the first two, and then you score 19 runs. It was just a hard two games in Colorado. And both those games, you were just wondering as well as I did, Steve, was this team going to flush right down the hole again? Because those two losses were huge on a 10-game road trip, but they battled back. They went 4 out of 5, and that's the momentum you want to come into a homestand.
8: Yeah, no question. And, you know, you mentioned the Giants coming back. They'll land probably 2:30, 3 o'clock in the morning. And the Nationals, who lost today in Arizona, did play a day game in Arizona, so they probably got here a couple hours ago. They've got a nice meal in the city, and they're all relaxed and be rested. It's weird that the home team will be the less rested team tomorrow night, but that's the way it's going to go, and the Giants just have to suck it up and hope Logan Webb is the Logan Webb he showed Wednesday night in Milwaukee.
7: And you know what? Sometimes, Steve, when you come off the plane, you get that cool air from San Francisco, and all of a sudden you get that second win when you put that cream uniform on, and all of a sudden you score two or three runs in the first couple of innings, and you hold it from there. So let's hope for early runs tomorrow and another good outing by Logan Webb. But I want to thank you again for holding up and staying on with me on a Sunday night. Always a pleasure talking to you, my friend.
8: Right back at you.
7: That was Steve Kroner on the Extra Inning Postgame Show. More coming up right here as we close the show and move on to Monday. I'm Bill Lasky. This is K&B.
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7: 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The Giants come home after a 10-game road trip, 5-5. 6:45, first pitch tomorrow at Oracle Park. The Washington Nationals are in town. Logan Webb against Miles Mikolas. I want to thank my guest today, Steve Kroner. 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And I want to thank my producer, Ryan McCarthy. 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But, Ryan, I appreciate what you do. Giants fans, it's always a pleasure talking to you. 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For Bill Lasky, have a pleasant Sunday evening. 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
31: If you're caring for an aging parent, you may feel quite often that you're alone in what you're doing. But you're not. Not by a long shot. According to a new report by the Pew Research Center, 10% of U.S. adults are caring for a parent over age 65. Millions more are caring for a spouse or partner 65 or older. Beyond the sheer numbers, this report, perhaps unsurprisingly, found a major difference in caregiver well-being between men and women. One psychologist we spoke to suggested thinking 5 years in the future and imagining where you are right now. Will you be glad you took something on or regretful that you didn't? You also need to cut yourself some slack, he said, especially women. Don't try to shoulder all of the burden by yourself. You might need to ask for help before you burn out. You'll be so glad you did. I'm Dr. Sanjay Gupta, helping you live a better life.
0: /regulatory.
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0: Last time the Knicks were in the finals, this was bumping. Yeah, a little before that even. Appreciate you guys. I'm Johnny Ballgame, Sunday nights. 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Appreciate you guys here on Westwood One. Got this gig in early January. Been teamed up with Stuart Kovacs, producer, Mondo Hernandez, board operator, DJ extraordinaire. We've been doing this run for about 6 months now. It's hard to imagine. Time flies, Stuart Kovacs. Let's check in on it. Two for two with Stu.
1: What will the sports world be talking about in the morning? It's two for two with Stu.
2: All right, it's not a great week for Bears fans, especially those who live in the Chicago area, as it appears there is at least a good chance that their team will be moving away from Soldier Field and to Hammond, Indiana, in a different state. What do you make of this, and you know how brutal is this for Bears fans?
0: You know, are Packer and Lion and Viking fan going to make fun of the Bears fans because they're in Indiana? Bears fan, is that going to bug you? I'll just ask Bears fan. I'd love to hear. Does this bug you? 310-840-4910. It doesn't bug me, but dude, why should it? That's going to be a badass stadium, but again, it's not my team. You know, if you move the Seahawks to Portland, Oregon, would I be upset? 310-840-4910. Good one, Stu.
2: All right, and you also have Russell Wilson. He announced his retirement from the NFL this week, and he will be joining the NFL on CBS as one of their pre- and post-game analysts. A question about Russell Wilson. What do you think his legacy will ultimately be?
0: His legacy ultimately, I think, will be for his height, being able to do what he did and maybe even change the game and the way the quarterback position was scouted, where maybe you could be a certain height and be a great Hall of Fame level quarterback, which is what he is. He'll be known for winning games, pulling games out of a hat. He'll be known for the mobility. I mean, he was Doug Flutie. He was Fran Tarkenton. He was, you know, he was all over the place. You just, is he the best off-script quarterback of his era? Is he the best deep ball thrower of his era? I think all that could be true, but it also might go down to the one play that will probably never, I mean, if that one play doesn't happen, everybody's in the Hall of Fame. The whole legacy is different, but Russell Wilson is a Hall of Fame quarterback and one of the better quarterbacks of a really good quarterbacking era, in my opinion. And I don't know how he'll do at CBS. He might be too cheesy McGee, man. If he shows up wearing outfits that Sierra's putting him in, I don't know. Russ, love you, though. Two for two with Stu. Good stuff. Teams in the NBA need to be, and I'm saying to win a title, you kind of got to be a certain age. You don't see, like other sports necessarily, the young team being able to win the whole thing. NBA, not often. And maybe that's the reason. Maybe that's why it's 2-0 Knicks. Johnny Ballgame, Westwood One Sports Night.
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9: 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But are they safe? And do they really work? Well, first, let's talk about actual magnesium. That's an essential mineral that is needed for more than 300 different processes in the body, according to one dietitian. And most people get enough of it simply from the foods they eat. Now, if you're not getting enough, there are a few different types of supplements you can try. But as always, you should talk to your doctor before starting any new medication or supplement, whether it's prescription or over the counter. Now, when it comes to the science, we looked into this, and I gotta say, there's not a lot of strong evidence that magnesium supplements will actually help you sleep. They might help you manage pain, they might help you lower your stress levels, or work to get your muscles to relax. And maybe it's those things then that help you get some better sleep. I'm Dr. Sanjay Gupta, helping you live a better life.
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3: Houston's zero chance against the Shaq and Kobe Lakers. That was the super team Lakers. Gary Payton, Karl Malone. Karl Malone got hurt in that finals, and that swung a lot of things people felt, but not really here nor there. This series reminds me of that series because the Pistons were just better. And you kept having to convince yourself of that. If you remember that series, the Pistons won game one. And it was like, oh, wow, they stole game one. Uh-oh. And then game two, the Lakers came back and won. Kobe had like a buzzer beater from the top of the key, a late shot. And it took everything the Lakers had to pull that out, including, yeah, a Laker whistle. We've all seen them. So, yeah, they evened it up. And you thought, okay, the Lakers will be fine. Pistons outplayed them both games, but it's a 1-1 series. It's Shaq and Kobe. They've won the past, what, three? I'm sorry, 2000, 2001, 2002. This would have been their fourth in 5 years dynasty stuff. And the Pistons won game three. Pistons won game four. And I think, did the Pistons win game five also? It's almost like that was five or six games. That was a 5-game series. The Pistons won, and they kicked their ass, Seabass, and I didn't see it coming. Little old lady on a motorized scooter. I'll go back-to-back Dumb and Dumber references. I didn't even see it coming. But this series is kind of reminding me of that. Even if Wemby's shot went in, and it's a 1-1 series, yeah, Knicks fans pissed because they finally lost a game. That's going to feel weird, but they're still thinking they're going to win the series. You're the smartest guy in the room, Knicks fan. You've called this. Who's in New York? Who's loving their Knicks? Let's keep taking calls. We got Rick back to Baltimore. Rick in Baltimore. What's up, man? You're live with Johnny Ballgame on Westwood One. What you got?
4: Well, we did tell you the Knicks would be there about a month ago. We said the Knicks would be there. But this game coming up, and I want you to chew on this a little bit because you got to ring the bell for over the total on this game tomorrow because at 216.5, let me tell you, people are paying $50,000 for one seat. These players are going to have to go out there and score points and make this game go over. I don't think it's going to be a slowdown and just chill and let the people just watch us run out the clock. But I can't tell you who's going to win this game. Honestly, this is going to be the hardest game to figure out of the entire series. But just go over the 216. Let the people make their points. No defense. This is going to be like an all-star game. Wemby's going to get his points. Anthony Towns is going to, everybody's going to be scoring. I say the best play is going to be over. Now, in the hockey game, I'm leaning on the Carolina Hurricanes. Look, they were down 4-0. They took the loss, but they made it look good. They came back and tied it, took it to double overtime. The energy out of Carolina, I like Carolina in the next game tomorrow night. I think Carolina bounces back for this one game. Yes, sir.
3: I think we're getting 7 games in the NHL.

0: NHL, Rick, in Baltimore. Thanks for the call. I'm with you 100 on that. I think we're going to get 7. I really do. Man, that series for hockey guy, who really, like, hockey historian, who just knows the level of, wait, what? That's happening in this series. You guys got to be loving this, hockey geek. 310-840-4910. We got the line open. Biggest NBA game tonight in how long? Like, dude, think about this. Give me a bigger NBA game. You're going to say, oh, ball game. This game that year was bigger than this tonight. And I'll say, yeah, okay. Or I'll say, I don't know, man. Like, this is, if the Knicks win, we know what's going to happen next. It's going to be the parade. They're going to get their first title since 73? God, was Bill Walton playing for the UCLA Bruins then? Rest in peace. I think he was. What? I'm with Knicks fan. I ain't got no beef with Knicks fan. Been saying that all morning. Knicks fan, I want you to have this. Cool. Actually, I don't. I'd prefer the Spurs to win. But, Nick fan, I'm not rooting against you. Man, this team has been fun to watch, and you kind of deserve it. And I don't say that about New York fans a lot, right? No one really, New York fan is not the sentimental guy. I just, you know what, and they don't deserve it. But this Knicks team, I think they do. And they've called this, man. This fan base has not wavered on this team. I mean, this is like a weird college environment, Knick fan, with their team right now. And like I think Stuart was saying earlier, and it was brilliant. I mean, if the Knicks win, you get the melting pot. There's a Yankee fan. There's a Met fan. There's a Jet fan. There's a Giant fan. Four guys who could never get along together, hate each other. It's almost like, what religion are you? I'm a Jets fan, or I'm a Giants fan. Oh, you're a Christian. Oh, you're a Protestant. It's almost like the big deal. But if the Knicks win a title, those four fan bases, they're hugging, crying, because they all share the Knicks. And, I mean, come on. I'm a sucker for a good story. That parade would be badass. All the stuff. I mean, sure. Knicks fan, I kind of want to see it. When droughts end in sports, I mean, I'm in the storytelling business, guys. They're great stories when droughts end. Trying to think of another drought that you would say would be a bigger deal than the Knicks winning an NBA championship. Hockey guy, I get it. Maple Leaf guy is on the phone. There's a few things up there in Canada. Sure, Montreal, 93, any Canadian team. But really, like, what other team, like, what would be a more impressive drought? I mean, you've won one before. Like, a lot of teams would be like, oh, we haven't won one yet, but Cleveland's like never won a Super Bowl. It's not really a drought. 310-840-4910. I'm Johnny Ballgame. This is Westwood One. Download the Westwood One Sports app.
1: Wow, wow, whoa. The Knicks are up 2-0. New York stole two games in San Antonio. The next two are in the Garden with a chance to sweep. Game 3 of the NBA Finals is tomorrow night. Westwood One Sports.
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0: All right, nicely done. We're moments away from baseball here at Wrigley Field. Giants going for the series win here tonight. 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First, for the visiting Giants, they're 26-39 in the season. Fourth place NL West. 16 back of the Dodgers. Here's Tony Vitello's lineup for Game 3. Leading off in left field, Casey Schmidt. Batting second and playing first base, Rafi Devers. Batting third at second base, Luis Arraez, hitting .324 on the year. Batting fourth, the shortstop, Willy Adames. He's 2-for-6 with a couple homers in the series. Batting fifth in right field, Jung-Hoo Lee, in the middle of a 14-game hitting streak where he's 27-for-54. Batting sixth, the designated hitter, Bryce Eldridge, hitting seventh at third base, Matt Chapman. 9 runs driven in this series so far. Batting eighth and doing the catching, Daniel Susak. Batting ninth in center field, Drew Gilbert. So that's Schmidt, Devers, Arraez, Adames, Lee, Eldridge, Chapman, Susak, Gilbert. On the mound tonight for the Giants, Trevor McDonald. He suffered his third consecutive loss last start Tuesday in Milwaukee. All right, here's a starting lineup for the Cubs. They're 34-31 on the year. Fourth place NL Central, 6.5 back of Milwaukee. Here's Craig Counsell's lineup for Game 3. Leading off in center field, Pete Crow Armstrong. Batting second, the designated hitter, Moises Ballesteros. Hitting third at first base, Michael Busch. Batting fourth at third base, Alex Bregman. Batting fifth in left field, Ian Happ. Batting sixth in right field, Seiya Suzuki. Batting seventh, the shortstop, Nico Hoerter. Hitting eighth at second base, Pedro Ramirez. Batting ninth and doing the catching, Carson Kelly. So that's Crow Armstrong, Ballesteros, Busch, Bregman, Happ, Suzuki, Hoerter, Ramirez, Kelly. The umpires for tonight's game, Corey Blazer is behind the plate. He's the crew chief. Alex Hossie is at first base. Willie Trainer at second and John Bacon at third. All right, Casey Schmidt's in the box. We had to boogie through the lineups. We're running late. And here with the play-by-play for all 9 innings is Joe Rizzo.
1: All right, thanks, FP. Under the lights here at Wrigley Field is the first pitch of the game. Casey Schmidt swings and fouls it straight back for strike one. Giants are facing the veteran right-hander, Jameson Taillon, here tonight. 10-year big league vet, fourth season with the Cubs. As Schmidt takes a strike, cutter there, it's 0-2. And it's been a real up-and-down year for Taillon. In his 12 starts, a 2-5 record and a 5.13 earned run average. And the big issue for Taillon is he's given up a lot of home runs. 0-2 pitch, Schmidt swings and lines it foul. Third base side and up over the netting. Taillon is allowed 20 home runs in his 66 2/3 innings. That's a home run about every 3 1/3 innings. Next pitch to Schmidt, fouled straight back. Count still at 0-2.
0: And the most in all of baseball. And the wind, there's none tonight. There's a storm that looks like it's been flirting with the stadium for about an hour. It never hits, and it's calm. And this ballpark plays even bigger when it's calm than when the wind's blowing out.
1: Another 0-2, and it's a sweeper in the dirt. Ball and two strikes to Schmidt.
0: I should say smaller. Because the ball goes to all fields now, just the one the wind is blowing out to. So you can hit him out to right, center, left. Small ballpark here tonight.
1: All right, good night to hit. Although in the Midwest, the weather can change in a hurry. 1-2 pitch, and Schmidt takes high. The leadoff batter is Casey Schmidt, sponsored by Ayala, Morgan, and Bizard. When you've been injured in an auto accident, you don't just need an attorney. You need a heavy hitter. Contact Ayala, Morgan, and Bizard. Schmidt swings and misses strike three. Got him with a cutter there. Right about knee high, so a long battle, but Schmidt ultimately strikes out. It'll bring up Rafi Devers. Cubs defensively have Kelly doing the catching once again. Busch at first, Ramirez at second, Hoerter at short, Bregman at third, Haps in left, PCA in center, and Suzuki in right. As Devers takes in the dirt with a curve. Devers with some lifetime success against Taillon, 4-for-13 with a couple of home runs. Rafi hit a home run here yesterday for the Giants as he swings and foul tips a changeup. 1 ball, 1 strike. Yesterday's home run for Devers, his eighth of the year, continues to lead the big leagues with 20 doubles. Next pitch, and Devers takes a ball. Just missing there with a changeup, and it's 2-1. Just underway here from Wrigley Field. Giants and the Cubs, final game of the series. Pitch to Devers, and he swings and misses. 93 there on a high fastball. It's 2-2. Giants put up 18 runs in a win on Friday. Lost in extra innings yesterday. As Devers takes outside, and he's worked a full count. One down, bases empty here in the top of the first. Infield around a pull, and now Devers will use his timeout before this 3-2 pitch. Giants are 4-5 on this road trip. That's after starting the trip 1-4. As Devers takes in the dirt, ball four, a curve there. And a nice at-bat from Devers. He'll take the walk. So a chance to go 5-5 on this long trip. Giants have been scoring a lot of runs, averaging over 7 per game on the road trip. As Luis Arraez takes a strike, we'll see if they can take advantage of some hitter-friendly conditions here tonight in Chicago. Arraez at 324 for the year, fourth best in baseball. Takes outside, a changeup, and it's 1-1. The time and temp are sponsored by Kalshi. Kalshi, trade on anything, even the game. Started right on time at 7:30. 70 degrees here at the ballpark as Arraez grounds one into right center, a base hit. Devers takes a big turn. Now he stops and will head back to second as Suzuki up with it and hits the cutoff man with his throw. Devers looked like he was thinking about first to third, or at least trying to draw a throw. It is a hit for Arraez. The Giants now have two on with one out, and Willie Adames coming up.
0: Hit number 80 on the year for Luis Arraez. 80 hits already. Devers had to hold up to make sure it went to the outfield, but I think he was thinking about going first to third there. He was scooting.
1: So an opportunity here for the Giants to strike first. As Adames takes a breaking ball, strike one. Willie with two home runs here on Friday. Was hitless yesterday. 246 average for the year with 11 home runs. Takes a ball up and in. 11 homers for the year. 8 of those have come over Adames' last 18 games. Been a nice power surge for him the past 3 or so weeks. There's a called strike, a cutter from Tyone, and it's 1-2. One out walk drawn by Devers, then the base hit from Arraez. Giants with runners at first and second and one out. Tyone, a high set, and the 1-2 pitch is outside, 2-2. 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TimberTech, decking and railing. Everything wood should be. 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Well, that'd be one of the hottest hitters in the game right now, Jung-Hoo Lee. Pitch to Adames, and he swings and misses, strike three. Chased one there, a high and away fastball. Adames taps his helmet with his bat as he walks away, frustrated with himself. Two strikeouts in this opening inning for Tyone.
0: I mean, the obvious thing is the Giants want to win the series and finish off this long road trip on a good note. But maybe something you're not thinking about, when you're a player and you're the only game on TV and your peers are watching you play, you want to step it up a notch.
1: Jung-Hoo Lee batting left-handed, takes a fastball strike.
0: It's not, I mean, you're used to playing on national TV, right? But you know you're the only game on right now, and that
2: everybody you've ever played with, all the other teams are watching you play baseball right now.
1: Otters take their leads, the 0-1 pitch, and it's outside to Lee. A ball and a strike. So it's an opportunity here for the Giants. And a chance for Jung-Hoo Lee with two outs where a hit could mean a run. He swings and lines one out in left center field. That's going to fall. A base hit. Pro Armstrong cuts it off around third. Devers on his way home. Hill scores standing up. Arise gets all the way to third as the throw from Pro Armstrong into second base. It's a two-out RBI single for Jung-Hoo Lee. 1-0 Giants.
0: The hits just keep on coming. Now a 15-game hitting streak for Jung-Hoo Lee. He's 23 for 38 on this road trip. Folks, he's playing softball. I don't even think he could do that in softball.

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5: 1-0 Giants, bottom of the first. Coming to you live from the Chuck Chancey Gold Resort and Casino broadcast booth. Joe Rizzo with FP Santangelo. And a start on the mound tonight for Trevor McDonald. He'll face Pete Crow Armstrong to lead things off. And a first pitch sinker at 95, called a strike. PCA had the big hit late for the Cubs yesterday. Game-tying solo homer in the bottom of the ninth. With the Cubs down to their final out as he swings and misses. Goes after a low sinker there for strike two. It was Crow Armstrong's fourth hit and second home run of yesterday's game. He brings an 11-game hitting streak into tonight's contest and is batting .413 during the streak. 0-2, a swing and a high fly ball out into right center. Got it a bit off the end of the bat. Over is Drew Gilbert. He's under it, and he's got it for out number one. Donald tonight working with Daniel Susak back in there doing the catching. It's Devers at first, Arise at second, Adames at short with Chapman at third. Schmitz out in left, Gilbert in center, and Lee is in right. There's Moises Ballesteros, young catcher for the Cubs. He's DHing tonight, left-handed batter, just 22 years of age. And he takes a slider low and in for ball one.
6: One of the bigger leg kicks you'll see ever. He just gets it up early and then kind of drifts toward the pitcher and swings.
5: There's a ground ball to third. Nice pickup on a backhand. Chapman, who was way off the line as he sets his feet and fires to first for the out.
6: We talk about yesterday's game. The defense for the Giants was outstanding on the infield. The Rise making a few good plays. Adames.

0: Chapman. Landon Roop was working quick. Trevor McDonald's the same way. He works fast. He keeps you engaged.
1: Now facing Michael Busch with two outs. Giants lead it 1-0. First pitch slider called a strike. McDonald took the loss in his last start, although there were a lot of good things in that outing for him. That was back on Tuesday in Milwaukee as Busch swings and off the end of his bat rolls it foul, strike two. Trevor gave up a three-run home run to Jake Bowers in the first following a couple of walks, but then nothing after that. He threw four straight scoreless innings, kept the Giants in the game. This is McDonald's seventh start of the year. 2-3 record, a 4.50 earned run average. First time he's ever faced the Cubs as Busch swings and misses. Strike three. Got him with a slider. And a three-pitch strikeout completes a 1-2-3 inning for Trevor McDonald. On to the second here in Chicago. Giants lead at 1-0 on the Liberty Group.
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0: 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It may not be reproduced or retransmitted in any form. The accounts and descriptions of this game may not be disseminated without the express written consent of the San Francisco Giants.
1: Inning number two, 1-0, Giants ahead. Matt Chapman takes a strike. Giants scoring their run on a Jung-Hoo Lee two-out RBI single. Lee extending his hitting streak to 15 games. Tyone throws, and a cutter. Strike two call. Chapman will call time. It was a career day here for Matt Chapman on Friday afternoon. Two homers, eight RBIs. Most RBIs by any big league player in a game this season. Knocked in another run yesterday, takes outside. And what the Giants were hoping was going to be the game-winning run. That great at-bat in the top of the ninth hit a sack fly, which put the Giants up by a run before the Cubs came back. As Chapman takes inside, it's 2-2.
0: Should we reverse jinx this? Chapman 1-for-17 career off Tyone, including 0 for his last 14.
1: Okay. 2-2 pitch. And it's low. It, so far, so good.
0: Probably should have read that before he got to two strikes.
1: Well, from 0-2 to 3-2. And the payoff pitch is outside, ball four. Well, not a hit, but it's a base runner. And 0-2 to a walk. And what do we got here? This is one of the athletic trainers for the Cubs is heading out to the mound to check in on Tyone. The manager, Craig Counsell, also heading that way. And obviously, something wrong here with the Cubs starter. I don't know if they saw something on that last pitch or what. He's coming out of this game.
0: Well, that's going to make a long night, obviously, for the Cubs' bullpen. They still haven't shown a replay on our monitors here to update you on what we think might have happened.
1: He's not walking well as he's going down into the Cubs' dugout over on the third base side. So a Cubs bullpen, which been a bit taxed here this week on their homestand. The Cubs have not been getting a whole lot out of their starting rotation, especially lately. have had to lean very heavily on the bullpen. They were looking for Tyone to go pretty deep into this game here tonight, and that obviously won't be happening. And we're still waiting to see which reliever is going to emerge.
4: Are they even down there yet? Could still be in the clubhouse.
1: The bullpens are out of sight. They're underneath the bleachers. The door is open, but
4: nobody's home.
1: We got nothing.
4: We were still waiting for somebody to emerge from the ivy. Andre Dawson, maybe.
1: Well, if you're the Giants, hopefully something they can take advantage of. Again, the Cubs bullpen, I don't think they're at full strength tonight with regard to available arms.
4: The Rochambeau for who comes in, drawing straws, the wind's not blowing.
1: Still nothing.
4: They don't want to come out. Is Craig Counsell going to have to jog down there and pull somebody out of the bullpen?
1: Right now, Craig Counsell, he's got hands on his hips behind the pitcher's mound. His infielders are huddled around him. And now Corey Blazer, the home plate umpire, finally going to the manager and telling him, well, who's it going to be?
4: There's got to be some sort of pitch clock violation. Daniel Susak should be 3-0 right now, and he hasn't even stood in the box.
1: All right, finally, somebody is jogging out of the bullpen. And this reliever for the Cubs is going to have as much time as they need, obviously. And they're going to go through their entire warm-up routine here to get themselves ready to go. It's going to be Javier Assad, a right-hander who has been a starter before. Obviously, someone the Cubs will be looking towards to eat up some innings. It's a 1-0 Giants lead here in the top of the second. Matt Chapman just worked a leadoff walk. The Cubs starter, Jameson Taillon, having to leave the game with an apparent injury.
4: This is the Taco Bell second inning. Stop by your local Taco Bell to try their new Cantina Chicken menu. And maybe their whole menu, because we got lots of time. We just go through the drive-thru and order everything. And remember to live Moss.
1: We'll wait. End of a long road trip here for the Giants tonight. And the schedule makers not exactly doing the Giants a whole lot of favors. 10 games, 10 days on the road, and a very late night game here to finish things off. Giants are going to get back to San Francisco in the early morning hours, and they don't have an off day until Thursday. Giants are going to roll right into the homestand tomorrow night with the Washington Nationals in town. And you feel a whole lot better about that if you can win this last game and make it a happy flight and go into the homestand feeling good.
4: Well, I mean, look, it's a big league. Sometimes the schedule isn't in your favor. It does you no good to whine about it, but when Major League Baseball is concerned about injuries and safety issues, this is a safety issue for the Giants players. I talked to some people in the organization today about it. You get in at 4 or 5 in the morning, you got to play a game the next day. You know, you're on a plane at altitude, cabin pressure, got to hydrate, obviously, but there's not going to be a lot of sleep tonight for these guys. So be in the moment here, Wrigley Field, Sunday Night Baseball, trying to win a series. Worry about tomorrow.
1: There are worse places to be. Wrigley Field, Chicago. And quite an environment here tonight in a packed house for this Sunday night game, the Giants and the Cubs. And we've talked about it all weekend, just the party scene around this ballpark every game day.
4: I don't know what you're talking about.
1: Sure.
4: All right, I did all this prep on Jameson Taillon, and now we got Javier Assad in here. He's 28 years old, 6'1", 200 pounds. His arsenal is 4-seam fastball, cutter, sinker, slider, curve, change, rosin bag. He's a six-pitch guy.
0: fastball average is 93. And I'm joking right now, but for the players, they've had time to do their homework on Assad. You know, a reliever comes into a game, you got eight pitches to figure it out. So the iPads are fired up, and, you know, you come here early, you have your hitters meeting, and it's all about Jameson Taillon, and now you got to figure out what you're facing here.
1: In the case of Susak, who's going to bat now, Gilbert after him, they never actually saw Taillon before the injury. Assad's making his ninth appearance at the major league level this year. He's also spent some time in AAA. Of those nine big league outings, three have been as a starter. And he was starting in AAA, so it's a pretty logical choice here for Craig Counsell, with his starter tonight having to leave the game in this second inning. Assad's got a 5.88 earned run average with the Cubs this year. And we are finally ready to resume at this top of the second. And before Daniel Susak sees a pitch, Assad turns and throws to first. 1-0 Giants. There is a very, very light rain falling here at Wrigley Field. It's been a mainly dry day here in Chicago. Pitch to Susak now, and he fouls it straight back. Some storms in the area, but really haven't been affected by that here at the ballpark. And hopefully won't be the rest of the evening. Next pitch, and Susak with a foul right side and into the second deck. Susak did not play in yesterday's game, was 0 for 5 on Friday. Still batting over .300 with the Giants this year. The average at .310 in his 71 at-bats.
0: He's got the whole right side of the infield. Pedro Ramirez, Cubs second baseman, is playing right over second.
1: Pitch to Susak, and he fouls it back.
0: He was trying inside-out swing. I saw him look out there before that pitch. It's got to be tantalizing, right? First baseman Michael Busch holding Matt Chapman on. I mean, you could hit a 47 hopper to right field.
1: A lot of Susak's hits go out that way. Next pitch, and it's in the dirt. A sweeper. One ball, two strikes. Susak also still looking for his first big league homer. He's got power, shown that throughout his minor league career, coming up through the A's organization. Here's a pitch up and in, and they're going to say it hit him. Cubs are going to check with their video room. Kind of a late call there from the plate umpire, Corey Blazer. Cubs still checking, and they will not ask for a review. Right around where Susak holds the bat. So maybe a question, did it hit the bat? Did it hit his hand? Susak immediately turned back and kind of wiggled his fingers, showing the umpire. And it is a hit by pitch. So now two on, nobody out for Gilbert as Assad lifts the leg and spins towards second.
0: Yeah, that inside move to second by Assad was to see if Drew Gilbert's going to show bunt here. So what you do is you have half the coaches watching the runner, the other half watching the hitter to see if he moves his hands.
1: He did not. Now Gilbert does show bunt, pulls the bat back, and takes outside ball one. Gilbert looking down at the Giants' new third base coach, Gary Pettis. Took over at third for the Giants on Friday. Corner infielders in. Gilbert with a bunt. Gets it down. A sharp bunt towards third. In and to his left. Breckman will glove. His only play to first. And a throw there is in time for the out. Well done there by the Giants' Drew Gilbert, as he picks up his second sacrifice bunt of the year. Just the seventh total the Giants have had this season. Chapman's now at third. Susak at second. And here's Schmidt with only one out in the inning.
0: Good baseball. If Casey can do some damage here. The exit velocity of the bunt was 107.
1: Wow.
0: I just made that up. It was a hard bunt.
1: It was. Schmidt takes high for ball one.
4: But it got the job done. That's all that counts.
1: Kind of bunted it away from Bregman. Bregman had to go to his left near the pitcher's mound to pick it up. Infield is in here for the Cubs. Giants lead it 1-0. Schmidt swings and grounds one to second. Runner breaks for the plate. Fielding it, Ramirez. A throw home, and he's out. Chapman trying to score from third on the ground ball to second. And called out at the plate by Corey Blazer. Giants are certainly going to check this. And they're going to review this. Chapman reaching in with the right hand. He may have gotten there.
4: Yeah, he did the old swim move. He gave him the left hand, took it away, and then reached around with his right arm and touched the plates. The reason I'm pausing, I'm watching the replay up here, and I don't think this is going to get overturned.
1: Well, it's obviously a massive call. It's the difference between a run or not. But it has to be conclusive to overturn. The call on the field was he's out.
4: I mean, a great slide by Chapman.
1: Pro definitely beat him.
4: He stuck his left arm into the ground, used the oven mitt, kind of propelled him toward home plate. And then dove head first and hit the base with his right arm.
1: This is going to be close.
4: It looks like he might have tagged him on the jersey as he's going by, but I'm not sure where his hand is. And if it shows enough, we've learned the initial call makes a big difference on whether they overturn it or not. I mean, they have a chance. It's taken a long time.
1: I think it's a good challenge to make.
4: Same.
1: If it stands, it'll remain a 1-0 game. The Giants will still have runners at first and third with two outs and Devers coming up. If it is overturned, it's another run for the Giants. This is a big, big call here early in this game. And New York taking their time.
4: I think we're getting close.
1: Here we go.
4: Survey says.
5: That's review. The call on the field stands. The runner's out.
4: Stands. The call stands means they didn't have enough evidence to overturn it. If it's confirmed, it means they got it right. Stands means, well, we just couldn't tell. And I think that's pretty accurate because we couldn't either.
1: So it's now Devers with runners at first and third. Score remains at 1-0 Giants. We're in the second inning. Saad turns, throws to first, chases Schmidt back to the bag.
4: You see what you're seeing here? Teams are having to throw over to first. They're having to think about the runner now because the Giants are more aggressive on the stolen base. You can't just concentrate solely on the hitter.
1: First pitch to Devers, and it misses high. Ball one. Something the Giants have talked about. They want to do it more often. We're seeing it on this road trip. 1-0 pitch. Devers swings and misses. 94 on the fastball. And it's 1-1. Devers started the run-scoring rally in the first inning. Worked a one-out walk. Eventually came home on the lead two-out hit. Giants looking for another two-out run-scoring hit here. Schmidt runs. Devers swings and fouls it back and out of play. Schmidt went diving into the bag.
4: This is the kind of baseball you love. Aggressive, put pressure on the defense. Casey doesn't know it was a foul ball. He's still standing on second base, so he's got to go back. But let's go. Put pressure. Who cares if you get thrown out? Run.
1: Lee stole a base in the first inning tonight. We saw Jonah Cox steal a base in the ninth inning yesterday. Pitch to Devers. He swings and fouls it at home plate. Fouled it off himself. He was off balance there on a changeup. but just did get a piece of it to stay in the at-bat. That pitch was, I mean, it was coming close to bouncing. I don't know how he hit it.
4: Vladimir Guerrero used to hit those in the gap.
1: 1-2 here to Devers. Wide open stance as he waits. Schmidt runs again. Devers takes strike three. Got him looking with a fastball. And the inning is over. Giants had two on, nobody out. The sack bunt, they had it set up, but unable to score.
4: That wasn't a strike. Nowhere near. He should have challenged. Way high.
1: Tony Vitello's coming out to the home plate umpire, Corey Blazer, as well. But Giants are taking the field. So we'll go to the bottom of the second. It is a 1-0 Giants lead on the Liberty Group Protector.
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0: 1-0 Giants go to the bottom of the second. The Giants' next homestand begins tomorrow against the Nationals. That's a Giants face-off tomorrow through Wednesday before the Cubs come into town. Start your summer in San Francisco at a Giants game. 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
1: Alex Bregman will begin the bottom of the second here for the Cubs. Takes a strike from Trevor McDonald. It is a 1-0 Giants lead. Difficult ending to that top of the second for the Giants as Bregman grounds one foul wide of third. Strike two.
4: I mean, look, it's easy to sit up here on our little monitors and our apps and to see that that was a ball after the fact. But you're in the box, it's going 96 or whatever. It's not that easy. But that was clearly a ball.
1: Not challenged by Devers. As Bregman swings and bounces it to short. Two hops right to Adames. He'll glove it and throws on to first for the out. Trevor McDonald very efficient here early. Has retired the first four Cubs batters. Here is Ian Happ. Been a struggle of late for this Cubs team. They got off to a great start this year. They were leading the NL Central for a while. Have not been doing a whole lot of winning over the last month as Happ fouls it to the left. Cubs tonight are trying to win their first series in exactly 1 month. Got to go all the way back to May 4th through the 7th. They were playing the Reds, their last series win. Pitch is outside. It's 1-1. Just a 7-19 record since that series victory. Pitch from McDonald, and it's low. Bounced that slider, in fact. Now 2-1 to Ian Happ. But still a dangerous, potent Cubs lineup. Top 10 in the league in runs scored. And this park, certainly, they hit a lot of home runs. Pitch to Hap. That's way outside. Easy take at a sinker. Count now 3-1.
4: McDonald went straight back and grabbed the rosin after that pitch. That'll tell you that that might have slipped.
1: The wind is picking up now here at Wrigley Field, and it's starting to blow in. There was really no wind when we started. 3-1, and a called strike two. Sinker at 95. So full count now to Ian Happ, veteran left fielder for this Cubs team. One out, bases empty. And the payoff pitch is strike three called. McDonald up to 96 with that sinker. And a perfectly placed pitch over the inside corner for his second strikeout.
4: Yeah, he went Greg Maddux. He started the sinker off the plate in. Froze half, but it came back at the last second. Like Joe said, 96, a little extra from Trevor McDonald.
1: Yeah, he gave up on that pitch. It was definitely a strike. Seiya Suzuki now with two down. Right-handed hitter takes a sinker for strike one. 95 again there from McDonald, throwing hard. Works off to the first base side of the rubber. And the 0-1, fouled out of play to the right. Big start personally for Trevor McDonald. You mentioned this is the only game going on right now in baseball, and a lot of people around baseball may not know a whole lot about Trevor McDonald. Only his ninth career start. Is that pitch way outside. 1-2 to Suzuki. And it's drafted McDonald out of high school back in 2019. It's a slow climb through the farm system. Made his big league debut 5 years later. As Suzuki swings and grounds it to third. Chapman there to gobble it up. And a long throw to first in time to end the inning. Six up. Six down for Trevor McDonald. Giants coming up in the third with a 1-0 lead on the Liberty Group. Protect your...
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1: All right, here we go to the third inning. And... Luis Arraez will lead off against Javier Assad. 1-0 Giants. First pitch is a called strike. Cubs already into their bullpen tonight. Their starter, Jameson Taillon, having to leave the game with an apparent injury in the second inning. As Arraez takes a ball low and away. Arraez a part of the run-scoring rally in the first. He singled sharply into right center. Now we'll call it time. Maybe something in his eye. The wind, again, it's really picked up in the last 5 minutes or so. Blowing right into the face of the hitter as Arraez swings and lifts a fly ball out into left center. Should be routine. Crow Armstrong shaded that way, and he'll make the catch. One out.
4: Maybe it's the old hitter in me, but I get bummed when the wind blows in here. We got here today. There was no wind. This ballpark plays super small when there's no wind. And now you're going to have to bunt guys over.
1: Yeah. It changes everything in this park as Willy Adames on the first pitch taps it foul for strike one. Giants lone visit here to Wrigley Field this year, but they're going to see the Cubs again in just a few days. Chicago will be at Oracle Park on Friday night. Adames takes outside, and it's one ball and one strike.
4: I was talking to Cubs broadcaster Boog Shambi before the game, and he said the last 2 years at Wrigley, it's been a pitcher's ballpark more so than Oracle Park.
1: Adames goes around, could not hold up on a sweeper there, strike two.
4: Because of the wind, it's been blowing in for a couple of years now. More times than not. Not every game, but 65%.
1: Well, two out of three in this series, so that tracks. Adames back in there, the 1-2, and he swings and misses, strike three. A high fastball, two down. And as Jung-Hoo Lee comes to the plate, time now to ask the announcers, sponsored by Kaiser Permanente, a better idea for healthcare. Maybe the hottest hitter in the game, Jung-Hoo, coming into tonight, 22 hits in his last nine games. Also, all the games on the road trip as he takes a strike. Who was the last Giants player to have 22 hits over a nine-game period?
4: Buster Posey.
1: It's been longer than that as Lee swings and grounds one to second. It's a good guess. Ramirez fields it, throws to first. It'd be Willie Mays.
4: Do we have a don't ask the announcers promo?
1: I gave you a chance to answer it today, too.
4: Thanks.
1: Posey or Willie Mays. Go with one of the two. You're usually going to be right. Back in 1958, which was, of course, the first year in San Francisco. Who was the last one to do it? Not that time, though, for Jung-Hoo Lee. We'll go to the bottom of the third. It's a 1-0 Giants lead on the Liberty Group. Protect your assets.
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4: Bottom of the third, 1-0 Giants. Next Friday, Pride Night fireworks will light up the sky above Oracle Park, presented by Gillian. 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
1: Trevor McDonald to Nico Horner. First pitch is a sinker, called a strike. And Horner is immediately going to use his timeout. McDonald is retired. The first six batters that he's faced, couple of strikeouts, three ground outs, one out in the air. As he throws outside with a slider. And McDonald primarily sinker slider guy. We've seen a couple of changeups tonight. Here's another slider, swung out and missed, strike two. It is a unique slider. It's got that kind of unusual shape to it with the movement he gets with the velocity. Throws it hard. Here's a ground ball, left side, sliding to his left. Chapman gloves up to his feet, and a throw to first is in time. The Giants' outstanding infield defense here in Chicago this weekend continues.
4: I mean, that was a ballet move by Matt Chapman. He fielded that to his left into a slide. So he's fielding it fully extended into a slide. Did the spin move and throw all in one motion and threw an absolute missile to first base right on the money. What a play.
1: Pedro Ramirez now takes a sinker in for ball one.
4: He is such a good athlete. My goodness.
1: 1-0 Giants, bottom of the third. 1-0 pitch. And the slider swung on and missed. McDonald hasn't given up a hit on that slider over his last two starts. It continues to be a very good pitch for him. The 1-1 throws a changeup here, and it misses in ball two.
4: So you're telling me if he throws all sliders, he could throw a no-hitter?
1: Well, I don't know about that. Here's the 2-1 pitch, and it's low and away, ball three. We do see pitchers sometimes throw the same pitch five, six, seven times in a row, but not all that often. 3-1, a swing. There's a drive hit out to right. Hit well, lead back. Now he stops on the edge of the warning track and will reach up to make the catch. I don't think there's any question that the wind helped knock that one down. Eight in a row now for McDonald. And here's the ninth place hitter, Carson Kelly. Cubs have announced Jameson Taillon left this game with a left hamstring strain, which would explain why he wasn't walking nearly 100% as he was heading back into the dugout. There's a called strike to Kelly. Veteran catcher for the Cubs, Carson Kelly. 11 years in the big leagues. As he swings and fouls it off his foot. Strike two. Well, you know you're going to be busy as an infielder whenever Trevor McDonald is out there. One of the highest ground ball rates in the game. We say that about a number of Giant starters. Takes after Logan Webb and Landon Roop in that respect. 0-2 pitch, a swing, ground ball, right side, past the diving Devers, going to his right, and out into shallow right field, a base hit. Well, that was a sinker, it was up. Kelly goes the other way, and he's got the first Cubs hit of the night.
4: Rafi Devers went a long way for that. And he dove on his belly and then slammed the dirt with his bare hand because he wanted to make that play. That's how they're playing on the infield lately. They all want to make great plays.
1: It's a significant hit because it gets Crow Armstrong now to the plate. He swings and grounds it into right center. Another hit. Kelly at second takes a big turn, but he'll stop there. That was hit hard with a rise shaded over into the hole. No chance for him. Back-to-back two-out singles here for the Cubs in the third.
4: Extends his inning streak to 12 games.
1: And another hit off the McDonald sinker. Ballesteros now.
4: All right, well, it's slider time.
1: First little bit of trouble that Trevor McDonald has been in tonight. 1-0 Giants, bottom of the third. Two on, two out. Ballesteros batting left-handed. And the first pitch to him is a sinker up and in for ball one. Giants in the outfield, shaded Ballesteros several steps the other way. Schmidt very close to the line and left. They're giving him the right field corner. As a slider in the dirt, blocked by Susak, and it's 2-0. Michael Busch is on deck. He's the top run producer on this Cubs team this year. McDonald from the stretch, the 2-0, a swing and a ground ball foul. Pulled by to first. Ballesteros made his big league debut last year. He got off to a great start this season. was excellent throughout the month of April, has cooled off significantly since. Does have power, 6 home runs in his 51 games. He takes and a strike. The sinker there at 94 over the inside corner. Ballesteros calls time. 2 balls, 2 strikes. Kelly's the runner at second. Crow Armstrong with great speed at first. Giants in front, 1-0 here in the bottom of the third. McDonald, a long look in. Sets just above the belt. And the 2-2 pitch, a swing and a foul. And the changeup there, and he had Ballesteros off balance.
4: You feel like he's got him set up for the back knee slider, the one that starts over the inner half and breaks off, down and in. Sinker, slider, sinker, sinker, changeup, the sequence. Here comes pitch number 6.
1: McDonald from the stretch. And the 2-2, a swing and a foul back. And it was the slider. And I don't know if he was looking to throw it at the back foot. It's not where it ended up. That got a lot of the plate. So now what does he do? Pitch number 7 coming up here. Runners take their leads. McDonald ready. A look to second. And now another 2-2, a swing and a foul back. And that was a changeup.
4: It's a 2-2 count. Obviously, you don't want to get to 3-2 where the runners are moving. But Ballesteros is in swing mode right now. He's swinging at everything. You don't have to throw him a strike.
1: 2 balls, 2 strikes. Runners take their leads. McDonald pitches, a swing and a ground ball past McDonald and through into center field, a base hit. Around third, Kelly, he'll score to tie the game. Crow Armstrong all the way to third. And Ballesteros comes through. The Cubs' third consecutive two-out single here in the inning. We're all even 1-1.
4: Yeah, it was a fastball. He tried to front hip it, meaning start off the plate and run it back, but it started middle in and ran right back to the middle of the plate. So that's something as Trevor McDonald's career evolves. He'll realize that if you get a guy in swing mode, you don't have to throw him a strike, that he's going to chase something out of the zone. That was right down the middle.
1: Well, rookie pitcher, rookie catcher. And maybe lesson learned there is Justin Message, Giants pitching coach, out for a Habis Law mound visit.
4: And people might be thinking, what swing mode mean? As a hitter, when you get into a 2-strike count, sometimes you just can't help it. You just start swinging, and you're battling, and you're fighting. And it's almost like you're in automatic swing mode. Because you're fighting, right? You got 2 strikes. But that was right down the middle. And I'm sure that's not where he wanted it.
1: And now he's got to face Michael Busch with runners at first and third. McDonald, a long set. Now he throws, and a changeup swung out and missed. Strike one. Almost like he was trying to freeze Busch there. He goes for a walk back behind home plate. Busch struck out on 3 pitches back in the first inning. Infield around a pull. McDonald from the stretch and the 0-1. And that's in the dirt. Nice stop from Susak. Backed up the changeup with another one. Bush, normally a very patient hitter, not only leads this team in RBIs, also in walks. Reached base in 13 straight games. Batting third in the order tonight. 1 ball, 1 strike. Runners take their leads. And the pitch is a called strike 2. From the sinker there, and now McDonald ahead. The light rain has stopped falling here at Wrigley Field. Still a fairly strong wind blowing straight in from center. We're tied at 1, bottom of the third. McDonald from the stretch. And his 1-2 pitch is in the dirt. Threw him a slider near the back foot. A backhanded stop from Susak, 2-2. Long inning here for Trevor McDonald. He only needed 21 pitches to get through the first two innings, two perfect innings. Well, he's already thrown 25 pitches alone here in the bottom of the third. He's not out of it yet. 2-2 pitch. Bush swings and misses. Struck him out with a changeup. Pitch that he used to get ahead. Uses it again to finish off Michael Bush. So just the one run for the Cubs. Giants will have Bryce Eldridge leading off in the fourth. It is a 1-1 game on the Liberty Group. 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
1: Javier Assad against Bryce Eldridge here to start the fourth. First pitch fastball is called a strike. Assad on in place of the injured Jameson Taillon and has thrown two hitless innings here out of the bullpen thus far as Eldridge looks at another strike. Backdoor curve and it's 0-2. Bridge out of the box using his timeout. Flied out in his first at-bat. Chapman will follow, then Susak. 0-2 pitch is low and away. Been a great road trip for Bryce Eldridge. Hit safely in all nine games coming into tonight. As he takes high, a fastball. Batting at a .469 clip. On the road trip, 15 hits and 32 at-bats. The pitch, and it just misses. Close there with a sinker. A little bit inside, maybe low, and so from 0-2 to 3-2. Assad working very quickly here. The payoff, fouled straight back. Eldridge been in there primarily as the Giants' DH. We've still rarely seen him at first as the 3-2, and it's in the dirt, ball four. Assad threw him a curveball there. Maybe a little fearful after the swing on the previous pitch. Eldridge fouled it straight back.
0: Even with the wind blowing in, opposing pitchers are very careful with Bryce Eldridge.
1: Coming up through the minor leagues, obviously known for having incredible power as Chapman swings and rolls one weakly to third. Going to be a tough play. Charging is Bregman with a bare hand. He can't pick it up. And everybody is safe. Eldridge to second. Giants have two on with nobody out.
0: Yeah, he was going to beat that either way. Bregman went do or die. Tried to bare hand it. Popped out of his bare hand. Giants trying to put together another inning here. Runners on first and second. Nobody out.
1: So the first hit given up by Assad. And now Susak up to the bottom part of the order here. And the Giants looking to reclaim the lead. Cubs thinking Susak might bunt. Corner infielders are in. And Susak does show bunt. Pulls it back. Takes high for ball one.
4: They're bunting. They're stealing. Who are these guys? I love it.
1: Well, Bush at first, he was about halfway home as that pitch was being delivered. Now Kelly, the catcher, is going to call time, steps out in front of home and punches a few of the pitch comm buttons.
4: Yeah, it might be a good time for Assad to do that inside move to second to see if Susak shows bunt.
1: Two on, nobody out. Corner's crashing hard. Susak does show bunt, pulls it back, takes a strike. So now, at least on that bunt defense, you also had Bregman that was coming down the line hard.
4: And the shortstop, Nico Horner, ran to third, so that's the wheel play. And as a hitter, if you see the wheel play and you see the shortstop vacate, you can pull it back and do what's called a butcher boy and swing away. He had the whole infield right there if he does it. The corners were right on top of him.
1: It's like Kelly might have changed the bunt defense again as Susak shows bunt, pulls it back, takes high. He did. Bush was not crashing on that one.
4: Yeah, but Horner was running to third again. That was another wheel play. Some managers will give you the option. Hey, if you see everybody moving around, pull the bat back and swing.
1: So 2-1 the count now to Susak. Eldridge at second, Chapman at first, nobody out, game tied. Now the pitch, and Susak takes low. He was not bunting there. And a 2-1 count. He was looking for something to hit, but he didn't get it. And now it's 3-1. That's going to move Bregman back at third. Bush still on the edge of the grass at first. Assad, a high set, 3-1, a swing, and a bouncer right to third. Bregman's got it to second for one, over to first, double play. Eldridge over to third, but now with two outs.
4: Hey, rarely do you see a manager put a bunt on in a 3-1 count. When you get to the count leverage, maybe you take a few and get into that count. The bunt's usually taken off, and that's what just happened.
1: So it's up to Drew Gilbert now. A 1-1 game here in the top of the fourth. Go-ahead run 90 feet away here for the Giants. Assad from the stretch. Gilbert, good swing, fouls it straight back. Gilbert, Giants' ninth place hitter. He dropped down a sacrifice bunt. His first trip to the plate. The way Casey Schmidt's been going, he's on deck. A spot where if you're Gilbert, you have to expect you're going to get something to hit. The 0-1. He swings, fouls it straight back again. And it's 0-2. He's getting pitches to hit. That was a belt-high fastball right down the middle. Outfield around to pull. Likewise, the Cubs infield here. Eldridge at third with two down, dancing off the bag. The 0-2 pitch is just outside, but the Cubs will challenge.
5: The catcher challenged the foul ball.
1: That was very close.
4: Yeah, I think that's a strike, and I think he's out.
1: Everybody looking up at the video board. Overturned. The inning is over. Giants. That's twice now. The second inning and in the fourth. They've had runners at first and second with nobody out and have been unable to score. Trevor McDonald back to the mound now for the bottom of the fourth in a 1-1 game on the Liberty Group. Protect your...
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2: Four strikeouts without issuing a walk tonight for McDonald, which is notable. The Cubs as a team draw more walks than any team in the game this year, as Happ takes a ball. One out, base is empty here in the bottom of the fourth. McDonald delivers, and Happ with a line drive over first. That's a fair ball. And it's going to roll into the corner. Lee to dig it out. Happ to second. He's not stopping. On his way to third. The relay from Arraez. Not in time. Happ in with a feet first slide. Beats an accurate relay throw. But it's a one out triple. And a go ahead run now 90 feet away for Chicago.
3: Yeah, hooked it down in the right field corner. Jung-Hoo Lee had trouble digging it out. And Happ was going hard right out of the box. Didn't hesitate coming around second. And you were hoping some way, somehow, they could hold him to a double. It just didn't happen. The ball kind of hit the padding on a garage door out there and right and just died. So Jung-Hoo had to go get it.
2: Infield comes in as Seiya Suzuki takes a strike. Second triple of the year for Ian Happ. Yeah, one of the few parts of this outfield wall that is not covered in the ivy. Strikeout situation here for McDonald. His 0-1 pitch fouled back over the screen.
3: If that ball has any kind of kick back toward Jung-Hoo Lee, that's a double. Just sat against the wall. He had to run in there and get it.
2: Infield in, although Chapman backs up a bit at third, playing his usual deep position. Runner at third, one out, 0-2 pitch, a swing, line drive, caught at short by Adames. Playing in on the edge of the grass, and Adames reaching out to his left, made the play, two down.
3: One step to his left, not a problem, only 90 off the bat. Good positioning. Really should high-five that card in his back pocket.
2: Here's Horner. As the infield now moves all the way back, and the first pitch is a ball. He pulled out the card. I think it was maybe Bregman's at-bat in the second inning where they made a nice play. I think people in the Cubs dugout were yelling at Adames playfully, like, why are you playing there? And he took out the card and he showed him. That's why. Defensive positioning has been good tonight for the Giants. Pitch is low and in, ball two.
3: Can you get one of those for, like, your everyday life? Where you just pull a card out of your back pocket and it tells you what to do?
2: Go to the store.
3: Yep.
2: Take out the trash. 2-0, outside, 3-0 now to Horner. McDonald's got open bases here. Happ at third, two down. Got the switch-hitting youngster, Pedro Ramirez, on deck. Tied at one, bottom of the fourth. The 3-0 pitch, and that's right down the middle. Horner taking all the way. Now, Ramirez on deck, he's had some of the best swings in this series for the Cubs. Horner, well, a veteran guy.

0: He does not yet have a hit this weekend. 0 for 8. The 3-1 pitch is way outside, ball four. Easy take there. And so the first walk issued by McDonald. And Ramirez is coming up. Runners at first and third, two outs. And a Habis Law mound visit as the entire infield out to huddle around McDonald. Here comes the catcher, Susak, now.
1: Well, this is a little breather, number one. It's been a long inning. And what are we doing on a first and third steal? Nico Hoerner has 12 stolen bases at first. Ian Happ's got good speed at third base. So are we throwing through? Are we fake pumping? Are we doing the cutoff thing where you come in? Which one are we doing? Don't lose anything in translation with the buttons. Go out there and talk about it. I like that trip.
0: Yeah, the Giants had a play, a first and third steal, that did not work in Denver earlier on this road trip. And it cost him a run. So should all be on the same page here as Pedro Ramirez stands in from the left side. 1-1 the score. First pitch to Ramirez. A sinker low for ball one. Ramirez flied out in his first at-bat. 3 hits in 7 at-bats in the series. 22-year-old second baseman for the Cubs, who just made his big league debut last month. Here he swings and tops one foul, first base side. Ramirez only 21 at-bats with the Cubs this year. 5 hits. He's putting up big numbers and hitting for a lot of power in AAA this season. The 1-1, and it's a sinker low. Ramirez started to go, but able to keep the hands back. Ball two. Trevor McDonald trying to pitch around a one-out triple. Happ still at third. Hoerner, who just walked the runner at first, 2 down in the inning. Field around to pull. And the pitch. Ramirez starts to go on a slider. They appeal and no swing, says third base umpire John Bacon. A back foot slider. He held up, getting a look at the replay. So 3-1. The ninth place hitter, Carson Kelly, on deck. McDonald's pitch. And another slider, low and in, ball four. McDonald looking a little frustrated, goes back behind the mound. He's issued back-to-back two-out walks. And Kelly's going to hit now with the bases loaded. Big spot in the game. Cubs try to take their first lead. McDonald, who's been dealing with a lot of traffic on the bases these last two innings, and out away from getting through this, throws to Kelly, and a sinker called a strike. Kelly had the first of those 3 straight two-out singles last inning for the Cubs. He's having a pretty good year, .285 average. Next pitch, and he swings and misses. Chase there, a slider low and away. That's the pitch McDonald wants you to go after. It's 0-2.
1: It's up to Daniel Susak to get real big here with the bases loaded if he throws a slider again. Sometimes with 2 strikes, guys overthrow and it goes in the dirt.
0: McDonald digging deep here with the bases loaded. His 0-2 pitch, and it's way outside. Great stop from Susak. That one even further off the plate. Low and away, and a backhanded stop from the Giants catcher just saved a run.
1: It happens all the time. 2 strikes, I'm going to throw the greatest slider ever, and you overthrow it. So that was in the dirt to a backhand on a short hop by Susak. Nice play.
0: He won a game with a stop in Milwaukee a few nights ago, Susak. 1-2 pitch is swung on and missed. Struck him out with a slider. That was off the plate as well, although much closer to that outside corner. Kelly went after it, and Trevor McDonald escapes in the fourth. Giants will have the top of the order. Schmidt, Devers, Arise coming up in the fifth. Game still tied at one on the Liberty Group. Protect your...
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1: Giants 1, Cubs 1. 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
0: First pitch to Casey Schmidt, a swing and a high bouncer right to first. Bush will glove the hop and then over to the bag himself. One pitch, one out for Javier Assad. Giants still trying to figure out Assad, who came into this game after the injury to Jameson Taillon, the Cubs starter, left in the top of the second. We found out later a hamstring issue as Devers starts to go, but called a strike. Kind of an awkward, not even half swing there from Devers.
1: After the ball was in the glove.
0: Here's the 0-1, and that's outside. Devers faced Assad in the second inning. A big spot with a couple of runners on, two outs, and he was called out on strikes. And a pitch that was well above the zone. He didn't challenge it. Devers walked in his first plate appearance. That was against Taillon. Tied at one here in the fifth. Devers swings and fouls it back. Strike two. Wind still blowing in here at Wrigley Field. The wind was blowing in yesterday, and Devers still hit one out. Not that kind of power as he takes in the dirt, 2-2. Exactly 1 month ago on May the 7th, Giants were last in home runs. But over the last month, it's been a completely different story as Devers swings and misses strike three. Goes down on the changeup. Two gone in the inning. Let's pause for station identification. 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
0: Luis Arraez takes a strike. Giants in the last month, going back to May 7th, are third in home runs. As Arraez takes in the dirt, only the White Sox and the Nationals have hit more homers than the Giants in the last month. Giants are going to see the Nationals tomorrow.
1: I don't know if they're going to see them.
0: They'll be there. Arraez hits a fly ball out to center. Room for Crow Armstrong. Drifting back, he'll make the catch. And it's another scoreless inning for Javier Assad. 4 shutout out of the bullpen for Assad tonight. Midway through the fifth, We're all tied 1-1. Giants and Cubs here from Wrigley Field on the Liberty Group. Protect.
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0: We've been reading that very emphatically as we've gone on this trip.
9: I need one.
0: Yeah.
1: And I want to see some chaos.
0: Ball one low to Pete Crow Armstrong here to begin the bottom of the fifth. Giants 1, Cubs 1. And for McDonald, beginning a third trip here through this Cubs lineup. As PCA hits one foul to the left and out of play. Giants briefly there in the bottom of the fourth did have JT Brubaker up in their bullpen. McDonald at 73 pitches now as he works here in this fifth inning. The 1-1 is fouled back. Strike two. Threw him a slider there.
1: This is the guy you got to circle if you're the Giants in a 1-1 game that can't beat you. So what does that mean? You just make him hit your pitch.
0: 1-2, and a swing and a miss. A ball in the dirt. Susak picks it up, and he'll throw on down to first to get the out. He threw him a changeup there. It bounced. And Pete Crow Armstrong went after it.
1: That was perfect. Not the last pitch, the whole sequence. They were all 0-2 type pitches. Slider down, changeup in the dirt. If he wants to force the issue and be aggressive, great. But just don't leave anything out over the plate that he can drive. I don't care which way the wind's blowing.
0: One of the hottest hitters right now. But he strikes out there. Six strikeouts for McDonald tonight. Throws ball one outside to Ballesteros. One run, four hits for the Cubs. One run, three hits for the Giants. A couple of tight games after the blowout here on Friday. There's a called strike. The Giants trying to win this series before they head back home and even up their record on this long road trip. There's ball two high and away. It has been a very high-scoring road trip. Giants been scoring a lot of runs. They've been giving up a lot of runs. But a much different kind of game here so far tonight. Here is a called strike, the backdoor slider. And it's 2-2.
1: They've been playing a better brand of baseball in the sense that they're playing for each other. It's a more together approach on offense. Or it's more of a team brand of baseball in the last five or six games.
0: 2-2 is way outside with a fastball. So full count here with one down. Michael Busch on deck for the Cubs. Chapman way off the line at third. And the 3-2 is fouled straight back to the screen.
1: Ballesteros last time singled up the middle, drove in a run. It was a long at-bat, a lot of foul balls, but he got into that two-strike, I'm swinging at everything mode. 3-2 count, tough to throw a ball, but you might be able to get away with it. We'll see.
0: Another 3-2, and it's low and in, ball four. Throwing that slider towards his back foot. And it's a one-out walk. So now the walk's beginning to pile up here for Trevor McDonald. That's three in the ballgame. And all three have been over the last five batters that he's faced. Ballesteros, not a lot of speed, hasn't even attempted a steal this year. Being held on at first. Michael Busch, the hitter. And he takes a slider low and in for ball one.
1: If Rafi Devers wanted, he could play behind Ballesteros at first. Not way behind, but maybe two, three steps behind him and get more range with a left-handed hitter in the box that pulls the baseball. Don't really need to hold this guy on.
0: Busch, a lot of power. 34 homers last year, a career high as he swings and fouls it off his foot. One ball and one strike. Busch tonight, 0 for 2, a couple of strikeouts. He went down swinging in the first and then swinging in the third. McDonald has had his numbers so far. Facing all these Cubs hitters for the first time. Here's the 1-1. And that fastball up and in as Busch leans back out of the way. 2-1 now the count. Well, this could be Trevor McDonald's final inning. 85 pitches now. He comes set, and the 2-1 is way outside with a changeup. It just hasn't been nearly as sharp the last couple of innings. He began his night by retiring eight straight Cubs batters. Cubs got a run in the third. They left the bases loaded in the fourth, and now batting here in the fifth. Pitch to Busch, a swing, a liner, caught at third by Chapman. He'll throw to first. It's a double play. That really wasn't hit very hard. A line drive right at Matt Chapman, and a base-running blunder from Ballesteros. He was halfway to second. All Chapman had to do was make a nice, easy toss across the diamond, and the inning just like that is over. Adamas, Lee, Eldridge coming up in the sixth. It's the Giants 1 and the Cubs 1 on the Liberty Group. 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
0: Inning number six here in Chicago. Giants and Cubs playing under the lights here at Wrigley Field. We're tied at one. As Willie Adamas on the first pitch, grounds one left side, far to his left. Bregman gloves, throws off balance to first in time. It's Adamas by a couple of steps. One pitch out for Javier Assad. And as Jung-Hoo Lee comes up to the plate, it's time now for the leaderboard update. Sponsored by Bank of America, proud sponsor of the Junior Giants, helping inspire tomorrow's leaders on and off the field. First pitch to Jung-Hoo is a called strike. The updated to the minute batting average leaders, Jung-Hoo Lee at 326, which is number three on that leaderboard. Takes a pitch low and away. Brandon Marsh, been red hot for the Phillies at 338. Otto Lopez right behind him. The Marlins at 336. And then it's Jung-Hoo Lee, who swings and grounds one right to second. Ramirez nearly fell forward as he gloved that, but able to keep his footing. And then a flip to first for the out. He's now one for three.
1: Probably stating the obvious here, but these are the kind of games the Giants need to start winning if they're going to turn things around. The close games, the tight, low-scoring games.
0: Bryce Eldridge takes ball one, low and outside. Well, Giants got a run in the first. They threatened in the second. Again in the fourth, putting a couple of runners on with nobody out in both of those innings as Eldridge pops it foul into the crowd. But they haven't had a base runner now since Chapman's single with nobody out in the fourth. Assad has now retired seven straight Giants hitters.
1: Assad didn't have any time to think about anything, just thrust into this game. Giants trying to figure him out.
0: Sometimes that can work to your advantage, right, as
1: yeah,
0: a player?
1: Absolutely.
0: Pitching the dirt, ball two.
1: Look over all the hitters, you get nervous, you're thinking about your game plan, a lot of mental energy, but you just get thrown out of the bullpen that's underneath the stands. You're in a big league game, and you're just an athlete.
0: Assad's been going back and forth between the Cubs and their AAA affiliate this year. He's ready now, and the 2-1 to Eldridge. And it's a called strike. Corey Blazer rung him up like it was strike three. It was strike two. So a little practice there for the home plate umpire.
1: Well, hopefully not.
0: 2-2. Eldridge swings, hits a fly ball to left. Not very deep. Angling in towards the line is Happ. And just before reaching the foul line, he'll make the catch. Eight in a row now for Javier Assad, who out of the bullpen tonight for the Cubs has thrown five shutout innings. Bottom of the sixth coming up. The game still tied at one on the Liberty Group. Protect your...
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0: Well, the Giants go to their bullpen now for the first time tonight. JT Brubaker comes in and throws a first-pitch slider that's swung on and missed by Alex Bregman. Strike one. Good pitch. Five strong innings for Trevor McDonald tonight. Gave up only one run as Bregman swings and skies one out into left center. Back is Gilbert. Now comes in a few steps. The wind pushing it a bit. Gilbert makes the catch. One out.
1: We have the NBC Game of the Week Sunday night feed in the booth, and they had a graphic up a couple innings ago that in center field, the wind is pushing the ball back 15 feet, and left field is pushing it back 11 feet. Right field was 8.
0: We have not seen a home run tonight as Happ takes outside, ball one.
1: So I think the Cubs have kind of changed the way they go about it. They got contact guys. They walk a lot. They run.
0: 1-0 pitch and a strike called.
1: I think you could build a home run and hitting team in this ballpark because you just the wind dictates how the game is played. And if you take that out of the equation and you play a simple brand of baseball, that's more consistent.
0: 1-1 pitch and a changeup low. 2-1 now to Happ.
1: And they've had a lot of success with it.
0: Cubs were a playoff team last year. Beaten by the Brewers in the division series. There's a pitch low. And now 3-1 to Ian Happ. Who hit a triple down into the right field corner his last time.
1: Careful right here.
0: Happ does lead this team in home runs with 14. The 3-1, he swings and lifts one out in the left. Schmidt backpedaling, now squaring up, and shy of the warning track, makes the catch. Boom, a 3-1 changeup there, and Happ didn't quite get the good part of the bat on that one. So two down now for Suzuki. We're coming to you live from the Chuck Chancey Gold Resort and Casino broadcast booth. Giants baseball on the radio here tonight. Final game of this long road trip as Suzuki takes a strike. Giants final three-city trip of the season. Here's a swing and a miss. High slider, and Brubaker jumps way ahead now, 0-2. Twenty-second appearance for Brubaker out of the Giants' bullpen this season. 3.09 earned run average. Delivers, and that is fouled back by Suzuki. Brubaker last pitched the finale in Milwaukee on Thursday. Two innings, two runs. The runs both came on a Jackson Churio homer. Working here in a tie ball game, his pitch, and it's a slider in the dirt. 1-2 to Seiya Suzuki.
1: We'll give Trevor McDonald some props. You have three runs in the first against the Brewers his last start, and then went four shutout. And tonight just gave up one run in five really good innings. Maybe some command issues, but he pitched around it.
0: Now a swing, little flare out in a shallow center, and that's going to drop in, a base hit. Brubaker made a pretty good pitch, a fastball in. Suzuki may have broken his bat, but he's able to drop one in, a two-out single. And that'll get Nico Horner to the plate here in this bottom of the sixth in a 1-1 game.
1: You get a hit and you break your bat. We always used to say the bat died a hero.
0: A trade-off a hitter will make every time. Ball one to Horner.
1: Yeah, they got lots of them. Lots and lots. Maybe like, I don't know, 24.
0: There's the pitch, and Horner fouls it back right off the end of his bat.
1: A couple dozen at a time. Maybe more, I don't even know now.
0: Yeah.
1: And they all look like furniture. All the finishes they have with the maple wood, and they're shiny, and half of the bat is finished brown, the other half is black. It's like they're too nice to hit with. Just make it a table.
0: Maybe you're onto something there. 1-1 pitch. Horner swings, hits a drive out to deep left center. Gilbert angling back, now onto the track. He'll ease up and make the catch right in front of the 368 marker. What did you say? 11 feet?
1: Yeah, that
0: out in left?
1: Friday, that's halfway up the bleachers.
0: I mean, he caught that about 5 feet in front of the wall. So, good thing there. The wind blowing in here at Wrigley Field. And it keeps this game tied. We'll go to the seventh. It's still the Giants 1 and the Cubs 1 on the Liberty Group Protect Your
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0: We've reached the seventh inning here tonight in Chicago. Giants and Cubs tied at 1. Javier Assad to Matt Chapman. Chapman, little half swing comebacker. Assad will glove it, and an underhand flip to first. One pitch, one out. Giants scoring their run back in the first inning, a two-out RBI single from Jung-Hoo Lee. Cubs would tie it in the third. The Cubs starter, Jameson Taillon, was taken out of this game after a leadoff walk to Chapman in the second, a hamstring injury. As Daniel Susak takes a strike. And Javier Assad, who coming into this outing had an ERA just under 6 with the Cubs this year, has also spent a good deal of time in AAA this season, has now thrown 5 1/3 scoreless innings of one-hit ball. Susak swings, grounds one to third, and foul. Gloved by Bregman, but just the foul side of the line. It's strike two.
1: Turns out that injury to Taillon, as bad as it is for him, was maybe worse for the Giants. Yeah, you look before the game, he had given up 20 home runs this year. That's the most in Major League Baseball. And you're thinking the Giants are going to have a real offensive night tonight, but not been the case. They can't figure out Javier Assad yet.
0: I mean, four of the seven batters that Taillon faced reached as Susak swings, fouls it back. Off balance there on a slider, but fought it off. After this half inning, it's the seventh inning stretch, sponsored by Supercuts, real smart hair. Both teams right now have the bullpens going. As the 0-2 to Susak, and that's in the dirt, a slider. Cubs have Hobie Milner, one of the lefties they've got down there warming. Caleb Killian, the former Cub, is getting loose for the Giants. Susak takes outside, close there. Sinker at 94. Two balls, two strikes. Drew Gilbert's on deck. One down, bases empty here in the seventh. And a tie ball game. Assad delivers, and he bounces another breaking ball. So from 0-2 to 3-2.
1: Yeah, I've been watching it, and I think it's worth a mention. Assad is reaching back and touching his pants two, three, four times before he goes into his glove for the pitch. I wonder if Tony Vitello's wondering, should we check his pants?
0: 3-2, a swing and a high fly ball to center. Straight away for Crow Armstrong. Now to his left a couple of steps. Makes the catch. Assad has now retired 10 consecutive Giants batters.
1: Top of the seventh, as always, is sponsored by Cache Creek Casino Resort. Got lucky sevens in your future? Here's a pitch for your next weekend getaway. Head to Cache Creek Casino Resort. 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
0: Drew Gilbert to face Assad for a third time. He had a sack bunt in the second and then struck out in the fourth. Takes a curveball in the dirt for ball one.
1: It's right behind his right pocket on the seat of his pants. And he does it when he wants to throw a slider from what I'm seeing.
0: Here's a pitch that Gilbert swings and lines it to center, but right at Crow Armstrong. Comes in and makes the catch easily. And that'll do it for the Giants in the seventh. They still have yet to figure out Javier Assad here tonight in Chicago. We'll get up and stretch. And the great tradition here at Wrigley Field as they sing Take Me Out to the Ball Game. Giants 1, Cubs 1. 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
1: Giants back to their bullpen, bottom of the seventh inning. Game tied 1-1. And it's Caleb Killian that comes in. Out for a second straight day here for the Giants. Killian pitched a scoreless inning, 17 total pitches yesterday, making his return here to Wrigley Field. The former Cub made his major league debut in a Cubs uniform. Facing Pedro Ramirez to lead off. Switch hitter batting left-handed and a first pitch slider in the dirt for ball one. Killian, who was originally drafted by the Giants, traded to the Cubs, with Chris Bryant going the other way to the Giants back in 2021. As Ramirez swings and grounds one right to second. Picked up there by Arise, and a throw on to first for the out. One away. Killian spent parts of three seasons pitching with Chicago, although only got into eight total games in a Cubs uniform, most of those as a starter. Injured much of last year and then became a free agent, signed with the Giants this past offseason, and has become a big part of this Giants bullpen here in the first half of this year. Is Kelly on the first pitch, grounds one weakly to second. Another opportunity for a rise. He'll scoop it up, and a flip to first in plenty of time. Two up, two down.
2: All right, I'm going to say it right now. This guy can't beat you, Pete Crow Armstrong. Sorry. 1-1 game, bottom of the seventh. The wind is blowing in, but same way as last time. I thought Trevor McDonald did a nice job. He struck him out in the fifth, but he threw him all pitches out of the zone. He made him chase.
1: Crow Armstrong, 1-for-3 tonight with a single. Left-handed batter takes a fastball strike, 97 miles per hour. Two home runs yesterday for PCA, including the game-tying solo shot in the ninth inning. Killian from the stretch, his pitch, and it's strike two, up to 98 there over the inside corner.
2: There was some cut on it too late. Started over the inner half and broke right on the inside part of the plate. I don't think he meant to do that, but it worked nice.
1: So Killian way ahead here. No balls, two strikes. Two down, bases empty. Here's his pitch. Crow Armstrong swings and misses. 98 again. He threw it right by him. Caleb Killian, six pitches and a 1-2-3 inning.
2: Like I said, go right after him.
1: Nothing like 0-2 over the middle. But at 98, Crow Armstrong was late. Perfect inning for Killian. Giants now, the top of the order, coming up in the eighth. Schmidt, Devers, and Arise. It is 1-1 on the Liberty Group.
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1: Here we go to the eighth inning, 1-1, Giants and Cubs. Casey Schmidt to bat, still facing Javier Assad. The first pitch to Schmidt, up and in, nearly hit him with a sinker. Cubs have had the lefty in the bullpen. They get into the real left-handed part of the Giants lineup after Schmidt, so we'll see. Here's a called strike, 1-1. Sod's thrown 69 pitches. That's all he's needed to get through six innings out of the bullpen. He delivers, and that breaking ball low and away, 2-1. Giants have been stuck on three hits for a long time. But they're pitching, keeping them in this game. Here's the 2-1, and a called strike. The sinker there to Schmidt. Casey 0-for-3 tonight. Has struck out and twice grounded out. Devers to follow. The 2-2 pitch is strike three called, and immediately Schmidt taps the helmet.
4: Batter Johnson to call a strike.
1: The catcher, Kelly, immediately threw it down to third. He's anticipating this call to be confirmed.
2: It's a strike.
4: Call confirmed. Defensive class, one challenge remaining.
1: So Schmidt is gone. And now here comes the Cubs manager, Craig Counsell. And there's going to be a loud ovation here for Javier Assad. Came on for the injured Taillon in the second. And throws 6 1/3 scoreless innings with just one hit allowed. Cubs, they had the lefty Milner up. They've also had the right-hander Jacob Webb getting loose. Milner, he sat down when that top of the seventh ended. And this is going to be Webb, the right-hander. So even with these left-handed bats coming up for the Giants, Devers then arrives. Webb, who has been really good out of the Cubs' bullpen, I suppose it hasn't really mattered for him. He's going to be the new pitcher here with one down and a 1-1 game.
2: 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The Giants have eight rings. 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
1: I got news for you, FP. Nobody's getting 8 hours of sleep tonight.
2: Well, you will rest easy if you find a way to win this one. But I'm sure the Giants are happy that Javier Assad's out of the game, because he was a mystery.
1: On the Toyota out-of-town scoreboard, of course, this is the only game going on right now. Everything else has been final for quite some time. Angels beat the Dodgers 13-5 at Dodger Stadium this afternoon. Mets were a winner again in San Diego, 7-3. Padres, they're falling very close to that 500 mark, now just two games up. D-backs also avoided the sweep at home against the Nationals, 5-1, Arizona won. Giants will be taking on that Nationals team tomorrow night at Oracle Park. Our Toyota out-of-town scoreboard, Toyota, let's go places. So here's Jacob Webb against Rafael Devers, and a first pitch changeup, big swing, and a slow roller foul for strike one. Giants down in their bullpen now have Eric Miller getting ready. A 1-1 game here in the top of the eighth. Devers takes outside. One ball, one strike.
2: Find a way.
1: Devers tonight 0-for-2. He's walked and struck out twice. Webb from the stretch. He throws, and Devers, big swing, fouls it straight back as he dropped down to a knee. I think he hurt himself. He dropped the bat, which is just sitting right in front of home plate. And Devers, he's walking back to now pick up the bat, but Anthony Reyes, one of the Giants trainers, manager Tony Vitello, they're going to check on Rafi here.
2: That was one of his biggest swings of the year, and that's saying something. And if it's an oblique situation or maybe just a cramp, I'm not sure, but he's staying in there, and everyone's heading back to the dugout. So good news so far. He might have threw his neck out of whack. That was a mighty hack.
1: clearly still feeling something as he gets back in there. And he swings and misses strike three. Webb not messing around. 95. Throws it right by Devers, who strikes out for the third time tonight. Well, Assad ended up retiring the last 12 batters that he faced. Has a rise now, takes all the way, and a curve in for a strike. So now that's 13 consecutive Giants batters set down. Haven't had a base runner since the fourth inning. 0-1 pitch. Arise swings and misses. Big swing there from Luis as he dropped down to a knee. No call time. Wind still blowing in here at Wrigley Field. It's been that way since about the second inning. 0-2, a swing and a high fly ball out into left center. Plenty of room for Crow Armstrong. Calls off Happ and makes the catch. The side retired. Cubs are going to have 2, 3, and 4 coming up now. Ballesteros, Bush, and Bregman. We saw Killian pitch the seventh. It's been Miller, though, up in the bullpen. So we'll see what the Giants do in a 1-1 game on the Liberty Group. Protect your...
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1: Bottom half of the eighth inning, 1-1. Giants do bring in Eric Miller here out of the bullpen. Fourth pitcher of the night for the Giants. McDonald went five, allowed one run. Brubaker had a scoreless sixth. Killian had a six-pitch, 1-2-3, bottom of the seventh. And now it's Miller here in the eighth. And the Cubs are going to counter with a pinch hitter instead of the left-handed bat of Ballesteros. It's going to be the right-handed hitting. Miguel Amaya has just been announced. And a brief Habas Law mound visit. Susak went out to confer here with Miller. So it's Amaya, one of the catchers on this Cubs roster, pinch hitting here to begin the bottom of the eighth. First pitch. And Miller misses low. Ball one. Miller pitched two-thirds of an inning yesterday. Didn't give up any runs, but he had to work hard to get those two outs as Amaya swings and misses. Miller gave up a couple of hits. He also hit a batter. Got a big strikeout, but the bases loaded to end his inning as Amaya takes in the dirt. Sinker there. It's 2-1. Cubs have certainly had a knack late in games, even though they've struggled this last month or so. Here at home have been tough in these types of situations. Is that fastball way outside? Easy take. Yesterday was the Cubs' major league leading eighth walk-off win of the season. We're only in the eighth inning right now as the 3-1, and that's down low, ball four. And most of those pitches weren't even close. It's a leadoff five-pitch walk. So that immediately puts the go-ahead run on, and now a pinch runner as Kevin Alcantara, who is one of the faster players on this Cubs team, he will run for Amaya over at first. Alcantara hasn't spent a lot of time with the Cubs this year, does not have a successful stolen base yet. But a big lead over there being held on by Devers. Michael Bush, the hitter. Left-on-left matchup. And the first pitch to Bush is a strike. 96 with a sinker. Giants have Chapman about even with the bag and way off the line at third. Adama's shaded up the middle. Arise pretty much straight away at second with Devers on the bag with a runner at first. Next pitch and a called strike, but a challenge.
4: The batter's challenging the called strike.
1: That was a sinker at 97.
2: I think the Giants might win this.
4: The call is confirmed. Chicago has one remaining challenge.
1: And now it's 0-2. Both teams with just one challenge left.
2: Keep the ball down in the zone. Look for a ground ball double play.
1: 0-2 the count. Miller set his pitch. And it's low and away, a slider. Well, staying away from Bush there. Bush tonight, 0-3, couple of strikeouts, and he's lined into a double play. Alcantara, the pinch runner at first with nobody out. And Miller will check on him there. Easy toss, Alcantara back standing.
2: They really hate their pickoff moves here in Chicago.
1: You're not allowed to do it all that often anymore. Game tied at one here in the bottom of the eighth. Miller pitches, and not close with a slider, low and away. A couple of pretty easy takes there for Bush. And it's 2-2. Alex Bregman on deck. The switch hitting Ian Happ will follow him. Miller throws, and that's up and in. Another slider. So three straight breaking balls. I think that's where he intended for that pitch to end up.
2: 0-2 to 3-2.
1: It's happened a lot on this road trip. Big pitch here. Three balls, two strikes, runner at first, nobody out. And Miller will throw over again. As you could probably tell.
2: Well, that's a night game at Wrigley. They're lubed up.
1: Miller's set. Runner goes. 3-2. A swing. A little dribbler up the first base side. Tough play. Miller picks it up. Shovels high to first. Over the head of Devers. Arise there to back up. A throw to third. Not in time. Although it was very close, and Chapman immediately points to the Giants' dugout. Now, the Giants have already lost a replay challenge. Cubs have runners at first and third right now with nobody out. As Miller made a little backhand, bare hand flip, and he flipped it over the head of Devers.
2: Yeah, they're out of challenges. It was very close at third. I'm watching the replay.
1: Credit to Arise for making that close.
2: Yeah, being behind the play and backing up, but that was just a bad play by Eric Miller.
1: Infield in. Bregman at the plate. Swings. Lines it to first. It's caught by Devers. He throws to third, and it's a double play. Wow. What a turn of events for the Giants. Alcantara was halfway home. And now there's two outs with just a runner at first.
2: Terrible base running. Great play by Rafi Devers. Hey, where are you going at third? You got to make that ball be through. Bregman broke his bat. Almost a triple play for the Giants. It wasn't for Michael Bush scrambling back to first. The line drive was right around the bag. If Devers stepped on first, they had a triple play.
1: They did.
2: Maybe. But I think Rafi made the right play because the runner at third was way more important. So he didn't want to give that up and step on the bag. But he was so close to the bag that he was inches away from a triple play.
1: Now a Habislaw mound visit. Justin Message, the pitching coach. I think everyone needs a moment to breathe here. Notably, Eric Miller, because there's a lot happening. He made a really good pitch. I mean, that sinker was off the plate. Right off the end of Bregman's bat, the bat shattered. And that's twice now the Cubs have had a runner doubled off on the bases.
2: He just took off at third.
1: It's almost like he thought it was a ground ball or something.
2: Or he thought there was two outs and there was nobody out. Giants will take it big time.
1: So now Happ with just Bush at first, two down, the game tied, and Happ swings and misses for strike one. So a leadoff walk. Michael Bush, by the way, was credited with an infield hit on his slow roller as Happ swings and misses, strike two. And then the error on Miller, which allowed the lead runner, Alcantara, to get all the way to third, but Alcantara then doubled off. And Miller's a strike away from getting out of the inning now. The 0-2, very high with a fast.

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3: Here we go, ninth inning from Wrigley Field in Chicago. Sunday night game. Giants 1, Cubs 1, and the Cubs bring in the hard-throwing right-hander Daniel Palencia. Has been their primary closer this year. And he'll face Willy Adames here to begin the ninth. First pitch, and it's up and in. Adames bending back out of the way as it bounces out of the glove of Kelly.
4: Sometimes a defensive play like that can give you momentum on offense and lift up the whole ball club.
3: Palencia pitched the ninth inning yesterday as Adames swings and grounds it foul. In fact, it was the exact same situation. Came on in the top of the ninth in a 1-1 game, and it was this part of the order. Adames, Lee, Eldridge. Palencia struck out Adames to start the ninth yesterday as that pitch high. Of course, then the Giants would rally. Lee a hit, Eldridge a hit, and Chapman hit the go-ahead sacrifice fly, put the Giants in position to win the game. 2-1 pitch, swing and a miss. Adames going for it there. A 2-1 slider. And he got a pitch to hit. That was up.
4: Yeah, that acted more like a changeup off the 99-mile-an-hour fastball. Slider didn't do a whole lot, but Willie was out front. Good swing, though.
3: Adames 0-for-3 tonight. Palencia from the stretch. His pitch. Adames fouls it straight back. Another good swing. Just missed that fastball. Really a deep breath as he digs back in. Valencia off to the far first base side of the rubber. Sets at the belt. And the 2-2. Adames swings. It's a high pop-up foul third base side. Half over, but this one will end up about 10 rows deep. Giants down in their bullpen have Keaton Wynn warming up. Giants 1, Cubs 1, top of the ninth inning. Another 2-2 pitch. Adames takes low. 92-mile-per-hour slider. And it's a full count. Outfield very deep for the Cubs. Few steps around to pull. 3-2 pitch. A swing and a miss. A slider in the dirt. And he got him to chase that time. One out. Let's pause now for station identification. 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Protect your assets. 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
3: Here's Jung-Hoo Lee with one out. First pitch is a strike.

0: Lee's knocked in the only Giants run, an RBI single in the first. That's our call of the game, sponsored by Ring Central, voice of your business. Pitch is up and away. And now 1-1 to Lee. Giants still haven't had a base runner in this game since the fourth inning. The last 15 Giants hitters have been retired by Cubs pitching. 1-1. Lee fouls one back. Strike two. On a night where it will not be easy to hit a home run. Giants trying to generate something here against Daniel Palencia. Bryce Eldridge is on deck. 1-2 pitch. Very high at 99. 2-2. Lee, since that RBI single in the first inning, has grounded out twice. The 2-2 pitch. Lee swings, hits one in the air to center, but playable. Pro Armstrong moves back, is under it, and he's got it. Lee put a pretty good swing on that, but is out number two. It was a good matchup yesterday, Eldridge against Palencia. One of the best at-bats a Giant had in yesterday's game. Eldridge ripped a single into right. They'll face Palencia again. First pitch is a called strike. Eldridge tonight 0-2. A walk back in the fourth inning, sandwiched in between a couple of flyouts to left. Two down, bases empty. 0-1 pitch. Swing and a miss. Challenged him at 99 at the top of the zone. Eldridge will call time. Many now on their feet here at Wrigley Field. Two outs, bases empty, top of the ninth inning. And the 0-2, Eldridge swings, hits a high fly ball to left in the park. Happ now coming in, he's under it, he makes the catch. And the Giants once again go down in order to the bottom of the ninth here in Chicago. Giants 1, Cubs 1 on the Liberty Group. Protect your assets.
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0: It's the bottom of the ninth inning, 1-1, Giants and Cubs. Giants getting their run in the top of the first, the Cubs theirs in the bottom of the third. And now here we are, the last half of the ninth. And it is Keaton Wynn out of the Giants bullpen, Giants' fifth pitcher tonight. Wynn, who recorded five outs yesterday through 22 total pitches, gave up the game-tying solo homer in the ninth to Pete Crow Armstrong. Here, Wynn's going to try and get the game into extra innings. Seiya Suzuki will lead off. Right-handed batter. First pitch, a swing and a miss. A slider there from Keaton Wynn. And he got Suzuki to go after it. And primarily fastball split. High leg kick, he throws, and the fastball outside at 98 miles per hour. Suzuki 1-for-3 tonight, singled back in the sixth inning. 1-1 offering, and it's strike two called, but Suzuki's going to challenge.
5: The batter's challenging the call strike.
6: Might win this one.
0: Such anticipation now. The whole ballpark just goes silent. That was 2 inches outside. That wasn't even close.
6: Yeah, I didn't think it was close initially.
0: Here's the 2-1. A swing and a bouncer foul right above the Cubs' dugout. There was the splitter from Keaton Wynn. He got beat on the splitter yesterday. The home run from PCA. Nico Horner's on deck. Two balls, two strikes. Here it is. And Suzuki swings and misses. Another slider. He bounced it in, and Suzuki, just as he did on the first pitch of the at-bat, he chased it.
6: Mixing in the slider tonight. A couple of really nice ones.
0: Brings up Nico Horner. Chapman in a bit and right along the line at third as Horner takes a splitter for strike one. Overall, the numbers have been very good for Wynn this year. 2.48 earned run average. One save, which he collected earlier on this road trip. The league batting only 172 against him as Horner takes low. Close with a sinker. One ball, one strike.
6: Keaton Wynn has thrown the slider 3.8% of the time this year. And he just threw two to Suzuki.
0: The 1-1 pitch. Horner swings, line drive into right, and a base hit. That time it was a fastball. Horner, a pitch away, went right with it. And picks up his first hit of the series. He had been 0-for-9 coming into that at-bat. And now you've got one of the Cubs' fastest players over there at first as the winning run.
6: 12 stolen bases on the year for Horner.
0: The switch hitting Pedro Ramirez at the plate. Batting from the left side. Wynn's pitch, a swing, and a ground ball foul just wide of first. Devers holding the runner on. He's right along the line.
6: Well, you got to play no doubles here. You can't bounce off the bag if you're Rafi Devers. You got to guard the line.
0: Extra base hit could very well end this game. 1-1 the score here in the bottom of the ninth. Wynn sets at the belt. And the 0-1 pitch. Check swing. Pitch was low and away. They are not going to appeal. Count even at one ball, one strike. Ramirez has had a good series. 3 hits and 8 at-bats. Was called up to the big leagues for the first time last month. As Wynn turns, throws to first. Horner back standing. Carson Kelly is on deck. After Kelly, they would go back to the top of the order and Pete Crow Armstrong. Of course, he and Wynn, history in this series. The pitch, and it's up and in with a fastball. 2-1.
6: Craig Counsell could roll the dice here on a hit and run. Count leverage, guy that can handle the bat, good speed at first.
0: Wynn from the stretch, the 2-1 pitch, and it's down low, ball three. So Ramirez showing a disciplined approach here. That's a splitter that Wynn wants you to go after over the plate below the strike zone. 3-1, now the count. Horner a lead at first. Wind set, runner not going, and it's outside, ball four. And that splitter well off the plate. So it's a walk, the fifth walk issued by the Giants here tonight. And it moves the winning run up to second. And the Giants are going to have a meeting on the mound, a Habis Law mound visit. Susak and the entire infield out there talking to Keaton Wynn.
6: Yeah, I don't think this is a bump-me-up speech as much as, like, specific game plan here. What do you want to do to Carson Kelly? Looking for a ground ball, obviously, but, you know, nothing lost in translation.
0: Kelly does not run well. Certainly a double play candidate with Pro Armstrong looming in the on-deck circle. Giants 1, Cubs 1, bottom of the ninth. Runners at first and second with one out. Here we go. Wynn set, first pitch. Kelly swings, hits a soft little pop-up. Wynn coming off the mound, and he'll make the catch. Moving towards the first base line, he caught it about halfway between the mound and first in fair territory. A relatively easy play and a big second out.
6: He swung at a pitch that almost hit him. I mean, you can't get in anybody's kitchen more than that. Exit velocity, 31 miles an hour. And buckle up, folks. Here we go.
0: Here we go again.
6: It's PCA.
0: Wynn against Pro Armstrong with a game on the line. First pitch. Fouled straight back. This time he started him off with a fastball. 97 up above the belt.
6: You got Alcantara on deck. A right-handed hitter. Got to be real careful here, right? You got a base and it's third.
0: 0-1 and the splitter low and away.
6: And it brings in the bases loaded walk scenario, but do you let Pete Crow Armstrong beat you again?
0: 1-1 here in the bottom of the ninth inning.
6: Conforto just jumped into the on-deck circle.
0: Wynn's pitch, a swing and a foul popped up out of play behind home. Cubs with a major league leading 8 walk-off wins, including their last 2 victories here at Wrigley Field. Thursday against the A's, yesterday, of course, against the Giants. Wynn, however, a strike away from getting this into extra innings. 1-2 the count. Wynn set. His pitch is outside. Fastball, 2-2.
6: Susak gave him a high target. He got up on one knee and set up above the letters.
0: Horner at second, the winning run. Ramirez, the trail runner at first. 2-2 pitch, swing, and a ground ball to first. Devers there to scoop it up. He'll run to the bag, and he'll get there in plenty of time. The inning is over. So, a day later, Keaton Wynn retires Pete Crow Armstrong. The Cubs strand 2, and for the second day in a row, we'll have extra innings. Tied at 1, heading to the 10th on the Liberty Group. Protect.
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0: Top of the 10th inning, tied at one. Cubs make a pitching change. Trent Thornton, a right-hander, comes in. Be facing Matt Chapman to start the inning. Bryce Eldridge was due to be the automatic runner at second base, but he has been replaced by Jonah Cox. So a significant upgrade in speed. Cox, the pinch runner at second. First pitch to Chapman, and a strike, 96, with a four-seamer over the outside corner. Giants getting their first look at Trent Thornton here in this series. The 0-1, Chapman a swing, ground ball, right side, and through, a base hit, out into right center. Cox flying around third, heading home, and he'll score without a throw. Matt Chapman, an RBI single in the top of the 10th, and the Giants take a 2-1 lead.
6: Yesterday, the Giants couldn't advance the ghost runner, and Matt Chapman playing the game the right way. Took a lot out of his swing, was just trying to hit a ground ball at the second. He got the bonus plan. He got through it and scored Cox.
0: Now Susak, a bunt attempt, and he bunts it foul straight back to the screen.
6: Play the game the right way, sometimes it rewards you. That was pretty.
0: Giants hadn't had a base runner since the fourth inning. Well, they get one here in the 10th, thanks to the extra inning rule. And they take full advantage as Thornton turns and throws to first.
6: Tony Vitello likes to hit and run with Daniel Susak.
0: Chapman runs well over at first. Here's the pitch. Susak swings and misses. A high cutter. Strike two. Thornton's been tough out of the Cubs bullpen in 15 innings. He's only allowed 9 hits and 3 runs.
6: Wasn't there an extra inning game here last year where the Giants scored a ton?
0: Oh, and 2 the count. And the pitch, Susak fouls it to the right, out of play. Yeah, that was last year. I think the Giants would take just one more. That's where you really put a lot of pressure on the home team. And you can get that second run across as Susak able to hold up on a sweeper, low and away. 1-2 now the count. Drew Gilbert is on deck. Giants have gone back ahead here in the top of the 10th inning. 2-1 the score. Still nobody out with Chapman at first. And the pitch. Susak swings and lifts one out into right center. Crow Armstrong is over. Motions off Suzuki. Makes the catch. So with one out, and Chapman still at first, Drew Gilbert will be the hitter. Gilbert 0-for-2 today, a sack bunt, a strikeout, and he flied out his last time up.
6: Well, they went 14-5 in 11.
0: 9 runs. As Gilbert takes in the dirt for ball one. Giants in extra innings this year, a 2-3 record. They have not won an extra inning game on the road. 0-3. A turn, a throw to first, and back with a dive is Chapman. All three of those previous extra inning road losses, the Giants did not score in their half of the 10th.
6: Cubs fans are booing their own throwovers.
0: Giants obviously have gotten the run home here in the 10th tonight, as that pitch is high to Gilbert, and now it's 2-0. Bregman even with the bag off the line at third. Double play positioning up the middle. Thornton set, 2-0 pitch, is fouled straight back to the screen. Challenged him with a fastball there. In the bottom of the 10th, Pete Crow Armstrong, with his great speed, is going to be the placed runner at second, which only adds to the importance here for the Giants of trying to get that second run home. They lead it 2-1 in the 10th. Gilbert takes a ball up and away. It is now 3-1.
6: Could start the runner here.
0: And now Thornton steps off. Gilbert out of the batter's box. A 3-1 count. Casey Schmidt is on deck. Thornton, a high set. The 3-1 pitch is ball four, up and away. That wasn't particularly close. So a walk to Gilbert. That'll move Chapman to second. And before Schmidt bats, Tommy Hottovy, the Cubs pitching coach, out for a Havislaw mound visit.
6: Good at bat by Drew Gilbert. Got a 2-0 fastball, fouled it back, stayed with the game plan, didn't try to do too much, kept the line moving.
0: Giants down in their bullpen have Dylan Smith warming up. Hard-throwing right-hander. Keaton Wynn pitching for the second day in a row. He threw 19 pitches in the bottom of the ninth. Able to get this game into extras. Hobie Milner, a lefty, now warming for the Cubs. Casey Schmidt, who did not get an opportunity to bat in the 10th inning yesterday. The Giants gave up the DH, moving people around in the outfield. Schmidt was taken out of the game. Well, he's going to get a 10th inning at-bat tonight. 0-4 here this evening. First pitch to Schmidt, a swing and a foul. Popped up, out of play, behind home. Good speed on the bases here for the Giants. Chapman at second, Gilbert at first. One run already home here in the top of the 10th. Giants lead it 2-1. Schmidt swings, grounds it foul. Past third base coach Gary Pettis. And it's 0-2. Devers is on deck. Giants desperate for an add-on run here. 0-2 pitch. Schmidt swings, pops it up foul behind home, and this will reach the stands. Count remains at 0-2. Cubs pretty much straight away in the outfield. Here's Thornton's pitch. Schmidt swings, just gets a piece, taps it foul behind home. Thornton's making some pretty good pitches here. See Schmidt still in the at-bat.
6: He's in one of those swing mode at-bats.
0: Giants RBI leader this season, Casey Schmidt. Batting here with two runners on and one out. Another 0-2 pitch. He swings, lines it past the pitcher on one hop, fielding it. Ramirez behind the bag, steps on the base for one, and over to first, a double play. Just wasn't hit hard enough to get through. And Ramirez, who was shaded that way, gloved it on a hop and starts the inning-ending double play. We'll see if just the one run will be enough for the Giants. To the bottom of the 10th, Giants lead it 2-1 on the Liberty Group.
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0: Bottom of the 10th inning, 2-1, the Giants ahead, and the Giants will make a pitching change, and changes elsewhere. The new pitcher is Dylan Smith, the right-hander who was recalled from AAA earlier on this road trip, only his third appearance with the Giants this season. What a spot to be in. He's going to face a pinch hitter, the former Giant, Michael Conforto, with Pete Crow Armstrong, the placed runner at second. The Giants also, for the second straight day, have given up their designated hitter. They have taken Casey Schmidt out of the game. Jonah Cox is now in center. Gilbert moves to left. The first pitch to Conforto is high, ball one. The thought, of course, here is to make sure you have your best defensive outfield, trying to protect a one-run lead, needing three more outs. Smith's pitch and a strike. Threw him a curveball there, and it's 1-1. But
5: the batter is challenging the call strike.
6: That was late.
0: That was very late.
6: Daniel Susak's arguing. He said something to Corey Blazer.
0: Got it in, and it was low. Smith in his first two appearances with the Giants, an inning and two-thirds, no hits, no runs.
6: Conforto looked at his first base coach. It was like 3-4 seconds and then tapped his helmet.
0: His pitch, Conforto lines it foul, almost hit his first base coach there, Jose Javier.
6: The reason you have 2 seconds to challenge is so you can't look around and get help.
0: 2-1 Giants, bottom of the 10th. Tying run at second with nobody out. Here's the pitch, and it's outside, and Susak's going
5: to challenge. Catch your challenge with a call ball.
6: We got a challenge festival.
0: This would be strike three if it's overturned.
5: Ball's overturned.
0: I beg your pardon, strike two. The count was 2-1. It's that first overturn. Changed a strike to a ball. So now the count evened up. 2-2 the count. With Smith pitching for the strikeout here. After a long look in, Conforto will call time. So two challenges in this at bat. You should get the extra challenge in the extra innings if you're out. Both teams have one remaining. Smith set, a look to second, and the 2-2. Conforto, did he go? Yes, he did, on the appeal. Rung up by the third base umpire, John Bacon. A low and in, sweeping breaking ball, and Smith gets the strikeout.
6: A lot going on in that at bat. Two challenges, a timeout, and then a check swing appeal. Good pitch.
0: Michael Busch now. Crow Armstrong breaks for third. The pitch is low. The throw to third. Not in time. In head first, Pete Crow Armstrong steals the base.
6: That was just a monster lead by Armstrong. He shuffled and took off before Smith even picked up his foot. Still pretty close to third, but he was in there. Now Daniel Susak's arguing with home plate umpire Alex Tosi about something. Or Corey Blazer, excuse me.
0: Giants bring the infield in. They lead it 2-1 here in the bottom of the 10th. And now that tying run just 90 feet away here for the Cubs. And another strikeout situation for Dylan Smith. The 1-0. And a called strike to Busch. That sweeper, and Busch, he just tapped his helmet very late.
6: That's late.
0: And I don't think that one's going to be granted by Corey Blazer. Looking at the computerized strike zone, I think Busch actually catches a break there. That was a strike. Here's the 1-1. A swing and a foul. Lined it just above the Cubs dugout. Hey, Major League Baseball in 2026.
6: Susak popped out of there, Joe. He was going to try to pick off Armstrong at third. They had a play on.
0: Two to one Giants, bottom of the 10th. Smith looking for that strikeout. Ahead in the count, 1-2. Here's his pitch. Bush swings. Hits a little pop-up. Shallow center. Long run going out. Adames. Now he stops. Is under it. And he makes the catch. And Crow Armstrong is going to hold at third. He, with nobody near him, drifts off the bag. It ends up almost halfway home. Really running the ball back into the infield. And then tosses it to the plate. Crow Armstrong on a draw throw. He's not going anywhere, though. And there's two down in the bottom of the 10th.
6: Drama. The infield was in there, so those guys had to go, talking about Adames and Arise, way back to make that play. And here we go.
0: Alex Bregman, the infield, back with two outs. First pitch is outside, ball one. Giants, just as they were yesterday, an out away. Can they close it out this time? The 1-0 pitch, a swing, and a pop-up. Left side of the infield, it's Adames, he's under it, he's got it! And the game is over! The Giants have won it in 10 innings as Dylan Smith comes in out of the bullpen and strands that tying run at third base. Matt Chapman's RBI single in the top half, the difference. And the Giants win this series here in Chicago. Final score in 10 innings. The Giants 2 and the Cubs 1.
6: Just win, baby. How about Dylan Smith coming in cool, calm, and collected, making some big pitches. He said about 4 innings ago, find a way, and the Giants did. That'll be a late night happy flight back to San Francisco. That was a gritty win for this ball club. And a great way to end this road trip. Nicely done.
0: What a way to bounce back after the Giants lost in 10 innings yesterday. They get it back here tonight. 2-1 in 10. Giants go 5-5 on this road trip. 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Giants finish up with 2 runs on 4 hits. They had only 1 hit after the 4th inning in this game, but it was the difference in the game. The RBI single from Matt Chapman to knock in Jonah Cox, the placed runner. That was enough for the Giants this evening. Giants committed 1 error, left 6 runners on, finished 2 of 9 with runners in scoring position. For the Cubs, only the 1 run on 7 hits with no errors. And 10 left on. Cubs finish just 1-for-10. Runners in scoring position tonight. Heaton Winn is the winning pitcher. He gets some redemption. A scoreless 9th inning for Winn to keep the game tied. He's 2-1. And Dylan Smith, in just his 3rd appearance in the big leagues this year, gets his first save as a member of the Giants. Retired all 3 batters he faced in that bottom of the 10th. With that tying run in scoring position. Losing pitcher was the Cubs' Trent Thornton. His record now at 2-2 on the year. Giants pick up win number 27. They are 27-39 as they win this series, taking 2 out of 3 here against the Cubs. 3 hours, 4 minutes was the time of the game. 36,317 the attendance here at Wrigley Field. Well, it will be a very late night for the Giants as they'll get in the early morning hours, and it'll be a quick turnaround for the ball club. They don't have an off day until Thursday in the middle of the homestand. They're right back at it tomorrow night at Oracle Park. The Giants and the Washington Nationals, and a start for Logan Webb. Giants look to keep things going after taking 4 of the final 5 on this road trip. Webb against the Nationals tomorrow, 6:45. The first pitch. Our on-site producer and engineer tonight and all week long, our thanks to Brian Dubose for stepping in for DC. Ryan McCarthy, the network coordinator back in the Bay Area. Our next broadcast tomorrow night. John and Dave will have it for you 5:45 with a pregame show 6:45 first pitch. The Giants and the Nationals. For FP Santangelo, I'm Joe Rizzo. Our postgame show here in Chicago is next. Once again, the final score in 10 innings. It was the Giants 2 and the Cubs 1. 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
0: All right, post-game wrap here in Chicago. It'll be a quick one here on what's going to be a very late Sunday night for this Giants ball club. Joe Rizzo with FP Santangelo after the Giants beat the Cubs in 10 innings, 2-1. And this Giants team, they deserve a lot of credit for the way they bounced back. You talked about it during the broadcast, how they're playing, what was it, like much better kind of team baseball. And those at-bats in the 10th inning tonight, Chapman's in particular, vastly different, and a great bounce-back effort from the bullpen as well to wrap this up.
6: I mean, if you're going to turn this thing around, you got to win games like that. We talked about that during the ball game itself. And you're right. It's more of a team feel right now where guys are squared around the bunt. Guys are stealing bases. There's nine guys what seems like the same approach. And I know that Javier Assad was real good tonight, but When someone's shoving against you, you got to find a way, and they did tonight. So it seems like they're more of a together group, and they're more about the team themselves. In early in the season, when you're struggling, if you're Devers, Adamas, or Chapman, you're struggling, you're hearing the noise from everywhere, but you're also so focused on getting your swing right and fixing yourself, because that's what got you here to this level, that maybe the team thing is second or third on your list, because I got to get myself better to make this team better. So you're so focused on fixing things and working hard that team approach kind of can fall out the window a little bit. And now they're starting to swing it, and they're passing the baton, and they're taking walks. They're getting into counts. It's not a lot of first pitch swinging at bad pitches. So you're just seeing a different kind of approach by this team. And there's a long way to go, but to take a series here, 2 out of 3, against the Cubs after that gut punch loss yesterday to bounce back, that was a big win tonight.
0: Kind of the theme of the trip, bouncing back. I mean, the Giants, this road trip could have totally unraveled for them. They were 1-4 at one point on this trip, and to be able to salvage a .500 record by going 4-1 on the back half of the trip, I mean, that's going to get you feeling good going into a week at home. But a lot has been made about the Giants' bullpen and some of their struggles on this trip and really over the last several weeks. I mean, there were plenty of chances there for the Cubs where, you know, they could have basically ended this game. They had the go-ahead run at third with nobody out in the eighth inning, and Eric Miller out there. And you know, maybe a week ago, that turns into a loss for the Giants. But Miller gets it done. Keaton Wynn, you're happy for him. He gets another chance against PCA, and this time he gets him in the ninth. And then Dylan Smith in the 10th inning. What a performance there. So, well done for the Giants bullpen. They were a huge reason why the Giants are going home happy tonight.
6: They are, and they did a good job. And I might pick Kevin Alcantara in the wrap for just walking down the line and getting doubled off there. Yeah. One-run ball game. Okay, wait, can I take him?
0: Still not really sure what he was thinking there. But, hey, the Giants will take it. 2-1, the Giants win it in 10. We're going to pick some players next.
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0: All right, back here on the post-game wrap, Giants win it in 10. It's only a two-person wrap today. I feel like more than two people need to get picked in this game. You go first, FP.
6: Well, let's pour one out for Dave and Hunter and John and Mike and Dwayne. missing man formation here on the postgame wrap. I've got to go Chappie, right? I mean, two hits tonight. The Giants had four hits all night. He got the base hit in the 10th inning to score a run. Made some good plays at third base, the slider into the pirouette, all in one motion. So he's been playing great. And I know it's been wearing on him that he wasn't, but he seems to have turned the corner. So I'll go with Chapman and then a nod to Trevor McDonald, who threw five great innings tonight, giving up one run on just four hits.
0: Yeah.
6: And Kevin Alcantara for walking off third base. So I got three picks.
0: Three picks. Okay. By the way, that RBI, that was the 10th RBI in this series for Matt Chapman. So that was the difference today. Good picks, FP, and the others on your behalf that you were picking. I'll take Dylan Smith. Third appearance in a Giants uniform, and he gets thrown out there in the 10th inning in a one-run game with PCA as the automatic runner at second, and he's got to get some big hitters, and it's exactly what he does. And even after the steal at third, where you know the Cubs don't even need a hit to tie the game, he still finds a way. Strikeout, pop out, game over.
6: Yeah, and on the road, hostile environment, gets the job done. I'm sure that opened up a lot of eyes in the Giants dugout. Maybe you throw him out there again. We'll see. So, I mean, yeah, we were all grouchy after yesterday's game. That was a tough loss. And for those guys to come back and do that here today, that was great. Like, my fourth or fifth Geddes yesterday just didn't go down the same after that walk-off loss.
0: You going to get on the plane, or are you staying here in Chicago?
6: I thought about staying. I was thinking about changing the flight and come back next week. I'm not working at all.
0: We're not working tomorrow.
6: This place is great. So, I mean, fun for you and I. It's not about us to do a series at Wrigley Field. Such a special place. And we were talking about it before the game, that how lucky we all are to be here with the Giants for this. And then they won 2 out of 3. And so, yeah, we're excited.
0: We are. What's on Deck, sponsored by our California Ford dealers. Well, John and Dave will be back tomorrow. They'll be much more well-rested than us. Giants and the Nationals start a three-game series. The Nats can hit. They got a young group of guys that are really getting it done right now. And Logan Webb will try and slow him down. Giants looking to make it 5 out of 6.
6: Yeah, we'll welcome James Wood to Oracle Park with a few flyouts to Triples Alley. Balls that he usually hits out. So, yeah, bring him on. Let's go.
0: Welcome to San Francisco. 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Giants 2, Cubs 1 in 10 innings. We'll come back with some highlights next.
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0: Joe Rizzo back here in Chicago. We'll quickly finish things up here on this getaway day. The Giants win it in 10 innings, 2-1. Let's go places now with the Toyota out-of-town scoreboard and some of the games involving NL West clubs today. The Mets beat the Padres in San Diego 7-3. It was the Angels all over the Dodgers at Dodger Stadium today 13-5. The D-backs avoid the sweep as they beat the Nationals this afternoon 5-1. Nationals will come to Oracle Park tomorrow right at 500 on the year at 33-33. All right, the game here in Chicago, this Sunday night game, Giants and the Cubs. And the Giants would get it started early against Cubs starter Jameson Taillon. In the top of the first, Rafi Devers worked a one-out walk. Luis Arraez a base hit. With two down, it was the hottest hitter for the Giants, Jung-Hoo Lee. And a chance for Jung-Hoo Lee with two outs where a hit could mean a run. He swings and lines one out to left center field. That's going to fall, a base hit. Pro Armstrong cuts it off around third. Devers on his way home. He'll score standing up. Arraez gets all the way to third as the throw from Pro Armstrong into second base. It's a two-out RBI single for Jung-Hoo Lee. 1-0 Giants. The hit for Lee extending the hitting streak to 15 games. Taillon actually had to leave the game due to a hamstring issue in the top of the second, and Javier Assad came in out of the bullpen and just carved up the Giants lineup, 6 1/3 scoreless innings. Kept the Giants down while he was out there. Meanwhile, the Cubs would tie it in the bottom of the third against Trevor McDonald. A couple of two-out singles from Kelly and Crow Armstrong gave Moises Ballesteros an opportunity. Hunters take their leads. McDonald pitches. A swing and a ground ball past McDonald and through into center field, a base hit. Around third, Kelly, he'll score to tie the game. Crow Armstrong all the way to third. And Ballesteros comes through. Cubs' third consecutive two-out single here in the inning. We're all even 1-1. And that tied the game, but that would be the only run that McDonald allowed tonight over his five innings. So the Giants bullpen took over in the sixth. JT Brubaker a scoreless inning. Caleb Killian put up a zero in the seventh. Things got very dicey for Eric Miller thanks to his own error in the eighth. The Cubs had a runner at third with nobody out, but Miller somehow escaped. He got a double play on a soft line drive and then a strikeout. It kept the game tied. Keaton Wynn had some redemption then with a scoreless bottom of the ninth, including getting Pete Crow Armstrong with the winning run at second to end that inning. So we went to extras. The Giants looking for their first road extra inning win of the year. And with the pinch runner, Jonah Cox, as the placed runner at second, it was Matt Chapman leading it off. Infield in. Bregman at the plate. Swings. Lines it to first. It's caught by Devers. He throws to third, and it's a double play. Wow, what a turn of events for the Giants. Alcantara was halfway home, and now there's two outs with just a runner at first. Yeah, Matt Chapman with the big hit to give the Giants back the lead. That's the hit of the game, sponsored by El Cerrito Honda. More than just a car dealership, we're family. Then it was up to Dylan Smith. Giants didn't add on, and it was Smith in just his third appearance in a Giants uniform. And man, was he impressive in the bottom of the 10th. He struck out Conforto. Pete Crow Armstrong, the placed runner, would then steal third. But it was Michael Bush retired on a pop-out, which would bring up the veteran Alex Bregman. The 1-0 pitch, a swing, and a pop-up. Left side of the infield. It's Adames. He's under it. He's got it. And the game is over. The Giants have won it in 10 innings. As Dylan Smith comes in out of the bullpen and strands that tying run at third base. Matt Chapman's RBI single in the top half, the difference. And the Giants win this series here in Chicago. Final score in 10 innings, the Giants 2 and the Cubs 1. And that is how the game ended. Dylan Smith retired all three batters that he faced to get the save. He's the difference maker of the game. Sponsored by Gernick Academy, training tomorrow's healthcare heroes. 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Giants back at Oracle Park tomorrow night. They'll have Logan Webb on the mound opening up a three-game series against the Washington Nationals. Final score here today, 2-1 in 10 innings. What a ball game. Our thanks again to Brian Dubose, our on-site producer and engineer, Ryan McCarthy, our network coordinator. 6:45 tomorrow for the Giants.

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3: Wow, wow, whoa. The Knicks are up 2-0. New York stole two games in San Antonio. The next two are in the Garden with a chance to sweep. Game three of the NBA Finals is tonight. Westwood One Sports.
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0: That's 10 out of 10.
1: That's I doubled 10 the 10. Size of it, you dumb person. Came in so fast and so hard.
2: Yeah, anyway. You wouldn't know the difference.
0: That was outstanding. Did you say San Antonio's almost Mexico? San Antonio's almost Mexico.
2: San Antonio, it's very nice. Mexico. That's what I've been saying. By the way, guys, I'm from Austin, Texas, so that's, you know, I can...
0: That was outstanding.
2: Thank you.
0: Curtis, did that put you in a little bit better of a mood? That was pretty good. That was pretty good. The music was an excellent touch as well. Hit us up. That was outstanding. Outstanding.
2: We did get a text. We did get a text.
0: We have a chat, right? That was really good.
2: So we did get a text, and I'm going to read it because it's hilarious. It says, you sound like a Trump derangement syndrome leftist lunatic.
0: Again, we are not political. Oh, you got to be on YouTube. She's doing the dance. It's amazing. Oh, that's outstanding. Outstanding. Again,
1: I doubled the size of it, you dumb person.
0: No political affiliation. I don't care if he walked out on an interview. I don't have any opinion. I'm just simply saying that Knicks fans deserve this. Knicks fans deserve this. They deserve to have a big party outside. They deserve this to be uninterrupted. People are just going to go down there who don't have tickets to just be around it. And it's like the Secret Service is going to be like, oh, where do you think you're going? Where are you going? I'm a fan. I just want to hang.
2: If you want to know how this isn't political for me, if Arch Manning shut this down and there were no block parties, I personally would fly up there and actually, like, beat his ass. Why would you do that? If it was Arch Manning doing it, I'd be just as mad, guys. Okay?
0: Yeah. You would. No, wait. You've got to be on the YouTube channel right now. Curtis is on fire, by the way, too. Unbelievable with the picture of the moment. So, wait a minute. If Arch Manning, for those who are new or just maybe you just came across the channel, is your deep love of life, even if he was doing this, you would be upset with him? If he was the president and he did this, look at that. I mean, you've got a bracelet right there. Like, he's the man. So if he was doing this, if he was the president and he was doing this, you'd be upset.
2: Yes, anytime you're taking away something from the fans, the people who have really built this team, the reason why this team is as big as they are and has been, why they've literally been iconic team, the Knicks, why they're very valuable because they've had this fan base forever, yes, that is wrong. It doesn't matter what sport, it doesn't matter what political party, it doesn't matter what celebrity you are, that is wrong. There are working class people who, if they can go see a game, they should be able to do that. If they want to have a block party, which is amazing, they should be able to do that. And if you're going to take that away from them, again, I don't care your political affiliation. You don't even have to be a politician. That is just wrong. That is wrong.
0: Well done. Well done.
3: Even more people will probably be at game three than the White House on.
0: Absolutely. Oh, yeah, on the...
3: get together, whatever you want to call it.
0: Yeah, whatever that thing is. All right, there you go. Very nice. Very well done. I think you outdid yourself. You really outdid yourself on the Trump. I mean, come on. Hit us up on the chat line on the Drake Toll Show on YouTube. That's a 10 out of 10. And I'm not being biased. That was a 10 out of 10. I'd tell you if it wasn't. Absolutely great. All right, hour number two of the Drake Toll Show. John Lund sitting in. Addie and Curtis are here as well. We will get into the NFL. Plus, since you mentioned Arch Manning, I got to bring this up. We'll do that at the top of the hour. Hour number one, it's just going to get crazier from here. John Lund with you on Westwood One Sports and the Westwood One Sports app.
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1: Highway 37 is the most flood-vulnerable highway in the Bay Area. Every year, rising seas and stronger storms threaten an essential corridor that was never built for the climate we're living in now. 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That's elevate37.org.
2: Absolutely. Smaller cities that have NFL teams and they're not there, and then you have to drive to them and the infrastructure's not there. And I mean, it's a nightmare. Like, leaving 49ers games, it's in Santa Clara is a small city. They have a small rail. It's just like, it is a nightmare. And I was lucky enough because I would do post games, so I'd be, you know, 2 hours after the fact. And then once I got into the freeway, it would be like midnight on a Sunday night. I'd get done and I would be sitting in traffic stopped. That's how bad it was. And I would just roll down my windows and go, ah, like just lose my mind because it's like, it's midnight. I'm stuck. We're not moving because it's the infrastructure of, like you said, a small city that should not have an NFL team there. That was, of course, called the San Francisco 49ers. They're not in San Francisco. But there are 10 NFL teams like that. And the Jets and Giants, they seem to make it. I mean, does anybody complain in New York that the Jets and Giants are in East Rutherford, New Jersey? I guess they used to. Not anymore. It's like, whatever. It is what it is now. But it is far. I will say, yes. It is far. Because I covered the Super Bowl that was in New York. And we would have to go back and forth. So you're in New York City for all the stuff. And then you'd have to go over back in those days to the media stuff in East Rutherford. And I remember one morning, it was, I don't know, probably a Monday or Tuesday morning, and they took us, the media, in these buses, and they shut down a lane of traffic, and I've never seen so many middle fingers in my life. Like, New Yorkers literally out of their car, knowing that, you know, this is an NFL-related thing, we're in these NFL buses, and just every single person in a line with the middle finger out, because they were just like, thanks. Thanks for making my commute that much more fun, which will be like similar to tonight in Game 3. That's going to be a lot of fun. All right. I'm doing this just for you, Addie, because I know you're such a big baseball person. I have to relay something, an experience I had last week that was absolutely amazing. So we'll do that coming up next. We'll get back to the NBA as well. If you want to talk about Game 3, the Knicks, the Spurs, we'll get into that as well. Addie is here. Curtis is here. They are both very happy, especially Curtis, to be here on a Monday. It is the Drake Toll Show. John Lund here on Western One Sports and the Western One Sports app.
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4: Highway 37 is the most flood-vulnerable highway in the Bay Area. Every year, rising seas and stronger storms threaten an essential corridor that was never built for the climate we're living in now. 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
3: Ellie here is getting the sleeve she's always dreamed of. 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

0: They're saying they want it to be private. It's July 3rd. When everybody's off work at Madison Square Garden, there's going to be a gazillion people there.
1: On Canada? How dare they do that? On Canada Day.
2: That a boot.
1: Yeah, what's that a boot? Sorry.
2: The real answer, their marriage is going to last 13 months, because of course.
1: That is her lucky number.
0: Well, I think you're right. I was thinking under a year, but yeah, you're probably right. It's not going to last long. I think the whole thing's a sham. They're going to make a bunch of money off it. Like you said, sell all sorts. It's going to be a documentation or a documentary and all that kind of stuff, and then they're going to be done. The World Cup begins this week. I guess we are rated 16th in the world. So for a minute, we're going to get into soccer. Here's what's going to happen. We're going to win some game we shouldn't win, and then we're going to tie somebody, and then expectations are going to get risen, and then we're going to suck, and then everybody's going to scream and yell why we suck and why we're not better. I mean, isn't that the World Cup for the U.S. in kind of a nutshell?
1: John Lund, you're going to be very disappointed when I tell you which country I root for every World Cup. I have my jersey and everything. I bring out all my Mexico memorabilia. I have my Mexico jersey, the shirt. I have my Ochoa little candle, the little Jesus candle with Ochoa on it. I have Memo. I got to bring them out here.
0: Really?
1: I literally create like an ofrenda.
2: That was the thing, though. Memo was like pretty much Jesus for like that.
1: He is. Yes, thank you. And he's back. He's risen from the dead. Memo is back. So, yes, I'm a big Mexico. I will root for the United States, but I go all in for Mexico. I just lost probably all of our listeners. They're going to be like, I can't believe that American just said she's rooting for Mexico.
0: You almost have to do another Trump about that. Well,
1: I'm going to get
0: you. I'm just saying. You're not going to get fired. It's an amazing one. By the way, I didn't realize this because I just realized the cup is here, but they... Deport her! Deport her immediately!
1: They're gonna see, wow, she's half Mexican. She's half Mexican, that's why she's rooting for them. She's a traitor. She's like the Benedict, what's his name? Benedict Cumberbatch, because I don't know Benedict Arnold. I've heard he's a very nice guy.
0: Outstanding. Did we get three Trump impressions today? Outstanding.
2: Good, right? Yeah, I'll fall asleep. Can we count that as one too?
0: Let's see, the cities: LA, Miami, New York, Philly, Bay Area, Seattle. Very nice. I hope you're on the YouTube channel. Very nice.
3: In the meat.
0: Oh, I better get going. What do we have? Three of these. We got two left. Has Tiger learned his lesson? Apparently, he's been in Europe in a treatment center following his car crash DUI charge. He's reportedly returning home within weeks, according to sources. My question to you is, he's had two of these accidents now. And then, of course, he had the thing with his ex-wife. So he's had three, you know, car incidents. Is he done? Has he learned his lesson now that he's gone to rehab in Europe? Or are we going to see this happen again to Tiger?
1: They send you to Europe?
0: That's where he went.
1: Oh, my gosh.
0: He went to Europe.
1: I don't think I'm getting enough DUIs. I haven't gotten any. But if they're going to send me to Europe, what?
3: Yet.
0: I'm going to go get me one of them.
1: Oh, my God. Where are you getting one of them DUIs?
0: Yeah, he was in Europe, and he's going to be back within weeks. And, he's returning home within weeks. What? So has he learned his lesson?
1: Oh, my God. Curtis gets a DUI. They send him to something called, like, AA or whatever. He has to go to these meetings.
2: I don't know. I'm on the phone with the president.
0: Exactly.
1: Not again.
0: That didn't even work. Who are you talking to? The president. Yeah. Do these blood tests.
1: What a disaster.
3: Anyway.
0: I wish people could see. I know a lot of people are on the YouTube channel, but when you start to dance, it's like, everybody waits for it. It's amazing.
3: Came in so fast and so hard.
1: Double the size of us.
0: Amazing. Let's see. Where are we at? Oh, number one. They power rank the courtside sitters, and we'll see who's there tonight. But I think this is pretty much the list. Ben Stiller, Chalamet, Spike Lee, Fat Joe, Tracy Morgan, Chris Rock, Adam Sandler, John Stewart, Larry David, Jimmy Fallon. I don't know if all will be courtside. I mean, Jimmy Fallon has a job after all. John Stewart has a job. I don't know about those other people. But who would you put at the top of the list for the... and again, I said this before, but Jerry Seinfeld tried, denied. By the way, Cam Scataboo, running back for the Giants, dude, you're not on that list. He put out a tweet last night apparently saying, hey, I'm looking for courtside seats. Like, he thinks this is like, you know, a random game in February against the Pacers. Cam Scataboo of the Giants puts out a tweet last night. Let me see if I can find it here.
1: He probably doesn't even know where he is.
0: He says, hey, I'm looking for courtside seats tomorrow. I'll pay up to $500. $500? Dude, courtsides are going for like $100,000.
2: That's his boy, J6. I bet he can get him a courtside seat.
0: Yeah, J6. That's true. He could probably get into a suite with the president. But Kev Scataboo is saying, hey, I'll pay $500 courtside. It's like, dude, that won't even get you like a 100th row against the Pacers on a Tuesday in February, dude.
1: You can sit next to the hot dog vendor outside the outside for $500.
0: Dude, you can't even.
2: She goes talking about food again.
0: Yeah, she's hungry. She's absolutely hungry. Anyway, trying to think who'd be the top. Maybe Sandler. Sandler the top of that list. Stiller. Is Chalamet maybe? Spike Lee, Tracy Morgan, Chris Rock, Adam Sandler, John Stewart, Larry David, Jimmy Fallon on the list.
1: I feel like Adam.
2: Mom Donnie out there. Cash Patel to him. Put him out there.
0: He's got to be in a suite, right? He's got to be in a suite. He's not going to be on court.
1: I feel like Ben Stiller, Adam Sandler. Gosh, sorry. Is Chalamet bigger than him now? Probably.
0: He's probably the biggest one, actually. Plus, he's with Kylie Jenner, right? Sitting courtside, like they're a power mixed power couple now. Right.
1: I'm sure they'll also get married at Madison Square Garden at some point.
0: But we don't want, but this is going to be a private affair. All right. Good time. How about, I will see you both on Wednesday. Go get yourself some food. Coming up next, Curtis is going to have a great time. You're not going to want to miss it. On Westwood One Sports and the Westwood One Sports app.
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21: Let me tell you something about life. Sometimes life is good. Like it's summertime, like the weather's getting good. The Giants won a game yesterday, and then I look to my right, and a man who did it so nice, we're going to do it twice. Larry Krueger comes back. Command performance. It's like the standing O, the ovation. Bring back U2 to sing another song. Bring back the Stones to sing another song. Larry Krueger back on a Monday morning. Marcus back tomorrow. But, bro, thank you for day two.
22: Good morning, Marchbanks Park.
21: There it is, bud.
22: Good morning. And it is it's a unique dirt. and it's...
21: Dude, since the time you came, they've made progress. It's like they're building the Rose Bowl here, man.
22: Can we talk about, the dirt, like the way they'll talk about Shinnecock Hills?
21: Oh, you can. Or Riviera, where Nelly Korda won the U.S. Women's Open yesterday here. Wow. Want to go on that? Early tangent? U.S. Women's Open?
22: She's hot.
21: That putt curling in? Oh, is that what you said?
22: I meant as a golfer, of course.
21: Right. You can't say it's 2026, Larry. You can't talk like you did in the 90s. All right, buddy.
22: Yeah.
21: Anyway, great to have you back, man. Giants, what a weekend since we signed off Friday morning at 10 a.m., bro. We signed off Friday morning at 10 a.m., and then one of the craziest... Yeah, in fact, I'll tell you, take you all the way back to Friday before I get the Larry Krueger weekend recap. So Krug, you know me, man. You see the gray hair, you see the haggard lines in the face, you see what 21 and a half years of doing this will do to you. So much so that, and we will reveal to everybody, ready for this? If I'm a little off today.
22: What?
21: Alarm did not go off. Did not go. I got
22: first time ever?
21: No, this has happened three, four, five times over two decades. I don't know what the hell happened though. Because I don't touch that thing, bro. That thing's like the Hope Diamond. I don't touch that thing. So who sabotaged my phone? Who got into my phone and turned that alarm off?
22: Is there a power outage possibly in Marin?
21: Would a power outage turn off an alarm?
22: Well, I mean, where it depends on what you do your alarm. I do mine through my
21: Mine's
22: phone.
21: Mine's on the iPhone.
22: Oh, yeah.
21: Yeah, I don't think so.
22: Well,
21: I,
22: did you run out of batteries? Run out of juice?
21: No. I did do an iPhone update. Would that turn off the alarm?
22: Oh, possibly.
21: Would that turn off the alarm? Or in honor of John Joe Curley's return, Jean Joe, as we're calling him now, in honor of his return, and you don't have a laugh track over there. Well, you got a laugh track for me, buddy? Larry, I like to set up my one-liners with a laugh track. You know, who knows? Maybe somebody sabotaged the phone like, I don't know, Kawakami. Thank you. Thank you very much. That was for John Joe right out of the gate.
22: Wow, look at that. Shots fired.
21: We're just returning fire, buddy. Yes. We're just returning fire.
22: Yes.
21: Anyway, so the point is that...
22: you know what they say, right? You know, life is long, and the people you meet on the way up are the same people you meet on the way down.
21: I like that. Very good.
22: All right.
21: Very good. Very
22: so don't
21: good.
22: Burn your bridges.
21: Very good. I love Timmy. He just was trying to be the cool kid with Tommy and whatever. Let's not digress here. Anyway, the point of the story is I woke up, so I got to take a nap after the show, right? I mean, sometimes I play.
22: I hear you, man. I crashed in the middle of 18-3.
21: Right. So I actually went to bed before the first pitch. That first pitch was like 11:20. I think my nap came at like 11:20. I said, oh, I'll pick up the game, you know, somewhere in the mid innings. I picked up my phone. It was 6-0 when I woke up. And then came the explosion in front of Waterboy. Marcus Boucher was there. With our digital guy, Jack Loader, and that whole crew. So that started a wild weekend.
22: And the wind was not necessarily blowing out. It was just happened to be a great offensive day, I thought. I mean, at least according to Bags and people that were there, Susan Slusser said it was not like a big wind blowing out kind of day. Phil's Cubs, Schmidt, and whatever. Yeah,
21: you and me, buddy. You
22: whatever
21: and me.
22: That.
21: You and
22: remember
21: me.
22: That?
21: We're talking to you and me now. We're leaving these kids behind. They don't remember. We were like, if you grew up and Larry and I grew up, certain things become like iconic or legendary because they're just kind of passed down oral tradition. There's no freaking Twitter. There's no freaking Instagram. They're not even a Sports Center. It's just things we learned by like listening to Frank and Mike on the radio. At Wrigley Field yesterday, the Phillies and Cubs played a 23-22 game. You're like, what? And then, Larry, we waited for this week in baseball. You know, and Wrigley Field, a slugfest where Mike Schmidt hits, and then it becomes lore for right. you and for me.
22: Right.
21: To the point where we're talking about it right now, like it was one of the great games in baseball history.
22: Exactly.
21: I knew exactly what you were talking
22: about. Except it was just wind blowing out at Wrigley and two powerful teams who got like 17 bombs in the jet stream.
21: I'm going to look up the exact details. That is so funny that's a game that's just got like, you know, it's like oral tradition, like in the old world, you know. May 17, 1979, 23-22, 10 innings. 45 runs, 50 hits, and 11 home runs. Wind blowing straight out 20 miles an hour. You awesome. Nailed it, buddy. You know what? Made my morning. It's Krug and Murph Memory Lane Day again. I love it. I love it. So, yeah, there was no freaking sports, none of that. You just heard about it and then saw the highlight on This Week in Baseball History. And then when you were in school and they did like, they gave you that Scholastic book folder and you can order books like Great Sports Stars of 1980. You know, you would get that book.
22: Right,
21: you know?
22: Right.
21: It'd be like, you know, great baseball games of the 1970s. They're like, on May 17, 1979 at Wrigley Field. You're like, whoa, man, that must have been crazy, man. Here we are. It's 2026. We're
22: Seriously,
21: talking about it.
22: I remember as a little kid having that book, the greatest baseball stories, like was it Jimmy Pearsall ran backwards around the bases?
21: Yeah, fear strikes out. Yeah.
22: I mean, there's all kinds of those moments.
21: The lore. Passed down.
22: Exactly.
21: Now it's like, hey, if it doesn't hold my attention for 10 seconds on social, I'm swiping the other way, right? So anyway, that happened on Friday. And then Saturday, obviously, the tragedy. What are you going to do, man? They manufacture a run in the ninth inning to take a 2-1 lead. You're so proud of them. And then, man, Pete Crow Armstrong gets Keaton Winn. And we're back to our whole thing. What's going on with the bullpen? What's going on with Buster? How did you build a team without a closer? We're right back where we were. Everybody's pissed. And then along comes Sunday, and it's looking like it's going to happen again because it's 1-1. And, hey, man, the Giants are pitching well, even though we maligned the bullpen. Trevor McDonald has a great start. A guy like JT Brubaker gives up 3 fly balls to the wall. Caleb Killian comes in. Eric Miller, who will walk a fool every time he sees him.
1: He'll walk a fool every time he sees him. I'm tired. Stop with the leadoff walks, buddy. Stop with the leadoff walks. And then Keaton went. And then, dude, our new hero, Dylan Smith. Our guy, Dylan Smith. Dude, I had to look up how they got him. It was a purchase from the Detroit Tigers on March 30th. That day they were in Philadelphia, they made a transaction on the margins. They bought this guy from Scott Harris's Detroit Tigers. And there he was last night on your TV.
22: Stashing him.
1: And secret
22: weapon.
1: Guy rides in on the freaking white horse and saves the day. He's our savior.
22: No, I don't want to bang on the Giants because they just, you know, had a great series in Chicago and getting that series. But didn't it feel, I don't know, to me it felt like we were watching, like, sometimes it's about your team playing well. Sometimes it's about the other team imploding.
1: Yeah, yeah.
22: I feel like the Cubs are imploding. They got off to a hot start. They've lost 20 of 27. Yeah. And they would have lost yesterday if the Giants weren't on the field.
1: I agree with you. And that's fine, though. It's like, good. Collect the detritus. You know what I mean?
22: Yeah.
1: I agree.
22: You can get it.
1: The Cubs are going the wrong way. They're doing everything wrong. Like, Craig Counsell brought in a lefty to face Devers over the weekend. Devers immediately took him yard. I was like, even Craig Counsell, like, went out. He took out, who was the pitcher who was pitching so well on Saturday? Ben Brown. He took him out to face, bring in a lefty, and Devers immediately took him yard. And I was like, oh my God, things are going so bad for the Cubs. Of course, the Cubs do wind up winning that game. Yeah, man. So listen, you're right. But because you're here, and because the Giants did win a game, and because I did make it into work, even though my alarm was an hour late, you are now getting a win package for the second time in two visits, which is funny because Walt took over this job about a month ago, and I think this is his second win package in 4 weeks, dude. This kid, his arrival coincided with some terrible baseball, bro.
22: If this were a hardcore baseball town, we'd probably tell Marcus to sit tomorrow out.
1: Yeah, probably. Yeah. Keep it going.
22: We got to keep it rolling.
1: So, Shane Robinson calling from the tarmac at O'Hare from the late night flight. Uh-oh. Dude, when I was driving in late with my alarm situation, I think I saw the Giants plane coming in, bro. That's a long, late night last night. And Rob Manfred said, wait a minute, it's Sunday night at midnight. You're calling in a score? He said, yeah, this schedule sucks, Commish. But put it in the books. San Francisco Giants 2 in 10 innings. Chicago Cubs 1.
2: 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Beautiful baseball.
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24: 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You guys need to get loud.
25: Make some noise for Tony's first.
26: Cholo mentality, yeah. You know, gun ho.
27: God didn't put a spirit of fear in me.
28: You gotta get home! You gotta get home!
1: There it is. We're still not sure Ride Like the Wind. Now, Krug, in the first week of the season when they won their first game down in San Diego, Andy Baggerly reported that this seemed to be the wind song. Yacht Rock's Christopher Cross, Ride Like the Wind.
22: That's awesome.
1: And but I haven't heard anything since then. We'll have to see if that was a one-off or not, but either way.
22: I mean, that's kind of reminds me of when, was it Reddick for the A's had Careless Whisper as his walk-up music?
1: Yeah, that was good. They're very popular. So how was the rest of your weekend, bud? How was the Krug weekend?
22: Oh, it was great.
1: Got any highlights?
22: Well, you know, not low, you know, laid low. I mean, we did barbecue some steaks on Saturday, and I got the boys hanging around, and they're both working at a grocery store.
1: So I love that, by the way. I love that.
22: That's kind of funny.
1: That warms my heart, man. Working hard. The Krugers work, man.
22: They're workers. And hot weather in the East Bay. Beautiful. Went for an extended bike ride yesterday with the wife.
1: Nice. Nice.
22: Nothing too crazy.
1: I like it. Boys working, grilling steaks, bike ride for the wife. Chilled out.
22: Overslept mass.
1: Okay.
22: Yeah.
1: You did?
22: Yeah.
1: Who do you think you are? Me showing up to work?
22: Got a little stank eye from the wife and the boys as they were walking back in.
1: Did you try to stumble in late to mass to try to make up for it? Or you just bagged it?
22: No.
1: Just bagged it. All right. I love the devotion to the Catholic Church from the Krugers.
22: You know, sometimes you got to tape an interview.
1: Yeah.
22: You know?
1: There you go, buddy.
22: And I'm not sure if I actually have one, but I have one scheduled possibly.
1: There you go, bud. We had the boys' eighth grade dance on Friday night. How about that? By the way, I have to tell you, it's really funny. So we're watching a kid coming into his own, right? Shy kid. He's not one of those eighth grade kids that, like, has a girlfriend or does the cool thing. You know, he's like a nice boy. Has his buddies, but, you know, clearly would, you know, be terrified of talking to a girl, right? But he asked for, he put on like a different shirt for the dance. It was like, oh, I think he's trying to look good, you know? And then he asked, he goes, hey, do you have any sunglasses? We're like, sunglasses? He's like, the nighttime
22: dance?
1: Nighttime dance.
22: Oh, okay.
1: Dude, he put on like the shades for the entrance. Now, my wife happened to be there taking pictures for the school fundraising arm because she's like the communications director. So right. She was taking pictures of the girls, the boys coming in.
22: It's always nice to have your mom there.
1: I know. Exactly. Right. Exactly. Dude, get out of here, mom. But she has a picture of him walking in and she sent it to me. And I sent back, I said, what is this, an NBA playoff entrance for Rory walking in with the shades on at night? Dude, it's hilarious.
22: All he needs is the Kyle Kuzma sweater, you know?
1: Yes, dude. Or the tunic that Wemby wore when he walked in there. So we had that. And we had a great family gathering on Sunday because, you know, we're Murphy's. We got graduation. I'm firing the warning shot now to all the devoted listeners. Your boy here. I'm doing the Gary Radnitz Santa Barbara thing. Do you know Gary would always take 2 weeks off at the end of August?
22: Right, right.
1: Which was kind of unprecedented for. He was like the only host who would just say, "I'm gone for two in the middle of the season." Because he always told us to take it at Christmas time. You
22: right,
1: know?
22: Right.
1: Yeah, yeah.
22: We used to take it like at the end of the year. Remember Ralph would sign off for Christmas on December 2nd.
0: Yeah. Merry Christmas, Happy Kwanzaa, whatever it is you celebrate.
1: Angels fly because they take themselves lightly. December 2, I'm out.
22: It'd be like December 2nd.
1: See, after the Rose Bowl.
22: It's like, seriously, Liberty Bowl was like 2 weeks away. And Ralph said,
1: I'm going to Estonia. Yeah, but anyway, remember when the whole thing went down in the 90s, when the whole thing went down and they were giving him Tommy? And this is well documented. I'm not breaking any news here, but he took off for Russia. Remember that? Remember that they told him, they said, Tolbert's your partner. He's like, my show, I don't have a partner. I'm out of here. And he took off for Russia. He flew. Remember that? They couldn't find him. Agnew and Tony couldn't find him. He's like, I'm in Russia. Dude, there's no Find My Friends 1994, dude, or whatever.
22: My favorite Ralph moment of all time, though, we have new management. Bill Bungaroff is running the show. He has a big meeting. We're like, we're going to try to do this a little faster. We're going to try to shorten these things up a little bit. And Ralph's like, you know, I usually don't get like to dig deeper. And he's like, call him at home, Ralph. Call him at home. Remember that? In front of that. He's like, you can just call him at home. All right, shorten it up. Call him at home.
1: I don't remember that. That's awesome. I was probably taking a nap during that meeting. But anyway, I don't know how we got on that. Oh, because I'm gone for 2 weeks. So, yeah.
22: 2 weeks.
1: So, graduations. Because we got a high school graduation Thursday. And then we have an eighth grade graduation Friday, and then we go right to Ireland. Dude, it is crazy. It's big family time. And then I'll get into these later in the week. And then we drop the boy off in college. And yeah, I know you're like, wait, what? Yeah, we are. June 25th. I'll get into it later in the week with
22: Starting
1: Marcus,
22: that
1: too.
22: Soon?
1: Yeah, we'll get into it later in the week. Dude, here's the deal. So that means that this is you and me today. Then Marcus comes back tomorrow. And then he and I will do four shows. And then I slide down the dinosaur tail. You remember that? Sliding down the dinosaur tail?
22: Yeah, well, I don't use it a lot.
1: The Flintstones? Yeah. Remember Fred?
22: Yes.
1: He would blow the whistle and slide down the dinosaur tail.
22: An epic cartoon.
1: Yes, yes.
22: They used their feet to drive, and yet they never had calluses.
1: They were tougher back then.
22: They were tough.
1: They were tougher back then. All right, guys. Listen, Giants won. There's a Knicks. We didn't even mention freaking basketball. By the way, bad scheduling by the NBA to not have a game last night. 808 KMBR. How do you let a Sunday night window go by? No NBA finals. And no hockey either. They were on Saturday.
22: Yeah, I was looking for it. I thought, oh, okay, you know, Sunday. And then I saw it was going to be Monday. It's going to be an epic game. I can't believe the spread, though. It's a spread that makes you go, what?
1: Yeah.
22: Come on.
1: Yeah, Knicks are only two.
22: I thought the Knicks should be favored by like 8.
1: I mean, because this is
22: 9.
1: In my
22: they're
1: series,
22: 2.5
1: point
22: favorites.
1: Series is over, and they're only 2.5 point favorites.
22: So the young Spurs are going to go into the garden in that atmosphere.
1: In front of your boy.
22: And
1: in front of your boy. Who's going to be causing a little bit of a ruckus, I imagine, huh? And canceling watch parties because of this guy? Come on, man. What are we doing?
22: Yeah.
1: He's got to stay away. You guys, it's not about you, bro. It's not about you. You're now causing a lag effect on everybody. There's going to be like 4-hour long security lines. And they've canceled the watch parties in front of MSG, which are like a tradition.
22: I saw that.
1: Come on, bro. Stay in the...
22: But I mean, that atmosphere the and office, the Spurs bro. Are going to go in there and win there. Yeah. That, I find that hard to believe.
1: I agree with you. Who are you? Don Adams from Get Smart, buddy? I find that hard to believe. So take the Knicks and lay the 2.5.
22: Well,
1: you might do that.

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6: The 0-1, Chapman a swing, ground ball, right side and through, a base hit. Out into right center, Cox flying around third, heading home, and he'll score without a throw. Matt Chapman, an RBI single in the top of the 10th, and the Giants take a 2-1 lead.
7: Everybody's still believing, you know. We started off slow, and it's easy to get down and easy to, you know, hitting is hard, and you can make things big deals and you can all get in a rut, but if you believe and we keep working and grinding, we know we have enough veteran guys that we know it's a long season, and it shows. You know, we had a slow first month, but we're coming, and there's a lot of baseball left.
8: Oh, did you hear that? San Francisco Bay Area, Northern California, YouTube listeners of the world. Did you hear that in Australia? Did you hear that in Europe? Did you hear that in Canada? We still believe there's a lot of baseball left. That Chapman planting his flag, 808 KNBR. Are you joining the Chapman Army? Krug, I'm holding. And Larry Kruger here, by the way, sitting to my right. Marcus back tomorrow after his epic weekend in Chicago. Larry, I'm looking at, I got the standings right here. I got the standings right here, buddy.
9: How are they looking?
8: Let's get it. See, win column, 27. Loss column, 39. Not a good start. Not a good start to the morning. Win percentage, 409, Krug. Not good. Games back in the West, Larry. 15 games back. Okay.
9: If they play 600 ball for a month,
8: okay.
9: Maybe.
8: Now I'm going to do this. I'm going to hit on the wild card tab. I've gone to the wild card tab here. Okay,
9: oh, no.
8: Wild card tab here. Your wild card leaders are your St. Louis Cardinals, your Philadelphia Phillies, who are once down and out like the Giants, and those dreaded snakes, the Arizona Diamondbacks, are the third wild card team. Okay, Larry, I'm scrolling down here. Let's see. Padres, Pirates, Cubs, Nationals. Still scrolling here. Reds. Still scrolling here. Marlins. Still scrolling, Larry. Mets. Hey, there they are.
9: River Cats.
8: And there's a team below them, Colorado. They're not in last. So wild card, Larry,
9: you're saying there's a chance.
8: 7.5 back. Yo, that's live. That ball's live. That ball is live. 7.5 on June 8th. That ball is live. You just have to crawl over the Mets, Marlins, Reds, Nationals, Cubs, Pirates, Padres, and Diamondbacks. No problem. It's like crawling. It's like the game of Twister. You know, when you got like all these limbs everywhere, you're trying to like figure your way out.
9: Are the Giants playing MLB Possum? Maybe, you know, they come out in that first month. I mean, play dead and
8: I get it. You know, what are we going to do? It is June 8th. The season isn't over. They're gonna just have to just continue to win 6 out of 10, 7 out of 10 for like the next 4 weeks, which we all think is unlikely, right? Based on how they've played. But it starts tonight against the Washington Nationals. After a long night last night, the MLB schedule did them no favors having a Sunday night game in Wrigley. A sneaky longer flight back from Chicago than you think. If you, when you fly to Chicago on a boys' weekend or whatever, a family trip, you're like, oh, the trip from SFO to Chicago is a piece of cake. It's like 3 hours, 15 minutes. You're on an adrenaline because you're going on vacation.
9: Right.
8: When you get on the bird back, into those headwinds, Larry?
9: It's a long flight.
8: It's a little bit longer than you want. You're like, did that take us 4 to get back? That kind of sucked. You know what I mean? And then you touch down, and it's freaking 3:30 in the morning. And then it's like, wait, we got a game tonight, Skip? He's like, yeah, 6:45. Logie's getting the ball. Logan Webb against Miles Mikolas. So this would be the one. In all our old colleague, Bob Fitzgerald, used to frequently give the Warriors a big, wide berth of excuses when they would come back from a roadie and lose that first one.
9: That doesn't sound like the Fitz that I know.
8: The Fitz go-to was, anytime the Warriors were losing the first game back from a roadie, this was to be expected,
9: I love Fitz in the pre-championship days when it would be like, timeout here in Oakland, 5:30 left, and the Warriors have cut it to 13.
8: That's been my bit forever. For 20 years I've been doing, Timberwolves cut it to 11, timeout. No, Warriors cut it to 11, timeout, Timberwolves. But Krug was the ready-made excuses. You're never going to win that one after the road trip. So we'll see if the Warriors can break the curse of Fitz, or the Giants can beat the curse of Fitz tonight. At 6:45, 3 with Washington, Monday night, Tuesday night, then Wednesday day. Then they do get a day of rest Thursday, and then the Cubbies come into town. Those same Cubs who are imploding, as you noted. Oh, maybe it's good to get the Cubs in town because they're not playing good ball.
9: Oh, the Cubs are horrible right now.
8: Yeah, yeah.
9: And also, I think the Giants are getting Miles Mikolas tonight, and Mikolas has not been good. His numbers are not good. He's got a 6-point. So, you know, it'd be good to see the energy. You know, to me, it's about the weather because you're coming out of off the Midwest and it's like you obviously had rain.
8: They had that warm rain all weekend.
9: Yeah, but it's like, you know, the humidity, it's guys are loose. They come back to this climate and all of a sudden sometimes they're cold.
8: Yeah.
9: You see guys, they got the jacket and they got the coffee, and it's like, whoa.
8: Yeah.
9: So it feels really cold. Hopefully they'll adjust.
8: And believe it or not, Paul Toboni, that's right, Paul Toboni's Nationals. That's, you know about SI kid running the Nats, right?
9: Yeah, yeah.
8: Do you know the Tobonis?
9: I don't know them personally, but they're friends of friends.
8: Yeah, well, in fact, we kind of have a bunch of people in common because of my SI side of the family, the DiBenedettis. In fact, he's reached out. He's like, he wants to like chop it up this week. He's like, oh, let's come hang. So I'm supposed to, I might do some time with Toboni Wednesday. Who knows? But they're not playing that bad. They're 500. They lost to Arizona yesterday 5-1, but like they're not that bad. They got James Wood, one of the great sluggers in the game.
9: Yeah, they've got a lot of good young talent.
8: Yeah, yeah. This is the SI Wildcats version of the Washington Nats here coming into town. All right, so Larry, let's get a little guest list going. Walt plays the horns on a Monday, June 8, 2026. One last week of school for my kids, believe it or not, I know. It starts out to be on social media now when most every school has graduated. And you're looking at all these family, it was such a great graduation. Oh, it was such a great graduation. Oh, it was such, and then we're like, hey, kids, you got to go to school tomorrow. They're like, wait, what? Everybody's out of school. What about us?
9: Some of these kids are going back to school for next year already.
8: Seriously. Very good.
9: There are kids starting first week in August.
8: Larry, July. The schools up in Petaluma have this thing called a year-round schedule where they go like three on, three off. So they never stop. That's what you call living hell. That's what you call living hell. If you can't get a last day of school, then you're like, yeah, we'll see you in 3 weeks. All right. Walter E. Cabalsetta, my man, Big Walt playing the wind. I call you Wind Package Walt. Wind Package Walt, that's your new nickname, bud.
10: I like that. Yeah, and he's the stick. Yeah,
8: yeah, yeah. Yeah. How was the weekend, kid? You changed some diapers?
10: Yeah, it was good. Changed some diapers, did some yard work, you know. Had a date night on Saturday.
8: What?
10: So, yeah, it was a good one.
8: You sat with baby
9: date
8: Christian.
9: Night.
10: We had the in-laws taking care of him. Yeah.
8: Huge. If you got the willing and ready in-laws, bro, you are miles ahead of the game.
10: Oh, dude, they didn't want us to come back. They were just like, yeah, just take the night off. Like, we'll hang out. Yeah,
8: I mean,
10: like,
8: it's all about that crew, having that extra set of hands that's willing to come in and pick it up there. So
9: I was gonna say, once you have kids, I mean, you're just you're a conduit to the kids for the grandparents.
8: Movie dinner. What was the
10: movie dinner? We went and watched Mandalorian and Grogu, right? We went and watched that.
8: Now, for you, that's a big night for you. You're a Mandalorian guy. You're a Star Wars guy.
10: Yeah.
8: And did it pass?
10: Oh, yeah. It was a good movie. It was decent. It was good.
9: I got to ask the question. Does Star Wars set the right tone on date night?
8: Well, for Walt.
10: It does in our household.
8: It makes him feel a little randy. Does the Grogu make you randy, baby? Yeah.
10: She drops I love you. I'm like, I know. Yeah, you know what I mean?
8: All right. And your Giants. How about that, huh?
10: Yeah.
8: How did you balance the Friday unbelievable comedy versus the Saturday gut-wrencher versus the Sunday, I know this is going to end gut-wrenching. They're definitely going to lose this game 1,000%. Javier Assad is freaking Roger Clemens reborn.
9: Pen.
8: And then they win the game. How did you process all that?
10: Yeah, I mean, it's still hard to process. But then you summed it up perfectly this morning when you were going through the standings that they're 7.5 back from the wild card.
8: Hey, man,
10: but
8: that ball's in play, buddy.
10: It was so funny. Like, you were listing off all the teams. Yeah. I'm just like, yeah, who are they ahead of?
8: I forgot the Marlins were ahead of them. I forgot the Mets were ahead of them. Somewhere in there is like the Nationals are somewhere in there. You know,
9: maybe
8: what I mean?
9: Hang a flag in center field. We're better than the Rockies.
8: Yeah, well, that's the goal now, buddy. Yeah. All right, what do we got today, bud?
10: All right, so we're going to kick it off with Hums and Bums, Kruger Edition.
8: Krug joins the all-time almanac. You know how, like, in Immaculate Grid, do you ever play Immaculate Grid?
9: No.
8: Oh, Krug.
9: I played Battleship. Is that the same?
8: Are you? I miss Battleship. Is it digital now?
9: B9.
8: Can you play Battleship on your app now? Can you do that?
9: I used to cheat. I'm with my sister on Battleship.
8: Did you look around?
9: I just start moving my Battleship. Oh, okay. And she'd be like, it has to be there.
8: Yeah.
9: I'm like, all right.
8: Kruger's a cheater. Yeah. If you ain't cheating, you ain't trying.
9: Yeah.
8: Dude, you've never done Immaculate Grid?
9: No.
8: I'm having trouble processing.
9: Oh, yeah. Mac, I thought you were talking about something. You're talking about that little thing where you choose certain number of
8: baseball players, like nine.
9: Yeah, exactly.
8: So here it is, for example. Here's today's, for example. Actually, today is the Giants. So today you got to name a Giant and a Mariner, a Giant and
9: Kevin Mitchell,
8: and an Indian or Guardian.
9: Omar Vizquel.
8: And then a Giant who won a Silver Slugger Award. Okay.
9: Jeff Kent.
8: Yeah, fine. So you're rolling. So you clearly don't care about low scores. You just want to do that.
10: He just wants to get something on the board.
8: You know, the hardos are like, Kevin Mitchell, that's too easy. I need David Ardsma. You know what I mean? Like, that's what I was saying.
9: Look at you.
8: Well, I just pulled that out, by the way. I got to say, for a guy whose alarm didn't go off today, I'm pretty proud of that pull.
9: Yeah, David Ardsma.
8: I just pulled that out. He did play for both, didn't he?
10: I believe so. Okay. Give me a Dan Ugla. How about that?
8: Okay.
9: Wow. Look at you guys.
8: Anyway, the point of the story is that you are now on the Hums and Bums Immaculate Grid. Like, people will be like, what fill-in hosts have ever done Hum Babies and Bum Babies? Be like, well, Kerry Crowley's done it because he famously chose Brock Purdy in May, the day he got drafted. This is great moments in Hums and Bums history. Kerry Crowley was in your seat one day, May of 2022. And I'm like, Kerry, you got to pick three winners from the weekend. And he's like, yeah, I'm going to go with, you know, the Giants. I'm going to go with the NBA Finals. He's like, and then finally, I'm going to go with the seventh round draft pick, Brock Purdy of Iowa State. I'm like, I roasted him on that. I'm like, what are you, that's a hum baby? He's like, yeah. He's like, they're going to make his dream come true. I'm like, bro, that's not a hum baby. Guy was the last pick in the draft. He's like, yeah, well, I think it's kind of cool. I'm making him a hum baby, Brock Purdy. I'm like, Kerry, thumbs down.
10: Like, that wasn't the assignment.
8: Wow. Yeah. I was like, nice appearance, buddy.
9: Yeah.
8: Nice appearance.
9: Now you get, so we have that soundbite at all?
8: How are we looking?
9: Denouncing the Purdy pick.
8: I'm the anti-Greg Papa who said, I was on to Brock before everybody else. Yes.
9: Yes.
8: So anyway, you're now going to join like the all-time roster.
9: Wow.
8: Of Hums and Bums. You know what?
9: And I'll be like the obscure buddy. Guy that that's nobody could remember.
8: Exactly. You're the one. You're the 0.001%.
9: Yeah, exactly.
8: Yes. All right. Hums and Bums is 650. Yeah.
10: And then 7:30, we're going to get into some Giants talk with Mike Kruko.
8: Good blast of Kruk. That'll be fun.
10: Drop my sheet. George Consos at 8:15.
8: Oh, Chicago's own. And he was at the game last night.
10: I think he was repping Cubs on over the weekend, too.
8: Oh,
10: yeah, maybe we can get into that.
8: As the great,
10: he had a blue cap on.
8: As the great Prince would say, controversy.
9: Yeah.
8: Oh, yeah. All right. Go ahead.
10: All right. And then finally, cooler content at 8:30.
8: All right. Hums and Bums at 6:50 on the Sports Leader.
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20: Have you ever noticed that you mostly breathe through one nostril at a time? Even when you're not sick, even when your allergies aren't bothering you. The body actually switches the dominant nostril as frequently as every 2 hours while we're awake. That's according to Adam Taylor, an anatomy professor at Lancaster University in the UK. This alternating cycle is automatic. It's regulated subconsciously by the hypothalamus in the brain, he said. Your body does this to give each nostril a chance to rest and repair so they don't get too dried out, which could make it easier for pathogens and inflammation to cause damage. Now, Taylor also said, studies suggest the left nostril may be more dominant, and when the right nostril is dominant, the body is in a more alert or even stressed state. Who knew? Pretty fascinating stuff. I'm Dr. Sanjay Gupta, helping you live a better life.
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8: All right. Happy Monday morning, everybody, here. A little crazy morning with Marcus still flying back from Chicago. He had a good time. Social media. Didn't want him, you know, didn't ask him to overshare. I said, I only asked for one picture from the lodge. That's all I asked for. You know, the lodge, you know, that bar in Chicago, the lodge. I know you're visiting his family.
9: Is it in the loop? Where is it?
8: It's on Russian Division, right there in like in the middle of Drinkerville.
9: Yep.
8: It's like in the heart of Drinkerville. That's where it is. By the way, I forgot to tell you that the guest list that Walt so capably dished us is, of course, sponsored by our great friends at El Cerrito Honda. More than just a car dealership, we are family. Thank you for the guest list. El Cerrito Honda. Yeah, the Lodge is a, if you're on a baseball, like I did 2 years as a baseball beat writer, and there's certain things you learn, like there's certain things you do in certain towns, and like Chicago's, go to the Lodge, drop your bag, see you at the Lodge. I'm like, okay, I guess, I don't know. So, you know, you drop your bag in your hotel room and go to the lodge. It's just an old school bar.
9: Yeah.
8: That's it.
9: It's on the north side, right?
8: Well, it's in right there in, you know.
9: Yeah.
8: Yeah.
9: My
8: right there in almost downtown Chicago, kind of.
9: My wife's cousin worked at Second City for a
8: Oh, really?
9: Years. Yeah.
8: That's cool.
9: And we spent some time there, and that's a really cool spot.
8: So he sent a picture from the lodge on Saturday morning. He was having an old style, and it was like, so I did the math. It was like 10:30 Chicago time, because I got the text at like 8:30 our time. And he said, this place is vintage. I said, good. So it worked out well.
9: So you know what? That's right next to it, by Gino's East.
8: Yeah.
9: Gino's East, perfect pizza place.
8: All that good stuff. And so we'll hear all these stories from Marcus tomorrow. He'd never been... You could tell he was thrilled because Friday he hooked up with Jack Loader, our digital guy, who was there with all his high school buddies, T-High, you know, and they had the 18-run explosion. And they said...
9: what a game that was, too. That was just an awesome game.
8: Can you imagine being a Giants fan, your first trip to Wrigley, and it did rain that morning, as we know. Remember, we were talking about that Friday morning before we left, but they were able to kind of fight through the rain and play that game. So imagine your first ever trip to Wrigley, you're in the bleachers, and the Giants score 18 runs and hit 7 home runs. You're like, this is the greatest place on earth, man. And they had the beer snake going and all that. So those guys had a great time on Friday. Saturday, I didn't see much social media then. And then Sunday, Marcus was posting some stuff from last night. Looked like he was sitting down near the dugout. And it looked like there were a fair amount of Giants fans celebrating the save by, wait for it, Dylan Smith. How many people knew that Dylan Smith was a Giant? How many people knew Dylan Smith existed besides his mom and his dad and his close friends and family? Not many people knew Dylan Smith existed.
9: When I'm watching him out there, I was like, gosh, okay. Giants mixing it up.
8: You're like, oh, we're number 66, as one does, right?
9: Yeah.
8: Well, here's the steal. I had to do a quick scramble on the guy. Born in 2000 in Huntsville, Alabama, drafted as a high schooler out of Stafford High School by the Padres in the 18th round, declined it, went to Alabama. Shout out the Crimson Tide. They're going to Omaha, right? I watched some of that. I watched that stuff all weekend, by the way. Shout out North Carolina walking off USC. That was the most beautiful thing I ever saw. Unbelievable. That was so exciting. And by the way, poor Cal Poly.
9: They got drubbed by West Virginia.
8: Oh, boy. You know what the worst was? They were down 17-1 in the eighth inning of the elimination game, and there was a rain delay. And I kept looking at my phone. It's like, West Virginia 17, Cal Poly 1, rain delay. Can you just bag it, dude?
9: Seriously.
8: Go out there and just bag this thing. So anyway, so he goes to Alabama and then gets drafted again by the Detroit Tigers in the third round. So a pretty high draft pick.
9: Man, you know he's got talent.
8: In 2021, and he fights his way through the Tigers system, makes a debut last year with the Tigers. He appeared in 7 games. He had an 0.84 whip in 13 innings. I mean, you know, it's not nothing. He had a 1.38 ERA in 7 games as a Tiger last year. So it's not, you know, I know, small sample size, but still he wasn't getting lit up. And somehow, some way, the Tigers put him on the curb for sale. And the Giants bought him on March 30th. And we're like, all right, whatever. They bought a guy named Dylan Smith.
9: Now he's closing.
8: Bro.
9: Who knew?
8: We're getting texts and everybody's like, honest to goodness, closer 1A right now. He's 1A.
9: Yeah.
8: He's the guy. He's like, wait a minute, I've thrown 10 pitches. He's like, yeah, you're the guy.
9: You're the guy.
8: You're the guy.
9: Until you blow it, and then we'll get somebody else.
8: Exactly.
9: And then that's the way it's gone this year.
8: Yeah, yeah,
9: it's
8: yeah.
9: It's weird. They have not gone with anybody for any extended period of time.
8: Well, they don't have one, and that led to we had an interview with Buster 3 weeks ago. Got a little contentious. He scornfully called me Murph. He goes, oh, you wanted Edwin Diaz, didn't you, Murph?
9: Ooh.
8: Yeah,
9: that was bringing it high and tight right there.
8: He did. He brought it high and tight. You. It was fun. We had a good little conversation.
9: Hey, Buster, I know it's crazy, but maybe a closer?
8: I said, you know, you caught the core four, 3 parades.
9: You give him a Lloyd Benson. Brian Sabian was a friend of mine. I know Brian Sabian. You know Brian Sabian.
8: Nice Benson pull there, buddy. Really well done. Anyway, so there you go. Just a short segment there on Dylan Smith, a little tribute. Who knows? He may show up in the Hum Babies and the Bum Babies. But we got to do it on time, Larry. We got to honor the listeners. They tune in at 6:50, man. They're ready to go. They want to hear your Bum Babies. You're the guy. You're the guy to be Cranky Krug and bring us some bums.
9: Wow.
8: I'll be Happy Murph and bring you some Hums, and we'll do the tradition next on The Sports Leader.
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20: People have started using AI for all sorts of things, but I cannot think of an area where the stakes are higher than your health. First of all, I'll tell you this. I know doctors who have cracked some seemingly impossible cases with the help of AI, so it can be a powerful tool. But AI can also hallucinate, provide bad advice, and be just as confident when it does that. If you do decide to plug any personal medical information into one of these chatbots, you should know that while the companies that created them have robust privacy protections in place, they are not bound by HIPAA, like your healthcare provider is. Whatever the advice presented to you, take it with a degree of healthy skepticism. Always get a second opinion. And remember, if you ever experience concerning symptoms, skip the AI consult and head straight to the ER. I'm Dr. Sanjay Gupta, helping you live a better life.
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8: Oh, the tradition continues, this time with Larry Krueger entering the all-time roster of Home Baby and Bum Baby participants. How exciting. Good to have Krug sitting in. Marcus will be back tomorrow. But, man, you know how we do it. The weekend happens. What do you do on a Monday morning sports show? You got to recap it somehow. What did we miss? What do we feel? What do we want to riff on? We call them the Hum Babies and the Bum Babies. Three winners, three losers. Thank you, Krug, for your enthusiastic participation. We felt you'd be a natural for the Bum Babies, my friend. We felt that was your comfort zone. A little cranky Krug. So I know you were on the bike ride. I know it was a nice weekend, grilling steaks, the whole deal.
9: Seriously, I mean, you're dragging me away from quality time with the family to get negative.
8: This is your sweet spot, buddy. This is like a middle-end cookie that you can put over the yard in Wrigley. All right, Kruger, give me three Bum Babies from the weekend.
9: All right, we got to start with Saturday morning. Got up, didn't think I was going to do a YouTube video, and then Brandon Ayuk.
8: Happened. Oh.
9: And Ayuk is ripping female dogs.
8: Oh, jeez.
9: He's attacking cats.
8: Oh, jeez.
9: Suggesting maybe he's not the best parent, bringing with the imagery of bringing the belt. Anyway, he's crashing out. And really what's going on here is he sounds emotionally damaged by the circumstances that have surrounded the injury that he's had, and he wants revenge, and he wants it in Washington, and he wants it on Monday night, and now he's going after the Niners. Set me free. Brandon Ayuk.
10: We dealing with, you know, like them kids when they don't get picked for the basketball game at the court, but they the ones that brought the ball. So they like, all right, y'all don't want to pick me? I'm taking my ball. I'm going home. As boys, little ass boys. Or like when your kid, he got this one toy, but he don't really know how to use it correctly. So somebody else about to pick it up and play with it. And they like, oh yeah, this lady. And they like, wait, hold on. That's my toy. As boy. Little ass boy. Man, stop running from the belt. The belt coming. You scared. They scared. The truth is, they scared. They know how I get. They gonna say, oh yeah, B.A. did this. B.A. did that. B.A. did, you know, that shit. Allegedly. But what they not gonna say is, B.A. suck at football because they know how I get. And they running from that belt that's on the way. It's inevitable. It's coming. Stop running. Stop being a female dog.
11: Stop being a female dog.
10: Stop being a little cat.
11: Being a little cat.
10: And stop running from the belt.
8: Oh, my.
9: takes me back to some of the pecan intros. Remember, I don't want no cats. I want some dogs.
8: We used to have this very well. The Coastal Carolina guy.
9: I don't need no kitty cats. I need some dogs.
8: But dude, this one's heavy imagery of Colin Kaepernick. Stop running from the truth. Stop running from the people. We used to play that one all the time. Pauly Mack, one of his favorites. What's going on here? I mean, all he does is post Instagrams, bro. He doesn't play football. He doesn't look good. He doesn't sound good. He's done. He's trying to bait the 49ers into like a little like child, like a middle school playground thing, like middle school playground. Like, oh, you won't fight me after school. Is that what it is? We used to have this thing in the 70s. It was called, I call you out. That was the phrase. It was, I call you out. Then they'd have to go to there's a little Methodist church behind Mill Valley Middle School.
9: Oh, really?
8: The kids would get their dukes. Not me. I ran the other way.
9: You guys are fighting in front of a church?
8: Yeah, behind the church. Behind the church. We're the eyes of God are facing the other way.
9: I'll take you behind the woodshed. I'll take you behind St. Methodist Church.
8: This is what it sounds like. Like calling somebody out on a middle school playground.
9: They don't know how to use... he's the toy that the Niners didn't know how to use correctly. I don't know. They seem like they used him pretty correctly. Basically, what's happening here is the guy got hurt and he's emotionally damaged by it. Now the 49ers, he blew it with his contract. He coughed up $27 to $30 million. Now his body's broken and we'll see. I mean, you know what? He's put every image that he wants on social media. If he could play, I think he'd be putting that out there as well. We haven't seen that. So he did post pictures of himself shirtless, wearing a Commander's hat. Good luck to BA. I think there's a lot of Niner people that still really have good feelings about BA, but it's time to go.
8: So
10: being a little cat.
8: Oh, boy. Yeah, and what was with that little voice twist, too? The little cow, whatever the hell it was.
10: So you don't need no meow.
8: There you go, buddy.
10: Need more dogs.
8: Can you find me some caps? Stop running from the truth. Stop running from the people. Then, Walt, you'll be on fire today because you're already having a good first hour, buddy. Dude, so in other words, let's talk turkey here. Now let's talk business. What's the business transaction that needs to happen?
9: June 1st has happened, and the 49ers don't have to say goodbye to this guy. They can hold him as long as they want.
8: Can they hold him through the rest of the season?
9: They can hold him. They have there's a bonus at some point that's going to have to be paid, and I think that would be the unofficial deadline, and I think that's coming up at some point. But I don't know exactly when. Okay. I just probably didn't know that.
8: Do you foresee a scenario? The Niners do play the Commanders this year.
9: Yes, and the Niners are... Why would you help
8: And the Commanders, Adam Peters, former 49, he wants this guy in the building?
9: Well, that's the other thing. The Commanders are pretty loaded at wide receiver themselves. And, you know, if Ayuk is there, that may mean that Christian McCaffrey's brother, Luke McCaffrey, gets cut. And then he could wind up here. So, I don't know. It's a very interesting situation. It doesn't appear, and there's also talk that they want Diggs as well, so who's from Maryland, from that part of the country. So, maybe there's no room at the inn for Ayuk. We'll find out.
8: All I know is if he's gonna try to sound like Cap, he's got to sound like Cap, because there's only one Cap.
0: Stop running from the truth. Stop running from the people.
8: Oh, it was one of our all-time favorites, man. He did that little workout down in a high school in Atlanta. Said, stop running from the truth. Stop running from the people.
0: Stop running from the truth. Stop running from the people.
8: I'll tell you what, I ride with Cap. He's right. Stop running from the truth and stop running from the people. I ride with the people and the truth. That's what I ride with.
9: I just wish Cap had run for the end zone on first and goal in the Super Bowl. It would have been nice.
8: Very good, Bum Baby number one. 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Who can join Ayuk on that list of losers, Larry?
9: Well, I hate to say it, but Big Vic Wembanyama, he bailed the Knicks out. He had two costly late-game turnovers, back-to-back missed perimeter Jays. Wemby shoots you in, Wemby shoots you out. You know, he's a young player. We forget how young he is. But in his moment, like, the Knicks should have lost game two. And this should be 1-1 going into tonight. And it's not. And it's largely because Wemby at the end kind of swallowed the olive. Wemby.
1: Brunson holding between the circles. Ananobi sets a screen. Brunson bounces to the right. Cuts on Wembanyama to the top. Jumper's a miss. Wemby the rebound. 13 seconds to go. His pass to Castle. Turns it over. Castle didn't see it. Brunson got knocked down. And Wemby fouled him. Free throws coming for Brunson with 9.5 seconds to go. Another late game turnover by the Spurs in these finals.
5: In terms of being blurry, you said things were blurry. Was that just the last three possessions, or was that sort of the issue all night?
12: I would say the last three possessions. I think we need to put ourselves in better conditions. We're digging ourselves a hole. That's been the theme so far.
8: Dude, I mean, great bum baby. I can't believe he's putting it on a tee like this for us. This is the great Wemby. And, dude, it's so rare that you can see guys just flat out, and let's call it for what it is, choking right before your eyes. Like he is. Like he's in the moment of pressure, he's making the wrong play. Like playing tight. You know, I mean, whether it's missing those shots or whether it's, that turnover where Castle didn't see his eyes or fouling after. I mean, you can almost make an argument like, you know, the pass to Castle was just sort of a miscommunication at that moment. But you don't foul Brunson at that point in time. So, yeah, man. I mean, what do you say about a guy who's like had the, you know, it's funny, Krug, we, you know, obviously you weren't doing the show with us because you're just pinch hitting today and Friday. But when he reacted emotionally to beating Oklahoma City, I was like, man. It's amazing to see a young guy care that much. I was like, that's kind of like cool to see a guy care. And then Kevin Garnett did that podcast saying, yo, no, dude, what are you doing? You can't be crying after the Western Conference. Your job's not done. And I remember thinking, wow, that's kind of harsh of Garnett to crack Wemby like that. But guess what? Garnett was 100% correct. He was right. He didn't have the mindset of finishing the job. Maybe beating OKC was his NBA finals and he didn't understand how to finish the job. I mean, I guess there's still five games left and he could win four of the next five, but it doesn't look that way.
9: Kind of takes you back to the Niners of the 90s with the Cowboys where, you know, that Chargers-Niner game. The Niners had to really make sure they were on their game that day, that night against the Chargers, because everybody knows the de facto Super Bowl was that Niners-Cowboys NFC tilt. So, yeah. But, yeah, I mean, history suggested the Knicks were going to lose game two, likely by double digits. Entering the series, road teams that won game one of the finals were 2-16 in game two with an average minus of 11.3 points per game scoring margin. So, big upset.
8: A couple other reacts before you get to your last bum, baby. Number one is, you know, there's always this talk among the NBA heads is you can't. You have to have scar tissue to win a championship. Even Steph had to get knocked out by the Clippers, right? Michael Jordan got cuffed around by the Bulls, right? Or the Pistons, pardon me. The Pistons got cuffed around by the Celtics, right? And there has to be scar tissue before you ascend. You can't go from lottery to NBA champs. That's kind of the unwritten rule in the NBA, right? And so then we're like, that's why Oklahoma City is going to beat even Oklahoma City got cuffed around. They had to kind of fight their way up to win a championship. And that's why we said Oklahoma City's going to beat the Spurs because they need to get that scar tissue. Well, as it turns out all along that they are going to get that scar tissue, they're going to get it from the Knicks, who we didn't expect. And the Knicks had to get their scar tissue last year when they got knocked out in the Eastern Conference Finals by the Pacers. So it turns out that he is going to get that scar tissue, but he's going to get it a week or a stage later. And here's the other thing. And I sent three tweets out on this on Friday night because this has been driving me nuts about Wemby since the jump, not just the last play of the game. I just think he is way too much of an outside player. Way too much. He needs to significantly increase his taking it to the rack and using his reach. And everybody came at me on Twitter. Bro, you're insane. He's too light. He's too thin. I'm like, that's not the point, bro. You need to force the issue. And oh, by the way, have you seen your reach? He can do things from farther out from the basket than others can. And when he does, and so I just looked at the play-by-play. At the 30-second mark, he missed a 16-footer. And at the final play of the game on the pick and roll, he missed the 20-footer, right? In the final 30 seconds, he took two outside jump shots. This, to me, is inexcusable. Inexcusable. And it's a malpractice on him and on his coaches that he has not increased his inside game. Now, the counter could be, dude, he's 22. Check back in 5 years and he might be the greatest player. So that's a fair answer, and I'll buy that if we're doing this show in 2031, Larry, we're looking at the most complete player we've ever seen. But right now, he is an incomplete player because that lack of forcibly taking it to the rack and using his God-given length is killing me. It's killing me.
9: Well, it's
8: trying to get that rant off.
9: He's the marquee. He's the guy on the top of the marquee, and so he's going to get the applause and he's going to get the criticism. But the real story is the guy who's passed over, basically the Draymond Green of this Knicks team, and that's Jalen Brunson, who is a pick.
8: Don't 30. Jump ahead to the hum bubbies. Don't jump ahead to the hum babies.
9: I know, but I'm just saying that the bum babies are the NBA teams that all missed on Jalen Brunson. He went 33rd.
8: Yeah.
9: How do you win a title?
8: Hey.
9: You get Draymond Green at 35. How do you win a title? You get Jalen Brunson at 33.
8: Or you get let's go through Les Snead's and John Schneider's picks too, right? While we're at it. All right, and then final hum baby, Larry. These are good. You're doing good. I like it. Larry's a strong bum baby guy. What else you got, bud?
9: Well, I mean, Saturday, I'm going to go with the Giants pen. You know, Giants have about, they need about three more relievers than they have right now. They're working with a journeyman group of guys. And it's nobody knows their roles. It's very helter-skelter Saturday. They gave one away. They could have swept this series. Should have swept the series. Gave it away on Saturday. And what can you say? I mean, it was ugly. I mean, Eric Miller can't throw strikes. Keaton Wynn, Henschke's. Giants lose 3-2 and 10.
13: Left-handed hitter, first pitch, a swing and a drive. High and deep out to right. It is gone. On the first pitch, beat Crow Armstrong. It's a no-doubter to right. His second home run of the game. And we're tied again, 2-2.
14: What a player.
13: He's ready, and the 2-2, a swing and a ground ball, right side, past the diving Arise. Barrichello and right, it picks off of his glove, rolls away. Swanson will score, and the game is over.
15: Brought him in a tough spot. Could kind of call that a closed spot, but be the same deal tomorrow with Keaton. Still have faith in him, and what he did in Milwaukee was tremendous, but we got where we wanted to get. Their best player did what he did, and then from that point on, you know, it becomes you're chasing your tail a little bit on the road. I don't know if that's the right phrase, but
9: PCA does it again. I mean, he's a tremendous player. You know, I know I'm banging on the Giants pen, but my real complaint there is that they scored two runs.
8: Yeah, well, after scoring 18 the day before. But, you know, you're right. I mean, it's a good bum, baby, because it brought back into focus that as even though Keaton Wynn has had his little moments in time, they don't have a closer, and they don't going forward. I mean, we joked about their standings, 27-39, you know, 7.5 in the wild card. Got a great tweet. So last year, Larry, we had Marty Lurie on late September when the Giants were like, I don't know, they were six out or something, or I don't know. It was like, and we were like, Marty, what are you going to say about this September situation? He goes, listen, until you're six out with five to play, then it's over. Until then, it's baseball. And we've been playing that sound by effect. If Walt can find it, we'll play it for you.
9: It's good perspective.
8: Somebody wrote in and said, if you're 7.5 out with 96 to play, you're in it. Until then, it's baseball, right? So they are theoretically in the wild card hunt. But yeah, they just don't have that closer. Now, who knows? Maybe we could be foreshadowing some hum babies there, buddy. But anyway, but good job, dude. Well done on your bums. To recap, it was Brandon Ayuk.
9: Thank you.
8: And the nonsense. It was Wemby not getting it done, missing shots and turning it over and fouling late. And it was the Giants on Saturday night or Saturday afternoon at Wrigley not nailing it down because their pen is a mess. Or is it? We'll have to see on Hum Babies. So good job, Krug. Get some applause there for Krug for a fantastic performance in the bum baby situation. Thank you very much. I'm a big fan of the applause sound. Okay, on the other side, I'm going to lift you up. I'm going to raise you up, find you some winners, bring you the good people in life. Next on The Sports Leader.
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17: 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Keep it up.
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27: Making sure your kids get enough sleep. It's one of the most important things you can do for them as a parent, and yet it's often overlooked. Not only does sleep in the early years set the stage for mental and physical health, it also creates the foundation for how one sleeps later in life. That's according to the National Sleep Foundation. Now, that organization recommends 14 to 17 hours a night for newborns, 12 to 15 for infants, 11 to 14 for toddlers, 10 to 13 for preschoolers, and 9 to 11 for school-aged children. When it's age appropriate, start by talking to your kids about why sleep is important. It helps their body grow, helps their brains learn, helps their mood stay steady. Don't underestimate the importance of a routine. You can even narrate what you're doing step by step to help them along the way. I'm Dr. Sanjay Gupta, helping you live a better life.
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1: Oh, yeah. Baby. You remember that, Larry Kruger. It's great to have Krug back. The wraparound. We got Krug on the wraparound. You know, they used to have four-game series. You go Friday, Saturday, Sunday. Wait, we got another one on Monday? Yeah, the wraparound series. That's you, Krug, on getaway day. It's getaway day for you, buddy.
2: Nice. Monday.
1: But it's good to have Kruger in here. And you remember that. Larry and I lived through the Hum Baby era.
2: Can you name the original Hum Baby?
1: Of course. Can't we all? He is, of course, the Hum Baby. You're not talking about Roger Craig. You're talking about who?
2: I'm talking about the guy who was the Hum Baby.
1: Well, Roger Craig.
2: No, it was Brad Golden. Right? That's who the original awesome. Hum Baby was. That's Brad awesome. Golden.
1: We'll get into that a little bit later.
2: Not the mustard.
1: All right. Well, how about we make honorary Hum Babies? I always do the ones who just missed the cut. I did not put the Stanley Cup final Saturday night. I get it. It was a great game. Sorry. Just didn't make the cut. Vegas almost historically choked that game. My gal, Nelly Korda. Winning the U.S. Open, Women's Open on that last putt I was watching, and I said, it was like a three-footer. I'm like, oh, she missed it! And then it curled in there. And then, of course, our third and final honorary Hum Baby, Le Jean Jo. He's back. Curly's back from his big trip to France. He left as John Joe. He came back as Jean Joe. There we go, buddy. So who did make it ahead of those worthy runners-up? Well, are you kidding me? Sometimes a Hum Baby comes to you late on a Sunday night. At 8 o'clock on a Sunday night, a guy I never thought I would make a Hum Baby is Hum Baby number one, and he wears number 66. And we'll talk about him after you hear the heroic exploits of Hum Baby number one, Giants reliever Dylan Smith.
3: And the 2-2, Conforto, did he go? Yes, he did, on the appeal. A low and in sweeping breaking ball, and Smith gets the strikeout. The 1-0 pitch, a swing, and a pop-up. Left side of the infield, it's Adames, he's under it, he's got it! And the game is over! The Giants have won it in 10 innings as Dylan Smith comes in out of the bullpen and strands that tying run at third base.
4: Everybody's still believing, you know. We started off slow, and it's easy to get down and easy to, you know, try to make, hitting is hard, and you can make things big deals, and you can all get in a rut, but if you believe and we keep working and grinding, we know we have enough veteran guys that we know it's a long season, and it shows, you know. We had a slow first month, but we're coming, and there's a lot of baseball left.
1: Well, that'll be our big hit today. You buying what Matt Chapman's selling. We'll do that at 7:50, but right now let's focus on the guy who got those outs, including a Conforto check swing strikeout. That was satisfying after his unproductive stint as a Giant.
2: He went.
1: Dude, this kid, Dylan Smith, he's 20-whatever years old. I got you his age here right now. He's not that old. He's only 26, so he is a kid. You know, listen, he's got a pedigree. He was drafted in the third round out of University of Alabama by the Detroit Tigers in 2021. Kind of rose through the ranks as a Tiger. Had a couple of appearances last year as a Tiger. They were effective appearances. And then somehow, some way, the Tigers sold him. Hey, the Giants wrote a check and took Dylan Smith. They sent him to Sacramento through April and May. You're like, yeah, whatever. Yeah, they got a guy down there named Dylan Smith. Cool, whatever. Then they bring the guy up. Then he shows up on the mound in the 10th inning on national TV in front of Jason Benetti. What's his name? The guy who does the play-by-play?
2: Benetti.
1: Jason Benetti and Hunter Pence and Jim Tisch. How about Jim Tisch's repping the Cubs? I'm like, yo. He could be repping the Giants. Former Giants.
2: 1993. Former Giants. Jim Deshays, he teamed
1: up. You remember the Chris Berman nickname for him was one of his best. Jim, two silhouettes on Deshays. Remember that one? That was the Kruger one, because that was an old, obscure 50s doo-wop song, two silhouettes on the shade.
2: He was a former Astro. He was in that rotation with Joe Niekro.
1: I was kind of thinking he was a double agent working for the Giants last night in the booth there. But anyway, the point... thank you. Find me two silhouettes on the shade. That would be an extra bonus for you there on Spotify. So anyway, listen, is he now the closer? You know what, Larry? It's funny. Saying this guy is now the closer reminds me of the old like joke about like they're like... When you're desperate for somebody to help and they're like, hey, you know, I'm applying for this job. And the guy who's hiring says, what time can you get here? You know what I mean? It's like one of those situations like, hey, when do I start? And like, what time can you get here? That's Dylan Smith. Hey, am I the closer? Yeah. What time can you get here, buddy? That's where we're at right now. So
2: you get to be a closer before you get your name on your jersey.
1: Until further notice, bro. You're the guy and you're Hum Baby number one. Yeah. Nice curveball. and he stayed calm. He didn't walk a fool, Larry. He didn't

0: walk a fool, and he got Alex Bregman to pop out to
1: mid-90s, right? Yeah, 95 miles an hour.
0: He was in the zone. He didn't walk a fool. He had a curveball to offset the fastball. And we'll ask Mike about him. All I know is he earned Hum Baby number one, which he's probably most pleased about. He landed at SFO about an hour ago. He's driving in. He's listening to us. He's like, yo, I'm a Hum Baby? Cool. All right, cool. all right, on to Hum Baby number two. And like I said, while you were talking about Wemby, one man's bum baby is another man's Hum Baby because it's go New York, go New York, go. The Knicks are the real deal. Friday night's win makes them Hum Babies. What happened to the Western Conference Finals is the real NBA Finals? Remember that? Someone forgot to tell Mike Brown. Someone forgot to tell Carl Anthony Towns. Someone forgot to tell Jalen Brunson, Mitchell Robinson, Josh Hart, Mikhail Bridges, Landry Shamet, Spike Lee, Fat Joe, Ben Stiller, Timothy Chalamet. And they forgot to tell me. I'll be there tonight. That was with them all along. How about that? He'll be there tonight causing all sorts of havoc. What an inspirational run by the Knickerbockers, Larry, trying to win their first NBA title since 1973. After stunning Wemby in the world with a game one win, they built a huge lead on Friday night and then held on for dear life in the closing seconds. I was once told by the great Andy Flynn, all-star coach guru, he was the great Mill Valley Little League All-Star coach who took Mill Valley Little League farther than they've ever gone. And I inherited his job. I said, what's the secret, coach? He said, make three fewer mistakes than the other team. That's the secret to life. And that's what Wemby did. He made three mistakes that the Knicks didn't make.
2: Yeah, Carl Anthony Towns. Mistakes. I mean, Carl Anthony Towns has been the story, I think, in the first two games. He's been the best player on the court.
0: What a story.
2: Mike Brown's a great story.
0: Tying up Wemby.
2: The Knicks bench, Landry Shamet and Alvarado, Robinson, those guys are really balling.
0: Little history for you. In the 105-104 win means that they join only the 1993 Chicago Bulls, young Michael Jordan, and the 1995 Houston Rockets, my guy, Hakeem Olajuwon. They're the only other teams to win games one and two on the road in NBA Finals history. Spoiler alert, Jordan and Hakeem won those titles. Game three tonight, but the Hum Baby came Friday night, New York Knicks.
3: Here we go. Baseline right, down a point, 7 seconds to go. Inbounded to De'Aaron Fox. Fox has it with 20 points tonight. Fox now pass to Wemby. Wemby rises. His shot's no good. Rebound Knicks. Game's over. Lucky 13 for the Knicks. Their 13th straight win has given New York a 2-0 lead, and they're headed to Madison Square Garden for the next two in these NBA Finals.
4: Miguel, to walk me through the final moments of tonight's game.
5: Just gut, just fight, man. A lot of integrity, a lot of just poise, staying together. We're going to fight to the end. They made a run. They're a really good team, but we're going to fight to the end.
4: The level of intensity tonight was off the charts. Describe what it was like playing in it.
5: It's great, man. It's great. I just wish we had a better fourth quarter, but they're a really good team. They pushed it, but we got to be better.
4: You were dominant on both ends of the floor, coming up with big stops, big shots. Talk about your performance tonight.
5: My teammates, man. My teammates, coaches gave me confidence. But I had a bad fourth. I got to be better. I got to play hard all throughout the fourth quarter. Even when I'm tired, I got to keep going. I can't have a fourth quarter like that.
4: Up 2-0, going back to the Garden. What's the mindset?
5: 0-0. Stay desperate all times.
0: That's the game face of a Mikhail Bridges. That interview was going viral saying, man, the Knicks are all business. They're all business. Yeah, that's right. Play it. There you go, buddy. They may have to add some lyrics from the 2026 team, you know, because we're going to hear some, like, Latrell references in there and all that. So this is great. I'm excited. Listen, I went into this one, Larry, with no dog in the hunt. I didn't really, I was like, whoever, I just want to see great basketball, you know. And the Knicks are delivering, man. It's really fun.
2: San Antonio looks gassed. San Antonio has been sloppy in the first couple of games. They're settling for a lot of contested jumpers. I like the Knicks. I think the Knicks are two wins away. San Antonio is just not playing well enough to beat this Knicks team.
0: Yep, there you go. And then finally, before we get to Mike Kruko, gotta do Hum Baby number three. Gotta do it. It was such a talked about thing. It happened Friday afternoon. We're usually like, if it happens on Friday afternoon, it ain't gonna be a Monday morning topic. But oh my God, no longer the lowest scoring team in the league, your Giants. So I took my standard nap, Larry, around 11:45 on Friday. I woke up 30 minutes later. The Giants were up 6-0. Of course, I was pondering ways they were going to blow that game ahead 6-0. But seven home runs in front of Marcus Boucher and Jack Loader, including two each from Matt Chapman, Willie Adames, and Casey Schmidt. Only the third time in Giants franchise history three guys hit two tanks in one game. Their combined run total from Thursday in Milwaukee and Friday in Chicago was their highest two-game total since 1944.
2: Wow.
0: They lead Major League Baseball in Grand Slams. We had to honor the Friday explosion. Hum, baby, number three.
6: And the 2-2 pitch. Adames swings and belts it high and deep out to left. On its way and long gone. 1-0, he swings and drives this one out to left center. Crow Armstrong is back. He's at the track looking up. It is another Giants Grand Slam. Matt Chapman joins the party. Now a swing and a high fly ball. This is hit well, deep left. Happ is back. He's looking up. It is gone. Another Giants home run. The second of the day for Willie Adames. A two-run shot, and the lead grows to 13-0.
7: Yeah, it was a lot of fun. That was an impressive offensive game from us. I feel like we've been swinging the bats really well lately, and sometimes when you have a travel day yesterday to a day game today and a quick turnaround, and that's when good things happen. So I feel like everybody dug deep today, and we had a great game. It was fun.
0: I mean, all those stats that we just scorned the Giants for, they're no longer. So they're 21st in runs scored instead of 30th. They're 18th in home runs instead of 30th. They're 12th in OPS instead of 30th. So their offense is doing the job. All right, look at the clock. We got to get to Mike Kruko. Those were fun hum babies. Our new guy, Dylan Smith, hum baby number one. The New York Knickerbockers getting it done Friday night is hum baby number two. And, of course, the explosion on Friday. 18 runs at Wrigley, had to make it from Friday afternoon as hum baby number three. There you go. Hums and bums in the book. I need the standing ovation, Walt, from the crowd. They're going crazy. And that will lead us right into Mike Kruko next on the Sports Leader.
8: 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Faithful. Since 2005, game days have been heard on these airwaves with moments like this.
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20: 20 years ago, the average attention span was about 2.5 minutes. Today, it's just 47 seconds. Pretty disconcerting. That's according to new research out of UC Irvine. But really, this isn't our fault, at least not entirely. We can blame technology and the world around us. Attention, it turns out, is not an unlimited resource. You only have so much of it to give. Start paying more attention to what times of the day you seem to be at your mental peak. Try to knock out the more complicated stuff during that time. It's also important to take breaks every so often so you can more easily lock in when you're trying to concentrate. One expert said, even trying to visualize where you want to end your day with everything all wrapped up or with tons left to do, that can act as a real motivator. I'm Dr. Sanjay Gupta, helping you live a better life.
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0: All right, an adventurous three-game series since we last talked to Mike Friday morning. Larry Kruger back for one more day. Marcus back tomorrow. So Murph and Krug have Mike Kruko in his old stadium of Wrigley. He saw it go bananas on Friday and then two tight ones on Saturday and Sunday. Giants win the series. Mike, Giants take two out of three. We got introduced to our favorite new closer, Dylan Smith. We have a lot to talk about. So good morning, Mike. How are you?
23: Well, I couldn't be better. I mean, think back 10 days ago when they were starting this road trip. And, I mean, it was right there. It was like, okay, what are they going to do? I mean, this is it. This 10 games, you have to be convincing Buster Posey that this team is coming together. Otherwise, it was going to all just disappear. That's how critical these last 10 games were. And what they did, I mean, they started out, you know, they lose the first two games in Colorado and arguably their worst game on Saturday. They had a devastating loss on the opener of that game or that series rather. And then it kind of carries into the next day and you're thinking they're done. And then offense happened. They blew up and the offense threw 19 runs on the board. And then they went into Milwaukee. Milwaukee's just been the best team in baseball. And they split a series in Milwaukee, winning the last two with big momentum going into Wrigley Field. And you know, here again, you know, they flex their muscles with the bat. When was the last time you started talking about this club where you felt good about just about everybody coming up there, that you look forward to just about everybody coming up there? It hasn't happened. Well, it has now, and that was the significance of this last 10 games. You say, well, yeah, they went 5-5. Yeah, but they came together as an offense. And not only that, but they've proven that they can win close games. They won a 1-0 ball game in Milwaukee. And then yesterday, after a devastating loss in this game two, which was very emotional, they lose a game and they had a 2-1 lead and they were a strike over and out away from winning a ball game. And they lose it. And then against all odds, they go in on a Sunday, which at the end of a three-city road trip, it's unfair that your schedule asks to play an away game, a night game, on getaway day, going into a Monday where you're going to have a game. It's just crazy what they've had. That team didn't get to sleep till probably 4 or 5 o'clock in the morning, and yet they win the game. That significance of this road trip and yesterday's game is huge. And in my mind, they've come together. Offensively, they're swinging it. And go take a look at their stats and how all of a sudden they appear in the top 10% or the top 10 teams in all of baseball with everything. And that's what's happened with this club. And guess what? They believe. And where it goes from here, I don't know. But they believe. And that's what happened on this road trip. And that's what happened in Wrigley Field. And that sure as hell is what happened in yesterday's game.
2: Oh, man, it was so exciting to see the offense, Kruk. And, you know, baseball, you know, there's going to be ups and downs. You're going to have dry spells. You're going to have, you know, spells where you're really swinging it. As a guy who played and sat in those dugouts, there's got to be different vibes over the course of the year. I mean, when they pan the dugout, it looks the same to us. But when a team's not swinging it, could you describe the feeling in the dugout compared to when, you know, guys are running to the bat rack and everybody's feeling good and six or seven guys in the lineup have multiple hits in a game? That's got to be a huge contrast. How do you compare the two?
23: Oh, it's night and day. And, you know, when a team's not hitting You know, it stresses every other part of the game out. You have to be better defensively. You have to be better as a pitcher. You don't have the luxury of having a bad inning. You just can't. A struggling offense, you know, you have to be able to give them a chance to resurrect. And it means everything. The swagger of a team comes with the bats. It doesn't come with gloves or the arms as much as it comes with the bats. And the vibe is just, it's energy. It's energy in the dugout. It's energy in the clubhouse. It's energy on the bus, on the plane. It's just, you know, everybody comes together. But, you know, you think about this. There's two things that I think are subtle, and sometimes it's not even noticed. It's just a feeling that you have if you're a fan. Number one, you're looking at the schedule. And number one, you're looking at the schedule, and you're looking at teams that are about to play, and you're going, I don't know about that series. Ooh, I don't know about that series. Ooh. I mean, that's how it goes when you're not going good. You fear everybody. And then all of a sudden it turns. And all of a sudden you look at that schedule, and you're not afraid of it. You're not afraid of anybody. And it's the same thing with the players. And the other thing, too, when you're watching this team play and they take their at-bats, you're sitting in your living room and you're watching the at-bats, there's some guys you're going, I don't want to see him. No, I don't want to see that guy. No, that guy. He's going, you know. It's just a feeling you have. And then all of a sudden it clicks. And you're not afraid to see anybody because everybody's giving you a good at-bat. There's a freedom that lifts off of the schedule and off of the sofa that you're sitting on watching the lineup come together. And that's what has happened to this club. This is huge significance.
0: It is, for sure. I want to switch the topic entirely, though, to the guy I mentioned in our opening thing, Dylan Smith. Now, Mike, we were sort of joking earlier in the show about, like, hey, you know, hey, are you the closer? Yeah, what time can you get here? We're, like, kind of joking about that, you know? Listen, one appearance. But listen, the guy has pedigree. He was a third-round draft pick out of University of Alabama by the Tigers. For some reason, they DFA'd him. They didn't want him. And the Giants, I mean, he had a decent little seven-game stretch as a Tiger last year. We kind of boning up on our Dylan Smith. And the Giants got him for cash considerations when nobody was paying attention on March 30th. And he went to Sacramento and he showed up last night, Mike, calm in the eye of the storm. Now, you know, we're emotional fans and one inning of Dylan Smith and we're already anointing this guy like he's Rob Nen. But I'd love to hear your breakdown, you know, knowing his pedigree, knowing his backstory of being a high draft pick and what you saw from him last night on the mound in a huge situation.
23: Well, first of all, I didn't see a pitch last night. I was at the Orpheum Theater watching my son, who is in the Phantom of the Opera.
0: Awesome.
23: So
0: very
23: all
0: cool.
23: Of my information that came last night was from ushers and security guards, because you can't have a phone on if
0: yes,
23: you're watching
0: the
23: opera, right?
0: Right.
23: But the door would open up and they'd say, it's still tied going to the
0: city. Oh, my gosh.
23: You know, it was great. It was so much fun. So I want to say a shout-out to Maddie, who took care of me. She was fantastic. And the updates and just, you know, it just gives you an example of how engaged the Giants fans are. They're excited about what they're seeing. So I didn't see a pitch of what Dylan Smith threw. I didn't see an at bat. I just, but that's the only one of the games that I didn't see over the weekend. But Dylan Smith, I mean, look, you're right. He's got pedigree. And with pedigree comes expectation, self-expectation. And if he's disappointed that he didn't make it work in Detroit, he's been reborn here in San Francisco. It's a chance. And as we said about this bullpen all year long, it's a work in progress. So who knows?
0: Okay, well, I'm looking forward to you watching him because he was calm, Mike. He didn't. He managed the strike zone. He got Michael Conforto to strike out on a check swing curveball that the third base ump rung him up, which was nice. Then he got, who was the next batter? It was after Conforto. It was Michael Bush. Got him to pop up in the infield. Pete Crow Armstrong stole third then because it was the ghost runner on second. And after Conforto struck out to not advance the runner, Pete Crow Armstrong smartly took off for third. He didn't really hold him. He stole it on the jump. And now he had a problem, but he got Bush to pop up. Then Alex Bregman, who's struggling in Chicago, really, he got him to pop up to end the game. So, you know, I'm just saying, Mike, in that case, I guess, kind of, you didn't see him pitch. We can get back to what happened on Saturday, and that is Keaton Wynn, who's going through the ups and downs and winds up leaving that pitch against Pete Crow Armstrong. The Giants went back to him with you watching your son, which was awesome. They went back to him last night. He pitched the ninth inning, and PCA came up again. And I was talking to my TV mic. I'm like, why are we doing this again? Why are we doing this again? But he got him to fly out. He got him. So your reaction to sort of like Keaton Wynn's, you know, ups and downs at the back end of the bullpen.
23: Well, when you're looking at what he did on Saturday night, I mean, he gets the first two outs, and now you're an out away from a win, and it's a big emotional thing. The team's starting to feel good about themselves. A first pitch split to get strike one, even though it looks like it's fat in the strike zone, I don't think it's a bad pitch. You know, you're up there thinking that Pete Crow Armstrong is going to be sitting on gas and he's going to be looking at something middle in. I think, you know, in retrospect, you think, well, maybe I should have thrown a two-seam fastball down at the knees on the outside corner, but who knows? I mean, you can sit there and second-guess. I don't second-guess the first pitch change. And, you know, to Pete Crow's credit, I mean, he the second home run of the game, man, he was the offense. And that turned out to be the big hit of the game that enabled the game to go into extra innings, which always favors the home team, and they took advantage of it. But, you know, if you're going to be a guy that is a high-leverage reliever, you're going to get those do-or-die situations, and you have to be comfortable with it. And sometimes you're going to make a pitch, and they're going to burn you. But you cannot let that affect you going in the strike zone the next time you go out there. And lo and behold, you know, he faces him again the next day, and he winds up getting him out. So, you know, I think in a way, I mean, despite the misery of walking of him giving up the tying home run the day before, I mean, he took something out of the positive thing he did the next day, and that's life as a reliever. It's just, you know, it's, you know, especially high leverage. It's never easy. But I think that what I've seen from Keaton Wynn is that he can handle the high leverage situation, and I do believe that he's going to be one of those go-to arms the rest of this season.
2: Kruk, tonight the challenge, you know, the road trip ends, you're coming off the Midwest trip, and then you know, it's, you're back at sea level. Here come the Nationals, and I was just looking at the Nationals. They got a lot of good young players, and they're really good on the road. The Nationals are, believe it or not, even though they're a 500 team, they're 21-13 on the road. What do you see as the challenge tonight when you get a team like this that's rolling in, you're coming off a road trip, and they play well away from their yard?
23: Well, they're rolling, and they're confident. They're young and confident. That's a dangerous combination. So they've got swagger up and down that lineup. And Major League schedule took a major dump on the Giants. It's ridiculous to ask a team to do this, especially when you've had two road trips that are three city road trips, kind of, you know, back to back. Despite the week in between, it's still, there's residue on that. And you're looking at that part of the season early in the season thinking that's going to be a rust belt. Well, it is. And you're really vulnerable in the third city because you start to sniff home. And now you got to come back in on a Sunday night in Chicago where you know you're not going to get back into San Francisco till 3:30, 4 in the morning, which means you ain't getting to bed or asleep till 5. It sucks. It's a huge advantage for the other team. I never worried about the day they came back, tonight's game. I worry about tomorrow. And, you know, it's a real opportunity for a team to go flat. But at the end, you know, they brought magic with them from Chicago, and we'll see how that plays out. But they have to respect this Washington team because they're very offensive, and they can put a crooked number on you in a heartbeat. And that's going to be something that I think is going to be the challenge of this Giants staff this entire three-game series.
0: Mike, last one is, you know, Krug and I are of a certain generation, and we were talking about the Friday game, the 18 runs, and Larry went there, as everybody from our generation, the This Week in Baseball generation, does. Larry goes, man, I kind of felt like it was Mike Schmidt and the Phillies in May of 79. This is the game that always comes up. And like those of us who know, I work with all these young kids. They don't even know. They weren't even born for 20 years until this game. But you were there, 23-22, May 17, 1979. It's the Wrigley wind blowout, what this park can be like game. I know every like few years we ask you to retell the tale, but what's your memorable anecdote from that day?
23: Well, I was charting it. That's back when if you were the starter for the next game, you know, you charted it. And I almost had to go on DL for all the writing I had.
2: Carpal tunnel.
23: I mean, and we got to the ballpark. And when, you know, the winds tell you everything you need to know. As you found out this last weekend, wind blowing out on Friday, 18 runs. Didn't blow out on Saturday or Sunday. Good day to pitch. So, you know, it's kind of a roll of the dice as a pitcher as to what you get. But when you turn off of Irving Park onto Clark and you're rolling down the road towards Wrigley Field, you're looking at the flags. And on days when it's really dangerous for pitchers, is you get out of the car at the ballpark and you can hear the flag popping. And that's when you know you have trouble. That's when you don't even go out there and don't even watch batting practice. Just stay away from it. And, you know, you learn what the deal is on days like that. You go out and hang on a second. I'm getting called here. All right. You learn. And what you learn is the wind, when it blows out, it can be a help. Number one, you have to learn how to pitch inside. Number two, it's going to enhance all your breaking stuff. Your breaking ball is going to be bigger. It's going to be quicker. And your sinker is going to have a big break, too. So you just can't make mistakes up. So on this particular day, I mean, it was ugly. And I wasn't pitching, so I was out there watching it, just seeing what Mother Nature is going to do. Well, Dennis Lamp was on the hill for the Cubs, and Randy Lurch was on the hill for the Phillies. And both guys had great stuff. Sinkers, stuff that's not hard to – it's hard to lift. And it just went weird early. We were down like 21-9. It was crazy. And I remember Tug McGraw came in with the Phillies, the bases loaded, and one out or something anyway. He threw a curveball. And I'm thinking, curveball? He's got a, you know, it's 21-9. Well, he walked the guy. And then after that, all hell broke loose. And then it wound up getting tied. And the 50th hit of the game, Bruce Sutter was on the mound for us, facing Mike Schmidt, and Schmidt hits it out, and that turned out to be the decider. But everything in the air was scary. I think there was like 11 home runs or something like
0: that. Mike, you ready for this?
23: My memory.
0: Ready for this? Here they see if you can remember them all. From the Phillies, Bob Boone, Randy Lurch.
2: His pitcher.
0: Gary Maddux and Mike Schmidt hit two. Okay. Now, ready? You're not ready for the Cubs one, Krug. Jerry Martin, Bill Buckner, rest in peace, Steve Ontiveros, and 1, 2, 3 from Dave Kingman.
2: Those are all former Giants.
0: That's right.
23: 11 home runs.
2: It's all former Giants. Jerry Martin,
0: Buck,
2: right?
0: But yeah,
23: are you looking at the box right now? How many walks were in it?
0: Walks. I'll give you them right now. Let's see. The Cubs only drew 3 walks that day. But the Phillies, ready for this? The Phillies drew 12 walks that day. Yeah.
23: Yeah, that's unbelievable. Like I said, my hand was bleeding after the game. I had veins all over my uni. It was ridiculous.
0: The best part is...
23: It was one of those games that the Cubs, every year after that, would play it around Christmas time. And it would be 22-22. And they rigged it up so that they pinch hit Ernie Banks. And he comes in and he hits the home
0: That's
23: run.
0: Hilarious.
23: And
0: That's hilarious.
23: And they great. Win at 23-22.
0: Alternate ending. That's so funny.
23: Yeah, it was fantastic.
0: 4 hours and 3 minutes.
23: And one of those games.
0: And this is how, before Wrigley became like an American tourist must, there were only 14,000 at that game.
2: Yeah.
0: 14,000. That's when Lee Elia used to have his say about those fans out there. Yeah, man, you get Philly score 7 in the top of the first. Can you imagine you're the Cubs fan? You're down 7-0. The Cubs answer with 6 in the bottom of the first.
2: What a game. What a game.
0: So anyway, way to chart it, Mike. Good job. Well done. All right. Well, listen, we'll look forward to having you back on the call tonight. That'll be really fun. Logan Webb against Miles Mikolas. And then we'll talk to you Wednesday.
23: Okay. I will see you on Wednesday. And that is a huge out of bed.
0: Mike Kruko every Monday, Wednesday, and Friday. That's awesome. All right. The big hit. Chapman says they still believe. Do you? 808 KMBR on the Sports Leader.
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5: 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And Matt Chapman says he still believes. 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
8: The 0-1, Chapman a swing, ground ball, right side and through, a base hit, out into right center, Cox flying around third, heading home, and he'll score without a throw. Matt Chapman, an RBI single in the top of the 10th, and the Giants take a 2-1 lead.
12: Everybody's still believing, you know, we started off slow, and it's easy to get down and easy to, you know, hitting is hard, and you can make things big deals, and you can all get in a rut, but if you believe and we keep working and grinding, we know we have enough veteran guys that we know it's a long season, and it shows. You know, we had a slow first month, but we're coming, and there's a lot of baseball left.
0: Oh, Matt Chapman, way to plant the seed for a big hit, everybody. Do you believe 4 out of 5? And all of a sudden we're like, yeah, 27-39 looks good. Let's discuss. 808-KMBR is the phone number. 415-808-5627 is the Golden State Lumber and Sherwin text line. Thanks to Larry Kruger for getting up early, sitting in today. Great to see Krug. They're not booing. They're saying Krug. And, of course, Marcus will be back tomorrow. But I think, Larry, we can end the big hit, which is our, you know, our 8 o'clock big question of the day. I think we can end it with one simple Jim Mora soundbite, right? Here it is.
13: Playoffs? Yeah. Don't talk about it. Playoffs?
0: Yeah.
13: You
0: yeah.
13: kidding me? Playoffs? I just hope we can win a game. Another game.
2: Pretty high pitch.
0: The legendary Jim Morrissey has seen this. So, yes, it is a little nutty, but they are playing better. 4 out of 5, and we should probably just try to enjoy what we have. The fact that it is only June 8th. I mean, listen. I mean, 99.99%. sane people in the world say this season is cooked. We were asking Larry, you know, before you came in to pinch hit for Marcus, we were asking Marcus last week, you know, is the season cooked? Because they got swept by Arizona just, you know, 10 days ago, bro. They got swept by Arizona at home.
2: Almost got swept by Colorado.
0: Right, right. Almost got swept by Colorado. Yeah, so, I mean, listen, they get swept by Arizona and then lose 2 in Colorado. It's like, bro, come on, what are we doing here? Then lose the first 2 in Milwaukee. It's really just the Wednesday, Thursday in Milwaukee and then the Friday, Sunday in Chicago. And really, you know, maybe should have won on Saturday, although they stole that one last night, too. You can kind of argue they stole that one last night. But listen, what's going better? Why would you even, like, it's like I go, like, macro. Like, I always say, like, you know, they're 7.5 out in the wild card with, like, 100 teams between them and the, but I'm like, Larry, you and I are old enough to know, like, on September 1st, can they be 5 out in the wild card? Probably. Probably. I mean, Larry, here's the difference between you and me. I mean, for you and me, as opposed to these kids. When you and I were growing up, man, 27-39, it's over because you're 15 out in the West. There's 6 playoff spots, bro.
2: Right.
0: Six,
2: I mean, there's 3 wild cards.
0: Yeah, yeah.
2: I mean, you keep adding wild cards. I mean, what do I believe? You know, outside of I believe the children are our future.
0: Well,
2: I mean,
0: thank you.
2: I just really
0: Coming to America, and of course Whitney Houston, and but the original is George Benson from The Greatest Love of All, the Muhammad Ali biopic. Nobody knows that.
2: Of course, I was thinking of the Coming to America version, yeah, but yeah. Yes. Outside of that, I mean, I don't believe because they don't hit. They don't hit enough.
0: Well, they scored 18 runs on Friday and 12 on Thursday.
2: And 30 runs and 2.
0: How about
2: on
0: them
2: Saturday?
0: Going 12 Thursday, 18 Friday, 2 Saturday, 2 Sunday?
2: Yeah, right? I mean, fundamentally, it's just not great. But you know what? It's a lot more fun when they score runs. But I just don't think they. I mean, I was looking at the run differential. Do you know where every single team in the National League West has a negative run differential except for LA, who's like plus 130 or something like that?
0: Is that right?
2: Yeah. Everybody else has been outscored on the season, including,
0: well, you know,
2: everybody.
0: Not to digress, but the Padres are having their issues now. They're going there. And then Manny Machado, which I think we have in the cooler of content. Manny Machado went off on the analytics over the weekend. He's hitting in the hundreds. This is June 8th. He's on the interstate.
2: I know.
0: So he's crashing out. But yeah, I know. I used to remember the first time run differential started showing up in the standings. I'm like, run differential? We got this thing called the ones and wins and losses. But it is interesting to look at.
2: It's really interesting in football because you don't play, you don't play, you know, the same schedule. You play a bunch of different schedules. And I don't know. To me, it seems more revealing.
0: You find it to be an instructive stat?
2: I think by the time you get to Thanksgiving, point differential is probably more important than standings.
0: Yeah, for sure. 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Okay, well, here's what they're saying out there on the Golden State Lumber and Showroom text line. 747 says, to win 88 games, they have to play 635 ball from here on out, which is basically a 103 win pace. Yes, correct. That is pretty bad. 408, are they going to play 600 ball until the end of the season? 831 says, Krug, tell them how bad this team is. I want you to tell them that. So. 707 says, never forget, the Yankees came back from 14 and a half back on July 8th. Are you going 1978 on me, 707?
2: Boston
0: Are you
2: massacre?
0: Ripping open that wound? Too soon.
2: Boston,
0: too soon.
2: Boston massacre.
0: I was a huge Red Sox fan as a kid because of Fred Lynn. For some reason, I came online, the 75 World Series is the first one I really remember.
2: Yeah.
0: And I loved how Fenway Park looked and the Red Sox uniform, so I just fell in love with the Red Sox. And I was all in on the Red Sox.
2: How about the Carlton Fisk and the...
0: Oh, yeah. Well, I didn't see that because I was late. I was in bed.
2: Waving it.
0: I read about it later.
2: Fair.
0: Past midnight on the East Coast, which back then was a big deal. Now that's just like a standard Tuesday hockey game past midnight. But I loved it. And so 78, I was like, I turned 11 that September. So I was prime baseball kid.
2: Ron Guidry was awesome that year.
0: So my whole point is like, yeah, dude, you're calling us the 78 Yankees. So show me Reggie Jackson. Show me Ron Guidry. Show me the entire crew of the 78 Yankees there, buddy.
2: Thurman died that
0: Thurman
2: year.
0: Thurman died in 78. Yeah, correct here. By the way, 831 says the Giants are so back. Let's not forget, in 2014, they were the worst team in baseball in the second half of the season. That's for sure, too. 503 says, here's something I finally saw. A little fight. Last night, bottom of the eighth, Miller not exactly sharp. No, he wasn't. He pissed me off that leadoff. But after that double play, they looked fired up and tried to be amped up. Miller, I liked it. 765, I love the offense, but pitching will keep us out. 310 says 31 games against a lot of mediocre teams until the All-Star break. 22-9, back to 500, and the fan base is back. Okay, 22-9. All right. 831 says, KNBR, take a chill pill. Believe in what? That they can get to 500? Or the playoffs, get to 500 first. And
2: I think we asked the question. I don't think we made the statement. It wasn't, the Giants are going to the playoffs.
13: Yeah. We're
2: saying, are the Giants going to the playoffs?
0: Oh, Thurman died August 2nd, 1979, 707. So he was on that 7018. That's what I thought, too.
2: Yeah.
0: That's what I thought, too.
2: Oh, so he died in 79.
0: 707 says the Giants are 12-11 with Bryce Eldridge in the lineup.
13: Are you kidding me?
0: Yeah, exactly.
2: I wouldn't mind seeing Eldridge lead off. I mean, Bags had that the other day, and I think it's a good idea. He has great at-bats. He knows the strike zone. It's almost like a little league where you take your guy that can hit home runs and you lead him off.
0: Yeah, right. That used to be, it's funny, I'm going to credit my dad with being early analytics guy. So we were growing up, my dad was always the contrarian, pushing like devil's advocate arguments at us to try to make it. And I was like, come on, Dad, you're wearing me out, man, But he would be like,
2: what if Joe Strain is better than Bill Madlock?
0: He wasn't a huge baseball guy. He liked Ted Williams, but he wasn't a huge baseball guy. But he goes, I think baseball lineups are stupid. I'm like, what do you mean, Dad? That can't be right. He goes, why wouldn't you bat your best hitter first to get him the most at-bats? I'm like, because it doesn't make sense. He goes, yes, it does. You get him more at-bats. I'm like, no, he needs to drive somebody in. He's like, but if the people get ahead of him aren't as good at hitters and they're getting more at-bats, how does that make sense? I'm like, Because it does. And look at my dad now. He was the early Bill James because now you got Ohtani leading off, right? Guys like that is leading off. So
2: remember in our era, I mean, if anybody was fast led off, didn't matter. It didn't matter if you couldn't get on base. If you were fast, you led off.
0: You basically played for the first inning. Get on, get him on, get him over, get him in. It was get on, steal second. The second guy had to be a contact guy who could push it to the right side. Then your 3-4 guys knocked him in. And that was it. But after once you've gone through the lineup once, it all changes because your leadoff guy's not necessarily always leading off an inning, right?
2: Right.
0: So all of a sudden you'd want to have like, hey, the lineup card flips over. Would you rather see Billy North or Jack Clark?
2: Well, I did love Billy North. Billy North could steal some bases. But no, I mean, when I coached Little League, I always led off my best hitter. Always did.
0: I didn't have the balls to do that, but I would bat him second. About him second. I try to get him the second. I always wanted to have a little pesky leadoff guy in Little League. A little guy who could draw a walk. You know what I mean? The strike zone was like that on the kid.
2: Eddie Goodell leading off for you.
0: Exactly. Then bring up the big bocker in the two hole. Have him do his thing. All right. 808 KBR is the phone number if you guys want to. Listen, the other story that came out of last night is this guy Dylan Smith. And, I mean, I'd hate to make a lot out of... How many pitches did he throw last night? Let me make sure I get this right here. He threw a total of... How many pitches? Where's the pitch count on this? Oh, 11. There it is. 11 pitches.
2: He's got real stuff, too. I mean, he's
0: got 11 pitches, and I'm in love. All right? I'm in love. First of all, he didn't walk anybody. Okay? That's number one right there. The Giants have been walking fools way too much. Eric Miller walked a guy. Keaton Wynn walked a guy last night. Stop walking fools. I've been sending out tweets more regularly now just saying stop walking fools.
2: Well, out of the pen. That's what I loved about Boch. One walk out of the pen, he would just... That's it. You're coming out.
0: Disgustedly give you the hook. Yeah, exactly. He'd be going out on Eric Miller a lot because Miller
2: be
0: seems to walk
2: out there.
0: Miller loves to walk the leadoff guy. I mean, listen, the Giants got a break last night. It was first and third, one out. Cubs are going to win that game.
2: Yeah.
0: And that line drive to Devers, and they double off the runner on third base. But Dominic Smith, if you guys missed it, he's a guy that the Thank you. Dominic Smith hit a big home run for the Braves the other day.
2: They never should have let Dom Smith get out.
0: Well,
2: of
0: here. Here's the problem: is then you'd have three left-handed hitting first basemen. Devers, Eldridge, and Dom. So what do you do? You don't have some time to overload.
2: I mean, now you know that that's an issue, but at the beginning of the year, you didn't know, right?
0: Well, Dom could play outfield, too.
2: Yeah,
0: you could put Dom in the outfield.
2: Dom had such good at-bats in September when the Giants were done. It's like, right there, I would have signed him just on the fact that he was that competitive.
0: That's another guy who also had a pedigree. He was a first-round draft pick. There's talent there for sure. Like this guy, Dylan Smith, who, you know, people are like, wait, who is this guy? Well, you kind of just bone up real quick. He is a guy who got drafted out of high school in Texas by the Padres. He had that much arm talent. He declined it, went to Alabama, played for the Tide for 3 years, got drafted by the Tigers in the third round. Pretty good
2: draft. He was a top 25 Tiger prospect coming into the season.
0: Okay. So, you know, and he appeared in 7 games last year. He's still young. He's only 26. I mean, geez, by the Giants standards, that makes him like a freaking baby, right? Other than Eldridge, the Giants rookie is like Casey Smith's already 27, you know? But anyway, the Tigers DFA him. And, you know, this is a very Farhan-like move for the Giants to be savvy enough to see this arm talent. And the Tigers leave him on the curb. Cash considerations. The Giants bring him in. He goes to Sacramento. We don't hear from him. Well, because of all the injuries, he's got to come up. And there he is on the mound. I will confess, I was kind of like, who's left in the pen? I was thinking Big Sam Hentges was going to come in. And they come back from break on NBC last night, the national game of the week. And there's Dylan Smith on the mound. And I'll be honest, I was like, all right, let's go. I was like, what do you got? I mean, at the point, I'm like, what do you got, buddy? I mean, there's already a guy on second, so you're up against it.
2: Baseball's interesting, Murph, because, you know, this guy got converted to the bullpen and then kind of took off. His strikeout rate has exploded. He struck out 37% of the batters in Double A, 44% of the batters at Triple A. So the Giants may have a hot arm here. He throws high 90s, sweeper, splitter, elite strikeout ability. We'll see.
0: I mean, yeah, again, 11 pitches. But first of all, he got weak contact all there. He's got... according to, he threw the curve last night. That was big, but apparently he's generally a slider split. He's kind of like a split slider four-seam guy, if I'm looking at the stats correctly. So he's got a little bit of an arsenal, a little bit. He's got a four-seamer, like you said, 94 to 98. He throws the slider, and he'll mix in the curve on occasion. So, but he controlled the strike zone, and like we said, at this point in time, bro, what time can you get here? You know what I mean? It's
2: like, but you know what? He might be a bullpen guy because he lacks a real third pitch, they say.
0: Yeah.
2: So in the pen, you've probably just a two-pitch mix. And then he's had some injuries. He's had forearm issues. He's had some shoulder issues. So he's healthy now. He's pitching well. Giving him a shot.
0: Just a joke on the old what time can you get here. So one of my buddies I grew up with, my buddy Neil, who's a water guy. He was a great water polo player and swimmer. He played water polo at UCLA. He's my buddy. He's my aquatic buddy. Check this out. This guy swam the English Channel. I had him on as a guest on the show.
2: Did he rub all that
0: everything
2: oil on himself? And all that.
0: When he swam it, like there was like a bad read on the currents that like pushed him the wrong. It tacked on like 45 extra minutes to his swim, dude. It was crazy. He's out of his mind. I had him on the show. This is back in the Lyota days.
2: Probably not balmy weather either, I guess.
0: By the way, when you're on the list, you just have to go when they call you because it's like about tides and your spot coming up. So they told him basically like kind of you're on call and like he got a call. It was like 11 at night. Pitch black, bro. Pitch black. He had to dive in and start. The whole point of this story, though, is that he wound up moving to Scotland for his wife. She was going to veterinary school there. I know. Sounds crazy, right? But anyway, he's like, he didn't know what to do because he didn't have a job, but he's a water polo guy. He goes, maybe I'll go coach water polo in Scotland. How about that, dude? Water polo in Scotland.
2: That's
0: okay?
2: That paying these days.
0: Well, he doesn't, yeah, he doesn't need it. Anyway, my joke is like, he walked into the office and said, hey, man, do you guys have a water polo coach? And their answer was, what time can you get here, brother? You know what I mean? So that's the Dylan Smith, man. Hey, man, am I the closer? Yeah, what time can you get here? That's the theme of today's show, guys. Like Kruger.
2: Like, Kruger, exactly. I beat you here.
0: You did beat me here because my freaking alarm got turned off last night. Very odd. Very suspicious. I was sabotage.
2: I'm telling y'all, can't stand it.
0: I know you planned it.
2: Yeah, it wasn't me.
0: All right, good stuff, man. All right, well, listen, that's the big hit. We sense you're all obviously a little bit skeptical because they're 27 and freaking 39. All right, we went through this and we went through all the teams that they're behind.
2: It's a savvy audience.
0: But they're taking on the Nationals for three. Paul Toboni's in town. St. Ignatius' own. Hopefully we'll hook up with him.
2: Go Monday, Tuesday, Wednesday.
0: And then a day off Thursday and then Friday, Saturday, Sunday against that Cubs team that's struggling a little bit. It's a Friday nighter, a Saturday nighter, and then a Sunday day game. So there you go. 6-game homestand before the Giants go down to Atlanta and Miami in the heat of mid to late June. So we can continue this on the other side. Also get a little bit into the NBA. We enjoyed that. See if Krug, while we have Krug here, milk any 49ers thoughts he has. We got the cooler. Oh, no, I look up George Kontos. Oh, Kontos is next. I better get the hell out. I thought Kontos was a little bit later. My bad. George Kontos is next. He was at Wrigley last night. Let's go. I got to go. Kontos next on the Sports Leader.
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9: 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Will they add a Bosa and lose an Ayuk before then? Matt Maiocco at 4:50. And where are we at with the NBA Finals before Game 3?
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3: Resilience, first and foremost, obviously, when you come out of winning those last two games in Milwaukee and forcing that split of the series, and you come into Chicago and have a football score, it's always great. You know, I was really happy for Matt Chapman. I mean, Casey Schmitt's at-bats look really good. And when you have those stat-padding games, everyone's in a good mood after that. And then the next two games were more Giants-style baseballs, those low-scoring games where the pitching matters. One mistake could be the outcome of the baseball game, which it was, unfortunately, on Saturday. And, you know, last night was just a really well-played game all around. I mean, you have to give props to Javier Assad, who came in when Jameson Taillon wasn't able to get out of that second inning with the hamstring. But they played good Giants baseball. I mean, it was really nice to see. I was glad that Keaton got right back out there, right back on the horse, him getting the win yesterday. But these boys look like they're starting to fire a little bit more like they should be and have expected to all season.
4: George, you know, Boach, you know, you hate to bring up Boach, who was so great managing a pen. When you're talking about Tony's obviously in his first year here. But Boach did two things, I thought. He got guys in roles. I think everybody kind of knew what role they were in. And I think he verbalized that to his pitchers. But then he also had zero patience or stomach for any kind of walks. And if you were wild, you were coming out. You look at this Giants pen right now. Is there anything that would Tony benefit from having a little bit more defined roles? And they are walking way too many guys. Is there anything mindset-wise that you think they ought to feature or kind of emphasize?
3: Well, I will agree with you. I do think that when you come into the game as a bullpen guy, the free pass is almost like an Achilles heel. And that's just kind of, you know, blanket across the board. When you come in as a bullpen guy, especially in tight games, when momentum shifts are, you know, very large pieces of the game, when you start getting later, you can't walk guys. And I do think it's a little unfair with Boach having the bullpens that he did with the majority of the teams that he coached there. Obviously you had the core four, and we had a very defined set for even my 6 years that I was with the Giants. Overall, I do think it is a huge, huge asset to have guys in defined roles. Unfortunately, right now, this bullpen and Tony V and the staff, what they have to work with just is, you know, a little bit of kind of, you know, helter skelter and Jekyll and Hyde with the production. Obviously for a piece of the season there, the bullpen was very, very good from, I want to say, the second week of April to the first week of May. They were the best bullpen in the big leagues. And then you had some guys hit the IL. Ryan Walker obviously had some struggles, and now we're trying to piece together what a back end of the bullpen looks like. And unfortunately, it's kind of a day by day thing. You know, I think Keaton Wynn has the stuff obviously to go out there and pitch in the ninth. You know, obviously that game on Saturday, it was a poor pitch selection and execution, in my opinion, at least, watching it from there. Throwing PCA a pitch he could pull out of the ballpark in an at-bat that could change the outcome of the game. I would have liked to have seen him maybe stick with the hard stuff away and not get beat that way. But these guys are all finding their way. And, you know, I think Eric Miller could be a guy that can handle the ninth inning. But again, you have to go out there in those later inning high leverage situations, and you have to throw strikes and you have to get ahead of hitters, because the leverage changes in those at bats are very important, and they can end up changing outcomes of the game if you give up a free pass and immediately put more stress on yourself. So, you know, I think to kind of wrap up that thought, I do think defined roles would be a benefit to have. I don't think that the bullpen that we're looking at right now has the luxury of defining them, because guys are just still trying to find their way and figure out where they're going to have their success.
4: Talking to George Contos, Chicago's own, who is, of course, our Giants World Series champ, who was at Wrigley in his hometown checking out his Giants taking on the Cubs. You know what? We talked a lot about the game last night and Dylan Smith, and I'll ask you about him in just a minute. But we haven't mentioned the starting pitcher from last night. We've gone 2 hours on the show and haven't mentioned Trevor McDonald, who pitched five innings of four-hit ball, one earned, three walks, six Ks.

0: I'm noticing, and this is my observation. You help me out, George. I didn't actually do the stat research before I asked this question. I probably should have. Seems like he can come out of the gate real strong and just dot and dot and dot. And then I went to a game against the White Sox where the second time, it was the Friday night game where he just imploded in the fourth inning. And then last night, it seemed like the second time through, the Cubs were having, he was having a little tougher time. So I'm wondering, are you seeing him come out strong and then have a little trouble second time through? Are you seeing a guy who's still finding his way as a pitcher? Or are you loving everything you're seeing? I guess that's a long way of asking your Trevor McDonald report card.
1: So, you know, I really like what I've seen so far from him. I really like his attitude. He comes out and he attacks. He's got a no-fear mentality, which I think is very important at the major league level. It just so happened, you know, I had those seats where you could go into the 1914 club, and I went down there and I looked at the TV, and the Cubs broadcast actually had Trevor's first time, second time, and third time through the lineup numbers. And it was like 170, 240, and 306 the third time through the lineup.
0: Okay.
1: And, you know, all that tells me is, you know, you have to learn how to turn over a lineup, because when you're a younger pitcher and you come up and you're turning over lineups, these guys are major league hitters. They're paid for a living as well. And they will make adjustments once they've seen some of the stuff that you're throwing. And I do think his stuff is very good. I mean, not many guys come out and throw a 95-mile-an-hour sinker that has super late movement with a tight slider and at times a very, very good changeup. But you have to start playing that cat-and-mouse game a little bit to start protecting some of those pitches. Everybody knows that his fastball, which he uses a lot of the time, the majority of the time, that it's going to be coming. But being able to throw things behind the count, starting a breaking ball in 0-0 counts and not giving guys the second and third time through the lineup the same looks, because then they're able to formulate their approach a little bit better. I do think that he would benefit from potentially having a little bit more depth on that breaking ball. It is very good, but I think if it had a little bit more change of plane, it'd be more effective when guys had to reach and he can miss a barrel under it. But that's something that you can learn just by hand placement and release points, stuff like that, that you learn and you evolve the more time that you have in those situations. But the one thing that I really, really like about Trevor is the way that he just goes out there and he pitches seemingly with no fear. And I think that's something that either takes a long time to learn, either guys have it or they don't have it. And I think he's one of those guys that does have it. And I've been impressed so far with what I've seen from him at the major league level.
2: We're talking to George Contos on the UMA guest line. You know, it just seems like everybody throws smoke now. I mean, it's amazing how many guys throw really, really hard. What amazes me, too, is that guys like Caleb Killian, who was with the Giants a few years ago, now he's back and he's picked up, it's got to be at least 4 miles an hour on the fastball. He wasn't a kid when he was here the first time, really. I mean, it's like he was pretty established. What do you think of that, George? I mean, is it just the mechanics of it and all these drive line and all these different things that these pitchers are doing now? Where are these guys coming up with velo and they're discovering more velocity, like sometimes between age 25 and 30?
1: Well, that's a question that is a very good one. I think that over the course of the last, 12, 13 years, I think the philosophy shift from baseball evaluators to your ability to get outs, and it shifted to kind of how you're getting outs and what has become sexy. And I think it's coming back a little bit. I do think that your ability to get outs is becoming more important as opposed to how you get them. But we went through a point in time, and you mentioned driveline and a lot of these other velocity and metric based development systems that have come around. The people that were evaluating baseball were evaluating how your stuff played and if that was good enough to miss bats and get strikeouts and do all those things. I mean, we've talked about spin rate. We've talked about induced vertical break. We've talked about where you're at on the clock, all of these things that, you know, they could be important if you're trying to tinker with things. You know, I bring up a guy like Trevor Bauer, who was huge into that stuff, and he was creating pitches every offseason and stuff like that. But we went through a time where velocity was just what people were searching for. We've seen the average starting pitcher and relief pitcher velocity almost jump 4 miles an hour in the past 10 years. So I think that the people that have been evaluating baseball over the course of that last period of time put a lot of equity into how hard you threw and your ability to miss bats. And you know, I noticed it a little bit from my end when my career was dwindling down. I was throwing, you know, 90, 92, and scouts flat out told me, they're like, that's not good enough. And I was like, well, the back of my baseball card is pretty good. I got outs, but they're like, yeah, but it's 91. So that's where kind of guys have been taught in the last 10 years to chase velocity, because from a very 30,000 foot view, if you have more velocity, it does allow you to make more mistakes, and you know, you don't have to be as fine. But I still think that location, movement, and then velocity are in that order are the most important parts of pitching. Because at the end of the day, you know, all you have to do as a pitcher is try to upset the hitter's timing and not have him hit on that 5-inch sweet spot of the bat. And contact before it or after it is still very good.
0: Mike Kruko's told me, I've done the show with Mike for almost 22 years, and he says, what is hitting? Hitting is timing. What is pitching? Yeah. Pitching is disrupting timing. There it is right there. George, I can't let you go without a thought on my new favorite Giant after 11 pitches, Dylan Smith. I mean, my gosh. Listen, the guy has a pedigree. He was a third-round draft pick of the Tigers out of Alabama, and, you know, he was a kind of a well-regarded prospect, like at least top 20 prospect with the Tigers or whatever. They DFA him for whatever reason, these roster numbers games, and the Giants cash considerations pick him up in a low wattage move on March 30th. But I know it was only 11 pitches last night. But George, we're at the point now where we're like, hey, you're our closer, dude. Any thought on just, you know, the guy's journey, being a third round draft pick, you know, rising through the Tigers system? He did pitch 7 games with Detroit last year. I know it wasn't high on anybody's radar, but the Giants, you know, kind of give him the ball last night, and he earned a little capital in the clubhouse, I imagine, huh?
1: I mean, I would say so. Whenever you're getting a save in a big time situation at Wrigley Field, I mean, that last night for a lot of these guys, I felt like is a test. You're playing at Wrigley Field against the Cubs team. You're on national television as a Sunday night game of the week. There's a lot of things that play into that emotionally. And, you know, again, we were talking about a little bit of a bullpen by committee type situation. And, you know, he went out there and in my opinion, showed some stones in the ninth inning of a one-run ball game at Wrigley Field. I mean, when you look at his career numbers, he's pitched in 10 games. He's got a 1.15 ERA, and the strikeout numbers aren't exactly up there, but he's minimized his base runners. So he's gotten 3 games with us this year. He hasn't given up a run, punched out 3 in almost 3 innings, but you know, he's only given up 1 base runner. And the fact that you're going out there in the limited sample size that we've seen from him, I really like what I've seen. He seems to go out there and attack guys. He gets ahead of hitters. Not afraid. I mean, when you're not afraid of contact with stuff like he has, most of the time you're going to have the benefit of the doubt of things going your way. It's when you start to nibble and start trying to locate and get a little bit too feely out there, that's when hard contact can tend to find you. But so far, I really like what I've seen from the 26-year-old for sure.
0: Yeah, we'll see. I mean, like we said, we've been joking all morning about that guy. When you don't have a job, you're like, hey, man, am I hired? You're like, yeah, what time can you get here? You know what I mean? That's like, that's kind of the closer job right now for Dylan Smith. But hey, man, was it fun? Did you get to Chicago? Did you get a Chicago dog, or is that too touristy for a guy who actually lives there?
1: Oh, you know, I definitely don't eat a Chicago dog at Wrigley Field. But, you know, I only tend to go to these baseball games when the Giants are in town. And I sat all 3 games. We took my wife and our youngest daughter. We took her to her first baseball game on Saturday, and we sat right behind the Giants on deck circle, which was great. Got to say hello to all the boys as they were coming up to the on deck circle, which was great. But, you know, I love going to these games when the Giants are in town. Outside of that, you know, going to baseball games is kind of whatever at this point. I'll go, but when the Giants are in town, I really like going and showing the support for our boys. So it was a lot of fun being out there.
0: That's awesome. You got out there with the family. That is so cool. So, all right, George, we always love catching up. Good talk about the pitchers. We enjoyed it, and we'll catch up down the road.
1: Sounds good, guys. Thanks for having me.
2: Thanks, yeah, George.
0: Good stuff. George Contos. Dylan Smith, my favorite Giant. Here we go. All right, cooler of content's good. We got Manny Machado popping off about analytics. We got, dare we put Ayuk in there? Oh, boy. The sounds from the weekend next on The Sports Leader.
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0: 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Great to have Larry Kruger on the wraparound. we don't do the wraparound series anymore. Friday, Saturday, Sunday. And then they're like, oh, yeah, you got one more on Monday. You're like, what? They used to do that in baseball, Walt. And the Monday, the team that's leaving on Monday is like, dude, our bags are packed. We're out of here. It was always an easy win for the home team. It's getaway day
1: getaway
0: for Krug.
1: Getaway day
0: for Krug. He's got one foot out the door. Marcus will be back. We'll get his full Wrigley reviews on Tuesday. And we actually have a sound. We have a, something in the cooler for Marcus tomorrow where Steve Levy, the longtime ESPN guy, is talking Vegas hockey and just swerves off the road to take a shot at the Raiders, which I really enjoyed. We'll save that for Marcus tomorrow just to get him riled up.
1: Nice.
0: So the Knicks, dude. I mean, it's just, come on. It's incredible, right? I've already seen these videos. Guys are heckling Wemby outside his hotel. Get ready to play golf, Wemby! Wemby was just seen in Central Park yesterday sketching a statue, bro. Listen, I get it. You're cultured. It's nice to be worldly, but that's not exactly instilling the fear of God in the Knicks, right? You know what I mean?
1: What are you sketching, a picture of Cancun?
0: I would like to see, like, if I'm the Spurs, I want to release a video of him throwing down monster dunks, you know? Instead, we got him sketching a pigeon in frickin' Central Park, you know?
1: Nice.
0: So anyway, but the Knicks, he's up against the Knicks tomorrow, and it's going to be tonight, I should say.
1: I highly recommend, by the way, sorry to interrupt, I highly recommend the bike tour through Central Park if you go. Did it last year with the family.
0: We did it. You mean the guided?
1: The guided.
0: Yes, we did it. We
1: really
0: did it.
1: Really did.
0: We had, like, best guy. We had the best guy. He was from somewhere in, I forget his foreign country of origin, but he was awesome.
1: A lot of info.
0: Oh, he was a charmer, man. He was a charmer.
1: Yeah, it's a good
0: time. And he hit, you know, you get all the trivia. Totally worth it.
1: Yeah.
0: Not a touristy thing at all.
1: No.
0: Totally worth it. Yeah, I agree. I can call up some pictures for you, Krug. It was actually drizzling on us. He had ponchos. Oh, you guys need ponchos? Yeah, here.
1: He just kept telling us where all the different things that were filmed in Central
0: saying,
1: Park.
0: Home Alone 2. A lot of Home Alone 2.
1: Home Alone 2
0: is right here. Yeah.
1: Home Alone 2.
0: But anyway, this is what they're up against, dude. We got kids in nursery school / kindergarten going bonkers. Now, this guy said, he was joking. He goes, my kid's kindergarten teacher called and told me to come get my kid because he was leading this in the classroom. This is like a four-year-old kid. You got the video, Walt? Check it out. Check it out on YouTube. Stopping.
2: Let's go, Knicks!
0: Not stopping.
1: Those are real kids.
0: Dude, you want to talk about indoctrinated, man. Those kids are lifers now, right?
1: The first one was Knicks in Fall?
0: Knicks in Four.
1: Knicks in Four. Forgetting a little accent
0: Knicks
1: there.
0: Knicks in Foe. Well, on Friday, we had this guy. And this guy, we were on the front end of this guy. We played it Friday morning. This thing wound up blowing up over the weekend.
1: Is this what I think it is?
0: My mayor is Muslim. My bagel's Jewish. Check it out, this guy. Here he goes.
3: My mayor Muslim! My bagel's Jewish! My Christian Dior! Knicks in Four!
1: Christian Dior.
0: People studied that over the weekend. They're like, this may be the greatest four-line bar in the history of sports. My mayor is Muslim. My big, and then you look at these nursery school, those kindergarten kids or whatever, maybe four-year-old kids. Knicks and Four. Knicks and
1: Four. You know what the get-in price is tonight? Get in. Just get in.
0: What's the latest?
1: $11K.
0: That's nosebleed, bro. That's nosebleed.
1: $11K to get into the game.
0: Okay,
1: tonight.
0: Okay, listen. I mean, everybody's got their own different financial situations. Let's say you had, $25,000 set aside for like a special family vacation. You'd been saving for 3 years, and you know your wife and kid. You guys were going to go to like Disneyland and blow it out. You know, do the cruise or something, you know, and it's going to cost $20,000 to $25,000 all in.
1: The Disney cruise?
0: Yeah.
1: The Disney
0: Island? But then you're a lifelong Knicks fan. Do you screw up the courage? You go to your wife and say, we're not doing it. I got to go. I got to be in the garden tonight. Do you have that in you to go to your bride and say, I got to go.
1: It's going to be a special
0: 808
1: night.
0: 808 KNBR.
1: A real Knicks fan would probably figure out a way to put some money on it to maybe win it back.
0: Kelsey. Shout out Kelsey.
3: My mayor Muslim! My bagel's Jewish! My Christian Dior!
0: In, In general, I have found when I have paid exorbitant prices for a, you don't regret it. It's money that you like. You survive. You still have clothes on your back. You still still eat dinner that night. You know, you still have a bed. Can I tell you when
1: I did regret it?
0: When?
1: I was going to a wedding. Giants Rockies in Denver.
0: 98?
1: This is a few years ago. Gene Machi was...
0: 09? Spielborgs?
1: No, so we're there.
0: Gene Machi.
1: Gene Machi rolls.
0: Rest in peace.
1: I asked Russ Stanley. I said, hey, I need 7 tickets. He's like, where do you want to sit? I'm like, I don't know. Just, you know, whatever. It's a family. Best you got. He gets me 7 right behind the Giants dugout.
0: He does that.
1: Right behind the Giants dugout. They were a lot of money. The game went 3 innings. The skies opened. It was suspended to be picked up in September. It was a May game.
0: And to this day, you regret it.
1: I do regret that.
0: You have regret.
1: 7
0: Regret's a powerful word.
1: Like almost like 9 bills, I believe I paid for 3 innings of Giants Rockies and Gene Machi rolling my kid a ball.
0: I go through Russ for all my dream trip buddies. Like September, July 17th, my buddies and I will be sitting in premium seats in Seattle because of Russ. Dude, these guys do not miss a chance to grind you. These see, like they, if you want to sit down near the dugout at a ball game now, they'll hit you. They'll hit you up, yeah. Man. But not 11K, bro. And that's nosebleed. That's nosebleed.
1: I'm buying tickets right now because I'm going to Boston for the 4th of July deal.
0: Yeah, yeah, yeah.
1: And so we're going to see Yankees Red Sox.
0: Oh, you're...
1: And
0: you want to call? Should I get the Provident? Should I get the Provident Credit Union guy on the line?
1: Yeah, man.
0: I'll get Jim and John from Provident for the loan, buddy.
1: Sunday night baseball bleachers right now are going for $1.87.
0: But well, compared to 11,000 at the Garden, 187 sounds amazing, yeah, dude. It sounds amazing. Buy them right now, dude, and be happy. And every time your wife's like, "Hey, why are we short on money this week?" You're like, "Hey, honey, I didn't go to the Knicks game.
1: I was not at the Knicks game. Maybe you work that into the budget, like how much you saved.
0: Yes. Yeah.
1: Look what we saved by not going to the Knicks.
0: What's like your craziest? Like, I just spent it, and do you regret it or not?
2: No, I usually do. I just watch it at TV, man. I can't afford to spend that.
0: 10, 12, and 14.
1: What's the most you spent?
0: I went to Russ, and I said, give me the best. And, dude, it was big. Candace doesn't know. She does not know.
1: She knows now.
0: She does not know. Well, listen, we still have a roof over our head. Everything's fine. Like, you know, when they come repossess the house, then we got problems.
1: Kids going to the JC. It's okay. It's going to work out. I spent $395 for Niners Cowboys 1995.
0: Well, $395 then.
1: Oh,
0: that's like 3,000 now.
1: That was like on the 50.
0: Yeah.
1: At the Anthem, Niners 13-point dogs rolled in there with Elvis Gerback.
0: Oh, you're talking about that home game. The game at Dallas.
1: At Dallas. Derek LaVille high-stepping it into the end zone. That was one of the greatest Niners games.
0: I was in the press box. That's one of my, I have my certain like cadre of stories I tell. One of my favorite press box stories was that game. I was covering that game for the Santa Rosa Press Democrat.
1: Jerry at the Anthem gone for a touchdown.
0: Ready for this, dude? So Barry Switzer was starting to flame out then. They had already won the bowl, and then they were going to run him out. It was 96, right?
1: No, it was 95. This is the year they won. The year they won the Super Bowl later that year, okay. The Niners beat them in Dallas with Gerback.
0: Well, yeah, I covered the game. I was there, but I swear it was because they were turning on Barry Switzer. Because this is what's the key to the whole story.
1: It was November of 95.
0: Even though they won the bowl, they were not impressed with Barry Switzer because he wasn't Jimmy Johnson, right? And so the Niners just punched him in the face. Jerry Rice touchdown, that whole deal. And Jerry Jones, back then, was young and full of piss and vinegar, went down onto the sidelines in the third quarter on the side and started standing next to Switzer. And Randy Galloway, the legendary Fort Worth News Star, Fort Worth Star Telegram columnist.
1: Right.
0: They have those great legendary sports writers in Dallas. Dan Jenkins, Randy Galloway. Those guys are the best.
1: Skip Bayless.
0: And Randy Galloway yells to the press box. He goes, great. Now we got two guys down there who don't know football. Huge laugh line in the press box. Huge laugh line in the press box, dude.
1: Unbelievable.
0: Oh, man. All right. So, yeah, I spent huge on those 10, 12, 14 runs. I think I'm still paying them off. But I did swear this, I will never do club level again. We've talked about
1: what?
0: This. I will never do the worst fans in the world. Worst. What? Anytime I try 2 strikes, I'd be like, let's go, man. Let's go, everybody up. They're like, sit down. You're blocking my view. I'm like, dude, it's the Giants, October. Can we get a little energy going
1: here? I think the club level is the best angle, though.
0: But, without question. But yeah. the worst of humanity.
1: The people live. The people that work on the, or the people that sit in the club level are bad human beings.
0: I'm saying that. That's my comment. That's my comment.
1: That's the cooler of content right
0: That's
1: there.
0: The cooler of content. Is that? I think we ran out of time. One more. What do we got? Well, now we're going to do Ayuk on the other side. Let's do Manny Machado. I teased it. This thing got some viral action. So he's not hitting.
1: He's not hitting at all.
0: He's hitting like, last I checked, it was 165 or something like that. And the Padres have fallen off. They had a hot start and they had a lot of walk-off wins. And now they're starting to come back. I mean, they're still in a way better spot than the Giants. They're a half game out.
1: They're falling apart a little bit.
0: But there's like bad vibes around them right now. And they lost again yesterday, I think. And Manny went off finally. But maybe he's speaking the truth. You tell me. Check it out.
4: I just wish we can get the analytics out the way. I think there's too many stats out there. Too many stats. Way too many numbers. I don't even know half of the stuff that goes up there. I look at the board sometimes and I'm like, man, I even ask some of the guys, like, what is WCCVBB, whatever it is? Like, what are these names that are being created? You know, I mean, it's just crazy to even keep up with.
5: Weighted expected on base percentage?
4: Is it? Is that what it is? Yeah, what is that? Something like that. Yeah, it's crazy, dude. I mean, the pitching stuff, like, FIP or something like that, I think, right?
5: Fielding independent pitching.
4: Yeah, like, what is that?
6: That's taking out the defense to say this guy.
4: All right, so why would you have that stat?
6: To isn't baseball show how much of a stud a guy really is?
4: Yeah, but it takes a team to win a ball game, and right. Not just one person. One person could be that guy, right? So one person could carry a team, but this is a team sport. You don't win a championship by just one player. It takes a whole village to do it. So why are we creating these stats for? You know, I think that's the problem with baseball right now.
0: Man. You know, Manny Machado has been an unpopular guy, dating back to when he was an Oriole and the Oakland A's had beef with him.
1: He's a prima donna. He's talented.
0: And guess what? Stock up. This is the first day of my baseball fandom with Manny Machado. That's my guy. That's my homie. He said everything I've wanted to say for years, and he's wearing the freaking jock strap. He's out there. He's right. There's a couple of bites in there that are gold. The one that just said, why have that stat, was pretty darn good. And then WXYZPQ, what is that? I mean, he's right.
1: But, it's, you know,
0: like, watch the game. Like, I usually, this is where I wind up when I get into analytics arguments with guys who are huge analytics guys. I always get to the point in the argument, like, or we could watch the game. Like, it's amazing what you can learn by watching the game as opposed to looking at this. I get it. It's fun. And I'll look up Baseball Savant. But ultimately, you got to watch the game, bro.
1: Yeah, but you know your audience.
4: Why
1: as well.
4: Would you have that stat?
1: Know your audience. You're literally ripping stats to guys who write articles based on those stats.
0: I don't know. Is every baseball beat writer a FIP head?
1: Well, I'm just saying they all seem to know what the stats were.
0: Right, I know. But
1: right then they kind of explain.
0: But he's right about like a guy's.
1: No,
0: FIP.
1: He's totally right. Yeah. But you know,
0: oh man, that was.
1: And it's
0: pretty...
1: like, you know, here's the one thing too. It's like. Guys who have terrible radio ratings who are like, I don't believe in ratings.
0: Yeah, well, that's a little different.
1: You know what I mean?
0: That's money.
1: I don't believe in ratings.
0: That's like, it's a funny riff. I get it. But exactly. But ratings translates to ad revenue, which translates to money, which means your ass is done if you can't hit the ad revenue. Whereas for them, it's wins and losses and home runs and RBI, like this traditional stuff.
1: Good stats tend to lead to wins and bad stats tend to lead to losses.
0: Right, but he's saying you don't have to go that deep. Like he's hitting 169.
1: Right.
0: Or whatever.
1: But I mean, bemoaning stats when you have terrible stats is kind of, I don't know.
0: I got you, but
1: it's a little disingenuous.
0: He's hitting 169 and his on base is 254. Those are the only stats that matter, is what he's saying. Like, I can see that. His stats suck.
1: No, I agree with him generally, but, you know, when stats don't matter, when
0: say that when you're hitting 320.
1: Yeah, when you're winning the batting title, tell me stats mean nothing.
0: All right, good stuff, good cooler content. Nixon for Manny Machado and some riffs on various stuff. Okay, here's the deal. Brandon Ayuk spoke. I got the host of Niners Nightly here and the very popular Krug Show on YouTube talking Niners, and you had Alex Smith on.
1: We had Alex Smith on.
0: Let's do a little 49er talk. 49ers rule the world. 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
26: We've talked a lot about measles over the past year, but mumps has largely flown under the radar, even though it's been making a bit of a comeback as well. That's because fewer people are getting the MMR vaccine, which stands for measles, mumps, and rubella. The vaccine's been around for decades. It is effective. It is safe. What makes mumps outbreaks difficult to contain is that symptoms usually don't appear for 2 to 3 weeks after someone's been exposed, and that can make it hard to pin down where that exposure took place. And someone who is infected can transmit the virus to someone else before they are symptomatic. If you get sick, which could manifest like a run-of-the-mill respiratory virus or the telltale swelling of your cheeks and jaw, all you can really do at that point is to treat the symptoms and also isolate yourself so you don't infect anyone else. I'm Dr. Sanjay Gupta, helping you live a better life.
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0: All right, happy Monday morning, everybody. We've had some fun talking about the Giants. Talked to Mike Kruko and George Kontos and my new favorite Giant, Dylan Smith, saving the game last night out of nowhere. I want to thank Larry Kruger for getting up early and driving in.
1: Look at that.
0: Making the extra effort, buddy. Good
1: by
0: job,
1: the way,
0: buddy.
1: By the way, I gotta say it. It's treacherous. You know, if you get in on the road at 4 a.m., you got the people that are up and early, but you also got the people that have been out all night.
0: Oh, yeah.
1: And you got to dodge those people. There, you got to be careful. You got to be careful.
0: But still, not too bad of a... Did you have traffic on the Bay Bridge again?
1: No traffic at all. All right, but I got up extra early. I did some exercise and got in here.
0: What you say? Chair? Tai Chi? What is this?
1: I saw those Instagram Tai Chi workouts. All these guys are ripped. I'm like, I got to try that.
0: All right. Krug in the Under Armour.
1: I may show up shirtless at training camp and just, you know, really... Well, maybe
0: Larry,
1: not. Maybe
0: as
1: not.
0: We like to say in 2026,
1: tarps, like, what?
0: Tarps off. Right? Tarps off.
1: Tarps off.
0: There you go, buddy.
1: That just means your team's not playing that well.
0: I had the most bizarre morning, but I have no freaking idea what happened. Somehow, some way, my iPhone alarm was not on. And, bro, dude, that thing is set forever. Set it and forget it. Like, I haven't touched that thing. Somehow, some way, because you go to an iPhone.
1: Is there a family member you could blame?
0: Sabotage. Telling all y'all. Can't stand it. I know you planned it. Clock. Always like that opening line. It's one of my favorites.
1: Can you blame one of your boys for touching your phone?
0: Well, maybe. Quite frankly, maybe. Anyway.
1: 4:15.
0: Yeah. But for some reason, why would this be off? Like, who went into my iPhone and turned that off? Because when I woke up, I tapped my phone. I could tell it was lighter outside than it should be. I was like, huh. And I tapped my phone. It said 5:06. I went, I said that one of the things. And, my first thought was.
1: What did you skip?
0: I had two thoughts. Number one, is it Sunday? And as soon as my brain said, no, it's not. My second thought was, I can make it. My second thought, I can make it. I skipped the shower.
1: 45 minutes.
0: I skipped the shower.
1: 45 minutes late?
0: Well, so no. I jumped in.
1: What time did you wake up?
0: Had to relieve the bladder. Threw on the Old Spice Classic, brushed the teeth, dressed, got in the car at 5:14 and pulled into the lot at 5:44.
1: Wow.
0: So, made it. How do we sound?
1: How many cars did you... It was one of those things if you had been pulled over by the highway patrol. Excuse me, sir. Do you know how many cars you've passed in the last 500 yards?
0: In my many years of commuting, there has been one or two conversations like that. But
1: you didn't drop the who? Do you know who I am?
0: You know what? Twice when I got pulled over.
1: No.
0: Ready for this? Here's the brag.
1: Do you know who I am?
0: Okay. I can't stand it. Yeah, they did. Sabotage. Somebody sabotaged my phone. Thank you. I'm gonna. Here's the humble brag. Buddy.
1: All right.
0: Humble brag. Twice. I got SFPD to get me back when we were on 55 Hawthorne, way back, and I might have rolled through like a red just to kind of cut a corner here or there and got popped, and twice they're like, oh, dude, we listen. You're good. You can go.
1: Look at that.
0: How about that? Twice.
1: You got listener equity.
0: Yeah, that's what happened. The cops are doing their thing. By the way,
1: hadn't been doing well in the ratings,
0: well, you
1: maybe.
0: Know what it was, buddy? 2010 changed everything. 2010, yeah, everybody's
1: seriously.
0: A good mood.
1: Everybody loves a winner.
0: 2010, 12, and 14. If I ran a red and it was 5 in the morning, they're like, dude, you're good.
1: Seriously.
0: They're like, hey, say hi to Paulie.
1: If Frank Dill ran a red in the 70s, he's going to jail.
0: If I ran a red today, they'd be like, are you still on the air? And where are you broadcasting from? Are you broadcasting from Gilroy? Where are you, dude?
1: What's your excuse? Yeah. Murph goes to the Dylan Smith. He starts talking about his favorite reliever.
0: With the Giants down in the last 10 years.
1: Murph's going away for a long time, man. He's getting locked up.
0: We had my kids graduating high school, so they did this thing where they all go back to their kindergarten school. The kindergarten class got back together, you know, all grown and took the picture at the elementary school.
1: It's all for the moms.
0: Yeah. So we did that, and so all the parents are reuniting yesterday, and one of the dads said to me, shout out Neil, he goes, I still listen, man. I said, bro, you're my guy. He goes, AM too. He goes, I'm still AM. That's what he said.
1: Oh, look, he's not even 104.5.
0: No, that's what he said.
1: I said, not even YouTube.
0: Yeah,
1: KMBR.com. He's strictly 680. He's like mainlining.
0: I'm going to say he's still in the demo too. Even if, I don't know, given all our lawsuits with Nielsen, if demos even matter anymore.
1: What's a demo?
0: You are listening to KBR AM and KBR FM San Francisco, the sports leader, a Cumulus Media Station. Or what would Manny Machado say about our demo, Walt? Like, you know, hey, they used to be like, hey, man, you got to have a listener. It has to be between 25 and 54.
2: Why would you have that stat?
1: Ratings, schmatings.
2: Why would you have that stat?
1: Maybe drop that next time you get a bad number. Hey, Murph, could you come on in?
2: Why would you have that stat?
0: Murph, your numbers are down precipitously.
2: Why would you have that stat?
0: Actually, when a cop pulled me over and said you were going 45 in a 25 zone.
2: Why would you have that stat?
1: You know, Walter has joined the show in the last couple of weeks, and we've noticed that the numbers have...
2: Why would you have that stat?
0: Oh, man, so good. It's funny. It's beautiful. It's true. Making it into work on time, I was like, maybe I don't have to get up at 4:15. Maybe I don't. But I will say this, too. Oddly enough, fewer cars coming in at 5:30 than at 4:30.
1: How's that happen? Can I have one question here? Do you have the setup? I mean, if by chance you had woke up, I don't know, 30, no, 40 minutes. So it would have been the Larry Krueger morning show.
0: It would have been you, buddy. Wow. I would have called in.
1: Could have been your Wally Pipp
0: moment.
1: We got
0: Murph on 19th Avenue calling in, yeah. Could have been pipped. Could have been pipped. I don't want to get down to dirty here, but Christmas of 05, in came Polly for a vacation, and next thing you know.
1: Next thing you know is no more Lyota?
0: Next thing you know. And Tony Salvador told this story. Tony Salvador liked what he heard.
1: Don't go on vacation in radio.
0: Do not. Although I'm going away for 2 weeks coming up here.
1: Or pick your guy. You know. Sometimes I know Rome's producer and Rome.
0: Make sure you pick a guy who's not that good.
1: Exactly.
0: Well, I hate to even bring this up because, you know, we wish George well. But there was a theory that Bill didn't think George would be as epic as him and kind of made sure that he was the guy. You know what I mean?
1: Really?
0: Yeah, that's what that gets down
2: and
0: dirty.
2: Why would you
0: have
2: that?
0: Yeah, no, that's down and dirty. And I want to wish George Seifert all the best. We love him. He won 2 freaking Super Bowls. 2!
1: Didn't he go 1-15 in Carolina, though?
0: Yeah, what are you going to do? He had enough. You know what? 1-15, why would you have that
2: Why would you have that stat?
0: All right, 49er football. We were going to say, I'd ask Brandon Ayuk, why would you have that rant?
1: Shanahan in the fourth quarter. Would you have that stat?
0: Was it Saturday morning when Brandon did it?
1: Yes.
0: Yeah, I woke up. I was like, this isn't what I need to see first thing out of the gate. I'm just trying to have a good Saturday morning here. But here he is on Instagram. You guys tell us what you think of your formerly. This is the guy who caught the ladybug ball against the Detroit Lions, right?
1: Yeah.
0: I mean, this was the guy number 11. He's our guy, but here he is now. Okay. Check it out.
3: We dealing with, you know, like them kids when they don't get picked for the basketball game at the court. But they the ones that brought the ball. So they like, all right, y'all don't want to pick me? I'm taking my ball. I'm going home. As boys, little ass boys. Or like when your kid, he got this one toy. But he don't really know how to use it correctly. So somebody else about to pick it up and play with it. And they're like, oh, yeah, this lady. And they're like, wait, hold on. That's my toy. Ass boy. Little ass boy. Man, stop running from the belt. The belt coming. You scared. They scared. The truth is, they scared. They know how I get. They going to say, oh, yeah, B.A., B.A. did this, B.A. did that, B.A. did, you know, that shit, allegedly, but what they not gonna say is B.A. suck at football because they know how I get, and they running from that belt that's on the way. It's inevitable. It's coming. Stop running. Stop being a female dog.
5: Stop being a female dog.
3: Stop being a little cat.
5: Being a little cat.
3: And stop running from the belt.
0: Bro, this is, I mean, it gets worse every time I hear it. First of all, what was with that ridiculous freaking voice alteration where he was trying to...
1: You don't like that?
0: Oh, bro.
1: You ought to try it sometime. Try it.
0: And what,
1: why would you have that stat?
0: And why would you do that? I don't know. Listen, this guy...
1: Allegedly, you...
0: I know, allegedly. There's allegedly. No alleged. There's no alleged. He admitted it. He forfeited the wages.
1: So
0: right? He forfeited,
1: if it's
0: the
1: allegedly,
0: wages.
1: Wouldn't you file a grievance,
0: yes,
1: and
0: exactly.
1: recoup the 27
0: so, so
1: to 30
0: million?
1: We're throwing
0: million? That one out. We're throwing out the allegedly because you've already admitted it by forfeiting your contract, right?
1: Sounded like he's about to cry at the beginning.
0: Do we even go back to how we got here? Like, what happened? What happened?
1: I'll give you my take.
0: Okay.
1: Niners didn't want to sign him to the contract. He maybe didn't even at the end want to even be a Niner. But somehow the contract got signed, and then he got hurt. And then he felt the scorn of reality in the NFL, which is when your body's broken, nobody wants you anymore. That's the reality. Nobody has any guaranteed money for the most part. And so when it's over, it's over. And so then he felt, I believe, he felt that scorn of, we don't want you anymore. And then I think that probably motivated him to not fulfill the workouts and all the different things he had to do physically to maintain his health. And he bypassed a lot of that stuff. The Niners knew he was bypassing that stuff. They gave, it's like anybody else. I mean, Jeff Kent was not, you know, washing his car. He was doing wheelies on his motorcycle. But guess what? Sabes and Coletti did not rip up that contract. Why? Because he was worth more than he was getting paid. Ayuk, after he got hurt, was worth way less than he was getting paid, and then he gave his employer an avenue to get out of that guaranteed money, and they took it. And everything else from there is just whatever. Just bad feelings, bad vibes, whatever. Niners did not do him wrong. You know, that's just life in the NFL. It's a bad situation, and it was brought on all by himself, and he's the one who violated his contract. He's the one that lost the $30 million. Nobody did that to him. So, yeah, you know, I think he's got to point the finger at himself, and it's hard to do.
0: I mean, great rant. Everything he said is on point. And the thing is also, it doesn't happen to every NFL player because some of them are unbelievable workers and team guys. You know, Bryant Young or whoever you want to pick, Fred Warner, or whoever you want to pick as guys who are just exemplary. But some guys, money changes them, and some guys are surrounded by the wrong people. Now, I don't know. I'm just talking about what I'm observing from having lived a little bit on this planet. I lived a little. Shout out, Gary. in that, you know, there's no way you're behaving like this if you're surrounded by the right people and have your head on straight and didn't let the money affect you. But I can get how money can change you, and I can get how it can change the people around you, and I can get how it can distort your reality. And this happens to people. We see it. We see guys go the wrong way. And don't, like, keep grinding. It's hard to keep grinding. You know, they say it's hard to stay hungry when you're sleeping in silk sheets, that whole deal, you know? I think it was Marvelous Marvin Hagler said that. But the point is that I think it just feels like he's been in a wrong bubble, a wrong view of reality, and money might have changed him because not everybody gets it. You know, not everybody is B.Y. or Fred Warner or whoever, Trent Williams or Christian McCaffrey or whatever, who wants, like, Christian McCaffrey wakes up, all he wants to do is work. Fred Warner wakes up, all he wants to do is work. I mean, this before the injury, BY was doing that. Brandon Ayuk was doing the whole thing with the shorts and other things too. So
1: they never seemed happy.
0: Something along the way went wrong. I mean, his rookie year, obviously behind the scenes, he and Kyle weren't seeing eye to eye because he was in the doghouse there. So it's just unfortunate. I mean, it's a violent game, as you pointed out. It's not for everyone. The money can change you. The people you surround yourself can change you. Injuries can change you. And that's it. Now, the only thing I'd say after all that, is what's next? Like, what, you know, what's next? Like, I don't know. We'd have to talk to, like, either, like, the Mayokos, the Barrows, the Inmans, the Lombardis of the world, or to know the exact contract dates. I don't know the dates, when they have to act again.
1: I believe there's a contractual bonus that's paid him, a roster bonus. I believe it's in September. And then if at that point, the Niners either have to pay that bonus, I believe, or not. And if they, you know, if he's on the roster, I believe that bonus gets paid. So I think there is going to be an end game here, But I've also heard other people reference that there is no end game and it could go on endlessly and they could hold him beyond the beginning of the year. I don't see that happening. I see at the cut down, the Commanders either offering the 49ers some nominal price.
0: You think the Commanders and Adam Peters, who's a former 49er and knows John Lynch and those guys so well, he's going to want to bring this guy into the building?
1: Well, I mean, yeah, I mean, that's a good question.
0: Yeah.
1: You know,
0: yeah.
1: I mean, and there is a lot of talk that Stephon Diggs, who went to University of Maryland, that he wants to go to the Commanders. And if that's the case, and then the other question is Ayuk ready to play?
0: Right.
1: And I don't think he's ready to play.
0: Can he
1: play.
0: Go be that WR1 that he was before the injury?
1: I don't think he's ever going to be that again.
0: Oh, I agree with you. It's going to be very hard for him to come back and regain that edge.
1: Yeah.
0: I mean, he had an edge that's now lost. How long is it? When's the last time he played? What is this? This is 2026?
1: Week 7 of 22. Or of 24, I mean.
0: So he missed the entire 25. So he missed the week second half of 24 on, yeah. And then all of 25?
1: Yep.
0: Wow. Yeah. How many guys come back from that and are that at a position like that?
1: Well, you know, John Lynch described the injury as catastrophic. You know, I mean, there's injuries and then there's catastrophic injuries. Marcus Lattimore is a good example. He had a catastrophic injury at South Carolina. Now, Trent Baalke was still stupid enough to draft the guy in the fourth round, but everybody else seemed to know that he was done. And, you know, this is a catastrophic injury. I mean, three torn ligaments in the knee and he wasn't a burner to begin with. I don't know. It's going to be really interesting to see what, you know, this whole year, the belt is coming. You're talking big for a guy who hasn't played any ball.
0: Right.
1: You know, right. I don't think the Niners are shaking on that.
0: Look at NFL history. How many guys have taken an entire season and a half off from a catastrophic injury and come back and been, you know, I'm sure he can get out there and run a route and catch a pass, but to be that guy, to be the number one guy, I just don't. History would tell you that it's unlikely.
1: Well, you cover the Niners as a beat writer. You know, the one position have to be full tilt or there's no game, you get nothing, is receiver and corner. Because you have to sprint, you have to be in perfect shape, you can't have injuries, and it's like now a guy who's had three terrible knee tears here, three ligaments torn, is going to have to put this thing together and be able to play at a really high rate. It's doubtful that it happens.
0: I think of Jerry Rice in 97 with the knee blowout.
1: But he rehabbed it like a madman.
0: Yeah, I know. So, I mean, I'm saying, like, if I'm looking for history to show me a guy to come back and productive, because then he went on to have great seasons, 98, 99, 2000, 2000. He became a Raider, very productive as a Raider. But, you know, I guess that would be the one thing. But I think Jerry, you can't compare those two guys at all. Not even close. So, although I imagine, I'll tell you one thing, and I say this with love and respect, Jerry. I love Jerry, obviously. It's a good thing social media wasn't around when Jerry was playing, because he had a couple times where he might have gone on some rants. Jerry had a couple things in the locker room that got a little squirrely. You know, he'd go off on writers and things like that. And if he went to Instagram back in the day, maybe it would be getting a little too much cycle
1: and
0: too much traction.
1: And you know, he had moments where, you know, he was, I think Jerry largely, I've talked to Jerry about this, I've done to events with Jerry. I kind of feel like Jerry was driven by the fear of failure.
0: Yeah, he was.
1: The fear of losing it all. And so he just had this insatiable work ethic that was just, you know, maybe the greatest of all time.
0: Yeah, so that's not Ayuk. You can't make that comp. It's not apples to apples at all. No. Speaking of which, I've heard this. Wright Thompson tweeted it, and my brother and sister-in-law told me this during the Amici's feast on Saturday, that apparently this new Rafa Nadal documentary on Netflix is awesome. And apparently he, too, is like Jerry Rice, out of his mind. Out of his mind. Like, he can't exist without freaking out about tennis and losing a tennis match and having to win. They say it's a fascinating portrait of a guy who's, like, out of his tree.
1: Really?
0: Yeah. I mean, they like him. They almost have sympathy for him because he's so, I mean, it starts with, like, OCD. Remember when he used to pick his shorts out of his, when he came on the scene, he was always picking his shorts out of his butt. Remember that?
1: Novak Djokovic
0: was making fun of him and then he got a little sensitive about it and all that. But that's all part of his OCD. You know, he can't touch things or certain, but he's like, I got to see the documentary. I'm just hearing it. Wright Thompson, the great writer, said it was the best sports documentary he's ever seen.
1: Really?
0: My brother was like, I'm not going to go that far, but he says it is fascinating. He said he feels sorry for the guy. Because he's so consumed.
1: What is, if I said best sports documentary you've ever seen?
0: God, that's a great question. I'd have to think about that.
1: I'll tell you the one that I love.
0: That's a great question.
1: My favorite is, and Ross Greenberg does great work for HBO.
0: Those old Olympics ones?
1: No, I was going to say the shot heard round the world with Bobby Thompson.
0: I don't think I've seen that.
1: Ralph Branca. They debuted that here. I had a chance back in the 90s to interview both Ralph Branca and Bobby Thompson for that.
0: Wow.
1: But HBO Sports does some amazing stuff.
0: I have to really rack my brain.
1: That's a great one. And if you haven't seen it, if you're a Giants fan, man, you ought to.
0: I'm not saying it's the best of all time, but the one I've seen most recently that moved me a lot was Rise of the 49ers.
1: Yeah, it was really good.
0: And there's a couple things that, like, I had real emotional reactions to. I mean, when that first episode ends with the NFC Championship, they don't end it with Super Bowl 16. They end it with.

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2: Standing because he wanted, he knew Sally Perez, a low ball hitter. So he was literally standing because he did not want that ball to be low. He wanted to get it above Sally Perez's hands. And then to see him pop that up and panda.
3: You're bringing me back.
2: I mean, that was an emotion. Even my kids sometimes when they make fun of me, they'll be like, Dad, you were incredibly emotional that night. Well, it was maybe the greatest World Series performance I've ever seen.
3: You know what's funny about it? My reaction, my emotion for that was different because that ball that Alex Gordon hit, and I joke about it. I say when Juan Perez and Gregor Blanco started playing hacky sack with the baseball on the warning track, bro, I honestly almost passed out.
2: How about if they overthrew Crawford? They could have overthrown Crawford.
3: So when I think of that one, I'm not as emotional as I am blacked out. Like, I blacked out. I'm like, they just kicked the ball on the warning track. Oh, my God, this isn't going to happen, is it? And they get it into Crawford, and you're like...
2: So
3: for me, it was two. Yeah. I mean, it's 81 Niners, just the utter joy being, you know, but 2010, I was in Texas with Paul. We were up in the, we left the press box to go up in the upper deck with that pack of Giants fans and workers. And I remember it was the start of the ninth inning and I turned around and looked out and saw this freaking silhouette of a roller coaster because Arlington is in this amusement park, you know, and it was like dusk. And I was like, this is where it's going to happen, this amusement park, this roller coaster. And I was like, what a strange place for this dream to come true, but it's going to happen. It's going to happen. It's going to happen. And I called my wife. I don't know how the cell phone working. And I'm like, it's going to happen. And she just told me, I'm going to start crying. She goes, just let it go. She goes, just let it go. She goes, enjoy it. Soak it in. And I was like, I'm going to. And I did. I got freaking emotional, dude.
2: Ugh, in 2010.
3: You got me. You freaking got me. So, yeah, I called her. I'm like, I'm not going to be able to talk. She's like, just let go and go into the moment. It's unbelievable.
2: Those are all good ones. Yeah, Any bad ones?
3: Oh, 2002, bro.
2: Yeah, I mean, 2002 game six.
3: 2002. Larry, for me, it'll never get worse than the 1990 NFC Championship.
2: That three-peat is gone.
3: Fumbled. I'm definitely not over it. I'm definitely not over it.
2: See, the one
3: definitely not over it.
2: The one that bothered me the most was the 92 NFC title
3: at home. Oh my god!
2: Because that Niner team with Steve Young was the best team in football, and they should have beat the Cowboys. They were better than the Cowboys. You know, the Cowboys had a perfect game plan. They played ball control. The Niners were worse in 93 than the Cowboys, Niners were better in 92.
3: Yes, they were.
2: And that one is the one for me that got away.
3: And you know what? Poor Steve, he talks about it. He talked about it in that documentary. I know. He says, I was not good enough. You know,
2: here's the question. Would Steve have won if Roger didn't fumble?
3: They only had a week between that. That year was interesting because there was only a week turnaround. Would they have beaten the Bills?
2: I don't think so.
3: I'm going to say yes because they were so freaking good. They were so freaking good.
2: They had played earlier that year in the game where there was no punts. Remember that game? Earlier in the year that year, I think Buffalo and the Niners got together at Candlestick and there was no punts.
3: That was an incredible game. I just thought the 49ers were just so unbeatable then. Three times, they were going for three in a row. Yeah. Jerry, Roger, everybody. Holmgren was still the OC, right? In 90?
2: But this would have been Steve Young raw.
3: I know, on short week, too. That year, there was no two-week break.
2: And you remember Steve Young's first playoff game against the Redskins. He had a bunch of turnovers. So I don't know about that one. I don't know about that one.
3: The reason why that one sticks in my craw so much is because anything, like I still to this day, in one game,

0: I'm taking Montana over Brady all the time.
1: Sure.
0: All the time.
1: Of course.
0: But you can't argue with people who go seven, you're an idiot, you don't live in reality, da-da-da-da-da-da-da. Had Joe won three in a row, had Leonard Marshall not gotten that hit, which he did, credit to Leonard Marshall, he knocked out Montana.
1: Who's, by the way, a great guy.
0: But anyway, if he didn't, Joe would have won three in a row, and that would have been the mic drop of mic drops. I don't care how many Brady won. If Joe had five and three in a row, there's not even a discussion.
1: Yeah.
0: But he didn't get it. He's still the greatest of all time.
1: I agree.
0: Yeah.
1: I agree. And Brady agrees.
0: One game. I mean, that's the one thing about that whole documentary is that some people were very upset that Brady narrated it. I was like, this is Brady's way of saying Joe's the best.
1: I like Brady. I've interviewed Brady before, but I think Brady is emerging as the best color analyst in the game right now.
0: Yeah. Well, you know, it's funny. A lot of people hated him when he started. He's getting better for sure. We destroyed the clock. Curly's losing his. Curly's like, I came back from France for this. All right. We'll get it back on The Sports Leader.
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3: We will check in on Giants Cubs as well as the madness across the national sports landscape. 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And Walter, you're doing a great job running the board, man. 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
15: Breast cancer is the most common cancer among women in the world. And according to a new study out of the University of Washington School of Medicine, an estimated 3.5 million cases a year are expected by 2050. Now, the good news is we've gotten so much better at screening, earlier detection, and cutting-edge treatments in many countries, including here in the United States. But even here in America, black women have a death rate from breast cancer that is 40% higher than white women, a disparity that exists despite our world-class treatment infrastructure. So what can you do to lower your risk? Eat less red meat? Try your best to manage your blood sugar and your weight? Exercise is really important. Cut back on drinking, quit smoking. And remember this, you should start getting mammograms. At what age? 40. That's when you should start. I'm Dr. Sanjay Gupta, helping you live a better life.
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0: All right, I got Kruger in here pressing emotional buttons. But we were talking about great sports documentaries. And he said, just hoop dreams. And I was thinking that was like a feature film. But you're right. It's a documentary, and that has to go at the top of the list, if not one, two, or three. It's on the podium. It's on the podium, for sure.
1: I'll tell you this. It's not a documentary, but if you watch the ESPN 30 for 30 on Dennis Eckersley.
0: Oh,
1: I think Dennis Eckersley.
0: Huge Eck fan.
1: Is one of the most interesting people ever. I mean, when you think about, he had a teammate run off with his wife, and he was like, cool with it. He gave up the biggest home run to Gibson, and he faced it head on. He didn't LeBron James it and skip the presser. He stood at his locker, and then he gets embarrassed by David Price on the flight, and it's just like, you know, Eck is just awesome. I mean, in his lingo and his moss and all the, you know, all this stuff. I mean, Eck is one of my favorite.
0: One of the coolest guys of all time.
1: Yeah, it's got to be one of the coolest guys of all time.
0: He and Kuyper are still hanging out in there, and they play golf in the East Bay all the time.
1: I mean, unbelievable. Dennis Eckersley is one. He's so comfortable in his own skin. He's one of a kind, man.
0: A massive Eck fan for sure, and a great pitcher for sure. All right, you got some business here, Krug. You see, in all the maudlin memories, we still got some business to do.
1: There you go. Today's Stanford Healthcare Health Report, sponsored by Stanford Healthcare. And Elliot Ramos has got the right quad strain. He's been on the injured list since May the 16th. It's a 10-day injured list. Expected to be back possibly this month. He got a PRP injection on May the 19th here in the city. He continues to rehab down in Arizona. He began a hitting progression June 1st. So we shall see. Elliot Ramos, hopefully he'll be back soon.
0: Yeah, it'll cause some logjam with the lineup for sure. We'll see what I have to do. So other ones that have been mentioned, the Ken Burns baseball docs. Running joke, Marcus Boucher, who you're sitting in his seat, he'll be here tomorrow. He says, oh, yeah, no, I love that. Whenever I need to take a nap. That's his riff. That's his riff on that. It did not translate to his generation. Although you're a baseball lover, passion for the pastime. You love it. Are you on Marcus's team? You take a nap when you watch it, or are you like me? You get into the nerdy Ken Burns pace.
3: I'll probably take a nap on that.
0: Oh, man.
3: I'll ride with Marcus, yeah.
1: There are a lot of interesting things about it, though. I mean, like, back in the day, in the Ruth era, balls that landed on the track and bounced over the fence were considered home runs.
0: How about that? I always just remember from one of my favorite lines in sports documentaries, it was narrated by John Chancellor, who was a great news guy when you and I were growing up on NBC News.
1: Yeah.
0: And he had a great narrator's voice. And when they did the one on Ruth's 60-homer season in 1927, and this is when we were first learning about what they call the Ken Burns effect, which is a black-and-white photo, and then you slowly zoom in on it, which you can do now. If you make, like, a documentary on your MacBook, you can do the Ken Burns effect. But I'll never forget this line because it was a great writing. It was ending the episode, and it had him in the locker room, and he had the cigar, and all his teammates were around him cheering, and he's all chubby, and he's got the cigar, and he's holding a beer. And it said, and you hear Chancellor narrating it very solemnly. He's like, in the locker room, the babe shouted above the din. 60, he shouted, 60. Let's see some other son of a bitch try to match that. And as the camera zoomed in on Ruth, Chancellor said, it was generally agreed, no son of a bitch ever lived.
3: The final line.
0: I was like, that is great documentary making right there. All right, we'll be right back on The Sports Leader.
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0: Ooh, Smokin' D's Barbecue right here in the city. $100 gift card right now. Call Jean-Jo Curley back from France. Jean Valjean has nothing on Jean-Jo. 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We'll be doing it all week. It's really good, Larry. They the guy who Smokin' D, who founded it, married. He's from Houston. He married a gal from San Francisco who had Chinese food in her background. So he invented this brisket pork bun. Like, instead of a, you know, the pork buns,
1: yeah,
0: but it's filled with barbecue brisket, bro. Yo, I think it's only available on Fridays and weekends.
1: What's your first-round draft choice at the barbecue extravaganza? Are you going chicken, pulled pork, ribs, wow, brisket? Are you going marbled brisket? Going lean brisket?
0: You know what the answer is.
1: You going Frank?
0: You know what the answer is.
1: Pulled pork?
0: The answer is yes. That's the answer. That's the answer. All right, buddy.
1: Yes, sir.
0: I know we got business. Hey, buddy, yep, here. Yes.
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0: Hey, real quick, just because I follow this stuff, and I don't know if anybody else does, but College World Series, anybody? Do you watch it? Anybody?
1: No,
0: Walt, you watch it? Yeah, yeah. So now we're official. Poor Cal Poly. Yeah, they got a little bit of the short end of the stick.
1: They got worked by West Virginia.
0: So West Virginia, and in front of Pat McAfee and the whole crew, quaffing beers. So they're going. Georgia, I got my buddies. I got two real good buddies who are Georgia dogs. Shout out Johnny and Malk. They're very happy. Ole Miss is advancing.
1: It's funny how the SEC has replaced the six-pack as like the conference.
0: North Carolina, and I want to give a special shout out because they're playing USC, and of course, this is like Ireland-England World Cup soccer. Like, Ireland didn't qualify, so they say, who are you rooting for? Well, whoever's playing England is who you root for. Well, that's us with baseball. Once UCLA got eliminated, fell flat on their face. You can't have the Trojans go. And they were up 3-2 in the ninth inning of the elimination game yesterday. Did you see it?
1: No.
0: Oh, man. Kid hit a foul ball down the third base line. The third baseman went over, and he saw the left fielder, and he let it drop. Foul ball. Next pitch, North Carolina walked him off.
1: Oh,
0: oh man. So that made me happy. So go Heels. Texas eliminated Oregon. Texas is going. And, dude, poor St. John's for Richie Aurelia and Joe Panic and Chris Mullen and the crew. Alabama eliminated them.
1: St. John's, that guy who came out of the pen for St. John's and just saved their bacon. I forget the guy's name, but he, bushy-haired guy with glasses, came out of the pen, threw six shutouts.
0: I love it. But yeah. They got eliminated by Bama today. And then the one team that's just crashing out of nowhere, Troy. Like, what?
1: From Alabama? Troy State?
0: Yeah,
1: Alabama?
0: Troy, Alabama.
1: They have a lot of underrated athletes there.
0: My guy Platsy checks in. There's no Pacific or Mountain Time Zone representation in this World Series.
1: It's amazing.
0: So Troy, Texas, Carolina, Ole Miss, Georgia, and West Virginia. And by the way, Oklahoma, Kansas still going.
1: Those are football areas.
0: It's a red state sweep going on there.
1: Almost a southeast
0: party. It's crazy how baseball is so freaking good. You know what's funny? I follow like the high school recruits because, you know, I got a bunch of buddies whose kids play high school baseball, and I'm always looking at the national rankings. Do you know what state punches way above its weight? Mississippi. They put out a lot of high school baseball prospects.
1: Oh, so
0: it's a small state, dude.
1: It's one of the greatest athlete per capita states in the country. You see top tier Mississippi players play at Mississippi State, Mississippi, Southern Miss, and all throughout the rest of the SEC.
0: Jerry Rice.
1: Yeah. Mississippi Valley.
0: Itabena. How about Mississippi State?
1: Archie Cooley in the.
0: Do you like a Will Clark from Mississippi Totten? State? Although he's a New Orleans
1: Jeff Thigpen.
0: Yeah, but he played there. Rafael Palmeiro.
1: Palmeiro.
0: On and on and on, man. And then Ole Miss, obviously, Eli and Archie Manning. Patrick Willis. They didn't grow up in Mississippi, but they played college ball there.
1: I mean, look at Deshaun Stribling now with the Niners. I mean, the Ole Miss, you know, the SEC's got so much money because of the SEC network. And you're seeing people are leaving Southern California. Athletes that would never have left Southern California 20 years ago are now like, let me get to Oxford, Mississippi.
0: Yeah.
1: Don't tell me there's not money that changes hands there.
0: Well, for sure. And also, I would say, you know, there's that people roll their eyes when the SEC football came up with their slogan, it just means more. That was their slogan. People are like, oh, you know, SEC, blah, blah, blah. Big Ten guys. Blah. Bro, it does. It just means more. That's an accurate slogan, bro. Yeah. It means more to them than it does to anybody else.
1: You could play DB for the Niners, and you would have more anonymity in the Bay Area than if you're a sophomore top recruit for Bama.
0: Yeah. It means more. It does. There's deep sociological things I've read about. Do we even want to go down this road of like going back to the Civil War, like the humiliation the South felt in losing the war? This reclaims their sort of, I've read this. This is not me. These are important historians and sociologists have said.
1: They're getting even from the Civil War.
0: Kind of. They're trying to kind of reclaim their identity and or their heritage and or something to be proud of. And that's kind of why it's kind of the root of it all. I know it's deep. Furious is deep. We're just trying to beat the Nationals tonight. That's all. Just trying to beat the Nats tonight. I'll stay away from that. By the way, more on the sports documentaries that we didn't mention. You know what people love? I didn't see Dogtown and Z-Boys. Now, Pauly was a huge fan of that one, the skate one. Did you see that one?
1: No.
0: No? Okay. But the one I do want to say, and Esquire magazine picked this, the guy named Bud Greenspan did these Olympic documentaries starting from Tokyo on, and he would tell these stories narrated by, and this is where this guy got his break, Liev Schreiber, who's a great narrator.
1: Yeah, he's the best. If I was going to have anybody do a documentary, that's the guy I want voicing it.
0: Can you imagine Liev saying, that day, Larry decided to wear his Maryland Under Armour top.
1: It'd be awesome.
0: You know what I mean? It'd be incredible.
1: Be amazing.
0: Footage of you walking in, you know?
1: And then Larry did not put a dollar in the kitchen voluntary thing.
0: Oh, are you confessing on air right now?
1: No, actually, I did put a dollar
0: in. Okay, all right. So what I do is I put in 20, and then I just kind of generally ballpark it.
1: Oh, look at you.
0: Yeah.
1: Look at you.
0: I told Jocelyn, I said,
1: you're like Derek Coleman. I'm going to, here's a $100 bill. I'm going to speed through your whole damn state kind of a thing. that's Murph right there. Here's a 20 spot. I'm going to eat what I damn well please for like from now on.
0: All right. Well, listen, Krug, it's getaway day. We've loved having you, buddy. We're going to break. We're going to get out of here. What did we learn today? I don't know. We learned something. We'll get out of here and hand it over to Silver. And who's in today? Is it JD? Yeah. Silver and JD. How about John Joe's return? John Joe.
1: He's back.
0: All we did was blow up the clock for him upon his return. All right. We'll learn something on the other side and hand it over and then kick Larry out on The Sports Leader.
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30: We've talked a lot about measles over the past year, but mumps has largely flown under the radar, even though it's been making a bit of a comeback as well. That's because fewer people are getting the MMR vaccine, which stands for measles, mumps, and rubella. The vaccine's been around for decades. It is effective. It is safe. What makes mumps outbreaks difficult to contain is that symptoms usually don't appear for 2 to 3 weeks after someone's been exposed. And that can make it hard to pin down where that exposure took place. And someone who is infected can transmit the virus to someone else before they are symptomatic. If you get sick, which could manifest like a run-of-the-mill respiratory virus or the telltale swelling of your cheeks and jaw, all you can really do at that point is to treat the symptoms and also isolate yourself so you don't infect anyone else. I'm Dr. Sanjay Gupta, helping you live a better life.
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2: Well, it's been great having Larry Krueger here Friday and Monday. Thank you, my man, for getting up early, dragging your butt across the Bay Bridge, getting up early for the Tai Chi. We had fun. We brought back some memories. Remember the time we brought back guys who go back a little bit. Larry goes back farther than I do. I go back to I started working in spring of 04. What was your first on-air shift at KNBR?
3: 97.
2: With Towny or?
3: No, I was with, the very first segment was with the great Bruce McGowan on Sports Phone.
2: Sports Phone? Was it a night stint?
3: It was a night show. Then I did a couple weekends with him, and then Fitz had it written into his contract. He was like only going to do like post game after the Warriors, and if like the Giants played, he didn't have to do post game. So I started doing all the post games after the Giants games.
2: Oh man, awesome, awesome stuff.
3: 1997,
2: well, great having
3: good
2: you.
3: Good year, by the way, for Giants baseball.
2: It was very good.
3: Yeah,
2: shout out Jose Vizcaino at shortstop. There he was the forgotten pickup in that trade. You know, he's like, oh, the Jeff Kent trade. I mean, the Jose Vizcaino trade.
3: Wilson Alvarez,
2: Julian Tavares,
3: Roberto Hernandez,
2: yes,
3: Danny
2: dude.
3: Darwin,
2: and like as happy as you're going to see Barry. Remember, he was on top of the dugout hugging everybody after they clinched.
3: Remember the Rod Beck double play on the day game, two-game Giants-Dodgers series?
2: Twice a year, we have Brian Johnson on just to talk ball and life because he's a great guest.
3: Yeah.
2: And we lead in with that every time, single time.
3: It was amazing. So, what a two-game series that was. And that shifted the momentum. Giants pulled into that series, I think, either tied or a game back. Yeah. They took control and never looked back.
2: It's funny. I went to the game before, which was awesome. There was 56,000. It was a Wednesday night or Tuesday night.
3: Roberto Hernandez closed it.
2: Bonds hit a homer in that game. It was one of those games, Larry. We bought tickets in the parking lot, and it was upper deck reserved center field. Like, that's how, 56, section 56.
3: Bring your binocs.
2: Because that's how many people showed up for a Tuesday night. And then the next day was the day game again, or the Thursday day. I think it was Thursday day.
3: Remember, that's the way Giants baseball used to be. 55,000 for Giants Dodgers, and then the next night it'd be a 12-5.
2: Well, opening night, you know, opening day, Herb Cain and the whole crew would go out. 56,000 at Candlestick. Next day, 8,100. Well, listen, Wrigley was the same way. I told you in that 23-22 game, Kruger was actually 14,000 at that game.
3: Yeah.
2: Then it changed in the 80s. It got lights. It got, you know, 80, I think we've talked about it. Baseball got really romanticized and sort of marketed to the baby boomers, and it got real nostalgic. And then Fenway and Wrigley became like American institutions as opposed to like, that place is a dump. It used to be like that. That place is a dump. No, now it's not.
3: Fenway was empty for years,
2: right? Absolutely. Yeah. When Ted Williams' last, you know, the famous home run, Gods Do Not Answer Letters, John Updike, the great line when he didn't come out for the standing ovation.
3: Right.
2: John Updike wrote Gods Do Not Answer Letters, one of the great lines in sports writing history. But there was like, I don't know, 18,000 there, 16,000, whatever. So, all right, time to learn. I learned today. Here we go. Yes.
1: Inquiring minds want to know, what did OG Murph learn today?
2: Yeah, Kringles are good. It's sponsored by Bigelow Tea. Grab a mug and tea proudly. Thanks to the great Larry Krueger here, I learned that we all were going through our moments here. I don't even know what started it, but we started talking about sports documentaries and emotional moments. And what have been the good and bad in your time here in the Bay Area? And of all the choices, you said that the 2014 Madison Bumgarner final out, that your kids still say, man, Dad, we've never seen you like this. Larry, let's take you back to October 2014 here.
4: Madison Bumgarner tried to wrap up this World Series for the Giants. He's ready. He throws. Swing and a pop-up. Side the ball down the line in foul ground. He's got plenty of room, and he's got it. And the Giants have won. They have won the World Series for the third time in 5 years. And Madison Bumgarner has firmly etched his name on the all-time World Series record books as one of the greatest World Series pitchers the game has ever seen.
2: Boom! There it is, man.
3: Goosebumps.
2: You got him. You got him. Where were you watching? At home?
3: At home, yeah.
2: Yeah, with the kids.
3: Amazing, amazing moment. Amazing. 3 in 5 years for a team that I never thought I'd ever seen them win one. And
2: agreed.
3: That was spectacular.
2: Oh, man. I mean, and the double play in that game, too, right?
3: Ugh.
2: Replay. Replay saved us on that one, man. Oh, man. We were near, you know who Paulie and I were standing next to up in the a little alert? Marky Banez happened to be the guy right next to us there. And then that one, Paulie and I were so happy because we go into the clubhouse afterwards to congratulate Boach. He's having cigars and champagne with Flannery and Roberto Kelly and the whole crew. And he gets up out of his desk and puts a paw on each of our shoulders. He goes, well, guys, I want to thank you boys for coming out.
0: That's awesome.
2: We're like, you're welcome, Boach. All right, so, well, listen, bud, great seeing you.
3: Great seeing you.
2: Do you have Niners Nightly tonight?
3: No, this week I'm Niners Nightly Wednesday and Thursday, and then Friday I'm in with Silver at 10.
2: Oh, yeah, because there's baseball. Right, because there's baseball. All right, well, listen, have a great summer with the kids.
3: Yep, you too.
2: Marcus back tomorrow. We'll hear all the stories from Wrigley. Papa and Silver with JD in is next. 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
17: But at the very least, looking to elevate a ball deep enough into the outfield. 1-0, he swings and drives this one out to left center. Crow Armstrong is back. He's at the track, looking up. It is another Giants grand slam. Matt Chapman joins the party. A grand slam to left center here in the fourth. It is 6-0 Giants.
18: Hench is ready, and the 2-2, a swing and a ground ball right side past the diving Arise. Maricotto and right, it picks off of his glove, rolls away. Swanson will score, and the game is over.
17: And a heartbreak for the Giants here at Wrigley Field today. The 1-0 pitch, a swing and a pop-up. Left side of the infield, it's Adames, he's under it, he's got it! And the game is over! The Giants have won it in 10 innings as Dylan Smith comes in out of the bullpen and strands that tying run at third base. Matt Chapman's RBI single in the top half, the difference. And the Giants win this series here in Chicago. Final score in 10 innings. The Giants 2 and the Cubs 1.
19: How about a little do-over for Sunday night baseball? Giants get it done last night after Saturday, losing it late in extra innings. And then no problems there with Matt Chapman, who continued to stay hot on this road trip. Yeah, that's right. I said Matt Chapman on the road trip, finishing 5-5 for the team all around. Can't complain too much here, but long, long, long way to go. Good to see them get a series win at Wrigley Field. It is Papa and Silver, JD, hanging out with us. I don't know what Murph's done to the chair, the mic, or anything. I feel like I shrunk 4 inches when I sat down today. Got to adjust this. Walter, you're not here to solve my problems anymore. I'm on my own. I'm swimming. But we do got JD. We do got Tim Webb, and we do have all of you out there at 808KNBR. Good morning, my friend. How was your weekend?
3: It was good. I'm having a little trouble getting adjusted myself. The mic was down a little bit, and the arm was changing. It looks like yours may be falling apart on you there.
19: Bring back Marcus.
3: I don't know what's going on, but I'm having a little trouble settling in here on a Monday. But we'll get there.
19: We're all going to get there together, and the Giants go 5-5 on the road trip, as noted. I got to say, take that in the context of the way it started with Colorado, and I'll give you my two words in segment number two, but the bottom line is this is a team that, yeah, long, long way to go. They're still 12 under. They didn't lose any ground after they last left San Francisco when we were at the end of that in the Arizona series, and then it continued into the weekend, and it just wasn't good all around. So, hey, to split two in Milwaukee after the way that started and Kyle Harrison owned you, then you have Saturday night's heartbreak, more conversations about the closer. How about a little Dylan Smith for you getting his first career save? Whichever way you got to do it, Matt Chapman, get the hit, Dylan Smith, get the save, and even if it's got to be eighth inning heroics with a little double play courtesy of Rafael Devers. They did only allow one run in the end, so we could point to the miscues. Most part, they were a pretty good defensive team, and they were yesterday.
3: Yeah, I mean, and they have been, I feel like, a pretty good defensive team, except when they aren't. And when they aren't, it tends to cost them games.
19: And they haven't been good enough to where when you just make one or two errors, it's like, that's the difference.
3: But it has been so feast or famine in so many different ways in terms of, like, when they win, they tend to play pretty clean and pretty good defense overall. But, good weekend. They split the two 50-50 games, essentially. It's funny, we were talking about it a little bit before the show. The fact that it felt like they probably should have won on Saturday and they probably should have lost yesterday or last night, given all the opportunities that the Cubs had. And there was a little fortuitous, some fortuitous line drives that found gloves and bad base running and different things that kind of broke the Giants' way there, including in the extra inning, the Matt Chapman base hit to score the Manfred man. And then Dylan Smith comes in and is able to get the Cubs and prevent them from scoring, kind of the opposite in some ways of the way Thursday's game went, where it felt like the Giants had a bunch of opportunities themselves to add on at different points in the game. And then Pete Crow Armstrong ties the game there a couple of times, and they wind up unable to cash in the Manfred man, and the Cubs end up pulling that one out at Wrigley on Saturday afternoon. But all in all, yeah, I mean, I feel like for the first time, Greg, and I don't want to be crazy about this, and I'm sure the folks on the Golden State Lumber and Showroom text line are going to come down my road for saying it, whether it's, you know, good, bad, or indifferent, right?
19: Yeah, but you know what? That's every day anyway.
3: But I am going to say it. This is the first time, as we come in here on June 8th, this is the first time all season where I feel like the Giants have a little bit of action. This is the first time where I feel like, and yes, we're talking about a five-game stretch. We're talking about a five-game stretch where they've won two out of three really well-pitched games, and then they've had the two games where it's been ridiculous that they've won with their offense and scoring 30 runs in those games. Not to say that the Giants are going to get back into the race or anything like that, and 12 under is still a hell of a haul, but this is the first time all season that I've come in and thought, you know what? The way that they've played the last five games, it feels like they got a little bit of action. It feels like this is an opportunity to actually, for the first time, turn it into a stretch of good play that's going to go beyond 10 games. And then what can that ultimately turn into as the season continues to roll? Because there is so much season, of course, still remaining. So, again, not a grandiose say they're going to get back in it or anything like that, but this is the first time all year where I've thought they've got a chance if they can use this opportunity right now off of the 4-5 and extend this out a little bit to make a little bit of a significant push back toward the 500 mark.
19: Before I even get to my two words, my own feelings off the end of the road trip, let me ask you a question. You said it's the first time you feel like they have action. In what ways is it different than when they went 7-3 for that stretch earlier in the season and they had the two clutch wins against the Dodgers?
3: I just more buttoned up baseball, okay. I feel like.
19: More consistent offense.
3: And not even more consistent offense, but more consistent pitching. Because I think you look at, I mean, it's four of the five games where they've pitched well. It was one full turn through the rotation where, and I know Robbie Ray was a little shaky on Friday, but he had double digits runs on the board, and it didn't matter. He could work his way through it.
19: They're going to get him 19 against Colorado and then, 18 against Chicago. So then it's going
3: to
19: be all right.
3: Yeah, he's able to figure it out, but it's the well-pitched games. It's two straight, even though this does not factor into the five games that we're talking about here where they're 4-1. It's two straight really good Logan Webb starts. Now he goes again, and I'm always big on, you know, how a series ends. Do you win the series versus not? How did you win the games that you won? And then what is it set up for the next series? Because that's how you build into whether it's at a minimum just stringing some series together. And again, it's only one. So I understand this is kind of a bold take here because they have literally only won one series. And you saw how difficult it was to even win that series and win that game last night to take that series. But now it sets up Logan Webb going again. And you've got Robbie Ray, who
8: has not necessarily pitched well, but he's worked his way through, and he's had some room to work his way through. It's to me the Giants are a little bit more, and maybe this is just the ebb and flow of the season, but there's a little bit more of the they're pitching well when maybe the hitting isn't there as much, and they're in the game. They're hitting when maybe the pitching isn't there as much, and you need comfortable wins here. And I know the game in Milwaukee did not end up being comfortable because of the bullpen, and of course the bullpen is still the major number one question mark. And I know as much as I'm saying maybe they should have won Saturday and lost last night, most Giants fans are thinking they should have swept, damn it. They should have won all three, and they should have won the game in Colorado, and then maybe they'd really have a little bit of action going back to that Logan Webb start. Take a breath, JD. But I think they're just it felt a little different to me in terms of the way they were playing. Cleaner baseball, they were stealing a little bit more, they had the hitting games, but for the most part, it's been the starting pitching that makes me think it's a little bit different, in conjunction with the hitting maybe starting to come around a little bit, and we've seen that for a greater length of time. We've seen that really going back to the A's series is really when the hitting started to turn around, those two Saturday Sunday games in Sacramento.
14: And you're going to take that with a grain of salt playing in a minor league ballpark, but then to continue it onward, that's held a lot more weight, and that's to larger point that you're making. Matt Chapman still believes. Do you? That's the question I have out there. 831 says, stop blowing smoke. This team is hot garbage. And look, okay, that's a fair take, right? They're still 12 under 500. They are second to last in the National League.
8: They're a lucky line drive out from being a game off their low point. I mean, that's the reality. I mean, if you want to look at it that way, you can look at it that way. I'm choosing to look at it, at least for today, in a little bit of a different manner. But yes, to that point, and when you get 15 under, as they were before they had won four of the last five, they think of how well they've played over the last five, and they've made up, 20% of their debt to 500 at this point. And so, again, I don't want to get carried away with it, but we've come in here and we've, rightfully,
14: we've had a lot of angry Mondays.
8: Been critical. And by the way, five straight Sundays they've won now. Five straight Sundays they've won. That's I don't know. That doesn't really mean anything, but it was
14: but
8: something.
14: He's our day of the week guru, so he's got it all unlocked.
8: It was just something that I noticed. I just throw these things out there. It doesn't mean anything, but yeah, they've won five straight Sundays going back. Haven't lost on Sunday since the debacle in St. Petersburg.
14: Yeah. Yeah, we don't need to revisit that one. So 808-CAN-BR is your number. 415-808-5627. Golden State Lumber and Showroom text line. We got the phone lines where you can call DJ Webb in the back, and then we've also got the YouTube chat. Good morning to all of you. We have a lot to get into today. Of course, a lot of Giants. Brandon Ayuk also delivering more messages on Instagram that mean, we'll try to figure that out. And of course, rest in peace to Stacey King as the NBA Finals are going tonight. Great Bulls announcer and former player. And we got a little Game 3 action happening at the Garden later this evening.
8: They're playing a game?
14: They are playing a game. Just check social media and you can find out all about it. Show up 5 hours before tip off and maybe you'll be able to see the start.
8: I didn't think there was an actual game going on. I thought
14: it's Papa and Silver with JD. We're going to take a breath as we get this Monday started on the Sports Leader.
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14: Everybody's still believing, you know. We started off slow and it's easy to get down and easy to, you know, try to make, hitting is hard and you can make things big deals and you can all get in a rut, but if you believe and we keep working and grinding, we know we have enough veteran guys that we know it's a long season, and it shows, you know. We had a slow first month, but we're coming, and there's a lot of baseball left.
19: Matt Chapman says, I got to keep believing. We got a long way to go, and they started poorly, and that they did. Still 12 games under 500, but winners of four of their last five, winners of a series at Wrigley Field, and the San Francisco Giants return home after their third three-city road trip. I know you're a big travel guy, JD. Three-city road trips in the first half of a season. Giants, after all those games they spent very early in the season at home, I think it's 38 of 66 on the road now, so going to be nice to get some Oracle Park back. Although I will say, hopefully the hitting can come with them, because we know this is not a hitter's ballpark, and they took advantage of the hitter's ballpark, although you made the point, not high scoring at Wrigley with the way the wind was blowing Saturday and Sunday. So, Giants, you're up.
8: Yeah, wind blowing in the last 2 days, but the Giants able to win a couple of pitcher's duel games and get the big run, or at least win the game last night. The Cubs came back. Giants should have got that game on Saturday. But, yeah, wind blowing in, you play those games out, and we'll see as they come home. And, yeah, no more three-city trips the rest of the way. I was looking at it. They basically go every other week now. They go home, away, home, away. Yeah. I think there's one three-series homestand between now and the end of the season. But other than that, it's basically a week home and a week away throughout the remainder of this thing.
14: And that doesn't come until August. It's Detroit, Houston, Colorado there from about August 7th through the 16th. So, yeah, there's going to be a nice little alternation. So get your schedules all set as you make your summer plans and vacation. And hopefully all the teachers and kids getting out of school right now can go and catch some Giants baseball. If you're old enough, have a Surfside with John Shea. We'll talk to him on Wednesday when we're out at the patio. But I do got my two words for you.

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2: Chance to go and win after looking like you just had zero life, zero pride. I'm going to say it's a giant pulse on a Monday.
3: It makes you feel like they did better on the trip than they actually did. Certainly, you look at the 1-4 and then the 4-1. And yeah, they were and did look lifeless going back to Denver on that Saturday. They bounced back with the big, bat game in Colorado to salvage and not get swept by the Rockies, which would have been an all time low. If you get swept in that series, in addition to what would have been at that point a literal low. I thought they showed some fight in that game, although I thought that game is more the game that you get because sweeps are hard and you're playing another team that at least at that point had been right there with you in terms of the bottom of the National League. But then they go and they get blasted in Milwaukee. And so to me, it was more right back after Monday to where I was on Saturday with this team in terms of like, where is the fight? And sometimes teams have to bottom out and we never know truly where a team is going to bottom out. And maybe the bottoming out was Tuesday in what I thought was a well-played game by the Giants, but then that eighth inning gets away from you. And it felt like that was a game maybe with the way the Giants were playing that they could steal. They were getting to the Brewers bullpen a little bit. Can you keep it at one run? And Tristan Beck comes in and that game turned into a pretty deflating loss. So to me, you follow that up with that after having another game where you're kind of questioning the heart and the spirit of this team with the 16-2 against the Brewers, and now you're 15 under. So to me, it truly is about the bottoming out and Logan Webb, I think, starting to maybe set the tone. I mean, it was the first time all year that Logan Webb truly pitched like an ace and was rewarded for it. And it took all the way until June 3rd. But I think the last two games, even the game in Colorado, although the line coming off the injured list was not as great, I do think those were the best two games that he's pitched in terms of just looking at his stuff and his hitability and things like that. Like he was much, the Brewers game speaks for itself. He was phenomenal in that game.
2: I'd probably put the Phillies game up there too, although that one got washed away by how bad they blew it with the Ryan Walker incident.
3: Yes, although again, then maybe it's semantics, but I think the stuff was better. He got some double plays in that game. But it, regardless, it was, all right, you've bottomed out. He sets the tone. Then you chase that with a big-time offensive output in a game where you're probably going to need it, at least you think you are, because that's going to be one of those Adrian Hauser games. And then you go to Wrigley, you make it stand up again. And so to me, it's not so much about where they were in Colorado necessarily. It's more just about where they were, because it got worse off of that Saturday, even after it got better. So to me, that's, is this a bottoming out on Wednesday? And now this is the stretch where they play a little bit better and then it just kind of flattens out and they wind up anywhere between 10 and 15 under for the remainder of the year, which puts them between, 72 and 76 wins for the season, certainly not 65 or 100 loss pace, which is what they were on, 5 days ago, essentially. But it gives them an opportunity to try to see if they can build on it and truly have a more meaningful stretch of better baseball that might get them to being a step away from maybe being, they're a step away from being a step away from like being in the race, if that makes sense.
2: Yeah, look, and we can do the math. Like they got to play about 663.
3: It was about 40 and 20

0: It was about 60 and 40 with the 100 to go. It was about 60 and 40. I think it's 57.
1: I think 635 gets them about to 88 wins.
0: I think it's, yeah, and I wouldn't even look at it that high. I think what you're looking at is, I think you're looking at 84, and then is 84 enough? Because I think 84 right now is the marker. Again, if you look at the pace of where I think three over is the final wild card spot right now. Now there's a million teams all within a game and a half, I think, of that spot, but you're going to have to hope. Can you go what would be 60 and 40 over the final 100 and then have 84 basically be enough if you can get to 84?
1: And going back to the point of having a little bit of action.
0: I don't want to get into that. I don't want to get into that today.
1: Exactly. Exactly. Well, it's not a standing day.
0: I'm not going as far as that, but it just feels like this is the first time for me that they've got action. Like, this is the first time where it wouldn't surprise me if we look up a week from now and it's like, okay, damn, they had a 4-2, 5-1 homestand and maybe got that first sweep and they're continuing to push.
1: So I guess what I'm saying is, like, do you have reasons to believe that they can continue to push? Or would you say, all right, let's slow our roll, even if I feel like they have a little action in 4 out of 5 games, there's still too many flaws? Because first, let's start with the good part, right? Jung-Hoo Lee continues to stay hot. Bryce Eldridge continues to get his reps and be a productive player. Casey Schmidt now has 15 home runs on the year. There are levels of consistency. Oh, and by the way, whether you like it or not, Matt Chapman's probably not getting traded, so you might as well enjoy him coming around like he did on that road trip too.
0: There's not too many flaws to keep playing better for a while. Like that, you know, see, when you say, oh, is there too many flaws? Like, are we having a conversation about, is there too many flaws for them to come all the way back and do the 60 and 40 and all of that? I mean, most likely, yes.
1: Yeah.
0: Okay. But that's not even what I'm saying today. Are there too many flaws for them to go 5-1 on this homestand this week? No. In fact, I think they've got a little bit of momentum going. Now, ultimately, you do that, you're still 8 under at that point. And then once it starts to level off, if you have a bad couple of weeks, you're kind of right, if not completely right back where you start. Like, it just goes to show the hole that this team has dug, and you have to be accountable for that hole the rest of the way. So, I mean, are there too many flaws for them to have another good couple of weeks? I don't think so. But, you know, are there too many flaws to make a legitimate run between now and the end of the year? I think you would still have to go by the preponderance of the evidence that we've seen over nearly 3 months of a season and say, no, they probably don't have that level in them. But there's an in-between ground, and this is the thing that I've been beating the table on a lot,
1: yeah,
0: is the fact that I've never thought that this was what they looked like they were 5 days ago. So call it things leveling out offensively, call it things leveling out from a pitching standpoint, because I do think, as bad as the pitching was over the last month before these last 5 games, I think their rotation was better than that, just like I thought their lineup was better than that. So it might be just a leveling out. It might be a team fighting harder just to not further the embarrassment. But regardless of what you want to call it, it is better baseball. And what I think is, it has the potential to be the most meaningful way that we've seen at any point this year. The most sustainable way that we've seen at any point this year.
1: 415-808-5627. You buying what Matt Chapman is selling about continuing the belief? We're going to talk to Dave Dufour of The Athletic at 11:50. Justice De Los Santos of the San Jose Mercury News will join us at 1:30. And we want to hear from you as well. Papa and Silver with JD on a Monday on The Sports Leader.
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17: If you are struggling with substance abuse, alcohol, pills, whatever it may be, first of all, it's nothing to be ashamed of. We know addiction is a brain disease, and we also know getting into recovery can be tough. Also, in case this helps, I want to tell you about a new study at a Harvard School of Public Health, which found that spiritual belief, the idea of a steady religious practice, had a protective effect from addiction. Experts we talked to told us there were probably a few reasons why this might be the case. Number one, excessive drug and alcohol use would not be the norm in a religious community, and people want to fit in. Two, a belief in a higher power provides people with hope and solace, great foils for addiction. And three, and I think there's some merit to this, regular attendance in a faith community also provides connection. Just like in AA, camaraderie and social support is often what you need. I'm Dr. Sanjay Gupta, helping you live a better life.
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22: 1-0, he swings and drives this one out to left center. Crow Armstrong is back. He's at the track, looking up. It is another Giants Grand Slam. Matt Chapman joins the party.
1: Man, did Matt Chapman individually need that one? 6 grand slams for the San Francisco Giants. I know we joked when it got to about the third one that, hey, when they hit a grand slam, they find a way to win games. And at this point, I'm thinking, is it a sustainable calling card? Because they've done it, what, 6 times in 20 days over that span? So good for Chapman, good for the Giants. And that road trip had a little bit of everything. You had looking dead in the water, losing 4 of your first 5. You also had one where you scored 19 runs and 18 runs and 12 runs and then the bullpen. Dylan Smith gets a save, but also Keaton Wynn after getting one, can't hold one, and PCA is killing you. And so welcome to baseball, I suppose. 5-5 on the 10-game roadie.
0: 5-5 in the 10-game roadie. They win a series at Wrigley, though. And again, the Cubs had not been playing well. Who cares? Doesn't matter. And you made that point. And, you know, I've made the point here in the first half hour that it feels like this is the first time, even still being 12 under, that it for me, feels like it has the potential to be the most sustainable. And I'm not saying they're going to go 60-40 and make a playoff run here between, you know, going back to, let's say, last Wednesday or Thursday and the end of the season. But what I am saying is it wouldn't surprise me if this 4-1 stretch leads to the greatest sustained stretch of better baseball that we've seen this season. Now, what does that add up to? Does it mean you can be, you know, 8 over for a month and a half or a couple of months? Maybe. It might. And I think, you know, part of the reason you ask, well, why do you think that? Part of it is because I think the pitching, at least one turn through the rotation, showed some signs of coming around a little bit. And you know, Hauser kind of got through, Ray got through, but those are the days they hit. And I think they're playing a little bit more complimentary in terms of they're pitching on the days where maybe they don't need as much offense. They're hitting better on some of the days where they're going to need a little bit more offense, or you're just having a few more of those games where everybody can just take a deep breath and you're blowing some teams out. You're fattening up the run differential, even though it's obviously still a big time net negative, and you're figuring out how to get onto the next. And, you know, one series or one stretch of 4-5, one turn through the rotation can turn into the ability to build some momentum moving forward. So I think this is the first time where I'm saying to myself, I wouldn't be surprised if they got on a little bit of a run and it continued and it didn't just come back to, all right, now they're home. They lose 2 out of 3 to Washington. What did it even matter the last 5 games?
1: 707 on the Golden State Lumber and Showroom text line says, morning dudes. Yeah, nice roadie for the Giants, but the hole is real deep. They've at least been playing much more competitive ball, which is awesome. But does that change anything for the Giants' current season? Probably not. And I think that's kind of aligning with the measured take that we're having this morning, which is it was a much more watchable product. If you're just talking about day to day consuming it, looking at the struggles of some players and them coming out of it, or in the case of someone like Jung-Hoo Lee, just continuing to stay hot. Jung-Hoo Lee got that first hit last night for the RBI, and I'm thinking perhaps what was even more enjoyable is the fact that he stole the base afterwards. Not only did he have 0 steals leading up to Saturday, he did not have an attempt. And then finally they're like, dude, you got to use that speed. So he was doing that. Like, they were doing these things that were saying, okay, better watchable products. But no, 707's right in the sense of, okay, they've also played a lot better baseball, and they've made a dent in 1/5 of the hole that they've dug themselves in. 15 games under was their low. Now they're 12 under, and they have to continue to play better baseball before it's even a conversation that we're going to worry about. You know, Mondays are great days for reflection after the weekend, for accountability, for swearing off beer for the next, like, I don't know, 32 hours before Tim hosts his trivia. He says not even 32. He says just a zero straight up.
2: 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Get out of here.
1: Tipsy Tim. But the point is, last week, I did get a little bit tired of the whole notion that Tony Vitello isn't doing anything wrong and the energy around that. But I do want to say, Saturday and the way that went wrong, there were a lot of questions about the lineup decision. Saturday was not Tony Vitello's fault whatsoever. I defend the decisiveness and also going for the win right there, right then on the road. It goes back to something we've talked about before the season. A bad bullpen can make a manager look worse, but I stand by the lineup decisions and trying to go and take it because your team had been playing better baseball to that point. To their credit, they found a way to do it over last night and this time right the ship and get the win. When your team's actually got a little bit of a groove going, I like the fact that Tony Vitello dug his heels in and said, no, I'm going to try to take this one against a struggling Cubs team.
0: Yeah, it didn't matter to me either way. I not something that I'd be ripping him for and losing the DH and all of that that entailed on Saturday. Bottom line is if Pete Crow Armstrong doesn't, you know, send the game into extras, you're in a position where it all probably winds up working out. We're not having that conversation, certainly, or if you end up, you know, escaping a jam or scoring the Manfred man in the top of the 10th inning, it's all a different conversation. But I do think he's, you know, I made this point last week, and I think it still kind of rings true. Like, regardless of what ultimately happens for this team as far as the overall season, it did reach a point in my mind last week where it got so bad at 15 under to the point where it almost, I think, works in Tony Vitello's favor in a sense that, you know, now they're not in some ways, or at least in the minds of some people, going to have to actually push to be a playoff team or a 500 team even.
1: Like, they slid so hard that the thought of wild card completely escaped everybody.
0: But they, yeah, and it's and at some point, again, you have to bottom out and sort of have everybody stop paying attention. And some teams make their hay in that way. Like, some teams kind of get going when nobody's paying attention. But then it becomes, once they get going, are they able to sustain it when people start to pay attention again a little bit? And I think the Giants would hope that they can have that conversation at some point here in the coming weeks or the coming months. But ultimately, even if it's a unique position, because I think if you said, hey, the Giants are going to go 81-81 last year and they're going to go 77-85 this year, right? I'll just pick a random number. You'd say, man, disappointment. This team's not better. You know, they were supposed to be better with this manager and this coaching staff. They're supposed to bring all these things. You get to 15 under and then you go, let's say, 7 over for the final 4 months. And again, I'm not saying they're going to do that, but you wind up
1: 77-85
0: you end up right there in that same spot. But the perception at that point, and I think the perception's important, because I don't think Buster Posey wants to be making another managerial move, come this offseason heading toward 27. I don't think anybody internally wants to have it be so bad that all the stories come out at the end of the year about how weird it is and people aren't feeling it. And you know, does Tony want to go back to college and all those kinds of things? Like, you don't want any of that. So, again, if you get to that point where you're 15 under, it changes, I think, in the eyes of some, the level that you're going to have to play with to sort of have it deemed positive, right? It's like, well, he held them together. Like, they went 8 over the final 3.5 months. Yeah, they ended up 8 under, but they went 7 over over the final 3.5 months. He held them together. He prevented it from getting worse. He was at this low point where it could have got really, you know, completely fallen off the rails and become a joke. And he held. So the nature by which sometimes things that are extreme negatives can turn out to be blessings in disguise in some form or fashion. And I don't know, that was something that I had sort of thought. It's like when you bottom out, you don't have the expectations, But then you do, if you have a shot to play better over a lengthy stretch, it can just impact the overall feel going from one year to the next.
1: Yeah, what we say it all the time, how things end matters. How things end matters. And same with the Warriors season, by the way.
0: And don't mistake that for if it plays out that way, hey, this team was really the 7-over team and not the 15-under team. And again, I'm doing a lot of projecting and what ifs. But all I'm saying is to reiterate the point that I made when they were 15-under, this thing is set up in a way to where now if they do play what would be significantly better, even if it's not enough to even get back to 500, you can start to almost look at the things that were maybe done differently over that span, and you can at least make the case whether they carry over to the following year or not. Whether you believe in that or not is a separate conversation, and one maybe we have in September and October and the off season. But it gives you a chance to try to at least have a sense of momentum that you wouldn't have otherwise had.
1: Perception's always going to shape reality. And we talk about how things ending matters. I mean, let's just go through it check by check of the Bay Area. How it ended for the San Jose Sharks, it was like, they fell short next year. Next year's the one where they break through. How it ended for the 49ers, the lasting image was that Seattle front giving Brock Purdy and the Niners no chance in the playoffs. And understanding they would get reinforcements, but that was the eventual Super Bowl champions. That's what you're going up against in addition to the Rams and their new additions. How it ended for the Golden State Warriors, if they don't have that game against the Clippers, is Steve Kerr still the coach? What's the plan going into the offseason? Those are all fair questions. And then also, you saw the reality of Phoenix where it's like, yeah, you know what? As great as that was in the 9-10 play-in game, they're also too old. They're not on the same level of a lot of play-in teams. And so how it's going to end for the Giants whenever we get to the end of September is going to play a role in how it's perceived in the offseason. 808-KNBR is your number, 415-808-5627. You know, it's funny. I was reading a lot of articles yesterday, and John Shea of the SF Standard had the whole rhetorical question column about the Giants, and he's like, is this real? Did the Giants offense finally wake up? Can the offense save the season? Is the team heading somewhere special? As Chapman declared, will it last? Was on the list. And I'm thinking all the ways that we joke about resetting the calendar. We do have a new one. Gary Pettis never fails.
0: What, 2-1 since Pettis? Yeah,
1: it's Pettis the winning joined. Record in the Gary Pettis era is how we'll look back on it.
0: The other conversation is, you know, how much time here, because I think we can make the case of there's time, there's 3.5 months left in the season, but our friend Andy Baggerly sort of made the point, hey, they actually have maybe a month right. and a half. And the trade deadline's still a little under 2 months. It's still closer to 2 months than it is to one.
1: August 3rd.
0: So you need a lengthy stretch. Like, this team right now is in the mode of, can you prove that it's worth salvaging or adding to? Right. And again, it's silly to say that still at 12 under, as bad as it's been. And they're in no different a place than they were a week and a half ago when they left for this trip and the bad taste in everybody's mouth coming off the getting swept again by Arizona and all of that. But I think it is interesting because we think of it in terms of, oh, there's 3.5 months left. Really, it's more like there's a month and a half left to make the determination buy or sell. And obviously, when you get to 15 under and sit on June 3rd at 12 under, the question becomes, and I think the answer is still, you're a team right now that's looking to be in sell mode. But the Giants also still are in this position where they have a bunch of these guys that they still are stuck with. And so that would be another thing. It's like, at what point or what would they have to do to where you would change your course on the ability to look to maybe not try to sell some of the pieces that you can, whether it's Arise and Ray, whether it's looking at maybe Logan Webb, if this thing stays right around 500 to where it is now. I think all of those things are questions too.
1: 808-KNBR is your number to join the conversation. Pop it and Silver with John Dickinson. We'll keep this rolling on a Monday on the Sports Leader.
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2: 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Thanks to Larry Krug for sitting in the last couple days. But Marcus is back from Wrigley. 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
17: How often do you stop to wonder whether you should share something that's revealing? Maybe even embarrassing, with a partner, a friend, or even your boss. In her new book called Revealing, The Underrated Power of Oversharing, behavioral scientist Leslie John says doing just that can help you deepen relationships that are vital to your life. We need people to trust us in order to get things like love, friendship, and career success. That's what she told us. When you make yourself vulnerable by revealing something sensitive, it does make other people trust you. In turn, when you ask someone to reveal something about themselves, showing that interest will generally lead someone to like you more. Why? Because people like to be asked about themselves, she says. It also signals that they are discriminating and choosy, but in a good way. I'm Dr. Sanjay Gupta, helping you live a better life.
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1: 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Just play the game one way. You hit a ball in the gap, run. 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
5: Hench's ready, and the 2-2. A swing and a ground ball. Right side, past the diving Arise. Barracudo and right. It kicks off of his glove. Rolls away. Swanson will score, and the game is over. And a heartbreak for the Giants here at Wrigley Field today.
6: That was the low light of the weekend. Losing it on Saturday. Couldn't get it done with the bullpen. Keaton Wynn had earned that try, and then he earns the right to pitch to Pete Crow Armstrong and PCA. Already 3-for-4 with a homer. Makes it homer number 2 down to the final out. The only thing is that I beat Tim in fantasy in part because PCA was on my team. So, hey, I'll take what I can get on a Monday. Papa and Silver with JD hanging out with you. And I was looking at this one. A couple of things. Number one, thinking of Papa every day, of course, and you know, we got a new show open for those of you who missed it, and I had to throw a little bit of Bob Dylan in there just for our guy Pop. And you know, I never really understood the Bob Dylan, a complete unknown. You remind me of the little Timothy Chalamet Young Silver. But one of the stats that Papa would bring up was OPS Plus. And Justus de los Santos, when he attaches the Giants lineup every day, will also throw the OPS Plus in. And it's actually a really useful tool. We'll talk to Justus at 1:30. But looking at the Giants OPS Plus as a team right now, which is a great way to just measure your production against the league average, it's damn near all positive at this point. Matt Chapman even is now at a 101.
7: Wow.
6: Rafael Devers, 104. Willy Adames, 109. Daniel Susak, 113. Luis Arraez, 128. Eldridge and Lee, both 131. Schmidt, 141. And then you got Haas and Jonah Cox at the top, but much fewer plate appearances overall. Point being is, on paper, the way the offense has really turned it around after a putrid first 5 weeks, on one hand, you think, that's great. You got two catchers that can hit now. Jung-Hoo Lee is hotter than any player in baseball. On the other hand, you're thinking, well, their offense has gotten so hot, they're still 12 games below 500, and it makes you wonder, with the pitching being what it is, particularly the closer situation they have, how much can you really trust them to make a push where they might think about not selling at the deadline?
7: Well, you asked me why I think I come in today and I feel like this is the best chance that they've had all year to maybe get on a little bit of a run to try and make something of what to this point has been a completely lost season.
6: Yeah.
7: And for me, I said the pitching, and I'll reiterate because I think what the Giants are hoping for is that this level of hitting is going to be able to maintain, not 6 grand slams in 3 weeks, not 30, you know, 18 and 12 and all those. Like, you're going to have those games here and there, but a steadier, more consistent level of offense up and down the lineup as a baseline, right? Essentially, the offense that you thought you were going to have, you're getting, and you've made some tweaks. Like, that's the other part when you say, well, why do you think it's, you know, Bryce Eldridge has been in there every day, and Bryce Eldridge as a threat to do damage and or take walks and all of that has helped keep the whole thing moving. I went on a little mini rant middle of last week about the lineup combinations, and I know they've got some guys in there, and they're going to see a couple lefties in the series against Washington. They've you know, shuffled. They've got guys that they're going to platoon, essentially. They've got these, you know, guys are going to be in against righties. Guys are going to be in against lefties. Their right-handed lineup, their lineup against right-handed pitching, it feels right now like it's pretty much set. And that's a good thing, right? Devers right. And Eldridge are in there. Arise is in there. Adames is hitting better. Chapman's hitting better. So you feel, you know, less, you know, you don't feel as bad about those guys kind of being stuck with them as you did maybe a month ago or a couple of weeks ago.
6: Take your pick at catcher.
7: It's going to be Susak. If it's not Susak, it's Haas. But Haas is when he's on the days he's in there, whether it's pitcher specific or to get Susak a breather. He's been productive enough. And now it's, you know, Schmidt's in there in left field every day because Eldridge is going to be first base or the DH. And it's basically become, you know, the one spot now, right? It's Jung-Hoo Lee in right. And it's, and if you want to put Gilbert in center field for his defense and have him bat ninth, that's fine because you're dealing with some injuries. And so you just, you roll with it like that. That's the set lineup now, and you can reorder it differently and all of that. So you have made a change to the lineup with Eldridge being a more significant part to it. You're getting better performances from the guys who have been historically dreadful, right? And now the other guys are, you know, Schmidt and Devers and Arise. Like, you've got guys that are just bringing it. And Devers after
8: obviously his, Lee
7: and Jung-Hoo Lee bringing it. Exactly. So that as a baseline gives you a shot to have the pitching come back. Cause I think the pitching was an outlier bad for May or the last, you know, the last month or whatever. I think the hitting was obviously an outlier bad.
8: Bats were so cold in March and April.
7: What you're hoping for is that you get a little bit more of both for a sustained stretch where your pitching is solid, steady, and the hitting just kind of maintains. Again, not the extremes, but maintains. And now you get the pitching and the hitting a little bit together, because that's what we haven't seen. We've seen essentially no hitting and good pitching, and that get them to, with the bad bullpen, 8 under. And then essentially for the next month, you saw bad pitching and a lot better hitting, and that with the bad bullpen mixed in was 7 under, right? So it was 8 under, 7 under, to the point where you're 15 under. Now, as you start to come back, can you get on this run? And we've seen it through these last 5 days, small sample size, where you're getting a little bit of both. So that to me would be, you know, it's a little bit of a different lineup now than it was, but it's the pitching bouncing back, because it's Webb looking like Webb for 2 starts. It's Landon Roop having a bounce back on Saturday. It's Trevor McDonald really being solid every start except for the one against the White Sox where he had that weird inning, you know, get away from him.
8: I mean, he continues to show he needs to be one of the five.
7: He's given you a chance, and he's weird. He mixes it up. He's kind of unhittable, even though his stuff looks kind of hittable. Like, he's just one of those guys you like having at the back end of your, can get ground balls. Like, he just is one of those guys you like having at the back end of your rotation, who in a lot of games pitches better than a guy that would be at the back end of your rotation. It's kind of perfect there. So you like that.
8: And he does get out of jams. Like, he couldn't hit the strike zone for a second last night.
7: It's because he's not really hittable, which is weird. Because, again, he throws enough balls in the zone, but he keeps hitters off balance, and they don't tend to make big-time contact against him, hard contact against him. So to his credit, like you said, he stays in there. So, you know, that's what would say, you know, why do you feel a little bit differently about it? Like, some of it is just, I think, the natural turn. Some of it is the ability to get the pitching going with the hitting a little bit more consistently. And then, of course, the one thing that may ultimately prove to be the reason why the run can't be a true run back toward getting into the race is probably the bullpen. But you've got some guys coming, you know, maybe Foley's going to be back. I know we were talking about Ryan Walker's AAA stats. Maybe at some point he's going to be coming back here soon. Again, the bullpen is the biggest work in progress of everything in my mind on the roster. But short term, maybe now that they've bottomed out and turned the corner a little bit, they have an ability to maintain on a level that they haven't to this point this season.
8: 415-808-5627. So we got a couple of IL situations, which aren't problems for today, but when Tyler Mahle comes off of the 15-day IL, you're not taking McDonald's spot.
7: Right,
8: tell
7: now,
8: you that much.
7: Right now he'd be in the bullpen.
8: And then Elliot Ramos, when he comes off the IL, what do you ultimately do? And Tim asked me the question last night. He said, do you entertain the idea of trading Elliot Ramos at the deadline? And I think the answer has to be yes.
7: I think the answer is yes. He's still not anywhere close, I think, at this point to coming back. I think no. It's, I mean, maybe I'll post All-Star break is kind of what it seems like, maybe a little bit before. But again, we're still a month away even to that stretch before. So that's one that's not really in my mind at this point.
8: And I guess the reason I bring it up is because we had the thought, and it's continued to get reaffirmed every single day, of Devers is going to be in the lineup. Schmidt's got to be in the lineup. Eldridge has to be in the lineup.
7: And they do.
8: Yeah.
7: And so, again, sometimes that decision is made for you by an injury. Sometimes that decision is made for you by somebody that's slumping. So we just don't have the answer right now. And again, fortunately for the Giants, as much as they'd love to have Elliot Ramos back and in the fold, another hitter in there, and somebody that would have the ability on paper to do more damage than Gilbert, although it's not as simple as that because of the positional aspect of getting everybody in there. You'd basically, if you bring Ramos back, be taking somebody other than Gilbert out, because Gilbert would have to still play center field in that instance. So that one, I'm just kind of, we'll wait and see, because it's so far out that maybe there just becomes a natural answer to what you do at that spot. But make no mistake, I mean, this team with the group that they have has performed at a much better level offensively, and I think you need to keep just looking to ride that out.
8: Well, and I suppose to the point of Ramos not being too close, by the time he's making his way back to health, you could also trade Luis Arraez. Then you have your spot for Casey Schmidt to play at second base, and that solves that issue a little bit. 209 is throwing out the idea on the Golden State Lumber and Showroom text line of a different outfielder. Says Jung-Hoo Lee is the answer. Trade him now. His value is the highest it's been since he debuted. I don't know how I feel about that one. I get what he's saying. Among the big contracts, that's one with the least amount of money left on it. But if you're going to trade Luis Arraez, which I think, you know, barring some crazy run that we haven't seen from this team, most likely option for his fate, Jung-Hoo Lee, you're going to need what he brings to that lineup even more with the contact and being able to get hits, and also offers more base running value.
7: It's a question, though, and this is a big time equation. It's a question of, there are guys that you can't trade because of their contracts. So do you look to be more aggressive in moving guys that you can? But you also have guys that you can trade that now are performing at levels to where you might want to have them be a part of the future. And so, but at what level are you playing with? Because that's the part that you have to factor in is, you know, Jung-Hoo Lee's been awesome, and Casey Schmidt's been awesome, and Arraez has been awesome, and they're 12 under. So once you get to the deadline, is it the same thing? Like, is it those guys are awesome, and Devers has come around, and you're 10 under, or you're 8 under?
8: Or you're 3 under.
7: You're 6 under? Yeah. Even if you're 3 under, right? But that's the, at least if you want to go by last year, right? It's... So at what point do you say, hey, this team as a whole isn't it, so the best way to fix the whole thing is to move somebody that is performing at a level that may not dictate he be moved, but you need to figure out a way to maybe get your financial house in order and continue to bring in younger players that fit with maybe the next timeline. Like, it's tricky because you need good players all over the place in baseball. And that's why I understand the argument against, to be sure. But then it's also like, do you believe that this is the guy that Jung-Hoo Lee is? Right? I mean, obviously not 500 and, you know, but do you believe that he's a guy that is a 300 hitter and a guy that, you know, the guy that he's been for the most part all year now, with the good and the bad? Do you believe that that's the guy he is? Because that's the guy that Farhan Zaidi believed he was getting 3 years ago.
8: Well, you pay him 6 years, $113 million. We were looking at it today before the show. You believe the Giants have two guys in the top four of batting average in the league? Both Lee and Arraez are hitting .323.
7: But then it goes to the question about batting average. Is batting average the greatest indicator of team success? And again, while we like it here in the Bay, yeah, and there's a lot of old school baseball people that love it, I certainly don't think it's nothing. But to the point of, how could you have two guys performing at the level they're performing and be as bad as you are? And of course, it's pitching and bullpen and the collective of how bad it was early in the season. We all understand that. But part of that is, well, the batting average component isn't as meaningful and isn't as impactful toward winning as maybe other components would be. In essence, you could have another player out there that might be helping you more that's hitting 250. if he's you know, doing damage in maybe other ways to move the lineup. So I think that also has to be something that continues to be factored into the equation. And I think the answer, because you want, I mean, you need productive players, and the Giants don't really have the outfielders right now, right? Like, Jung-Hoo Lee is a good defensive outfielder who's hitting. Like, you tend to want to keep the, is three and, you know, whatever is left on that deal. What is it? 3 and 60?
8: 85,
7: no,
8: I think.
7: No, 3 and 80. It's 3 and 85.
8: I think 85 is what's left on the deal.
7: After this year.
8: Yes.
7: Okay. So you wish, I mean, do you need to get off of that? Do you think he's, you know, is this your best chance to get off of it if you think that he's going to regress back to a player that maybe would be more difficult to trade? Are there some analytically driven teams that would like to have somebody like Jung-Hoo Lee that maybe wouldn't have given you a great offer before? Like, all of those things, it's where the Giants do find, it's not a tricky spot right now because they're 12 under.
8: Right.
7: It is the type of thing that can become more complicated if you continue to play better, but also don't play so well that you make yourself an undoubted member of the play-in race or the playoff race.
8: I guess the question I'm throwing out there is, how good of a team are you, or bad of a team are you, when both Lee and Ramos are, sorry, Lee and Arraez are playing this hot? Because you said Lee's been awesome, Arraez has been awesome, they're 12 under, but you could also make the case that Jung-Hoo Lee was ice cold to start the season, and then he missed a good stint there on the IL. You could also say, as part of this road trip, when Lee was doing well, that was in Colorado, that went into the Milwaukee series too, and we saw them come out on the road trip and drop four of their first five. And Luis Arraez has kind of just been the same level of consistent player, with the bonus addition of being a great glove at second base, to everybody's surprise this year. So, what are they, about a 500 team? Is that too much of a small sample size? But I don't think we've gotten a lot of red hot Lee and red hot Arraez together.
7: You also run the risk of, and maybe it doesn't matter if you're out of the race when it comes trade deadline time, if you're 10 under or 8 under or whatever, 6 under, whatever it is, if you're deemed out of the race at trade deadline time, maybe it doesn't matter that in the short term you're making yourself worse. But that is also the thing that you have to factor in here, is that, you know, are you going to make moves that in the short term might make you worse, a la trade Logan Webb, a la trade Jung-Hoo Lee, a la trade Robbie Ray and Luis Arraez as guys who have, you know, lesser time on their contract, going to be free agents coming up here this winter. Like, that, those are the things, that, like, the no-brainers are the guys that are on the expirings, right? Where it gets a little bit more tricky is when you start to project the type of team that you think you can be even next year, and who the key pieces are going to be to help that team, and then where do the guys that maybe you would look to trade with multiple years on their deal, where do they fit into the equation? It actually gets harder, I feel like, and this is the flip side of being in such a big hole at getting 15 under and sitting now at 12, is that it actually gets harder to make these decisions the better you play over the next month and a half.
8: 808 KMBR, we got a couple of good texts to get to when we come on back on the Golden State Lumber and Showroom text line. Big old equation, and will the Giants force the hand of the front office in a way to make that equation matter? Well, they got to go one game at a time. They've won 4 of 5, and they play tonight against the Washington Nationals with Logan Webb on the hill. It's Papa and Silver with JD on the Sports Leader.
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10: 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But Marcus is back from Wrigley. Got to hear all the stories about the Giants winning the series, life was like in the bleachers. 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
23: Breast cancer is the most common cancer among women in the world. 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
25: 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Papa and Silva. This is KNBR, the sports leader.
8: Papa and Silver on the sports leader. We're going to talk to the Athletics' Dave Dufour coming up at 11:50. He is on site for Game 3, Madison Square Garden. Man, they've waited 27 years for this. Hey, I'm telling you, leave now. Crowd that subway. Should be a good one between the Spurs and the Knicks. I had Derek Papa, my researcher, by the way, do this on Friday. And then I learned this morning, it's actually only happened twice. I said, hey, when's the last time a team with home court advantage lost the first two games of a finals? And it turns out it's only happened twice. So it was 1995.
7: Oh,
8: Rockets,
7: yeah.
8: And Magic. And the only other time was 1993, Bulls Suns.
7: Yeah, you could ask me that one. That was right in my wheelhouse.
8: Well, you were off. It was weekend time already. And I said,
7: I had that one easily. Yeah.
8: I said, D-Pop with a couple of pops in already. Give me the answer.
7: Yeah, and the Rockets ended up sweeping. So they went home and won two in 95
8: yeah.
7: and swept the Magic. And in 93, that was a weird series because the road team ended up winning five out of the six games. Phoenix went to Chicago after losing the first two, won in triple overtime in game three, and then Michael Jordan.

0: Johnson on that, but for whatever reason, he just really liked that Phoenix team. Instead of all the Jordan titles, like that was the one he really wanted the opposition to break through. Never happened.
1: Never happened. Yeah, 6-0. That was a great series for a 6-game series. And again, it was a John Paxson 3 away from being a 7-game series with the Suns pushing the Bulls to the brink. And the Bulls never played a 7-game series in the finals. They did in 98. They played a couple of 7-game, but they played in 98, a 7-game Eastern Conference final series before they beat Indiana.
0: So we'll get to all that with Dave Dufour coming up in about a half an hour. We were talking about what you do with all the lineups. 209 brought up trading Jung-Hoo Lee. 747 says trading Ramos. We talked about batting average, and 909 chimed in with what we were getting into with that. Batting average probably matters more at Oracle Park than some other ballparks in MLB. That's why trading Jung-Hoo Lee doesn't make sense. And it's kind of the conversation we had with Susan Slusser about Luis Arraez, where I said, does he have far more value to the San Francisco Giants than he would another franchise? She seemed to believe that trading Arraez could bring back a haul of prospects if they were to do it before the deadline. So, I don't know.
1: Yeah, if you can get a haul, I think you got to look to do it. Again, barring a big-time, sustained turnaround at this point. 5-6-2, can they go 12-8? The rest of June. I think that's reasonable.
0: Yeah.
1: I'm not even looking at who it is at this point. I know they've got the A's mixed in there. I think the Braves a couple of times mixed in. What's the Brewers at the end of the month? I guess the Braves come in.
0: It is the Braves.
1: It is the Braves. Yeah. Okay. So it's Nats and Cubs at the Braves at Miami, A's at home, Braves at home, and then you go finish it off in Arizona. Can you go 12-8? Yeah, I think you could go 12-8. Absolutely. To me, the time is now. To me, it's about this week. It's about this is the week where you've got a little momentum. You're pitching better. You're coming home where you haven't been great. I was watching a Red Sox game over the weekend, and I hadn't even really realized the bad start for the Giants at home, 1-7. And then they played a lot better at home for a while. But I was looking up at the worst home records. I was watching a Red Sox game, and the Red Sox had the worst home record in the majors at that point in which I was watching the game. And they showed the list, and it was like Red Sox, and I think it was the Rockies maybe. And then the Giants were right there among the worst home records. And it's like, they got to start playing better at home. So to me, this is the week. Can you turn this 4 out of 5 into another 4 out of 5 or 5 out of 6 or something like that? And then, see where you're at that point. You'd still be 8 under, but that's kind of, I think, the question du jour as they play a little bit better here over the last few days.
0: Well, and then also, this is probably the first time that you would look at a start with Logan Webb on the mound and saying, you feel extra confident. Now, I know that he's got the track record and the history, but at no point this year, besides maybe opening day going into that, would you have said, or opening night it was, pardon me, would you have said, oh, I feel great about Logan Webb being on the hill, because he hadn't really looked like himself? And then I think to your point, he did pitch pretty well in Colorado, certainly better than it would have showed on the stat line, especially being at Coors. But I wasn't going into that game in Milwaukee thinking, yeah, you know what? Webb's going to take a perfect game into the sixth and a no-hitter into the seventh. Like, that was the guy we'd been waiting to see. Now he's back home. He looks right off the IL. You got to take advantage of a Washington team tonight.
1: No doubt. And look, and Washington's 500. Again, they're a better team than the Giants to this point. So it's, again, it's not like, but they're beatable. They took 2 out of 3 from the Diamondbacks in Arizona over the weekend. The Diamondbacks salvaged the series finale there to avoid the sweep. So yeah, you just got to play better at home. They won 2 out of 3 in DC against this Nats team earlier on in the year. So keep it rolling. They've played well against the Cubs, not only this year, but even last year, taking 5 out of 6. So can you get this thing rolling before you head back on the road? And really right now, to me, it's initially first about just stabilizing, right? Like stabilizing and not continuing to bottom out, right? Like that's the first step. And they're achieving that step, right? Make a little bit of a push. Now the question becomes, can you maintain take the momentum that you have right now and maintain it for through this series and really through this week? And then you slowly maybe start to to believe you've got a little

0: more action. Again, call me crazy. Call me crazy, Greg. But this is the first time all year that I feel like the Giants have a little bit of action. Maybe it took them getting to 15 under and everybody really kind of stopping, paying attention, at least as it relates to them and their pre-stated goal coming into the year of trying to compete for one of those final playoff spots. But it just feels like maybe there's a foundation of better baseball that's starting to solidify itself.
1: I would agree with it. And I do think tonight is going to be a worthy test. This series will be a worthy test. And 510 brings up on the text line, the Nationals have scored the most runs in the National League.
0: Yep.
1: That's a really good test for them because here's the deal. You could look at the road trip and the hitting stats and what we saw. And sure, you went to Coors Field, so you had the outlier of the 19 runs. You went to Milwaukee, more of a hitter-friendly ballpark. And then you went to Chicago, which actually didn't have hitter-friendly conditions, but Friday, 7 freaking bombs, another big outlier when you won 18-3. The big bummer, though, is you look at the stats pitching-wise in the bullpen on that road trip. I don't know what it finished with Dylan Smith coming in last night and the bullpen going clean. But they had a double-digit ERA, probably dropped after last night. But the Giants had an 8.19 ERA and 25 walks in its last 10 games.
0: And look, let's be honest. I mean, Eric Miller got lucky last night. Like,
1: oh, big time.
0: Eric Miller got lucky. Like, Dylan Smith did the job. Other guys pitched well. But, I mean, Eric Miller, again, sometimes you need that. You know what? The Giants haven't had that either. Like, that's another thing if you're looking at, like, reasons to think that maybe things are going to turn or at least not continue to be as bad as they've been. It's the fact that, you know, you win a game like that when basically it, you know, base hit and you probably lose 3-1 or 2-1 or whatever it is and the game doesn't even get to the extra innings. 408, interesting here. Do I think the Giants would do any damage in the playoffs? Hell no. Do I think the Giants will make the playoffs? Meh. It's possible, I guess. But at least they are semi-entertaining to watch of late, and they have some players to build toward the future. At a minimum, I think that point is a salient one because it's Bryce Eldridge is being a part of it. Casey Schmidt's come from nowhere to be a part of it. I don't think anybody thought maybe he could be sort of a building block, you know, type guy, but maybe he is. I think certainly to this point, you look at, I mean, he's on pace to hit like 35 home runs or something like that. So that you need guys that can do that. And if you can find them kind of out of nowhere, that's definitely a good thing. So we'll see. But yeah, I think at this point, it's just about, it is about watchability on a day in, day out basis. And it's about kind of what we talked about last week as far as, yeah, 15 under, you can be significantly better than that the rest of the way and still maybe not even sniff being in the playoff race, but it's going to feel a whole hell of a lot better between now and the end of the season if you do it.
1: This isn't even taking my own opinion into account. A lot of the energy and comments coming throughout our show through the last few weeks as this thing just continued to slide its way to worse and worse and hit that low point of 15 under. We had a lot of our younger fans saying that this was the least favorite Giants team they can remember that they had watched. And we had a lot of our older fans say it was their least favorite Giants team that they had watched in a long time. Watching this road trip and certainly the end, yeah, grand slams are fun. I know they scored 19, 18, and 12 runs on 3 separate games out of 10. But even with some of the outliers aside, it was a much better product. I enjoyed watching the end of a lot of these Giants games. And by the way, that even includes Saturday, if it did highlight their biggest issue, which is not having a closer. Generally speaking, and maybe they did get a little bit of luck last night. By and large, though, they haven't been getting in their way in the ways that they were doing when they got swept twice by the Diamondbacks. And it was like, oh, gosh, you're looking like the worst version of yourself in every way possible. And this end of the road trip, certainly in the back half, really everything after they looked so lifeless in Colorado on that Saturday game, I've seen a team that's been a little bit easier to swallow night in and night out.
0: Definitely. It's just been a lot cleaner. And again, it's been better pitching. It's been better defense for the most part. Now, they still do have the maddening defensive miscue here and there. It hasn't been a complete all systems fail all the time. Like, that's been there have been some individual instances of that and even some small stretches, but it's been more just as we've run through a million times. Can't hit at the beginning. Can't pitch after that. bullpen it good, but not in the ninth inning, cost you games at different points. Then overall, just flat out bad for a stretch. We've seen it be base running. Again, what do they do well? I think we're starting to be able to say they hit, but which is what we thought.
1: They've been doing some things well. Long balls, grand slams.
0: Exactly. And you know what we've also seen is the ability to situationally hit has been a little bit better with the margin for error of hitting a few over the wall. Like when you hit a few over the wall, then all of a sudden your situational hitting becomes a little easier. When you're scoring a lot of runs, your situational hitting becomes a little bit, your runners in scoring position, some of those plate appearances, when you're a little bit more of a threat to go deep, then it's a little bit easier to knock in an RBI single here and there. So I think all of those things are maybe starting to level a little bit too.
1: Now, when you come home to a place like Oracle Park and you got the night breeze, how are you going to be able to do things well that might not be quite as dependent on, say, something like the long ball, which was friendly to their road trip? We'll continue to dive into this when we come on back. Dave Dufour of The Athletic joining us at 11:50. It is Papa and Silver with JD on the Sports Leader.
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16: 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First of all, I'll tell you this. I know doctors who have cracked some seemingly impossible cases with the help of AI, so it can be a powerful tool. But AI can also hallucinate, provide bad advice, and be just as confident when it does that. 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
1: Good to be with you as we get rolling on a Monday. Greg Silver, John Dickinson, Tim Webb with you. Dave Dufour of The Athletic will join us coming up in the next segment. Tim was making me laugh moments ago. He's like, when Conforto struck out on that check swing last night, you're thinking, you remember this? And I was like, you know what? Actually, I was thinking back to the Dodgers series last year. When he was coming in and hit freaking bombs, and I was like, is Michael Conforto really going to ruin a Sunday night for everybody out there? Didn't end up happening. You ran into number 66, Dylan Smith, baby. That's the new thing.
0: Yeah, nice job by Dylan Smith. I got nothing for you on that. Conforto's been a good pinch hitter for the Cubs. He struck out. Who cares? I mean, that's kind of where I don't have this ill, like, faded hate toward Michael Conforto because he was a part of an overall mediocre stage of Giants baseball that's essentially been a decade.
1: I think I'm just part of the social media.
0: You know what I'm not going to do the next time the Giants are good? Give a rip about how bad Michael Conforto was as a Giant.
1: Hey, that's
0: like,
1: fair.
0: That's just like, I'm sorry, but that's just, I'm not like, not doing it.
1: You know what? I think the issue is I'm part of the internet where the algorithm just caters to anytime a former Giant does anything, I just have to get met with the post of rage.
0: Not every former Giant kills the Giants. Not every former Giant kills other teams. Like, it's baseball.
1: I mean, we have the joke about Dom Smith because it's like anytime he does something, it comes up on my page or somebody tags me. When Wade Meckler hits a homer for the Angels, it has to come up on the For You. So I kind of laugh it off a little bit.
0: Wade Meckler.
24: No, it made me laugh because I was sitting there having a pint of beer and I was like, oh, yeah, Michael Conforto. I remember this strikeout. Touched me in a very nostalgic way.
0: I get it.
1: Let me tell you another thing I'm not going to care about in the month of June. So remember the graphic that we referenced on the show when it was the bad part of the road trip? And if we were looking at toughest strength of schedule in the month of June, the Giants were at the top with a 562 opponent winning percentage. Well, guess what? We're sitting here on a Monday. They split with the Brewers after losing the first two. They took two out of three out of a struggling Chicago team. The Nationals can score. They're 500. Yeah, and you got to play the Braves twice, so that's a big part of it. Honestly, man, I don't care. I really don't give a rip. Play better baseball. They're starting to play better baseball, and if they do that, then they can put together some decent series.
0: Well, what's the schedule? I mean, you look at the month, and it's, you know, what is it? It's Milwaukee. And it's the Braves twice.
1: Right.
0: And then basically after that, you've got the Cubs, and the Cubs a couple of times, and the Nationals are basically the same as the A's, who you have coming in as well. The Marlins are the one mediocre team. And then you get Arizona, who's dominated the Giants, at least to this point, for the final couple of games of the month and the first game of July. So it's basically the reason that schedule is that is because you're playing the Brewers and you're playing the Braves twice, all of your games against the Braves. And so that skews it. And look, I think the Giants are at a point now, though, where can you make those games against the Braves feel like they mean something? Which is, you know, I think considering where they were 5 days ago, even feeling like there's some level of hope to that, I think is something.
1: 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Dave Dufour joining us shortly coming up. But yeah, a lot of clamoring about different trades that could be made. And bottom line is, we're a little bit a ways away from that. Couple of texters brought up Elliot Ramos, who's probably a ways from returning, and Jung-Hoo Lee on this hot streak. 209 was saying, do it now. The value's never going to be higher. Yeah, well, the difference is Ramos, a lot cheaper. Jung-Hoo Lee, still $85 million left on the deal. And by the way, I would say this, too, thinking about it. If you are to trade Luis Arraez, which I think today, at 12 games under, we would both agree that that is the logical baseball decision to make, then doesn't that make Jung-Hoo Lee's skill set and what he's been doing lately all the more important?
0: It does. I mean, again, you just want good players. You want guys that can hit and that can defend. And I mean, Jung-Hoo Lee's been really good with the shift more predominantly to being, you know, in right field also. Can you get him maybe at the top of the lineup? That's the one thing I would say. In a perfect world, maybe you would want that. But the Casey Schmidt thing, as far as him leading off, has worked, I think, to this point. So even though it's unconventional, you might as well roll with it. 408 says, are the Giants a better team with Arraez at second, Schmidt in left, or Ramos in left and Schmidt at second? That can determine the trade strategy. Arraez, yeah. Are you better off with Arraez at second, Schmidt in left, or Schmidt at second and Ramos in left?
1: Well, I would say Arraez at second because he's been so damn good, and Schmidt in left because for all the different positions he's had to play, I think he's been pretty good in left, whereas Ramos, not the disaster that it was last year, but still a work in progress as a defensive outfielder. And Schmidt doesn't look like he's the most comfortable at second base. But it's not just about what lineup is going to make you better on a given day. It's about what makes the most sense to you can get in return. And you might be able to get more for a Luis Arraez than you could by packaging Ramos.
0: 415 says, when Ramos comes back, put Lee back in center field, put Schmidt in right, and let it ride.
1: He could. Put Schmidt out there in a very difficult position in Oracle Park, and Lee's done really well defensively this year, but I also hear what you're saying, right? It's going back to, why were we talking about Jesus Rodriguez in right field that one day? Because he was the only guy that could get you a hit.
0: Well, and that would be the next phase of it, because it comes down to, yeah, are you going to end up moving Arraez, and then Schmidt can play second and Ramos can get in there? Do you want to trade Ramos at that point and allow for Casey Schmidt to play left field? Again, that's a move that maybe you don't necessarily look to make if you think you're going to trade Arraez. The reality is, I mean, we've seen this team make some sacrifices in certain places defensively to get more offense in there. So if this thing continues down a path where it's working and you're winning, then I think the more creative you look to get in an attempt to try to sustain it.
1: 808 KNBR. We will get into some Giants on the back end of the show. Justice De Los Santos of the San Jose Mercury News will be joining us at 1:30. We've also got a lot of sound to get into. Rest in peace to the great Stacey King. We have got Mike Brown quotes because he is a quote machine. Brandon Ayuk made a point on his Instagram of about 80 seconds that we will try to somehow decipher and get into that situation. And Tim's personal favorite, Manny Machado. Why do we have so many damn analytics? We'll turn gears over to hoops when we come on back. Lots coming your way. Dave Dufour next on The Sports Leader.
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2: Thanks to Larry Krug for sitting in the last couple days. But Marcus is back from Wrigley. Got to hear all the stories about the Giants winning the series. 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Andy Baggerly's review of the Giants at 8:15. 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
25: A better life with Dr. Sanjay Gupta.
16: We all know how important it is to stay active as we age, especially as we get older. But I've come to realize that for as good as people are about getting their cardio in, a lot of older folks really don't seem to be doing the recommended amount of strength training or even understand why it's so important. It helps you stay functional and therefore independent for as long as possible. Certified strength and conditioning specialist Dana Santis says a great place to start is not with dumbbells or barbells, but with your body weight, which allows you to build strength while also learning how your body moves and where your limitations exist. It also reduces the risk of overwhelming your connective tissue, which adapts more slowly than muscles as we get older. Once you're comfortable, you can dial up that intensity, but do it slowly, do it carefully. I'm Dr. Sanjay Gupta, helping you live a better life.
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8: 10-point Knicks lead off the free throws. 3, Champagne, no good. Rebound, New York. 9 seconds to go. The Knicks fans who made their way to South Texas will celebrate. We had a prize fight of a game one. Back and forth we went. The Knicks land the first haymaker and take game one. Knicks 105, Spurs 95 to go up 1-0 in the series.
1: And then we asked the question, well, when's the last time a team with home court advantage lost game one and game two? The answer to that is 1995. Spurs in some deep trouble. It is 249, 251 now in New York City, where Dave Dufour of The Athletic is hanging out, and we are less than 6 hours away from the tip-off of Game 3. He joins us on the UMA guest line. Dave, appreciate your time. I know it's nuts out there. Greg Silver, John Dickinson on KNBR here in San Francisco. How are you?
9: Well, I'm great. You know, the Knicks heard I was coming, so they shut down all the streets. New Yorkers are going to love me for this.
1: Oh, it's Dave Dufour is the reason that the media has been all up in arms, asking all these questions. Why you got to get there extra early? Is it because you're doing the Athletic NBA Daily, taping it live from the court after the game?
9: Yeah, that's exactly it.
1: Got it.
9: Man, it is a madhouse out here. As we're speaking, I'm literally going through my bag so that it can be inspected on the way in and that there's no surprises for me. And, you know, I just can't help but say, you know, great to be an American today.
24: What Dave is just, I mean, you set the table a little bit, the vibe been like in New York, and I know it for some is being, you know, mitigated by the experience in and around the Garden for the reasons we've been talking about, but what is the vibe right now, the energy, I mean, compared to other big events and finals and games that you've covered?
9: I mean, Knicks fans are amazing. And, you know, coming to this city after being in San Antonio for that game, you know, I was there for the first two games of the series, but especially that game two where they packed the house. I mean, it was half Knicks fans in the arena, and that was pretty incredible to witness. And then after the win, you know, I was outside because there was, you know, you got to go eat at 1 a.m., and Knicks fans were going hard. And then, you know, all of the images from the watch parties around New York, this has just been an awesome playoff run for the Knicks and for the city. And you can feel it everywhere you walk around. They've already got the bootleg championship shirts out on the street. I mean, it's amazing.
1: Talking to Dave Dufour of The Athletic on the UMA guest line. So what version of the Spurs do you think we're getting tonight? We know they're going to be a desperate version, but going into Madison Square Garden, do you think the environment fuels the fire? Or will the youth come out again on the biggest stage and you think it's a 3-0 lead by the end of this?
9: Yeah, I think that's, you know, that's kind of the big question. And there's a point in which we don't want to blame this on youth. I think that the Knicks are just a bad matchup for the Spurs. And the Knicks are the better team right now. You know, they're the more veteran team. They kind of understand the ebbs and flows of the playoffs. And they're on a historic run. You know, there's a culmination of factors, I think, happening or in this series that's made the disparity between the two teams. And I know that, you know, these games have not been blowouts. They've not necessarily been close, but they have been blowouts late. You know, this is now twice that there's been a 24-point swing in a game, you know, for these two teams so far in the series. And I just can't help but think that the psychological edge has to go with the more experienced guys. But the truth is, the Knicks are just a really good basketball team. They're just really good. And I know that we all thought that the Spurs and Thunder were ahead above, you know, because the Knicks are in the Eastern Conference. They really haven't been tested like this in the playoffs, but they are just hooping. And I think that maybe instead of us thinking so much about the difference in experience, I just think the Knicks are the better team.
0: what in your mind can change? Because it's interesting in that, you know, you look sometimes at the regular season matchups and they don't mean anything. But in not only the Spurs series against the Thunder, they ended up maybe meaning a lot in terms of kind of foreseeing what would come with San Antonio having OKC's number, especially an undermanned OKC team. And then you had the Knicks who played better against San Antonio than they did against Oklahoma City. I say all that to ask you, what realistically can San Antonio do better in that environment? And also, how have the Knicks sort of handled being home here and going through all the media availability that goes on yesterday and trying to keep their focus? Because there's a part of me that thinks the Knicks could get got tonight if San Antonio can just survive the chaos, at least initially, and hang in that way.
9: You know, that's interesting because, you know, I was at media day yesterday and a lot of questions, like you said, were more about the circus, more about the fans, not so much about the game for the Knicks. And I just seem like it seems like the Knicks are just completely locked in. I don't think that we have to worry about a mental lapse on that team. It doesn't mean that they can't lose to the Spurs. The Spurs are really good. And if the Spurs make shots, they can be in the game because Victor Wembanyama still has been amazing on defense in this series. Holding this Knicks team to 105 points two games in a row is a feat. The issue has been their offense, not their defense. Yeah. They haven't been able to score when they need to down the stretch. And frankly, I think that the big thing to look for in this game, the big adjustment, it's play better, make shots. And especially for Victor Wembanyama, he cannot have five shooting possessions in the first half of this game. They keep trying to land knockout punches in the first round. And this Knicks team is like Floyd Mayweather. They're setting you up for the 15 round. They're trying to put on a show. And those last 5 minutes of the game, they got you beat. And so I think the Spurs have to pace themselves. I think Victor Wembanyama needs to get into the paint and go to work, whether that means posting up and shooting over guys or even just cutting and getting an early seal. He's got to work harder because I think that my takeaway from the first two games, for all the points that he scored, I wouldn't say Victor Wembanyama's actually been putting in work. And so I want to see that. Can he get behind Cat on defense? You know, Cat is the secret weapon for the Knicks in this matchup. He's strong. He stretches the floor. He can drive when Wemby closes out on him. And as of yet, Wemby hasn't figured out how to guard him. I think, you know, we're two wins away from Karl Anthony Towns' finals MVP, and it's because he is an unsolvable problem for Victor Wembanyama right now.
1: Dave, when there was talk of Mike Brown being on the hot seat, especially down 2-1 to the Hawks in the first round, did you think that was ridiculous, or do you feel like he had to earn everything that we've seen from his time and his team since that point through the last 13 games?
9: Yeah, I don't think it was ridiculous at all, actually. I think that, you know, what we saw in the regular season and those first three games of the playoffs, that seemed like a guy that was going to be one and done. I mean, this team had title aspirations. They fired Tom Thibodeau after a conference finals loss. So, yeah, I thought it was warranted, and I think that you've got to also tip the cap and say he's done a masterful job. And some of that has been player buy-in that I just don't think existed in the regular season. You know, this is a team that was kind of going through the motions at times. They just wanted to get to the playoffs. And it seems as if they've gotten a little bit more serious. And frankly, getting Karl Anthony Towns to buy in is one thing because he's going to touch the ball more. I think that's easy. It's getting Jalen Brunson to buy in, the way he moves off the ball, the way he cuts around Karl Anthony Towns. And the rest of the guys just being okay if the ball doesn't find him and still hustling on defense. You know, their defense has actually been an underrated part of this run. It's been excellent in the playoffs. And again, they've got two-way buy-in. And so, yeah, I think Mike Brown's done a really great job, and he made the finals, which is what James Dolan said he had to do to keep his job. So I assume he's going to be back next year regardless of how the series plays out.
0: If the Knicks do pull this off, and obviously heavy favorites to do so, considering history and both how they're, you know, playing right now, where do you sort of put this team as a potential champion in the context of other champions, right? It's a new champion every year now, going back to 2019. But where maybe historically would you look at this team? Because the numbers are dominant, but on the surface, you don't necessarily think maybe about them of being a dominant potential champion.
9: Yeah, it's funny that you know, if they win, I don't expect any dynasty talk
0: right
9: about this Knicks team, you know, and I think it's because they're older. They remind me of the 2011 Mavs, you know, that beat the Heat in the finals. You know, it's a bunch of veterans, guys that have been in other places, some of them a lot of other places. You've got a star player. Now, Jalen Brunson's in his prime. He's not as old as Dirk was at that point. But, you know, I do think that 2011 Mavs team full of grizzled veterans going against, you know, a younger version of the Heatles that weren't quite fully formed. Maybe we can say that's the San Antonio Spurs. But I just think that Mavs team remind me a lot of this Knicks team. Just kind of gritty, guys that have just been journeymen, pulling it together for one run. They're playing so desperate. It's actually been so much fun to watch.
1: Dave DeFore of The Athletic, kind enough to join us on the UMA guest line as we hit the midpoint here on a Monday on Papa and Silver. So the dynasty talk or lack thereof is going to lead me to this big picture question. Do you think the rest of the league will be more reactive one way or another, depending on who wins this series?
9: No, because I think that no matter what happens here, the teams that have problems that want to be contenders, they kind of know what their issues are. Like the Celtics, they need to go out and find a big man that can hang in the Eastern Conference. And I think Victor Wembanyama is still going to be the problem. Like the next decade of the NBA, teams are going to be trying to solve that. And now maybe they learn lessons from the Knicks, but there's no other Karl Anthony Towns in the NBA. You know, like those guys don't grow on trees. So I'm not exactly sure how they do that. I think we've seen a little bit of the league kind of skewing that way. Zach Edey, Donovan Klingon, Walker Kessler, these bigger centers that we don't normally, you know, we think that their time has passed. They're all back because Wemby is huge and you got to just throw a huge body on them sometimes. So I think that the big takeaway is going to be, what do we do with Wemby? How do we minimize him on the defensive end? And I think what we're seeing out of the Knicks will kind of become the blueprint. You remember this kind of started with the Lakers and the way that, you know, that they guarded during the regular season when they saw these guys. And I think that, you know, there's something to everyone picking up a little lesson here and there. How do we put pressure on Wemby? How do we draw him out of the paint and make things happen? And man, the Knicks, they're running a masterclass right now.
0: Dave, what do you think the potential ramifications would be for San Antonio? Spoken of being a year ahead in the trajectory and you know, being able to get to the finals this year, but do you think they would look to alter their core at all to either maybe create more opportunity for Dylan Harper and obviously Wemby together to kind of be the 1-2 focal point? And bring in another guy that could kind of ride with them near the top? Or do you think they would stay the course and run it back with the same group?
9: You know, I think that they're likely going to run it back to a certain degree. I wouldn't say with the same group. I think that they need to upgrade that four-man, the power forward spot. You know, Julius Champagne, good player, but a streaky shooter. If he was a knockdown guy, then, you know, maybe you say that his job is safe next season. But that's a clear spot they need to upgrade. And I'm with you. I think, you know, not only does Dylan Harper need to play more, he probably needs to start. And the problem is, you know, when you put him in the starting lineup, he's never leaving again. So you have to really figure out, can we play Fox, Castle, and Harper all at the same time? I happen to think you probably can. It depends, you know, as far as Harper's shooting goes. Does that continue to progress? You know, does he get a quicker trigger? But right now, you know, with the balance that they're trying to have on the floor, it's two ball handlers, two shooters, and Wemby. And so if you take that and you look ahead, you got to think, uh-oh, what happens to De'Aaron Fox? Because he's not coming off the bench. So I think that that's kind of the decision that they have to make. Is it time for Harper to be in the starting lineup? Would Harper be okay with another season coming off the bench? Who knows? You know, I think that it's going to come down to personalities there. But their mission during the summer is going to be upgrading that spot next to Wemby, big time.
0: And I think it kind of leads to the question I was going to go with, was to Fox. It's because you look at his age, his talent, and his salary, and I mean he is an asset if you do look to make a move. It just, he also was a guy brought in separate from the core that they drafted, and again, talented player. But I guess that was sort of where I was going with it, Dave. It's would they look to move Fox in an attempt to maybe kill two birds with one stone and fix a couple of issues?
9: Honestly, I mean, I could see it happening, but like you said, Fox kind of wanted to be there. He chose them before they had Harper, you know. So I wonder how much that comes into play. And there's nothing wrong with having a high-level point guard like De'Aaron Fox on your team, even with Castle and Harper. So I honestly do not know what they're going to decide to do. I know that the Spurs really like having a veteran like De'Aaron Fox on the court. Are they ready to hand the keys over to a guy that will be a second-year player? I just don't know. I mean, he came off the bench all year. Dylan Harper did. Is he ready for the starting role? You know, that's a big question for the Spurs this summer. Is do we go ahead and pivot, or do we run this thing back? Because this is a championship level team. They don't really need to change a ton.
1: My last one for you, Dave, and we really appreciate your time. Every time I refresh Twitter, it's a new blueprint for a Giannis trade. Like one right here just came up. Oh, Boston gets Giannis, Houston gets Jaylen Brown, and the Bucks receive like a gazillion picks and players. How quickly after the season do you think we could see Giannis Antetokounmpo on the move?
9: Well, I think if the Bucks don't trade him at the draft, what are we doing here? You know, are we going to just, he's going to sign an extension and then 8 months later we're going to go through more trade saga? I cannot honestly be bothered to hear any more Giannis trade rumors or fake trades. Just trade him. Let's just get it done. But I think it would be at the draft. So less than a week or 2 weeks, depending on when the finals ends.
0: I'd love to get a broader perspective just on what people think of the Warriors out here and just their plight. Obviously the fading and I think we can say complete dynasty at this point. But trying to keep it going here for the end of Steph's time, Steve Kerr comes back. Jimmy Butler's still going to be injured at least for half of the next season here coming up. What would you try to do to allow for the Warriors to be as competitive as they possibly can here for this upcoming season?
9: Well, I think you've got to just make a choice. Are you going to be the retirement home and just, you know, we're going to see 50 games of Steph? Or do you want to try to be a competitive basketball team? And if you're going to do that, I just don't know the path there without trading away every single player. And that means Steph Curry too, right? The only way to really reboot this team is to reboot, get into the draft process, and go from there. Their core player is too old to carry a contender. He can't play 65 games anymore even. So what do you do there? I don't know. You go out and you think about getting more old guys. You go get LeBron. Maybe you can trade for Kawhi. What are we doing? I just don't get the point of this. You know, if you want to just say we're going to let Steph Curry stay here, like we're going to all stay together and he's going to ride off into the sunset, great. But he makes so much money. And so do the other guys that are old on the roster. And I think that you're just not going to be able to field a competitive basketball team. You know, you go get Kevin Durant now that Houston may be tired of him. I do not know what the Warriors are doing, but I've felt this way, I don't know, 8 years now.
1: Fair enough. And they got one title in that span right there. In fact, actually 8 years ago today, I think they completed that sweep over LeBron in his last game in Cleveland. So, Dave, appreciate your time so much. Good luck getting into the arena. Enjoy that atmosphere and whatever is in store for tonight with an 8:30 Eastern tip-off.
9: All right, thanks so much.
1: Dave Dufour of The Athletic. You can check him out on The Athletic NBA Daily. Also follow him on Twitter. And, yeah, man, that's going to be a really, really fun one tonight. I have no idea what the extra element of a certain guest adding to the complications of all the logistics and everything, but just talk about the fact that even that aside, 27 years the Knicks have been waiting for this experience. They did not get to start the finals in New York, had to go to San Antonio. They won a couple in dramatic fashion, and Spurs got their work cut out for them, man. I'm not counting them out, but what a tough environment to go into down 0-2 after losing home court advantage, not once but twice.
0: Yeah, there's a part of me that just thinks the Spurs have been too good to just go out and get swept. And I think that the Knicks and the atmosphere and all of that is going to play a role in that. And just the chaos of it. And that's why I wanted to ask Dave, who would have been on hand at the press conference, the media day. Basically, every one of these finals games has a media day the day before. And it felt to me, and kind of watching some of the clips from it, as if the entire thing was just about the chaos. And how well do the Knicks stay locked in that versus the emotion that's going to come with regardless of who's in the building, the electricity of the fans that are going to be in the building and what those players have been able to feel here in New York over the last couple of days. So it's interesting because I do think how the Knicks manage their focus amid the chaos and amid the energy is going to go a long way toward determining whether or not they have the put away punch that they're going to need tonight. Now, they don't have to win tonight, but if you can't get tonight, obviously, then you better get Wednesday night. Otherwise, the things start to shift and the pressure starts to shift on you as being a team that's maybe blowing a two-game lead after winning the first two games on the road. So it is going to be interesting. I have no idea how it's going to shake out. I think San Antonio in some ways can now play a little more free and easy, but they are a young team going into what will be an atmosphere that will be unheard of this century, honestly. So how do they handle that? And is there a little window that comes from the emotion of it all that allows them to sneak back into this series?
1: Well, we know we're getting a desperate team. The question is it a recklessly desperate team like we've seen toward the end of games one and two? Or is it a desperate team that maybe the Knicks have to fight in their own environment of how crazy it's going to be and the buildup in it? I also did have a thought thinking about the media availability yesterday and guys seeming locked in. We talk so much, and we've done it before when we work through Warriors trade scenarios, about young players who win one early and then look like they just don't have that same kind of drive. Is OG Anunoby one of the great exceptions to that in modern basketball? Like, what a phenomenal player he has become. And he won early with Toronto to be one of the best players in New York. And we've seen how much it hurts when he's injured. Like, I love watching that guy play.
0: He didn't play a lot, though, in that series, if you could recall. And I think he was hurt even in that series. I remember it's one of the things it stands out to me because he was on the team, but he was like a ninth, tenth man, and he was injured. And I remember one of the things that would always come up in the Nick Nurse press conferences was an update on his health and would he be able to come back into that. So I think because he wasn't as much a part of it from a playing time standpoint, it's easier maybe to feel like you're trying to, get it for the first time, obviously. But yeah, this Knicks team is just so connected together, and there's just a joy by which they play together and fight for each other and the grit and the defense and all of those kinds of things. It really is remarkable watching them all come together, because I think you could make the case that this was the team that, looking at Indiana with the Halliburton injury and Boston with Tatum getting hurt and ultimately coming back, like the Knicks were the team that on paper should have it be the year they get to the finals, at least. Now, who are they going to face, and are they going to be good enough to beat that team once they get there? But to Dave's point and others, I mean, they really did, I think, in some ways take small steps back in the regular season and even maybe in the early part of that Atlanta series in an attempt to make the whole thing, become what it has become here, since the first round of the playoffs with the long streak that they're on.
1: NBA has a lot of issues as a league. New talent is not one of them. And it's crazy to think, too, with the Knicks. Biggest threat to their playoff and title hopes right now has been CJ McCollum and Jonathan Kuminga. Is that no one else has been able to touch them in late game situations.
0: Don't make me go down. Don't get me in the Conforto mood again.
1: You know what mood we're going to get him in? Because he's technically not a former player of the Bay Area. That's Brandon Ayuk. What did he have to say on Instagram this weekend? Niners canceled minicamp. Offseason's effectively starting now with the World Cup beginning this week. Let's talk about that.
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16: We all know how important it is to stay active as we age, especially as we get older. But I've come to realize that for as good as people are about getting their cardio in, a lot of older folks really don't seem to be doing the recommended amount of strength training or even understand why it's so important. It helps you stay functional and therefore independent for as long as possible. Certified strength and conditioning specialist Dana Santos says a great place to start is not with dumbbells or barbells, but with your body weight, which allows you to build strength while also learning how your body moves and where your limitations exist. It also reduces the risk of overwhelming your connective tissue, which adapts more slowly than muscles as we get older. Once you're comfortable, you can dial up that intensity, but do it slowly, do it carefully. I'm Dr. Sanjay Gupta, helping you live a better life.
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0: But it does dominate the sports calendar by and large throughout the year, although we're getting into that time where it's about to get pretty dormant until they get up and going again for training camp. That being said, we have this crazy time of year, Stanley Cup Finals, NBA Finals, everything going on with baseball season, and Brandon Ayuk using social media to deliver more messages. So we had the news, was it two Fridays ago, how a warrant was out for his arrest because of the speeding incident when he put it on his social media as he was doing it live. So, hey, anyone out there in the car with their parents right now, don't film yourself while driving, especially if you're going at that kind of speed. That's lesson number one. Lesson number two, it's usually tough to decipher what he means. And Krug and I had this bit with David Lombardi about, he's like, David, did you take French growing up? And David's kind of like, no, I took German. Why? And he's like, so you don't speak Ayuk. Yeah, always requires another layer there. Here's about 83 seconds of Ayuk in the video he posts on social media. TLDR, he hates his current employer.
1: We dealing with, you know, like them kids when they don't get picked for the basketball game at the court. But they the ones that brought the ball. So they like, all right, y'all don't want to pick me? I'm taking my ball. I'm going home. Ass boys, little ass boys. Or like when your kid, he got this one toy, but he don't really know how to use it correctly. So somebody else about to pick it up and play with it. And they're like, oh yeah, this lady. And they're like, wait, hold on, that's my toy. Ass boy, little ass boy. Man, stop running from the belt. The belt coming. You scared, they scared. I mean, the truth is they scared. They know how I get. They gonna say, oh yeah, B.A. did this, B.A. did that. B.A. did, you know that shit. Allegedly. But what they not gonna say is, B.A. suck at football because they know how I get. And they running from that belt that's on the way. It's inevitable, it's coming. Stop running. Stop being a female dog.
2: Stop being a female dog.
1: Stop being a little cat. Stop running from the belt.
0: All right, takeaway number one, I'm gonna start inserting that low playback within myself during segments. Stop being a little cat. I could sell about 60 seconds through that one. JD was kind of just shaking his head of like, I'm a little bit lost. General
3: not
0: takeaways.
3: Lost, just trying to take notes. So the Niners don't use him correctly.
0: Niners don't use him correctly. And he's not the cool toy.
3: And they're afraid of what he's going to go do to the league and eventually to them and making them look bad as a former, continuing our theme of former players doing well against Bay Area teams.
0: Right. Yeah, that's the real purpose of bringing Michael Conforto up on the check swing today.
3: They're running from the belt to ass that's going to come their way because of what he's going to do, in theory, with the Commanders.
0: Yes. So no mini camp. And then there was a theory out there that the Niners weren't doing that because they didn't want him to show up. And then it was forced action to cut him and they'd have to pay him. Honestly, I just think that Isaac Garendo tore his pec while lifting weights, right? Like, do they really need more injuries at this point? Or were they just like, OTAs are good. Let's just go enjoy the World Cup. Go enjoy your summer. We'll see you at training camp at this point. But as far as it goes with Brandon Ayuk, I'm always going to come back to, and I know he could have been traded to a destination where he didn't have his choice and his pick of the litter. But still, to go through that whole process of the holdout and then sign the deal, have the relationship immediately sour, then suffer a terrible injury, which it is not great that that happened to him, but then publicly talk about how much he hates his former employer to the point where he stopped showing up for rehab and sacrificed $26 million of guaranteed money after fighting so hard to get that lucrative contract extension. None of it really adds up. I'm not going to pretend to try to understand it, but I'm now just wondering, what kind of football player could he be if Washington decides they want him and the relationship is good? How effective could he be, and what kind of contract could he get from a team right now?
3: Well, I don't know that it would be a big-time contract at all. As far as what kind of player could he be, I'm not going to speculate, and I would even think that he could have the potential to still be pretty good, to be perfectly honest, but the level at which we don't understand this thing, and I mentioned the Commanders because he's repeatedly including in the lead up to the profanity laced post that we just played the audio from, he's posting a mirror selfie on Instagram story in a

0: Commander's hat. He's, holding up a Commander's football, talking about the gig being up or the jig being up. We don't know how much of this is just pettiness and anger. And I think we are foolish to maybe project without knowing the level at which Ayuk is just doing okay mentally. Like, we don't know the answer. It's fair to be concerned with him as a human, but the truth is we don't know. Maybe he's just ticked off and petty and frustrated, clearly, because he wants to get to the destination that he thinks he's going to get to. And the 49ers are, to the best of their abilities, preventing that from happening until the last possible freaking day that they have to. And that's within their right. Honestly, I mean, that's the contract that he signed that he apparently didn't want any of the money for because he just wants to go be a Washington Commander. Okay, that's fine. You're going to get there eventually. But there's nothing that says if you're the 49ers that you have to allow him to do it easily. And so now, if he wants to be ticked off about that and lash out, that's well within his right. I hope mentally he's doing all right. And it's not something more serious than just anger or pettiness. But it kind of feels to me like that's what this is. It's just him frustrated because he does not control, as much as he may know where he's going to end up, he doesn't control the timeline of it. And again, are the Niners potentially hurting his ability to be productive with, say, the Commanders if he signs there because he's not going to be able to get there until September or whatever, whenever it winds up being? Maybe
1: Labor Day, something like that.
0: Maybe they track it all the way till the day that the contract would become guaranteed for the season, which would be, that's Saturday. And I guess in the Niners' case, it would be a few days earlier because they're gonna play a few days earlier. So, you go to that point in which contracts, and then you say, all right, go wherever you want, but you're going to join that team in season, or you're going to join that team at practice 3 days before their first game. Like, it's, are the Niners kind of sticking it to him? Sure. It's within their right. Just like it's, just like it's in his right to not show up and forego all the money.
1: Right. And he didn't show up. And people were saying, like, Brandon Ayuk is just sounding like someone that is extremely dissatisfied with his former employer. And I'm laughing because
0: it's true.
1: Athletes have a lot of privileges that normal people don't. But yeah, I think we've all been dissatisfied with our employer at some point in life. And it doesn't mean that you don't go and do your job or you can't show up or that we have the flexibility to forfeit whatever money might be on the table.
0: Well, you can do that.
1: Yeah.
0: You can do that. And then you're not going to have a job with that employer. And that's, again, I feel like that's what Brandon wanted. That's what he wanted. He wanted out. And so he did the thing where I'm just going to become the biggest problem possible to get out. And if it costs me the money, I don't care because I want to be gone that badly.
1: But if it feels like he wanted to be gone from before he even signed the contract. And I wonder why he fought so hard to ultimately get that contract. Because here's the other thing when was this ever about Brandon Ayuk not being good at football? He says, you know, the one thing they never say, BA is not good at football. It's like, when was this ever about Brandon Ayuk not being good at football? Yeah, there were the bumps in the road when he was younger and he was in Kyle's classic rookie second year doghouse and everything. He was second team all freaking pro. Brock Purdy's most trusted target the year that they went to a Super Bowl. And he didn't have a great Super Bowl. And guess what? Deebo Samuel didn't have a great Super Bowl. And George Kittle didn't play up to his statistical standards in the Super Bowl. Everybody not named Jawan Jennings, for that matter, at that point. So I'm not going to speculate on what's going on mentally or emotionally. But if this is about he didn't like the way he was being used within the offense, I find that curious, too.
0: Well, I think it is, and I think part of it is, and again, I don't know, and he hasn't said it directly, but whenever you're trying to decipher what he's meaning, and again, none of this is a defense of where things currently stand on his part, but I think his side of this is, they didn't use me correctly. I could have put up bigger numbers. If I had put up bigger numbers, then maybe I could have got paid even more. And then they used the fact that because I accepted being in this system where I didn't put up as big a numbers, they used that to pay me less. And it's, so I, again, I, it, he has a right to feel however he wants to feel. But the reality is, whether he wanted to sign the contract or not, ultimately it was the right move to sign the contract, because he was going to be a member of the Niners no matter what. Like, he was going to have to play that year, when 2 years ago when he got hurt, he was going to have to play that year for the Niners if the Niners wanted him to, no matter what.
2: Right.
0: Whether it was on his current contract, you know, whether it was on the contract that he ultimately signed. So the contract that he ultimately signed at the time was the better move, because it's more money at that point. So I think what you're hoping, and again, I've said this a lot going back through, I think the plan was for the Niners to trade him after the year that he got hurt, after 24. I think the plan was, we're going to sign him, we're going to go all in one more time, and if he stays healthy, they end up trading him. And
1: then week 7 ruined that entire plan.
0: And then it ruins that entire plan. And now it's, well, you need to rehab and you need to come back, and we need to try to, you know, try to salvage whatever's left of this relationship and whatever's left of this contract. And he said no. And he said no in an unconventional way, obviously, but he wanted out. And I think, again, the other part of, you know, because people forget, 2 years ago, it wasn't just that he didn't want to be around. It was that he wanted to go to a specific place, and that he wanted to go to a specific place, because remember, the Niners were talking to New England, didn't want that. They were talking to Cleveland, didn't want that. Like, it was just, there were, at different points, the places he was willing to go were the places not offering the 49ers what they wanted, and the places that were offering the 49ers what they wanted weren't places that he wanted to go. Well, again, it kind of goes back to the Jonathan Kuminga restricted free agency component to this. When you're under contract, you either have to take the new contract or you have to come back on the old contract. When you're restricted, you don't have the control. They can match, and they force you to come back. And so Ayuk, I guess, you know, after he got hurt, was trying to figure out, and again, nobody knows, maybe it will come out eventually that there was an understanding that he was going to get traded or whatever that is. The problem is, you can't trade him once he gets hurt at the level that he's hurt, because nobody's going to want him or give up anything for him on that contract. So I wonder if that's where it truly went awry, in the sense that he, at least in good faith, came and played out 24 because he was hoping that he'd be able to get traded in 25.
1: Yeah, possibly. It's also wild to think that Kyle Shanahan ran up the stairs to John Lynch's office to try to ensure that there wasn't going to be a trade, because they were ready to pull that trigger.
0: But they wanted him, and they needed him at that point. Yeah. Like, I understood what Kyle Shanahan did. I completely understood that. Like, I, in fact, at the time, and this winds up being a mistake in hindsight, but I, at the time, was on board with just get it done. Run it back. You're trying to go to a Super Bowl again. You just lost the Super Bowl. Now, in hindsight, the right move would have been trade him before he had gotten hurt, and you would have got something for him, and he would have gone somewhere else. And, you know, who knows what ultimately happens in terms of the injury and all of that. Maybe Ayuk's just been a really productive player. But it got so ugly between, I think, the usage relating to the contract offer, then the inability to trade him somewhere where he wanted to go and the Niners could get what they wanted back, versus, you know, places he just wanted to go. It's all been Washington from the jump. I think the Niners, because they have control up until the point in which they cut him, they didn't want him to go to Washington, which again is within their right. And if he ends up in Washington, he's going to go to Washington at the last possible date. So there's just this petty power struggle that exists, really, I think, both ways. But you're right. He never, in my mind, wanted to return, even going back to that first media availability after the Super Bowl in February of 2025.
1: 808 KNBR is the number to join the conversation. 24. Yeah. It's all the time feels wild. It's like when I brought up that we watched the Giants base running errors, and I was like, yeah, a few weeks ago. And you're like, dude, that was 6 days ago. So it all just blends together at this point. Papa and Silver with JD. Tim Webb hanging out with you as well. 808 KNBR to join the conversation. We'll pick this right back up. And I want to take a look at Washington's depth chart. Make a point off of that when we come on back on the Sports Leader.
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20: Have you ever noticed that you mostly breathe through one nostril at a time? Even when you're not sick, even when your allergies aren't bothering you. The body actually switches the dominant nostril as frequently as every 2 hours while we're awake. That's according to Adam Taylor, an anatomy professor at Lancaster University in the UK. This alternating cycle is automatic. It's regulated subconsciously by the hypothalamus in the brain, he said. Your body does this to give each nostril a chance to rest and repair so they don't get too dried out, which could make it easier for pathogens and inflammation to cause damage. Now, Taylor also said studies suggest the left nostril may be more dominant, and when the right nostril is dominant, the body is in a more alert or even stressed state. Who knew? Pretty fascinating stuff. I'm Dr. Sanjay Gupta, helping you live a better life.
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11: Papa and Silver. This is KNBR, the sports leader. Filling in for Greg Papa is John Dickinson on the sports leader.
2: Only here on the sports leader.
1: Nice turnaround from Tim. Yeah, we need to get Brandon Ayuk to do some voiceover tracks for us. We do love us some Cutler magic. Jim Cutler always providing the goods, but can we get Brandon Ayuk to maybe do something for a cranky Krug bit or something like that? I'm going to have you work on that over the next week. Just maybe shoot him a DM. We know he's active on Instagram. We know he's active on social media. So
2: I mean a female goal.
1: Exactly. Exactly.
0: Wow.
1: Brandon Ayuk calling the 49ers a bunch of female dogs because they are holding on to him. I mean, look, is it better for them to just release him and get him out of their hair? Or do you feel like it makes perfect sense with what they're doing? Because he took $48 million from them. I kind of get it. That being said, you know, I don't know. This is something that is, I've never seen anything like it. It's a really weird situation. Brandon Ayuk was willing to forfeit a ton of money on the table that most people will never touch in their lives. And now, because there's no minicamp, he can't do the George Costanza and just show up and force their hand to release him. So we're probably sitting in this mess until early September.
0: And so be it. Like, I don't think necessarily anybody's in the wrong, or if you believe one side's in the wrong, you would say both sides are in the wrong in the way that this thing has played out. I mean, Ayuk is going to get his freedom and ability to sign. It's just the timeline by which he gets it. So as I've said consistently, have an issue with how the 49ers are handling this. I mean, they owe him absolutely nothing in terms of his future ability to go to another team and be a productive player. Like, they at the date at which they have to guarantee him the money and it becomes financially unfeasible for him to be on the roster, that is the date at which you cut him. They don't owe him anything else.
1: Yeah.
0: It's just reality. Sorry.
1: And then Ayuk's just waiting for the calendar for the Commanders-Niners game to happen later now, in the year. Here's the other thing, though. I was looking at the Commanders' depth chart.
0: Is he ticked off about it? Yeah. Does he have a right to be ticked off about it? Sure. But so the hell what?
1: And we get it. We get why the 49ers are doing what they're doing, right? They had to go through all of it. And yeah, the injury stinks. He didn't deserve the injury. No one deserves the injury like that. But to not show up for rehab, forfeit the money, just try to force your way out of it by being the biggest problem you can possible, well, don't expect it to just be a one-way street. They're going to try to be a problem right back to you.
0: I mean, he could have made them pay. He could have made them literally pay by showing up. I mean, there's nothing they could have done there. I mean, he made that choice to have it lead to this position. You don't get to make that choice and then get to be free on your timeline. Like, that's just how it works.
1: This is really the one time since the contract negotiation happened 2 summers ago where the 49ers have had the ball in their court. That's right now, and you're seeing what they're doing with it. That's holding on to it because they have no incentive to just let him go and go where he wants, which is Washington.
0: And it has no impact on the salary structure of the rest of the roster for the Niners. It has no impact on their plans at the position because they have their wide receiver room set. It's not like they're waiting on him to come back and be a part of the equation as much as that would be. It's pretty insane if it wound up having to happen at some point.
1: Well, so, fully healthy, that's probably one of the better units of the 49ers roster.
0: No question. So it just, the Niners are going to get off the money. Ayuk is going to get his freedom. It's just a matter of when he's allowed to get that freedom, and that's the thing that the 49ers control.
1: Thinking about what kind of player Ayuk could be when he comes back, again, I don't want to speculate on his state or to what extent he has been rehabbing from that injury because we've really all collectively been in the dark on this matter. But even so, even if it was a full recovery off the rehab, that was a torn ACL, a torn MCL, and a torn meniscus all in one against the Kansas City Chiefs. Looking at the Commanders depth chart, Terry McLaurin's their guy, and he had a contract situation last year. Not anything close to as bad, but it kind of put a little dent in his season to start. You got Christian's brother, Luke McCaffrey. You got Antonio Williams, and then Treylon Burks, De'Ami Brown, Jalen Lane, Debo's still out there unsigned as a free agent. Bottom line is, I read through that depth chart. I wouldn't say that's one of the more powerful wide receiving units in the entire league, but what's left of Brandon Ayuk to where he could realistically slot in as a top three guy on that team, and how productive could he even be if Washington stayed healthier this year and more competitive?
0: Yeah, I don't know. Again, that I don't really care. Again, I think he feels confident enough that he'd be able to go there and would be healthy enough to earn a spot. And look, maybe there are conversations that he's had with Washington internally to where they've said, hey, you're going to have a great shot at earning a spot. And Jaden Daniels, their friends, wanted to play together. Like, you're going to get a shot to make some things happen. So I'm less concerned about that. We'll see. But obviously the onus will be on Ayuk at that point to go earn it. But I'm not even of the belief that he can't go do that. I'm starting to think that this thing is more been about pettiness and anger than it has been about any kind of real, like, you know, concerning maybe mental health issue on Ayuk's part. Like, we don't know that, so I don't want to be absolute about that, but I also don't want to say that it is that without having there be some acknowledgement of it, of that being, you know, if it is that, that's obviously awful and you want to get the appropriate care, you know, necessary at this point. But right now, I don't, like, until we know that that's what it is, I'm not going to speculate. I'm not going to give him that cover either, unless it's acknowledged on his part that it's real.
1: Wasn't there that report a few weeks back that was Ayuk's communication with other teams has been even pretty spotty too?
0: Sure. We don't know the level at which that's a mental health issue or not.
1: No. But I just mean, if you're Washington, like, if you haven't been communicating with him that well, to what degree do you trust this operation? You probably can't count on it at all.
0: Sure. Yeah. No question. Like, if he has been speaking, let's say, as erratically or inconsistently as he had been with the Niners, then another team would not necessarily want to have him in their fold. I mean, I can understand that. But again, that's all part of this. That's all part of this equation. I understand why we're talking about it. And we're playing the audio and it's like, what the heck's going on here? You hope it's not a mental issue, right? You hope it's not a mental health issue, because you want everybody to obviously be, in a position to where they can get through that if they have to, but not have to hopefully go through that, get the appropriate care, whatever it is. But I just, like, as far as the actual, and maybe I'm wrong here, maybe people disagree, like, as far as the actual, like, contractual issue here, I think there's just this impatience, and I'll relate it again to the Kuminga thing. There's this impatience of, it's got to get done, it's got to get done, it's got to get done, it's got to get done, want it done, want it done, want it over, want it done, want it over. Like, and I'm speaking of us, not even Ayuk in this. It's just, we want everything done now. Done, done, done, done, done. Outcome, over. Don't want to deal with it. Don't want to hear about it. Well, you know what? Sometimes things don't get dealt with until there's a deadline. Sometimes things, like, that's in life. So it's just, like, I just tend to look at this very logically and say, and again, is it petty? Maybe. Sure, but I think it's been petty on both sides to where, do you have to, if I'm the 49ers, like I've said it, if I'm the Niners, I would, in this situation, wait till the last day.
1: That's probably what's going to happen at this point.
0: I would wait till the last day. And some would say, well, that's not cool. Like, why, if you don't want the guy around, why not let him go? Well,
1: He hasn't been around.
0: Exactly.
1: Yeah.
0: So I don't know. I tend to look at this very linearly, very cut and dry. Like, he made his choice. And now, because he made his choice, the 49ers have made their choice and they get to choose how it ends.
1: Yeah, I would agree with you in the sense of, I don't have a strong feeling on it of what's right versus wrong of what they need to do. But that's more because my expectation is that this thing is just going to drag on until early September or whenever the Niners would have to hit that deadline to pay him. And until then, it's probably going to be as such, because we have no reason to believe otherwise. And there are no more activities, no more minicamp, no more organized team activity to where he could theoretically show up and create some kind of pressure that could spur action. Because right now, with the World Cup happening and minicamp canceled, I mean, that's it. That was the final nail in the coffin. Like, this thing's dragging until a decision needs to be made. And the 49ers have already told us effectively they don't have any interest in making that decision.
0: Well, the question now is, does he show up for training camp? Right? Like, if you want to force the hand, can you show up for training camp? And if you show up for training camp, then maybe you get cut in training camp.
1: Yeah. So what we're talking, I guess the next time he could stir the pot is...
0: Because here's the thing. If he shows up and the 49ers say, hey, we're going to put you on some kind of list and like string you along, then that I think is... Like he can force their hand by showing up. Like if he shows up and he's like, I'm ready to work, and they want to, you know, maybe they put him on the PUP or whatever. But if they couldn't, in my mind, if they then tell him, hey, we want you showed up, we want you here, but we want you away from everything or whatever. That's where I think then it shifts to, all right, maybe that's, well, legally acceptable to get it to that point of the latest possible date.
1: Yeah.
0: Maybe that would be a little bit more unsavory, shall we say, or unethical.
1: Yeah, and at that point, I would probably favor the Niners just going ahead and cutting him.
0: And at that point, I think you could look at the Niners differently if you didn't. If they didn't.
1: Sure.
0: I guess cut him at that. But again, the onus would be on him at that point to show up and sort of force their hand, which hasn't happened here either.
1: Yeah, and to your point, like, because he hasn't been around, all we got for the first chunk of last season was every week, like, hey, is he going to get activated? Is he going to get activated? And it came out with that story in The Athletic saying, oh, yeah, no, he hasn't been around for weeks, and they forfeit that guaranteed money in July, and he's not going to play another snap here for the Niners. And so that was all left in the dark, and once that came out, then the whole conversation changed. So that's all to say. Ayuk's going to release an 80-second minute and or an 80-second video on social media, and then we get to spend a half hour talking about something that didn't make that much sense to begin with.
0: No question. But again, if you want it, so I don't. Again, I don't know what. I understand there are people that are saying, "Ah, this is BS. Niners, let him go." Right? I understand that opinion. I understand those that say, "Nah, he didn't show and void and didn't fight for the money to keep the money either. Didn't appeal it. Didn't any of those things. So he chose this path. So the Niners get to choose the exit date. But I don't know what the actual." Like, beyond that, I just look at this as a gigantic formality, right? It's the point at which he either shows up or it gets to the date in which they'd have to actually pay him that for the full year, he's gone. So if he can do whatever, say whatever, be mad, put on a Commander's hat, you know, post a sign that says the jig is up, like whatever he wants to do, he can do, but the Niners still control this thing unless he forces them otherwise.
1: Just don't speed and don't film yourself doing, though. That's the one piece of advice I would throw out there to everybody. 808-KNBR is your number to join the conversation. Some unfortunate news. Justice De Los Santos no longer able to join us due to some flight delays, so we had to cancel him last week. He canceled us. Maybe we'll go ahead and get him tomorrow. Let's go ahead, since I'm overdue for a break. Let's come back, hit some big sounds of the weekend. Rest in peace to the great Stacey King, and also Tim's favorite piece, Manny Machado. Why don't we even look at numbers, man? I'm playing just fine. That's next on The Sports Leader.
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19: A better life with Dr. Sanjay Gupta.
20: How often do you stop to wonder whether you should share something that's revealing, maybe even embarrassing, with a partner, a friend, or even your boss? In her new book called Revealing, The Underrated Power of Oversharing, behavioral scientist Leslie John says doing just that can help you deepen relationships that are vital to your life. We need people to trust us in order to get things like love, friendship, and career success. That's what she told us. When you make yourself vulnerable by revealing something sensitive, it does make other people trust you. In turn, when you ask someone to reveal something about themselves, showing that interest will generally lead someone to like you more. Why? Because people like to be asked about themselves, she says. It also signals that they are discriminating and choosy, but in a good way. I'm Dr. Sanjay Gupta, helping you live a better life.
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0: Poppin' and Silver, final hour here on a Monday. We were going to have Justice De Los Santos on, if you heard that tease earlier. Now we got a little flight delay issue, so maybe we'll catch him tomorrow. We'll close with some Giants and Nationals thoughts. Giants playing better baseball, and 5-5 for a way to finish the road trip, considering the way it started. Pretty big achievement. Matt Chapman is finally coming around, and that's good news, because whether you want him gone or not, him, Adamas, Devers, just tough contracts to ultimately trade at the deadline. Jung-Hoo Lee is on a freaking heater, and we will get into all of that. Got a little 10-minute segment here or so, and while we're kind of in between everything from Brandon Ayuk and the Instagram video, wanted to get some sounds from the weekend in, and some really sad news over the weekend was Bulls legend, three-time champion, and broadcaster Stacey King passed away at the age of 59. Did not expect that to be something we had to come to the table with on a Monday, but makes you realize how much you love home broadcasts and former players and guys that used to be a part of it. And, you know, Greg Papa, we've talked about play-by-play before and what he does with the 49ers. He always talks about knowing your audience. And, of course, he's done everything from national to certain teams and regional and was with the Raiders forever and now going to the 49ers. And there's something great about getting to listen to those because you get pregame insight, you get postgame insight, focusing on that team that fans are tuning in for. But then you also get just these middle of the game interludes to where a fan would have a moment of getting off the couch where the broadcaster is going to act like they're jumping out of their seat. You would have these moments where a fan would be upset or want to complain about a call, and the broadcaster has no problem voicing that opinion too. Want to play a few sounds from the great Stacey King, and Tim, let's start with Derrick Rose posterizing Goran Dragic of the Suns. This was right when Rose was at the height of his powers in his MVP year. This is kind of how I all felt when Baron Davis had the dunk with the We Believe team or Andrew Wiggins over Luka Doncic. Take it away, Stacey King.
1: Play. I think good defense. Lead pass. Watch this.
2: Oh, my goodness.
1: I mean, he actually caught this ball. Watch.
2: I want to go higher. Oh, my goodness. Dragic. Somebody grab Dragic's head. Do you know who this kid is? He's from Chicago. He has a 40-inch vertical. And you are, where's my poster machine? This is what I need, my poster machine. Where is it at? Oh, my goodness.
0: So looking through some old ones over the weekend, too, I just thought about Derrick Rose and that year in particular in which he won the MVP. And, you know, Stacey King was a part of the first Bulls three-peat, right? But then after they blew it all up in 98, until Derrick Rose and really since Derrick Rose, they haven't had that kind of level of excitement. And that was a great flash in the pan. The injuries were one of the great what-ifs for an explosive athlete like that. But that was like this resurgence of the Bulls that they were getting to live in real time. And you could hear the fun and the excitement come through the mic on plays like that.
3: You definitely could. And yeah, I mean, Stacey King, that was a tough one. I mean, he truly is someone that was beloved in that market and really carved out, you know, a name for himself as a broadcaster, even after, you know, his playing career. But he was a top pick. He was what, the sixth or seventh pick in the draft. In that 1989 year and was somebody that really was thought to be, you know, he was going to be a player, you know, for the Bulls as they were on the come there toward that first three-peat, going back to the early 90s with Jordan and Pippen and never really as a player developed into what you would expect a top level draft pick, lottery pick to be. Although he did become a rotation player, in that first three-peat. But he went on to, you know, be around and work for the organization and be somebody that's turned out to be an extremely beloved figure because of not only the teammate he was, but the broadcaster that he became and one of those people that was just kind of an ambassador for a city and for a team. And so, yeah, you can hear the joy and all that. And that was a tough one as somebody that is a watches a lot of games and a lot of different broadcasts around the league.
0: I want to play another one. And Kylan Mills, by the way, host of Giants Pre and Post on NBC Sports Bay Area, did a lot of work in the Big Ten Network and is originally from Chicago. She had a chance to do some play-by-play for the Chicago Bulls, I think, during the preseason maybe even perhaps early into the season. I got to go back and check, but either way, she had this great written tribute about Stacey King and the time she got to work with him pretty recently. So go worth a read if you have the chance for it. Here's Stacey King and Adam Amin reacting to a fan wearing a generic Bulls jersey, one that you might get on one of those sites because, you know, save a lot of money doing so. Here it is.
6: That looks like an old jersey.
11: That might be not gonna lie. That looks a little bit like the one that
6: like you
11: found
6: like
11: that on the street vendor, maybe.
6: Buy one, get two free.
11: You want this NyQuil Jordan jersey?
6: It's got ball. It's like the Bulls are like. It's like he might have made that at home. I'm just kidding, big fella.
11: Hey, where you represent,
6: team?
11: Brother?
6: Where
11: you represent,
6: team, baby? Where to rep the Bulls?
11: Kobe White gives the Bulls their first lead of the night.
6: Oh man, that's
11: that's cold by us, man. They allow fans into the building, and we're just like, man, what's up with the jersey?
6: Oh man, come on, that was Adam and me, my man. It wasn't me. Shit, I got nothing but love for you. Anytime you repping the Bulls, baby. Hey, I don't care.
0: And they went on to like make nicknames of what the jersey might say because it looked like it was just a bootleg. It was like Michael Jordal or Mac Jordan or something like that. But again, it's going back to just the fun you could hear on home broadcast. And that's what makes it the best with the regional ones sometimes, because once I was listening to this podcast with Gus Johnson and Joel Klatt, and Klatt made the point that a lot of broadcasters in the modern day felt like they were broadcasting for, you know, others in their industry or Twitter elites in that sort of crowd. And he's like, think about Gus Johnson, and he told the story of when his dad was growing up. He just wanted to watch his Buckeyes once a week and sit down and, you know, might be having a hard day. You might be trying to get somebody through something. And, you know, we do it on a show and try to mess around a little bit through 4 hours. We're not calling a game live. But bottom line is, like, you got to have some fun during it. And sometimes when it's in the middle of a COVID era, fans are coming in, it's social distance, it's mask, and you got a Bulls freaking magic game going on in 2020 or 2021, you got to find ways to have fun with it and make people feel good. As the great quote from Maya Angelou about it, people will remember how you made them feel above anything else.
3: Well, it's
0: not the exact quote, but you know what I mean.
3: It's the building of the connection with the audience is exactly what you're talking about. And fun is a big, you know, it's a big part of that, you know, being able to be loose and be relatable and engage with the audience in that manner.
0: People will forget what you said, people will forget what you did, but people will never forget how you made them feel. That was the quote I was looking for right there. Let's go one more, and you talked about Stacey King as a player. Got to go back to his playing days and the infamous chicken story. Ultimate rookie hazing right here. Tim, take it away.
12: The most serious one they did on me, they sent me out to get some chicken after a basketball game, knowing that we only had 30 minutes to catch a late night flight. You know, he got lost. We sent him out for some chicken to bring on the plane. We had chartered flight, and he didn't get there. We waited for about an hour and a half, and he still didn't get there.
13: I think Bill passed that order down. He's the oldest vet on the team, and you know, he had Stacey go get some chicken, and he missed the plane, and there was some expensive chicken.
14: Stacey was set out to get some chicken, and yes, Stacey did miss the charter, and yes, Stacey did have to pay for his own plane. I think it was to Atlanta.
12: So I was stuck with two big buckets full of chicken, no players to eat it with, and wind up throwing it all away.
13: There was some expensive chicken.
16: That was all his fault. He just basically, he didn't know his way around the city, so he just got lost and misplayed on his own. Then again, he one of them rookies. He probably missed it on purpose.
12: I caught a flight the next morning to Atlanta, wind up getting fined and chastised by all the players. They tease me still today about it.
13: There was some expensive chicken.
14: When you're a rookie, you gotta be smart. You gotta expect the unexpected.
0: So they're talking about Bill Cartwright as the one who was spearheading the operation. USF Don, Hall of Famer, that is, and of course a member of those first Bulls three-peat teams. But you know what? That's all to say that I stand with Stacey, because he got put in a terrible position where they sent him out to get chicken. It was expensive, caused him to miss the flight. He got chastised by the bosses, and he got fined by the team. But when your teammates put you in that position, you're a rookie, you're trying to make it in the league and earn their respect, I think you got to go with the teammates' orders.
3: Yeah, you become beloved for that. I mean, you know, for kind of playing to the bit. And so it's the kind of thing that definitely can go a long way toward building the camaraderie an affection, even if he winds up having to pay the price, not only for the chicken, but the fine and the flight and everything else.
0: And he ended up getting three championships there after the fact in years 2, 3, and 4. So I think it all worked out for the best. I remember one time when I was interning at the Rams training camp, I had this incident on my grandparents' farm where one of my less good moments in life had a bit of a golf cart crash. Not great, right? Just kind of a little too rickety on the hill. And then they asked me to go use the golf cart because there was a celebrity flag football game. And they wanted me to first get footage of YG walking in. But then he went to a different entrance. And so then I drove a rapper OT Genesis over to the other side of the complex on this very thin path. And I'm just like, they picked a really terrible person to do this task. And luckily, without an accident in the end. But no footage, no crash. So you get one or the other.
3: Very good. Very lucky for you.
0: I didn't have quite the chicken story of any rookie hazing in that time in my life. When we come on back, we'll get into Tim's favorite clip as our last one. Manny Machado and the analytics, and we will finish it up with some Giants Nationals on the Hill tonight. Is Logan Webb, 6:45 first pitch, going up against Mikolas. It's Papa and Silver with JD on the Sports Leader.
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5: 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Thanks to Larry Krug for sitting in the last couple days. But Marcus is back from Wrigley. 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
24: A Better Life with Dr. Sanjay Gupta.
25: We all know how important it is to stay active as we age, especially as we get older. But I've come to realize that for as good as people are about getting their cardio in, a lot of older folks really don't seem to be doing the recommended amount of strength training or even understand why it's so important. It helps you stay functional and therefore independent for as long as possible. Certified strength and conditioning specialist Dana Santis says a great place to start is not with dumbbells or barbells, but with your body weight, which allows you to build strength while also learning how your body moves and where your limitations exist. It also reduces the risk of overwhelming your connective tissue, which adapts more slowly than muscles as we get older. Once you're comfortable, you can dial up that intensity, but do it slowly, do it carefully. I'm Dr. Sanjay Gupta, helping you live a better life.
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0: And Silver on a Monday. JD hanging out with us. We'll get you over to Dirty Work at 2 o'clock, and then they will take you to the start of Giants pregame. Giants have now won 4 out of 5, turning perhaps a little bit of a corner with, of course, the understanding that there is a long, long way to go, not just in the season, but also to work their way up in the standings as the offense has finally come around. It's the pitching that has slid back. So can it all even out in a way that starts to work in the favor of adding up some wins? That's what we saw at the end of the Milwaukee series. Logan Webb was stellar, and all it took was one swing off the bat of a Victor Barrichello. Then the next day, it's okay to give up 9 if you're able to hit a grand slam and score 12. Giants have not had that kind of luck, but it's a long season, and every team, no matter how bad you are, you're gonna get your fair share.
1: Yeah, they've won without hitting as much because of their pitching, and they've won a couple of games, or at least the one in Milwaukee, because of their hitting when they didn't pitch all that well and had the potential to even blow it late. So
0: Robbie Ray start.
1: They are playing well. Yeah, the Robbie Ray start, though, they were gonna. I mean, he didn't pitch badly in that game.
0: No,
1: he didn't pitch badly in that game.
0: No, but he hasn't been himself, and he hasn't gone deep in games. But no, if you're going to score a combined, 37 runs in the last two times he's out there, it doesn't matter.
1: You allow for him to work through it, and that's the thing. Like, to be able to win games when you aren't at your best in a certain way, just to

0: significant, you know, significant chunk of time for it to mean anything. But I feel like we're gonna get to that point where they're gonna suck us back in a little bit here in the next week
1: as it goes.
0: I'm gonna go 1 week. I'm not gonna go beyond a week at this point. But I think they're gonna have a really good week. I feel like it's gonna be like a 5-1 week.
1: So next Monday when we're in these chairs again, how many Sundays have they won in a row now? 5.
0: Yeah. Yeah.
1: All right. 5. We're talking 6 straight Sundays.
0: Might not be. They might just win the next 5 and then lose Sunday.
1: No, but, no. I'm keeping the Sunday tradition going. It's their new religion.
0: But anyway, I don't know. I'm feeling like for the first time, this is going to become a little bit more. And I guess it wouldn't necessarily be any more than a hot 10 game stretch, even a week from now. I guess a hot 11 game stretch at that point. But I don't know. It feels a little different to me. Maybe I am full of it and I'm misreading the situation. And it was just a couple of games where they were maybe a little bit luckier in ways that they hadn't been. And that's the normal ebb and flow of a baseball season. And they'll go back to kind of what they've been for the most part here through the first, over a third now, about 40% of the season.
1: Well, the Diamondbacks are now your second place team in the National League West because the Padres have been skidding a little bit. And right there at the face of that is Manny Machado. Now, of course, Padres are in a much better standing than the San Francisco Giants, despite the Giants playing well in those individual matchups against San Diego. But Machado, I want to talk about someone with bad stats, and it's not Matt Chapman because he had a great road trip. It's not Willy Adames who's finding a way to hit bombs. It's not even Rafael Devers who had a fantastic month of May. Let's talk about Manny Machado, who is currently hitting 169. He said, ask the question, like, why do we even have analytics in the first place? Tim?
2: I just wish we can get the analytics out the way. I think there's too many stats out there, too many stats, way too many numbers. I don't even know half of the stuff that goes up there. I look at the board sometimes and I'm like, man, I even ask some of the guys, like, what is WCCVBB, whatever it is, like, like, what are these names that are being created? You know, I mean, it's just crazy to even keep up with.
3: Weighted expected on base percentage?
2: Is it? Is that what it is? Yeah, what is that?
3: Like that.
2: Yeah, it's crazy, dude. I mean, the pitching stuff, like FIP or something like that, I think, right?
3: Fielding independent pitching.
2: Yeah, like, what is that?
4: That's taking out the defense to say this guy.
2: All right, so why would you have that stat?
4: To isn't baseball show how much of a stud a guy really is?
2: Yeah, but it takes a team to win a ball game, and right, not just one person. One person could be that guy, right? So one person could carry a team, but this is a team sport. You don't win a championship by just one player. It takes a whole village to do it. So why are we creating these stats for? You know, I think that's the problem with baseball right now.
1: Okay, a few things. First of all, that's a great way to dodge a question. Like, next time Tim asks me to do something I don't want to do, I'm going to be like, Tim, what is a WCCPVEXB plus? And can you tell me that? Here's the thing. Machado, I actually agree with in a lot of ways that baseball, there are a large range of stats out there where I'm like, I'm not really going to get too caught up in this. At the same time, you're making $25 million this year. You signed, 11 years, $350 million deal right now of a contract that you're on. If Matt Chapman, Willy Adames, or Rafael Devers had said that at any point of the season, I would have been like, are you kidding me right now?
0: Yeah, I mean, you don't have to know the stats or what they mean, I don't think. I mean, again, maybe you disagree with that. To me, you just have to be able to apply. Like, if a coach comes to you and says, hey, there's this number, and it means that you need to work on this, like, that's a different conversation. Like, I don't think that's as abnormal as people think. The people that look at the stats are us. The people that look at the stats are the fans. You know, and again, that's not to say all ball players. There are a percentage of ball players that I think are in line with the percentage of the regular population that probably look at the stats, right? There are stat nerd players, and there are guys who aren't into it. Just like there are fans that are not into it or only into the basic ones, or so I don't think that's as surprising as maybe you would think.
1: In the literal sense, I get what you're saying, but I guess my point is, if you're Manny Machado and this came up because you individually have been struggling and you are getting paid to be a big contributor on a team that hopes to contend, then that was just a way of going down a rabbit hole and sending everyone down, like, yeah, what's FIP, by the way? to effectively deflect responsibility of not answering the question as to I need to play better.

0: or baseball. Like,
1: Why would you have that stat?
0: Exactly. I'll point to the simplest one. All right, dude, you're hitting 169. You're on the interstate. There you go.
2: Yeah. Well, that means something. Now that's tangible. That I think he would understand.
0: Tim, what's your least favorite stat in any sport?
3: Oof. I mean, there are a lot of them that I don't like it when you assign wins to quarterbacks. That's such a ridiculous idea to me. Let me think about that. But yeah, that one jumps at me immediately. Oh, this quarterback won this many games. Like, really? Or like head-to-head matchups of quarterbacks. It's like they don't play each other. What are you talking about?
0: I think my favorite on the list has to be win probability, because you know how NFL will do the next gen stats and it'll be a late game blocked field goal touchdown or whatever, and it's like, now the win probability is Eagles 61, and you're like, okay, yeah, but here's the thing, they're either going to win the game or they're not. And if it could kind of go either way, isn't that why we watch sports? Like, at least something with FIP, that's a number right there that you could point to and make a point out of with a stat, regardless of how deep in the analytics you want to get or not. Anyone looking back at Niner games last year and saying, yeah, but in Houston, after the first series, they had a 53% win probability.
3: Yeah, it's insane. The other one that gets me, and this might not be popular, I don't like war as a statistic because I can't go and figure it out. You know what I mean? There's no, like, tangible way where any normal human can go, yeah, let me just go calculate somebody's war. Like, I get the purpose of it. I just don't like the idea that it's kind of arbitrary.
0: What's your least favorite, if you got one?
2: I, off the top of my head, I don't really have one. I mean, run differential is always kind of one, but even the ones I don't like, I keep tabs on, or even the ones that I don't, I don't maybe put as much belief in, I keep tabs on, because that's the thing. Stats are just to kind of give you information. They're not to be the end all be all in terms of making determinations on things, but they're part of it. I know that's a very politically correct answer to it, but I literally, like, I don't care, but I look at all of them and I choose. And I think war is an interesting one because I'm not a big war guy either, but I will look at it. And I will look at it and reconcile it with the eye test, right? And I think it's a good indicator of, am I maybe a little too hard on a player or not, right? Like, oh, I think this player, but actually this player's a little better than I think. And you look at the ways in which maybe they are, even if statistically you don't think it matters as much. And it just gives you a greater understanding, in my opinion, of being able to be balanced. But you never want to be the guy that's just, you know, looking at the spreadsheet and it's the only thing that matters in the world, or get to a point where you believe that, you know, the outcomes, it's like, it's a big dice game, right? And then like baseball, like, no, these are humans. They're playing a game. They're like, this is not a dice game, right? Where it's like the probabilities of everything that happened are independent on, you know, the ones that lead toward unlucky. I don't like that. Like the ones that say, oh, this team's unlucky. This team's actually good, but they're unlucky. Like anything that kind of, I hate that. I know that's not a specific stat, but I hate that thought of, like, you look at a bad team, you're like, actually, this team's not that bad. They're just unlucky. Okay. Like,
1: why would you have that stat?
2: That, I guess that's more of a narrative than it is a stat, but.
0: 801 KBR.
2: Anyway, yeah.
0: Yeah, 831 says, I hate batting average, and says, kidding, going back to our discussion on Lee and Arise earlier. And Tim's like, how do the Giants have two of the top four in batting average, .323? And we're like, nah, it's just, it's baseball, all right? They're doing all right at Oracle Park. 530, I hate how wins and losses are calculated for pitchers. That's another one, and one that we fixated on a lot last year when Justin Verlander couldn't get one of those wins. I actually think the best way I think about wins and losses for pitchers now is I focus more on the loss column. And this was a big Papa thing too, where if a pitcher comes out of the game and your team does not regain the lead, sure, it could be bad luck. It could be 1-0. Like Robbie Ray, during his All-Star start last year, had a couple losses to his resume that were pretty ridiculous and really good performances. But by and large, that's going to tell more of the story than whether you get credited with the win or not.
2: Yeah, although again, I'm the person that looks at it under the lens of how teams do in particular pitcher starts, independent of whether that pitcher took the loss or not. Again, not as an indicator of necessarily how good or bad that pitcher has been, but more just kind of the ebbs and flows of overall seasons.
0: 925, the stat that drives me crazy is interceptions in the NFL. Talking about quarterback interceptions, when a receiver deflects a ball that could have been caught. Well, I mean, that's a real thing too. Like, guys will throw Hail Marys out of the end zones because they don't want the stat, and when we're talking about money that they don't plan to forfeit like Brandon Ayuk, then it is going to hold a lot of weight in that too. 831, the Manny Machado clip is the new Gabe Kapler clip. I'm just wondering if you know the distinction of stats clip.
1: Why would you have that stat?
0: Why would you have that stat? So, yeah, look, there's a lot of ones. I'll tell you another one that's not a stat, but it's just two words that I'm not going to have a lot of fun with this summer when we talk about Warriors offseason. Second apron. You can miss me with that one, too.
3: Anything apron related, right?
0: 808 KNBR. We'll pick this up when we come on back. Got to take a quick break. And then we'll get you ready for Dirty Work at 2 o'clock. It's Papa and Silver on the Sports Leader.
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21: 20 years ago, the average attention span was about 2.5 minutes. Today, it's just 47 seconds. Pretty disconcerting. That's according to new research out of UC Irvine. But really, this isn't our fault, at least not entirely. We can blame technology and the world around us. Attention, it turns out, is not an unlimited resource. You only have so much of it to give. Start paying more attention to what times of the day you seem to be at your mental peak. Try to knock out the more complicated stuff during that time. It's also important to take breaks every so often so you can more easily lock in when you're trying to concentrate. One expert said, even trying to visualize where you want to end your day with everything all wrapped up or with tons left to do, that can act as a real motivator. I'm Dr. Sanjay Gupta, helping you live a better life.
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22: Greg and Greg. Papa and Silva. This is KNBR, the sports leader.
0: Papa and Silver continues. We'll get you over to Dirty Work in about 23 minutes here. 808-KNBR is the number to join the conversation. We got off on a little bit of a side tangent about annoying stats because Manny Machado is like, hey, you guys are saying I'm not playing that well. I'm hitting 169. Why do I even have stats in the first place?
23: Why would you have that stat?
0: Yeah, amen. So we brought up, WAR. WAR was Tim's selection. We went and looked at it during the break. Best WAR on the team is Matt Chapman. And with the defensive WAR, I think, was 1.3. But it's also like, okay, I know he's a platinum glove caliber defender, but he's also got 7 errors on the season. Like, that's a stat that I think is going to be worth paying attention to. Adames has freaking 11 errors on the season. I'm going to talk about plays that make the biggest difference in the game rather than worried about the big old metrics. Holler out there was just talking about BABIP, batting average on balls in play. Like, I guess it's a formula, but
3: yeah,
0: what's the point?
3: That's another one of those that's in line with lucky, right? If the BABIP, if, yeah, anyway, whatever. I don't want to. It's all, those are really, I'm just going to stop. I'm going to get confused. I'm going to confuse everybody. I'm going to confuse myself.
0: Our buddy 530 went back to the pitcher win losses. Also added the whole, like, need 5 innings to qualify for a win, but you can get a loss while only pitching 1 batter. And like, there's a whole formula to it where, yeah, that's all to say. Hey, the Giants statistically, if we're looking at offense, they have put together much better plate appearances. And now they come home to Oracle Park where, as you noted earlier in the show, Red Sox have the worst home record, or at least they did at the time of watching that game on the weekend. Giants haven't been all that great at home, which shouldn't be a big surprise given that at one point on this road trip, they were freaking 15 games under 500 and held last place in the National League for a brief moment there to Colorado. So, yeah, but I do think this is a good test for them coming up where Washington can certainly do one thing, which is score. Your pitching has to even out a little bit. You don't have a starter with an ERA below 4. And Logan Webb is by far and away looking like the best version of himself going tonight.
3: Yeah, the 2 good starts in a row for Webb. And look, I'll say it again. I don't think opponent matters at all because it's really about if the Giants play well, they can play with anybody. If they play poorly, they can lose to anybody. That's been true, really, I think, from the jump. And I've said it a lot. They've had good series against good teams. They've had bad series against good teams. They've had good series against bad teams. They've had bad series against bad teams. Like, it's all been in play to the point where it really does feel less opponent specific. Now, obviously, Arizona had their number and dominated them. That's been a tough matchup for them specifically, but it's not as if Arizona is some great team. They've been basically middle of the pack within a couple of games of 500 either way, and the Giants have just not played well against them. We'll worry about that in 3 weeks when they go back down to the desert and take on the Diamondbacks again. But to me, it's more just about it's about the Giants. Can they keep playing, you know, quality baseball? Can they keep hitting homers, even though they're going to be at home? If they don't, can they get the big hit and be better situationally with runners in scoring position or not to keep the line moving? Is it going to have to be 18 and 12 runs a game and all these pile on, you know, pad your stats kinds of games? No, it doesn't need to be that. And I think you'd be ridiculous to think that is going to continue, especially at home at the level that we saw it. But can it work in conjunction with the pitching? Because I said the pitching to me is the thing. Yes, they found their offense, and I know you're more aligned with, well, the pitching is you know, been inconsistent enough to where you don't necessarily believe that they can get on a big run. I'm a little more bullish on the pitching, I think, and I have been even at the beginning of the year. Like, I think there's pitching there, and I know Ray hasn't been great, and Webb's coming along, and Hauser's been up and down. McDonald, for the most part's been good. They'll figure it out. Roop, I think, has, you know, been up and down extremes, right? Really good, then
6: really bad, then really good. So I think there's pitching there to where they can go through a more extended stretch where they're just a little more normal in terms of the balance of, hey, you hit enough on a day where you pitch well enough, and you out hit a day that maybe you don't pitch well enough, and you out pitch a day where maybe you don't hit. The balance of it all feels a little bit better to me with the way that they've pitched in the last five games.
0: I will say, if I got to be a little bit nitpicky or salty about one area of the team right now, is that the losses on Saturday and what I've started to see with the team. So it's going back to stats, right? Here's some fun ones for you. It's not even a crap pack of stats, Tim. Giants 256 team batting average. That's third in Major League Baseball. 586 hits, first in Major League Baseball. 132 doubles, most in Major League Baseball, and 14 triples, tied for second in Major League Baseball. What's the record? It's 27-39. That's 27th in Major League Baseball. So I defended Tony Vitello for the lineup decisions on Saturday of trying to win it right there and right then. I would also say the fact that this team has been more offensively centered. You could have made a case in the first 6 weeks of the season that as bad as it was and as flawed as the construction of the team was, you didn't expect Devers, Chapman, Adames, and the offense as a whole to be as bad as it was when you look at the whole back of the baseball card conversation. Well, now the offense has started to revert to what seems a little bit more normal and what you would expect out of a lot of these players in the lineup. But it's more predictable in terms of, okay, the pitching is a problem, particularly this bullpen and not having a closer. That was something that you knew all along.
6: It is.
0: It further highlighted the flaws going into the season.
6: And that's going to be something they're going to have to improve, whether it's individual performance improving, whether it's a couple of guys that aren't currently on the team, either coming back to the team or being activated in the case of Foley at some point. I mean, that continues to be a work in progress. But it does sting the way that they lost on Saturday. But I tend to look at baseball seasons, and you know this about me. I tend to look at series and stretches of games in the lens of Saturday was brutal, but I also think you basically played the same game two games in a row. And I kind of go to the whole notion of the Cubs didn't deserve to lose both of those games. And the Giants didn't deserve to lose both of those games, of those two, right? In essence, if the Giants had won Saturday, the Cubs probably get a base hit in the middle of that game Sunday and win. And sure, it doesn't always look that way. And look, the Giants are at a point where they need, you know, you gotta sweep, and you gotta, you know, everybody wants it now. It's gotta happen fast. And I think naturally that's gonna happen if this Giants team is gonna get back into it. Like, those things are gonna happen. They are gonna get those sweeps. But I think in the grand scheme of things, they are going to have to, if they truly are going to flip the season around. I think the pitching is actually there. I think the hitting is proving that it's there, but the bullpen is the one, the starting pitching, I was saying, is there. The bullpen is the one thing that's going to have to be better, because if you keep losing more of those ninth inning close ones the way that you have, you're just going to end up having it crush your momentum. And that's where Saturday, had they lost last night, on top of, even though it wouldn't have been a meltdown last night, if they lose last night on top of losing the game Saturday, that's where it's like, okay, like, forget it.
0: It's the cliche of one loss turning into two.
6: It's just not going to be good. It's just not going to be good enough at that point. But they are still, even the losses Saturday have to be corrected moving forward here if they're really going to be a team that can work themselves back into contention.
0: Oh, there's no question. They need to get sweeps.
6: They're going to have to win Saturday and Sunday is what I'm saying. They're going to have to win both of those games if they're going to really flip it. They're not going to have to win both of those games to get, you know, to be eight over the rest of the way. But if they're eight over the rest of the way, what's it matter anyway?
0: Yeah, because the point is they need to get sweeps at some point, not because they're the only team in Major League Baseball that hasn't had one and it's some box that needs to be checked. When you dig yourself into this large of a hole to start a season, you got to have sweeps. You got to have 11 out of 15. You got to have months where you go 8 over in a given month at some point, because when you're trying to get back to 500 and your low point was 15 under, well, at some point, we got to have streaks longer than three. And if we're talking about you know, say a 10-game winning streak for that matter, all right, that still puts you at 500, where you could start to have the conversation about getting somewhere, but you're probably not even at that point yet to begin with.
6: No doubt. And you also, again, you have to adapt to the fact that it, even if you do play well for a stretch, there's still so much time left in the season that you're probably going to have to overcome another small downturn. And you can't allow for that downturn to be something that essentially ends your season, right? As much as you're talking about the ability to play better here for a lengthy stretch, you have another 3-7 even, and you're basically done, right? Like you have another 3-7 and now you're at July 1st and you're 15, 16 games under, then you are done at that point. So they're kind of hanging by a thread right now, but with the potential to maybe see it turn.
0: 808 KNBR, we'll get you over to Dirty Work. Wrap it up when we come on back. I know Tim's got some fantastic trivia for us on a Monday on the Sports Leader.
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7: 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Thanks to Larry Krug for sitting in the last couple days. But Marcus is back from Wrigley. 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
21: We've talked a lot about measles over the past year, but mumps has largely flown under the radar, even though it's been making a bit of a comeback as well. That's because fewer people are getting the MMR vaccine, which stands for measles, mumps, and rubella. The vaccine's been around for decades. It is effective. It is safe. What makes mumps outbreaks difficult to contain is that symptoms usually don't appear for 2 to 3 weeks after someone's been exposed. And that can make it hard to pin down where that exposure took place. And someone who is infected can transmit the virus to someone else before they are symptomatic. If you get sick, which could manifest like a run-of-the-mill respiratory virus or the telltale swelling of your cheeks and jaw, all you can really do at that point is to treat the symptoms and also isolate yourself so you don't infect anyone else. I'm Dr. Sanjay Gupta, helping you live a better life.
9: He's got ties. He's got socks. 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
0: All right, final segment here on a Monday. Want to close this out before we have Logan Webb take the hill tonight. 6:45 first pitch. Going up against the Washington Nationals and Miles Mikolas. Logan Webb down to a 4.25 ERA after a masterful performance in the 1-0 victory in the middle of last week. 209 hits us on the Golden State Lumber and Showroom text line. JD and Greg, if Webb spins another gem tonight, should Posey sell him when his value is high? And that's an interesting question because it's something we've brought up before, and it goes back into how well do the Giants have to continue to play for an extended stretch before you're even having a different conversation? And also, even if he looks great tonight, I think the short answer to 209 is we got a long ways to go before the trade deadline. That being said, if this thing continues to be in the 12 to 15 under range by the time we get to the trade deadline, you think Buster pulls the trigger?
6: Yeah, that's the point at which I think they should. But then we had another text earlier that said, well, if they do that, then they only have a couple of guys in the rotation planned for next year because Robbie Ray's going to be gone. It would basically be what, McDonald, Roop, and Hauser would be the only guys, assuming if you're going to look to trade Webb, you're obviously going to trade Ray.
0: Yes.
6: At that point. And I think you can find pitching, I think, especially guys that would want to come to San Francisco and pitch. But it gets into that deeper calculation of just how far do you want to go in certain areas in terms of making this thing look more like a rebuild than a team that you think can be good this year or even be good next year. And just because you may come to the conclusion that this year's team can't do it at some point, because I still think internally, and look, maybe I'm completely wrong, but I still think internally there's a little bit of hope that maybe this thing can turn and that you don't have to go the nuclear option of, you know, trade everybody. Yeah, maybe you look to trade some of the guys that are going to be free agents, but you have a high opinion of your farm system coming up here. And if this team can stem the tide a little bit and remain competitive, every day you buy in that mode. Again, they aren't there right this second, but every day if you can get back to that mode, you are in essence getting closer to when these younger players are going to come up and start to be peppered in that really you might have some action with, even if they're not this year. We've already seen it a little bit with with Eldridge. So it's tricky because the better you play, the less apt you are to want to make trades. But the reality is the better individuals play, it's the, you know, the time in which maybe you should look to make some moves and be unafraid of, you know, what it becomes of this year, and in essence, accepting that this year isn't going to be a year. It honestly gets more difficult the better this team plays over the next month and a half.
0: Sure.
6: Absolutely. Unless they just go 30-10. You know what I mean? Or something like that. Then it obviously becomes an easy conversation the other way. Obviously, that's an unrealistic expectation at this point. But the truth is, it's probably going to remain somewhere in between there. And then it makes it difficult. It's like, God, do you want to start trading your better players on a team that's been overall disappointing? It's maddening, but unfortunately, it's part of, even as this team has played better in the last 5 days, it's part of the you know, big picture that Buster Posey and company have to reckon with based on the hole that this team dug.
0: Well, and also, I think if you do trade both Webb and Ray at the deadline, you're probably trying to get some kind of prospective starting pitchers back that could theoretically be ready to go next year in your rotation. Sure. Because if there's anything we learned from this offseason, it's that ownership doesn't want to spend the kind of money required for somebody like a Framber Valdez. They didn't want to go out and buy front-of-the-line starting pitching.
6: No,
0: and
6: maybe you would if you didn't have Logan Webb on the books.
0: Maybe, but there's also the labor impasse equation, too.
6: Of course. So, no, yeah. That's part of it, too. But I think if you are relieving money, you would be able to spend money.
0: Yeah.
6: I would think, in essence. So I think that would be... You're always confident you can build a rotation, I think, if you're the Giants. So, yeah, I think, you know, good few days. We'll see what happens. Again, the Giants have been in this spot a few different points this year where it looks like maybe they're starting to turn it around, and it hasn't obviously come to fruition any longer than, again, what, a 7-3 and a 6-4 kind of a stretch here at two different little 10-game intervals, and then it's kind of flipped back for whatever reason in the opposite direction. I feel like it's going to go a little longer this time, but again, we aren't even at that 10-game point at this stage, so I probably shouldn't even say that. But to me, again, maybe I don't know what the hell I'm talking about, but it feels a little different.
0: Well, I mean, none of us know what we're talking about. That's why we're all in these chairs, because no one knows what we're talking about. That's a qualifying factor right there. So
6: you speak for yourself on that one, brother.
0: Fair enough. JD, appreciate you, man. Tim, what do we got trivia-wise today?
3: Okay, so we were talking about meaningless stats or stats that we didn't really like or understand. Who has the best WAR on the Giants pitching staff?
0: Oh, I'm going to go with
3: 0.6, by the way.
6: Trevor McDonald.
0: Yeah.
3: It's Keaton Wynn.
0: Oh,
3: all players. Keaton Wynn.
0: All right.
3: He's talking about stats that we'd never be able to figure out.
0: How many saves has he blown? At least two.
3: He's only got one save on the year. He's got 11 holds for whatever.
6: Yeah, he's been good. He's been good middle relief.
0: He's been a really good middle relief pitcher. But anyway, great stat WAR. by the way, I'll close it with this one. 650 talked about another stat that he finds the most annoying. Oh, that long fly ball would have been a home run in 23 out of 30 ballparks. He's like, nobody cares. It's not an Oracle. Can we just keep moving?
6: That is a good one.
0: That's a really good one.
6: That is a good one. That one might be up high on my list. If I were to say to you, and I wouldn't have said, I would have thought, like I said, I thought it was maybe a starter. But if I said to you, to the point on WAR, if I said to you just, in a vacuum, who do you think eye test has been the Giants' best reliever?
0: Eye test?
6: Keaton Wynn.
0: I would say Keaton Wynn.
6: Yeah. So that's an indicator of where you may not understand WAR, but...
3: Yeah, number two is Matt Gage. So it's like, yeah, sure.
0: Okay.
3: Whatever you say.
0: All right. So we'll let Cubs and Depop sort that one away.
6: Had been pretty effective when not asked to finish the game.
0: Yeah, it's the theme of the 2026 season, and we'll see if they can finish it tonight in Washington. Dirty Work will take you to the start of pregame at 5:45. Thanks to JD. Thanks to Tim. Thank you to Dave Dufour, our guest for today. And let's send it over to Copes, Depop, and Dan Dunn for a Monday edition of Dirty Work as you're listening to KNBR and KNBR FM San Francisco, the sports leader, a Cumulus Media station. Take it away, boys.
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0: work on a Monday afternoon. Adam Copeland, D-Pop, Danny Dunn with you as soon as Tim Webb gets his ass out of the chair. We got nearly a full show for you today. Giants return home after salvaging a road trip.
1: How about that?
0: I would say kind of a fun game last night. I hope everybody else thought so. How about the wheels of Jonah Cox in extra innings in the 10th? The Giants end it with a happy flight home. They go 5-5 on the roadie. Maybe their best baseball they've played this year over the last, what would you say, starting with that Logan Webb, I mean, the 1-0 shutout in Milwaukee in game 3. They only got one run, and it was a Barracuda home run.
1: So the last five games, you say they played the best baseball of the year?
0: I mean, 1-0 win behind your ace is the stopper. After they started, 1-4 on the road trip? I mean, the Kyle Harrison game was game 2 in Milwaukee last Tuesday. He struck out 12 or something, right?
2: Yeah, it was 12.
0: In fewer than 6 innings.
1: How could I forget? It's where we look back on the trade a year ago and say, like, what a terrible move by Posey.
0: Well, and it's where they fell to 15 games under 500, I believe. Right?
1: Yes.
0: And then they won Wednesday and Thursday, saved the split, which nobody really saw coming after the 1-4 start. And it wasn't really that they were 1-4 on the road trip. It's how they got to 1-4 on the road trip. That first game in Colorado. I mean, it is crazy to me that yesterday in the 10-game three-city road trip was only the second time in those 10 games that they had a save opportunity. It was the first game of the series of the road trip and the last game. So the first game, Killian blows the save in Colorado. Yesterday, he acts as more of a setup man. Dylan Smith gets his first career save, but they win 2-3 in Chicago. This is a nice series to win. And the Cubs are spiraling a bit, but still, they've got bats and they're over 500.
1: Over the place. They had, a 10-game winning streak this season, a 10-game losing streak?
0: I tell you what, though, Bregman stood up yesterday and said, I have sucked. I've been bad.
1: He said that after the game?
0: Yeah. Oh, yeah. He said, it doesn't really matter. I've been bad. I've not been good.
1: You see, that's accountability.
0: Well, that's a guy who has won World Series, has been to more postseason games. That's the crazy note of his career. I believe the note on Bregman is he has been to the postseason every season of his career.
1: Wow.
0: Isn't that wild?
1: That is wild.
0: And it's not like it's like 5 years. It's been a long time. He's been around for a long time. And the Astros played a ton of postseason games. But there's still some stuff to get into. And again, going 500 on the road is what you want the baseline to be. You win at home. You win your series at home. 600 ball at home.
1: Yeah.
0: 660 ball at home. 500 on the road. You're in the mix. 5 days don't change how I feel about this team because I would call that a stabilization. I would not call that consistency. But what is unique and interesting is they're winning games in different ways in these last, five games. Yeah. And they're 4-1 in those
1: either
0: five.
1: An offensive bonanza or low scoring 1-0, 2-1 type of game.
0: And they played enough defense in that game on Wednesday last week behind Logan Webb. They played some good defense this weekend.
1: I mean, Matt Chapman swinging the bat. Last night.
0: Chapman was fantastic.
1: Chapman has turned it around. I know we were very critical
0: of
1: him.
0: Devers has looked really good at first.
1: Devers has looked great. The bullpen's still the biggest mystery. It's a tale of two bullpens from Saturday to Sunday, really. Or the same guys. It's honestly like a redo. Like, it was the same game from Saturday to Sunday.
0: Yeah.
1: And then you had the bullpen come through last night. Dylan Smith, good performance. To me, it screams that Tony Vitello just doesn't trust a lot of guys in the bullpen right now. So you go to Dylan Smith, we may see him again. But the biggest, questionable thing going forward is the whole team, honestly. But it really is the bullpen. And yes, it seems like the offense is gelling a little bit more. Logan Webb, we'll see how he is tonight. He looked better, was it last Wednesday against Milwaukee? So the biggest thing to me is, can this bullpen hold up? But now we're seeing the best baseball they played for a little bit of time here. Can they go on a little bit of a run? And can they kind of make you think like, all right, you know what? They're playing better baseball. I don't know if they're going to, make a conversation for playoffs or anything like that.
0: No, we're not there yet, dude.
1: No, we're not
0: there yet. They lost a series, split a series, won a series.
1: Yeah.
0: They're 5-5 in their last 10, right?
1: Yes.
0: I think that's where they are, 5-5 in their last 10. And they are still, 11 under?
1: They are 12 under right now.
0: So a lot of work to do. But what I said to you last week is, by the trade deadline, going into that series against Texas in Texas on Monday, August 3rd, which is the deadline, I think what I said last week was they got to go 27-13 or 20, something like that, 27-15 or something in that span. Good start to the weekend. I mean, that's what you have to do. If you can play 2 out of 3 ball, you're gonna be in it when you get to August. I'm not convinced because of the bullpen, what you just mentioned.
1: Right.
0: And there's still some inconsistencies with the offense. They didn't score a bunch yesterday, but finding different ways to win is okay. But you can't find ways to win if you don't run the bases well and play defense.
1: Mm-hmm.
0: Shout out Trevor McDonald, by the way.
1: Oh, great performance last night.
0: Dude's a stud, man. And I know it's another team that hasn't seen him. We'll see what happens when he's got to face him again. Back-to-back starts, he'll face the Cubs.
1: Yeah.
0: That's always interesting for a young starter because he kind of had their number yesterday. They hadn't seen him before, and he's had to right the ship a bit. But then Washington for 3, and then the Cubs come back to town on Friday.
1: And interesting to note about Trevor McDonald, were you watching the broadcast last night on NBC?
0: I didn't have audio, though. I was watching without audio.
1: I was listening to it. He's a big fan of frogging. The act of frogging, Copes.
0: What is...
1: Well, it's a course where you grab a frog by your bare hands.
0: Hold on. Wait, this came up as like one of their in-game features.
1: Jason Benetti and Hunter Pence. I forget the third guy that was on the broadcast, but they were bringing up. Anthony Rizzo was pretty good on the broadcast last night, too.
0: Rizzo's a character, man. Yeah. I like him.
1: He told a great story, too, that I'll share in a little bit here. But, yeah.
0: Is it frogging or yogging? It might be a soft J.
1: it might be a soft F. Yeah, he, I guess, where was Trevor McDonald from? Back in the day, he and his friends would just go around grabbing frogs, and they called it frogging.
0: Were you a kid that, like,
1: I didn't cow tip, Copes.
0: No. I mean, you were in Texas, but no, were you? I mean, you were also in the marina, we found out. You were in Denver.
1: I was a little baby when I was in the
0: Indonesia.
1: Marina.
0: Indonesia, what kind of things did you catch there?
1: Well,
0: what I'd ask you
1: is, in the streets of Indonesia.
0: Were you a kid that, like, did you catch, like, roly-polies and butterflies and things like that?
1: No, not really. I wasn't really an insect kid.
0: Get out of the dirt.
1: Yeah.
0: Get out of the dirt,
1: Stop playing back there.
0: Don't bring that roly-poly into my palace.
1: I can't have infestation. No, I wasn't really into bugs, like in...
0: You're going to attract bears, Derek.
1: No, I wasn't like, I want to be frogging or anything. Like, no, I wasn't really into that stuff as a kid.
0: He's from Mobile, Alabama.
1: Well, there you go.
0: There you go. Yeah.
1: Explains a lot.
0: One of the great...
1: That's all they do there is just catch frogs with their bare hands. Give up the toad now.
2: Thanks to you, I give it up.
3: Give up the toad now.
1: Well done, Dan. Well done, Daniel.
0: Frog, dude, there's a whole page on this frogging. And what is frogging and how to do it?
1: Yeah, it sounds weird.
0: So they would just catch frogs with their bare hands.
1: Yep, and I guess put them back.
0: Y'all want to go frogging?
1: Yeah, exactly.
0: I imagine that's how they asked.
1: Yeah, man, we got to go get a few pops and go frogging afterwards.
0: You want to come with the, me and the buddies are going to go down to the lake. You want to come? Nah, I can't go. I'm going frog with my buddies. Go catch some critters and some frogs.
1: But honestly, dude, give a ton of credit to Trevor McDonald last night. Great performance. There was this rough inning. I think it was in the fifth last night where he walked a few batters, bases loaded, and then he got out of there. So good performance by him. Good performance by the bullpen. Yeah, and I'm happy to see Jung-Hoo Lee continue his hitting streak of 15 in a row. But I'm more happy to see him steal some bases. He had two back-to-back games.
0: Yeah, he won yesterday too.
1: Let's see more of that, because I know with Jonah Cox on the team now, they have a little more speed. Let's see other guys get involved with some stealing of some bases.
0: Yeah, I would like that. I would like more base stealing. That's the thing, is they didn't really have the speed, and we talked about this with Harrison Bader going down. Part of the reason Jonah Cox was called up, it was kind of the perfect storm. It's not like they're going to rush guys here necessarily, but they needed to get another right-handed outfielder on the 40-man, and he was one that was hitting 400 in AA and provided something speed-wise that they did not have. So
1: right.
0: They call him up to be your right-handed outfielder, off the bench. A huge score for him yesterday on the base hit into right center field to put the Giants up. And then Dylan Smith, his first career save. They're just kind of throwing crap at the wall to see who can get the out here. I'm like, This doesn't mean anything about Dylan Smith going forward.
1: No, he's done. I mean, he's only had three appearances at this point. He's not the closer going forward, but anything's on the table. I heard even like Ryan Walker's pitching well right now in AAA.
0: I told you guys, he's coming back. It's going to happen. He's been throwing well.
1: Watch him put in the same position again. It's like, we're doing this all over again?
0: I wonder how quickly, and they probably won't do it immediately, but when Jason Foley comes off the IL. And that's
1: when,
0: that's this month.
1: Okay.
0: He's already had like 7 or 8 appearances in scoreless in Sacramento.
1: Okay.
0: And so the track of the schedule for him was going to be June. Susan Slusser said that to us. Could be late June, but when you look at the Giants injury report on the site, it doesn't indicate exactly when. It says this month. So the fact that he's already made several minor league appearances or rehab appearances, they're building up the arm strength. He's a guy with closer experience, and he's a veteran. I think there's a chance that he works his way into the pen, and then if they need a save opportunity. But again, saves are not the issue right now. It is figuring out how to get to the ninth inning if you have any kind of lead or if you're in the game. Because more frequently what has happened, seemingly because they're not a great team and have struggled a lot this year, is they can be within a run or two runs.
1: Mm-hmm.
0: They themselves offensively have been inept at times and haven't pushed runners over. This last 5-game stretch, they've done it much better, really the last 4. And really the 3 in the middle there, game 4 and then 1 and 2 in Chicago. But what I'd say is the bullpen is not keeping them in games. The starter can get to the 5th or the 6th, hand it over, and the bullpen's not been there to either shut the door or to keep the door where it's at and not let anything else through. And a lot of that has been because of the walks. I mean, Eric Miller, dude, his numbers are good. And at one point, I think I said to you last year, Tim and I were looking at his numbers, and I was like, these numbers are kind of perplexing in that he had a 1.7 whip, but he had a really good ERA.
1: Mm-hmm.
0: So I'm like, so he comes in and he either walks guys and lets guys get on quickly, doesn't give up tons of hits, or he allows other runs to score that aren't charged in.
1: Exactly.
0: Guys are reaching base and he's not good at keep, like he's coming a lot with guys on base, and that's what happens with lefties. But they just there's not really a lot of anything reliable after an outing like that from McDonald or even last week with Logan Webb.
1: No, I mean, yeah, I think that right now it's the bullpen is such a mystery where, yes, you know, Caleb Killian or Keaton Wynn probably is your best bet, but even those guys have given up, games in the past. So I don't know. I think that, as you said, Copes, like we'll see with Foley coming up here in this month, but we might see Ryan Walker again. The bottom line is, yes, the Giants are playing better baseball. They'll look better offensively and defensively. Pitching turning things around as well, but just the bullpen that ultimately may cost them in the end.
0: We got to game one starting tonight. No off day for the Giants until Thursday. Dude, the travel's hell of a thing for the Giants right now.
1: Yeah, I don't know about tonight. That's rough.
0: Three games tonight against Washington after a three-city, 10-game roadie, but it's Logan Webb on the hill. So got to do what you can for him. Off day Thursday, Friday, Saturday, Sunday at home against the Cubs. By the way, 7:15 Friday, 7:05 Saturday, 12:10 on Sunday.
1: Okay.
0: And then is it a 12:10 or a 1:10? It says 12:10 at home.
1: 12:10 first pitch on Sunday?
0: Are they like the early NBC game or something?
1: That might be the case. Let me.
0: Oh, they're a Fox game, so maybe they are a bit early. Go ahead and check on that for me. I'm looking at the
1: Giants, 12:10 first pitch.
0: Giants schedule. So Sunday, an early one after a late one on
1: Saturday.
0: It says
1: ABC here. It's going to be on ABC.
0: How about that? ABC.
1: It's not going to interfere with, I don't know the final schedule. NBA Finals or Stanley Cup Final. Yeah, that may be the case.
0: NBA Finals tonight, game three, as the Knicks are up.
1: What an S show at MSG right now.
0: Can't wait to see my guy, Wimbum Blah Blah. Big guy, tall guy, strong guy, Wimbum Yamla. Can't wait. Somebody make him say it, please. Yeah. Somebody ask Trump to say Wimbum Yama, please.
1: He won't.
0: For all of us, please.
1: He won't acknowledge him because he's French, but he'll acknowledge all the Knicks players, be like, that Jalen Brunson, feisty.
0: I don't know, bah.
1: Feisty with De'Aaron Fox, going nose to nose.
0: We love these guys. These guys, they say, Wemby, I say, San Antonio, I want it big. All right, Dirty Work on a Monday afternoon. Adam Copeland, D-Pop, Danny Dunn with you. How about this? We are giving away tickets to go see, dude, my favorite, one of my absolute favorite comedians, Anthony Jeselnik.
1: Oh, yeah, he's great.
0: He is coming to the Masonic in San Francisco on November 21st. Don't ask me why I know, but happy birthday on the 21st of November to Ken Griffey Jr.
1: Okay.
0: I don't know why I know that.
1: If anybody would, it'd be you, Coach.
0: You loved him as a kid?
1: Yeah.
0: Yeah, I don't know. I got nothing for you. What's Barry, July 24th?
1: Come on, dude.
0: Come on, bro. You don't know?
1: No, wait, his birthday?
0: You don't know your favorite player's birthdays?
1: Barry Bonds was my favorite player.
0: What about Bo Callahan?
1: Well, everybody knows Bo Callahan's birthday.
0: Anthony Jeselnik, I'll tell you how you can win tickets to go see him. A really funny comedian. He's coming to the Masonic in November on Ken Griffey Jr.'s birthday, November 21st. We'll tell you about how you can win those next. When we come on back, Giants get the series win at Wrigley. 5-5 in their last 10. Is there anything you saw as a fan this weekend that you feel is buildable in terms of this can be something consistent that they do? Jung Hoo Lee stays red hot. Devers hit a bomb the other day. Giants win 2-3 in Chicago. They get him again starting this Friday. We'll talk about it next. It's Dirty Work. It's a Monday only here on the Sports Leader.
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1: Tuesday morning, Marcus. That's right, I said it. Marcus is back. Thanks to Larry Krug for sitting in the last couple days. But Marcus is back from Wrigley. Got to hear all the stories about the Giants winning the series. Life was like in the bleachers. 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Andy Baggerly's review of the Giants at 8:15. 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
13: How often do you stop to wonder whether you should share something that's revealing, maybe even embarrassing, with a partner, a friend, or even your boss? In her new book called Revealing, The Underrated Power of Oversharing, behavioral scientist Leslie John says doing just that can help you deepen relationships that are vital to your life. We need people to trust us in order to get things like love, friendship, and career success. That's what she told us. When you make yourself vulnerable by revealing something sensitive, it does make other people trust you. In turn, when you ask someone to reveal something about themselves, showing that interest will generally lead someone to like you more. Why? Because people like to be asked about themselves, she says. It also signals that they are discriminating and choosy, but in a good way. I'm Dr. Sanjay Gupta, helping you live a better life.
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0: Giants have won it in 10 innings as Dylan Smith comes in out of the bullpen and strands that tying run at third base.
1: You going Ferris Bueller here, Dan?
2: Nice.
1: Abe Froman, the king of Chicago.
3: This is after that, right?
1: This is before that, I would think.
3: Do they do this first? They do so much in the city of Chicago in one day. They catch a Cubs game.
1: They do.
3: Kennedy. So wing batter. And then, yeah, then he leaves the parade.
1: Oh, yeah. And then, what else? They take the car joyriding.
3: Well, they steal the car first, but then they drop the car off at that like parking lot, and that guy and his buddy take it joyriding, and they put all the miles on Cameron's dad's car.
1: Yeah,
3: the guy says something funny. Come on, what kind of guy do you think I am? That's like what he sounds like. Oscar from Hey Arnold. Yeah, that's how he sounds.
1: Come on.
3: He starts to like hand him money. He's like, what do you think this is? Yeah, that's pretty good. And then they try to get in, and he uses the Abe Froman.
1: The Sausage King of Chicago.
3: I suggest you take the children back to the clubhouse before I have to get snooty.
1: Snooty?
3: Snotty. Snotty.
1: The way the guy speaks.
3: Yeah. Then he does the other. I thought the parade was maybe the last thing, but I don't know.
1: And we all can agree Sloan was a babe.
3: Yeah, no question.
1: All right, good.
3: I mean, even Ferris's dad takes a double look at her.
1: Does he?
3: Remember when they pull up in the car?
1: Oh, yeah, that's
3: and
1: right.
3: Ferris is there and he ducks and he looks over and they're rubbing the rabbit's foot.
1: Well, how about when the principal takes Sloan out of school and then Ferris makes out with her, thinking that it's her father? And he's like, well, that's how they do it in that family.
3: Rudy! I'm a Bueller guy.
1: Oh, Mr. Peterson.
3: Murphy and Mac always rejected it, but I'm a Bueller guy. I think they were, they're Breakfast Club guys. I think they're older.
1: Bro, I can't tolerate any John Hughes movies.
3: Like any hate for John Hughes movies, you mean?
1: I mean, like, well,
3: you can't tolerate them.
1: I can't tolerate them because, like them. They're just like too 80s cheesy for me. I'm not a Breakfast Club guy. What else?
2: Come on,
1: make?
2: Derek.
1: What, Danny? Of all people,
3: hold on, Danny, you hate The Godfather.
1: Yeah, come on.
3: You crapping on Godfather 2 weeks ago.
2: Still, you got to love John Hughes. Does Barry Manilow know you raided his closet?
3: Yeah, dude. Yeah, nice. Well done, Danny.
1: So what is it? It's like 16 Candles. It's a Breakfast Club.
3: Yeah, Pretty in Pink. St. Elmo's Fire, is that him too?
1: He's associated with Home Alone.
3: Guy, yeah.
1: He like wrote it. Like him and John Candy were like best friends. I know that from the documentary. But yeah, it just wasn't my cup of tea, like teen 80s movies. But I do love Ferris Bueller a lot.
3: Nine times. Yeah. Dude, and then Bueller, don't forget, he uses the ball that he caught at the baseball game.
1: Yeah, that's right, yeah.
3: To throw it at the at the speaker, the stereo that he has that's using the fake snore.
1: That's right. And then the musical sequence when he's trying to race back home before the principal speeds into his house. No, great movie.
3: And I think the final line of the movie, well, I guess during the credits, they have the whole scene where our Principal Rooney gets on the bus. And it's the school bus after his car gets towed away. He's like walking. He's all chewed up from the dog and everything. And he gets on. And he's walking to the back and none of the kids want him to sit there. And there's that little dorky girl there. And she like wipes her snot on her hand. And she goes, gummy bear. And then he pulls one out and she goes, it's soft and warm because it's been in my pocket. It's one of my favorite lines.
1: Have you looked up what the principal's up to these days?
3: I think he's in the clink.
1: Yeah. Rightfully so, I'd say. Yeah.
3: I think he's looking for a pardon. Yeah. Anyway,
1: he wasn't back at Beetlejuice 2.
3: Speaking of Chicago, Giants get a win in Chicago yesterday in extra innings, strand that final run on third base, the tying run on third base. Mm-hmm. Jonah Cox comes around to score on a base hit to lead off the top of the 10th inning. T-Mac. That's what we're calling him, right?
1: Sure. Yeah. That's fine.
3: My second favorite professional baseball pitcher behind former Sugarland Skeeter Tracy McGrady, who tried to make the jump.
1: Tracy McGrady, I always thought was
3: Did you see him pitch?
1: I saw him pitch for the Sugarland Skeeters back in the day. I want to say it was when I was in college and I came back home. But yeah, he pitched for the Sugarland Skeeters for a little bit of time. And all my friends love T-Mac. He was the face of the Rockets, him and Yao Ming. Not a big T-Mac guy myself.
3: Yeah, you weren't a big T-Mac guy.
1: Don't like T-Mac, don't like John Hughes.
3: Giants get walked off on Saturday. That was tough. Again, bullpen can't close the door on Saturday. Then they get the win last night. Keaton Wynn rebounded after giving up the home run in Saturday's game. Pete Carr Armstrong, dude, that guy's a baller.
1: Okay, what was his celebration? Where he had his hands behind his head?
3: Yeah.
1: I was like, that's a little suggestive.
3: Yeah,
1: you know?
3: Maybe. I don't know. I'm down for the celebrating when you're a team that can do it.
1: You can,
3: And if you're against the Giants, usually you can do it.
1: And that was a tank. That was an absolute tank.
3: Have we seen the thrust since Seawald did it?
1: No.
3: See?
1: But if they go on a little run here, can you bring it back?
3: Later, yeah.
1: And can you bring it back?
3: I don't know. I think it's done.
1: It's done? Okay.
3: It's here's the thing.
1: Will Clark craps on it, it's done.
3: It's from a bad time, too, right? Like, do you want to remember things from the bad time, or do you want to celebrate stuff as they get better?
1: Absolutely.
3: And you succeed? You want them to be...
1: It literally happened the day after they gave up 9 runs to the Chicago White Sox.

0: Yeah.
1: So I thought that, yes, you want to have fun, but I don't. No, don't bring it back.
0: So which team is the more real San Francisco Giants? Is it the Saturday or Sunday? Or the Sunday? I mean, what we've seen was Saturday has been more prevalent.
1: But you know what's crazy to me?
0: To be fair, how many Giants fans felt confident going into the bottom of the 10th yesterday after getting one run? They try to get a bunt down with Susak to get a second run in scoring position with one out. He doesn't get it down, and they don't get that second one in.
2: Right.
1: You know what's crazy is it was kind of the same exact game, if you think about it. Like, different score, but, like, kind of set up the same way where Chapman gets the go-ahead run on Saturday. I want to say it was in the 8th inning. And then yesterday he gets it in extras. And then Eric Miller has a little bit of struggles, before Keaton Wynn comes in, walks two guys, then gets out of the inning. Keaton Wynn gets the out last night with Crow Armstrong on the mound. Then, of course, on Saturday, he gives up the home run to tie things. But it was just a matter of the bullpen coming through finally. So I think it's a mix of both, where for the most part, we've seen this bullpen crumble. But there's been times they've had good outings, but... Yeah, it's just crazy to me that it was kind of a redo, but if I had to go off of what we've seen the majority of this season, we're probably going to see more of Saturday.
0: 808-KMBR, 415-808-5627, the number to call and the number to text. People checking in on the Golden State Lumber and Showroom text line. I asked you earlier, because we were talking about Trevor McDonald saying he went frogging when he was a kid, which I guess is
1: frogging.
0: Catching frogs with your bare hands.
1: Yes.
0: Somebody checked in here. I said, did you ever, like, catch roly-polies and go outside and stuff? You said no. 650 says Derek was more a Tamagotchi and Pogs guy.
1: Not even close.
0: You didn't like Pogs?
1: No.
0: Were you too young for Pogs?
1: What was Pogs again?
0: See, I think you were a little bit too young. I think I was at the back end of Pogs, and I was a Pog. No, not Frogs, dude. Pogs. I went Pogging.
1: You went Pogging?
0: Pogs were these little, like, cardboard discs.
1: Yeah.
0: That had different, I mean, you could get, they would, imagine like baseball cards, but like any sort of pop culture, anything. They're Power Ranger Pogs, or sports Pogs, all sorts of cool ones. And they come in different, like, they were really thin. They were like little discs. And there was a game you'd play where you had slammers. And slammers were either made of metal or plastic. And you would try to, like, flip Pogs over. You'd, like, stack them and you'd try to, like, flip them. It was a game, but they were, like, tradable and collector's things. Yeah. It was a 90s thing for sure.
1: But I remember Tamagotchis. I was not a Tamagotchi
0: guy. Gigapet?
1: No, it was a Gigapet.
0: Same thing. I think it's the exact same thing.
1: I remember Gigapets.
0: A Gigapet was like a Tamagotchi, but it was an actual, like, a pet cat or dog on the thing. Instead of Tamagotchi, which was a little blob.
1: Okay.
0: You had to feed him.
1: No. Didn't do
0: that. Clean up after him.
1: Danny, did you ever do any of this? Pogs or Tamagotchi?
0: Danny's too young for those.
3: Yeah, I never did Pogs. Never went Pogging.
1: What about Tamagotchi? Did you Tamagotchi?
3: I did not Tamagotchi.
1: Okay. Well, that makes two of us.
0: 650, saying you were an indoor kid, basically, but my cousin Johnny, his dad, my Uncle Vernon, RIP, from Louisiana, and Johnny now lives with his wife and kids in Louisiana, and he is an outdoors dude, fishing, hunting,
1: yeah,
0: all that. I mean, Johnny's all into that. He's an outdoor, like, will send us photos on his way to work of, like, an alligator in the road.
1: I just saw you show me. It's a hell of an alligator.
0: And I said, you definitely, he's the guy who would, like, get out of the car and be like, what's going on over here with this? he would be. I'm like, you're from Vacaville. Why do you have a, anyway, he's lived down there,
1: yeah,
0: owns a bunch of property, lake in his backyard, or a pond and all that. So I texted him a minute ago. I'm waiting for him to get back to me. I asked, have you ever been frogging? Is it popular in Louisiana? Are you good at it? And is it hard?
1: Watch it be like...
0: Guaranteed he's been frogging.
1: Watch it actually be like not a term like they just used, improperly on the broadcast last night, where it's just like, no one actually does that. It's just something Trevor McDonald does.
0: Somebody else texted in and said, do you think frogging is crazy? You should check out noodling.
1: The hell's noodling?
0: I checked it out because I wanted to know what it was before I did it live on the air.
1: Use your noodle.
0: It says that noodling is a form of extreme fishing in which a person catches catfish using only their bare feet or bare hands and feet without the aid of rods, lines, or bait.
1: How the hell do you,
0: stand there,
1: grasp the fish with your feet?
0: You try to, I mean, you said, I don't know. I have no, dude, I don't know. I'm not a noodler.
1: I'm more interested, like, ask your, this is your uncle, or sorry, who was it?
0: It was my cousin. I'm going to ask him, after he gets back on frogging, I'm gonna check in on the noodling.
1: Ask him on noodling.
0: He says, a noodler places their hands and feet into hidden spaces. The catfish, depending on the nesting areas or eggs, will bite down on the noodler's limb. The noodler then uses the fish's bite as the anchor to grab the fish by its jaw. So you get it to, like, grab onto your finger, and then you...
1: I can see it where Trevor McDonald's like, oh, no, I frog. Landon Roop's the guy that noodles.
0: Yeah, he's a noodler. He's the one hunting elk and all that.
1: Yeah,
0: dude.
1: Yeah, exactly.
0: I don't really know. 281 says D-Pop is probably more of a Furby kid.
1: No. Not a Furby kid. Not at all.
0: 510 says D-Pop, Pogs, not Pogs. Spells them different. You know what I'm going with that.
1: Okay.
0: 415 says Pogs was gambling for six-year-olds. It was.
1: Okay.
0: It's like a game where you try to like flip them over and you'd steal Pogs from your buddy. Pop quiz, what does Pogs stand for? I don't know. First Texas person's ever said. 808-KMBR.
1: Waiting for that. I can't wait for someone to talk about pods on or Pogs.
0: If you got the answer on that. And somebody else checks in with the correct line from Ferris Bueller.
1: What is it?
0: I forget. Ferris goes into the guy and he goes to park the car. He says, do you speak English? And he goes, what country do you think this is?
1: That's right.
0: 808-KMBR, 415-808-5627, the number to call and text. I'll tell you how to win Anthony Jeselnik tickets when we come on back. Also, did any of what you saw in the last five games lead you to believe the Giants can go on any kind of run? And what game, what team is the real Giants? Was it Saturday? Was it Sunday? They got a six-game homestand before they're back to the East Coast. We'll talk more Giants next, only here on the Pog Leader.
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10: Colleague of mine was telling me the other day about how their Instagram feed is filled with videos, most of them kind of funny, about how grandparents and friends tend to bulldoze new parents out of the way to get to see their baby. Now, as a dad of three daughters, I know how life really does become all about them the moment those kids are born. But I also know parents are still people, too, who need their own attention beyond being mom or dad. And moms, in particular in those early years, can feel especially invisible in the eyes of other people. So what can you do to stop contributing to what is known as maternal invisibility? Women we spoke to said these two things were the most helpful. When people stopped to ask how they could best support them, number one, or when they took the initiative to handle certain tasks that obviously needed to be done. I'm Dr. Sanjay Gupta, helping you live a better life.
11: He's got ties. He's got socks. 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
0: Dirty work on a Monday afternoon. I'm just talking John Hughes because we Danny came back with a song that reminded us of Ferris Bueller, and it drew us right back into Chicago talk.
1: So Danny loves these crazy horror movies, and he loves John Hughes movies.
0: Well, they don't yuck his yum.
1: I'm not yucking his yum. It's just kind of weird.
0: I don't know why it's
3: on,
0: weird.
3: There's Planes, Trains, and Automobiles?
0: Dude, do you like...
1: That's a different one. That's a different one.
0: I mean, you like ice cream and you like pizza. Those are two different things because everybody eats them.
1: That is true.
0: Yeah, those are two. I mean, let him have
1: all right, all right. Let him have his taste. Uncle Buck's good.
0: I mean, like, I don't want to... I'm not gonna go over to Danny's house for like a nice ketchup dinner. But
1: you can like two separate things. Like Chris Rock, you say back in the day, we can all like Seinfeld, the Wu-Tang Clan.
0: Dude, exactly. Music is maybe the prime of that. Music and movies for sure, but like songs that make you feel certain ways at certain times.
1: I know.
0: You listen to every song at every time.
1: I just love that Danny loves specific like horror movies that are like, even like thrillers he's not a fan of. Like Backdoor is not a fan of that movie.
3: Like all kinds of movies, Derek. You're painting me into a corner here.
0: Yeah, it's true. It is true. You're really putting him in a box.
1: Okay.
0: And just, I just want to say, because I know Derek feels this way, let's get back to the theaters. Huh?
1: We should.
0: Let's get back to the movie theaters.
1: For movies that are worth Derek's while.
0: I should tell you this, because we were giving away tickets to go see Anthony Jeselnik. One of my absolute favorites, dude. Hilarious comedian, dark comic.
1: Oh, yeah.
0: I don't know how I can preface this. If you like dead baby jokes, he's your guy. it's not even remotely an exaggeration.
1: No, you're not wrong.
0: See, I like all different kinds of comics, dude.
1: Yes, me too.
0: You know what I mean? I like a Gillis and I like a Jeselnik.
1: Right.
0: I like a Colbert and I like a Richard Pryor.
1: Oh, yeah, they're all great.
0: Yeah, but you got like a variety of things. Anyway, Anthony Jeselnik is coming to the Masonic on November 21st, right around the corner, dude. Start getting your shopping in for Ken Griffey Jr.'s birthday, November 21st, at the Masonic. Jeselnik will be here sometime later in the show. We'll give you a cue to call. And if you're caller 10 to the studio at 415-896-KMBR, you'll win two tickets to see Anthony Jeselnik at the Masonic in San Francisco on November 21st, furnished by Live Nation. You can find the rules at thesportsleader.com. All right, Giants, I wouldn't call any of this a run.
1: No.
0: They're 4-1 in their last five games, which is awesome. They've done it in different ways. They hit the 7 home runs on Friday. Saturday, they come out and they lose it on a walk-off.
1: Yeah.
0: Sunday, yesterday, a lot of the same game, and I don't think a lot of people had a lot of confidence. Again, only the second save opportunity, or was it third? I guess second save opportunity of the road trip. Was Saturday one?
1: Saturday wasn't, save opportunity.
0: Were they tied?
1: Well, they were leading... What was it?
0: It was a save opportunity. Yeah. That's right.
1: They were leading the bottom of the ninth with two outs.
0: That's right.
1: Pico Armstrong went.
0: They were 0-2 on save opportunities in 9 games. And then they get one more yesterday. Dylan Smith closes the door. Again, for me, the first thing is you got to get back to .500. Somebody on the text line did say it does feel like they're being better at their pitch selection at the plate.
1: Mm-hmm.
0: And that's something that I would hope was going to come around based on the track record of so many of these guys. Chapman had a great road trip. There's no denying it. Driving a bunch of runs on the road trip. Had an 8 RBI game. They swung the bats better. But they've got to win at home. 500 on the road when you buried yourself into a 12-game under situation in now coming up on mid-June. You got to move fast. Because I know people still think it's ridiculous or that they don't want them to move Luis Arraez and Robbie Ray. But the only way to prevent that is for them to be within striking distance of like .500 and a second wild card spot. Now, or third wild card spot. Dieter put it out last week after the game against after the game on Friday. He said, you've got to play effectively at the pace of a 102 win team from now until the end of the season to get to 88 wins. And it's probably going to take something like that to get into the playoffs. So I'm not there yet. I'm just happy that they've seemed to be playing more competitive baseball, but the Achilles heel of this team will remain the bullpen and the depth of the starting pitching unless something there changes or becomes all the more effective. Does one Jason Foley change the makeup of the whole bullpen? Not really. It could stabilize something. Now, the one thing about having a closer is if it stabilizes in-house, then other positions can stabilize. And I think that knowing when and where you're going to pitch situationally is a key part of bullpen success. That you don't know if you're getting Keaton Wynn in the fifth or the ninth. You don't know if Killian's your ninth inning guy or he's your seventh inning guy. Like, and I know they go by matchups, but there's something to be said about knowing if it's righties here, it's likely one of these two guys. If it's lefties here, it's likely one of these two guys. If it's a save situation with two outs in the eighth or you start the ninth, it's this guy. And if you can settle one of those spots in the ninth, everything else can sort of figure itself out. But right now they've got no way to close the door, and maybe more importantly, they don't have the middle innings guys right now consistently enough to keep them in games when you have a somewhat decent offensive performance or it's a close ball game. You got to be able to come back, and you can't come back unless you can shut down innings.
1: I think that we can see a change in this team offensively, and we have seen it for the last few games now. But I think they're a team that could come back in games. I think that they're a team that can have explosive games like we saw just on Friday. As far as the bullpen, it really was yesterday. There's been moments where they've shined, but for the most part, it's been what we saw on Saturday, where you think automatically they're going to lose the game because you don't trust the bullpen. And yes, Foley could change things, but I'm not going to rely on that. I still think we're heading in a direction of them selling at the deadline, most likely. And I think that they could go not on a significant run here, but it, you know, where you change your mentality of the team, like they actually are showing a little more life. I'm not saying that they gave up at any point this season, but it feels like they're in a groove right now, where Matt Chapman, I thought, was the last guy to figure things out, and right now he's playing out of his mind. So as long as all those guys are hitting on all cylinders, I think the offense will come into form that we anticipated. As far as the pitching, I think Logan Webb showed last Wednesday that he's kind of going back into form himself. We'll see about Robbie Ray. You didn't notice him on Friday because they were up 16-0 at one point. It didn't matter that he walked five batters. With Landon Roop, he's kind of getting into groove as well. It really is, you know, can Trevor McDonald keep pitching consistently right now along with Adrian Hauser? It really is the bullpen. I don't know what to make of the bullpen. I think that Tony Vitello doesn't have a lot of answers there. And he went with Dylan Smith because it was a new face. But let's see if he goes back to him. I think it really is going to be where we see a better team. But again, they have a lot of ground to make up where they're 12 games below 500. So for me to think that something's actually going to change here, they have to be one game above 500 before the All-Star break, and I don't think that's going to happen. They have to go on a 22-9 run here.
0: I will say this, and I think Giants fans do feel this way, and maybe it's because things were so bad for such a big chunk of the first third of this season. Are you starting to believe in the offense? 808 KMBR. If there is one part of the team I can start to believe in, it's the part of the team that we all thought on paper could be something this year, could be or had to be the unit that carried this team. And not only to that point, is Bryce Eldridge the guy that unlocked the offense? Sort of like in the way he's extended, and again, it pairs with a couple of things. It's Jung Hoo Lee also being red hot, but it's not just that he's hot. It's like it seems like maybe he's figured out. He's hitting the ball to the left side of the field. He's pulling when they've got runners on second base or on first to get him over to third. They're putting together more team at-bats that are moving players over and setting themselves up. Like I said, you can't score runs if nobody's on base, and they don't draw walks, and they've been a little bit more selective of late. Do you believe in what you saw from, like, Matt Chapman, Jung Hoo Lee, some stuff from Devers this weekend to tell you enough that, like, the offense can still be there? I don't think they can compete with the powers of the National League for a wild card because they don't have the pitching.
1: No.
0: And that to me is something that I would almost rather have than the offense because it keeps you in ball games. If you can swing it, you can get back into games. Do they have enough offense or have you seen enough from the offense to start to believe that that can be an actual calling card or strength of this team? 808-KMBR, 415-808-5627. I see a lot of the texts coming in. We got a bunch of threads going. We got Giants winning a series, going 5-5. In their last 10, 4-1 in their last 5. Logan Webb on the hill tonight. We got game 3 of the NBA Finals at Madison Square Garden in front of POTUS, dude. which is just, I want to see him out there with the Knicks fans after.
1: I want to see him have a weird interaction with Victor Wembanyama. Or like he like gets in an elevator with a Victor Wembanyama and he's like, oh my God, look at this guy. He's so tall. He's as tall as the Jolly Green Giant.
0: He's as tall as the reflection pool is long.
1: And then, of course, like his Secret Service are just like, you have to apologize to him after the game. Yeah. So it's the same thing with me. He just goes up to Victor Wembanyama. I'm sorry for what I said before the game. You know, it takes a real man to apologize, President Trump.
0: Dude, you know who really lost it today? It was Stephen A. We'll hear it later. But dude, Stephen A. lost. Oh. He lost it today.
1: I'm
0: he was
1: so
0: like,
1: inconvenienced.
0: He was like, he's really mad that Trump's at the arena. Because if you don't know, they've canceled all the watch parties around and you got to go through huge security. I'll tell you later about it because yeah. I went to an Army Navy game in 2019, I want to say, that Trump attended, and it's a pain in the ass to get into the stadiums when the president's there. Like, dude, Medium Impact Brian got like cavity search basically, dude, because he accidentally had like an inch of water in his water bottle.
1: Oh my God, what is this, the Fort Lauderdale Airport?
0: Oh man, all right, dude, they caught me, dude. Oh, I gotta forget. That's how we talk, dude. Stephen A. was infuriated. And I'll tell you what, if the Knicks lose tonight, and I don't want to get political, I'm blaming the president.
1: He was insane. Honestly, there's a case to be had there.
0: Now he's trying to check people on Twitter, too. The funniest thing about Stephen A. is he tweets like he speaks.
1: Thank God I blocked him.
0: Oh, come on, man.
1: I don't want to see any of his stuff.
0: Why? It's funny.
1: Nah, I'm sorry.
0: Oh, it's bothering you?
1: No, it's just like I don't give a damn about, like, he's annoying on TV in the first place. I don't even see his tweets.
0: You blocked Stephen A.
1: Or muted him. Probably not blocked. He doesn't care about me.
0: Why'd you mute him, then, if he doesn't care about you?
1: Because I don't want to see
0: his... You don't want him to know that you're blocked?
1: No, I just don't want to see his stuff.
0: Who else do you have blocked?
1: I don't need to go.
0: We should check the block list.
1: My block list? Yeah. There's quite a bit.
0: Did Kawakami block you?
1: I don't think so.
0: He's like, I don't block things that are irrelevant.
1: Yeah, it's probably the way he feels. Even though he was on the show a couple weeks ago.
0: I don't know. Whatever, man. I ain't losing sleep. Dirty work on him. I'm just doing my thing, yeah, man. Dirty work on a Monday afternoon. 808-KMBR, 415-808-5627. The number to call and text. Lines are open. We can talk Giants offense. We can talk Pogs, Hughes movies, frogging or noodling. My cousin Crystal, Johnny from Louisiana's older sister, forget she spent time down there. She has been frogging.
1: As she does.
0: She said it's. She goes, think about like a butterfly net. For hillbillies, it's easier to use the butterfly net to catch the frogs. But she said people do use their hands. She said, I don't think sticking your bare hands to noodle into waters that have alligators and poisonous snakes is really smart. She's
1: probably
0: like, I'm not into that.
1: But you're a real tough SOB if you do.
0: You're a tough SOB if you're catching catfish with your bare hands.
1: Yep.
0: You're still pretty tough if you're frogging. We can get into pogging, frogging, Hughes, and the Giants offense at 808-KMBR. It's Dirty Work on a Monday. What country do you think this is on the Sports Leader?
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2: 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How did Logan Webb pitch after his masterpiece in Milwaukee? And did the San Antonio Spurs throw a punch back at Madison Square Garden? Or are we talking about a 3-0 lead for the New York Knicks? 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
10: Have you ever noticed that you mostly breathe through one nostril at a time? Even when you're not sick, even when your allergies aren't bothering you. The body actually switches the dominant nostril as frequently as every 2 hours while we're awake. That's according to Adam Taylor, an anatomy professor at Lancaster University in the UK. This alternating cycle is automatic It's regulated subconsciously by the hypothalamus in the brain, he said. Your body does this to give each nostril a chance to rest and repair, so they don't get too dried out, which could make it easier for pathogens and inflammation to cause damage. Now, Taylor also said, studies suggest the left nostril may be more dominant, and when the right nostril is dominant, the body is in a more alert or even stressed state. Who knew? Pretty fascinating stuff. I'm Dr. Sanjay Gupta, helping you live a better life.
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1: What is this, the John Hughes playlist, Dan?
0: did it derail a plan you already had, Dan, or were you going Hughes today already?
3: No, just organic.
0: Yeah. Organic Hughes.
1: He loves his Hughes.
0: What's your favorite Hughes movie, Danny?
3: Ooh, probably Planes, Trains, and Automobiles.
0: Yeah, that's okay. A good one, dude.
1: That's a good one.
3: Those aren't pillows.
1: Want to hurt me?
0: That's the line you went to, huh?
1: If it makes you feel any better. Would you count Home Alone as a John Hughes movie?
0: No, I think we're talking like...
1: Directed?
0: Written and directed, because okay. Christopher Columbus...
1: Giants fan.
0: Is he?
1: Yeah.
0: Christopher Columbus directed the first two Home Alones, I think, right?
1: Yes, he did. He also directed Harry Potter, but he was there
0: Released the Snyder Cut, by the way.
1: Yeah.
0: Just kidding, go ahead.
1: I want to say Christopher Columbus was there for Buster Posey Day.
0: Really?
1: Yes. Big Giants fan.
0: Will he be at Cooperstown this year for Buster?
1: Probably.
0: Is he voting? Is he one of the voters?
1: I don't know about that.
0: Christopher Columbus. Also,
1: I want to say he directed some commercials with the Giants back in the day.
0: Just to be clear, we're not talking about the colonizers.
1: No, we're not.
0: Okay, just being clear on which
1: Columbus.
0: We're talking
1: about the director of Home Alone.
0: He's like, not India? They're like, no, different place. Totally different place. He's like, India.
1: Yeah.
0: Dirty Work with you on a Monday afternoon. 808-KMBR, 415-808-5627 is the number to call and the number to text. We're talking Pogs from the 90s.
1: So I am aware of Pogs.
0: You sickos. We're talking about the kids game.
1: No. Not that.
0: That wasn't a term then. P-O-G. 408 checked in and said, Pogs destroyed friendships back in the 90s. Showed up to my buddy's house to play and found a few of my missing slammers in his collection.
1: Slammers?
0: They used to come in like a little tube, so you could stack them up. And,
1: okay, I gotcha.
0: Yeah, you separate them and... organize them?
1: People are asking me on the text line, was I a Beanie Beanie kid or a Beanie Baby kid? Was I a Furby kid? Absolutely not. I was not into any of that stuff, really.
0: What were you?
1: I was just into, like, action figures, as my dad would call them, little men. Like, if there was a if there was a Disney movie coming out in the summertime, I had all the action figures, whether it was Hercules or what else came out back that time? Like, Hunchback of Notre Dame or, like, any of those
0: movies. Emperor's New Groove.
1: Emperor's New Groove action figures.
0: Tarzan,
1: Got to get that crunk action figure.
0: Yeah.
1: Oh, yeah.
0: Yeah,
1: the soundtrack? Oh, beautiful.
0: Phil Collins killed it on Tarzan.
1: Oh, by
0: You'll be in my heart, dude, forevermore.
1: That's how I was introduced to Phil Collins. And, of course, you learn about Collins, Genesis. Yeah, great soundtrack.
0: 707 on the text line on the Giants says, don't forget about Casey Schmidt. Yes, his offense is rounding into a... He says, don't forget about Casey. I assume he means Schmidt.
1: Yes.
0: But, yes, the offense is rounding into what it feels like is going to be their strength. They just need consistency. So, with that...
1: So, in relation to you saying...
0: We know it's in there now. The problem was for the first, like, 2 months, it didn't... Like, everybody underperformed at such a great rate... And we've seen these explosions where I'm into the 12-run games and the 19-run and the 18-run. That's all great. Seven homers in a game. Can you do it consistently, or is it just, hey, we're going to see flashes of that? They've got to be able to put together the at-bats, and this series feels like we saw more of that, albeit a blown game on Saturday and two runs scored yesterday.
1: Yeah, I mean, this is relation to you saying that Bryce Eldridge kind of ignited the offense. I don't know if it's one person in particular. I think it's just guys figuring things out. And yes, for the most part, Casey Schmidt has been consistent. Luis Arraez has been consistent. Bryce Eldridge getting comfortable now, and Rafael Devers having a great May. Willie Adames, Matt Chapman, all these guys figuring things out right now. So, yeah, I think it's where they're finally just living up to expectations or just looking like a major league offense. Or for the most part, the season's like, damn, everybody's striking out, everybody looks terrible. So now they figured out, you know, their kind of groove and everything. I think the rotation's starting to figure things out as well. It just really is the bullpen. But yes, you are 12 games below 500. It's because they take a lot of ground to catch up at this point.
0: 808-KMBR is the number to call and to text. Now, 831 checks in on the Golden State Lumber and Showroom text line. Says the offense is impressive in who I expected them to be. I guess that means in this last little stint is what they're talking about. They are leading Major League Baseball in a few hitting categories now. I feel like that's a little bit different and inflated because that's like three of the games they exploded offensively.
1: Yeah, exactly.
0: 19, 18, and they had the 12-run game in Milwaukee. So I feel like some of those, I'm more of a rate stats guy, and even that skews it a bit, but it is better performance. But, and this is a huge but, they say, they have to walk and steal bases.
1: How big of a but we talking?
0: We're talking Pog. We have to walk and steal bases. They are dead last. Yeah. They're not drawing
1: walks. They have to steal bases. It can't just be Jonah Cox.
0: Let's go to the phone lines here. Scott is in Marin. Ooh, dude, Scott wants to talk some frogging and some noodling. Scott, what's going on, bro? You're on the Sports Leader. How you doing, bro?
14: Good. Can you guys hear me?
0: Yeah, we got you, Scott. Now, my understanding, after Trevor McDonald was talking frogging, they're out there catching frogs with their hands. We found out about noodling, catching catfish and whatnot with your bare hands. Sounds like some dirty work to me, Scott.
14: Yeah. So in upstate New York, we would go out. My dad would take us out on a canoe and out in the inland waterways and frankly, swamps. And I went out with a friend in high school, and he said we were going to go turtling, and I had no idea what that was, and I'll be short, but essentially we would go in the canoe, and snapping turtles put their little snout up above the water, and you would canoe over, and they would drop down to the bottom of the swamp, and he would row over and then reach down with the oar, and then he would feel around with the oar. And then he would jump in the water, and snapping turtles, if you don't know, are pretty...
0: They're dangerous. Yeah.
14: Totally dangerous. They will snap a broomstick in half with their snap, whatever that is. He would jump in and feel around and then pull up a 2-foot by 1-foot snapping turtle by the shell. And he called it turtling. So there you go. That's the hillbilly boy version of frogging.
0: I like it. Scott, before you go, dude, you said upstate New York. I got to ask just a quick opinion. Do you think O.J. Simpson should be in the new Bills Wall of Fame in their new stadium?
14: I loved O.J. I mean, I had the pencil. Like, when I was a kid, you had pencils that had the NFL teams, had a Bills pencil, and I loved O.J., but I would say I'd probably would not put him in the Hall of Fame.
1: Scott, I'm alone here.
0: You can't separate art from the artist, huh, Scott? No, dude, we appreciate the call, man. Thanks so much, Scott. We're having fun.
1: I'm alone on that one.
0: After Derek said he was like, no, you got to put him in there. And then we assumed that Greg would agree.
1: Nope, disagree with me.
0: He goes to his dad and he's like, you really said that on the air? Can't believe you said that. With my last name?
1: I mean, he will still say that OJ's his favorite player, but yeah, you can't do that anymore, Derek.
0: Okay, you can't do that, Derek. Let's go to Rob. Rob is in San Mateo talking some Giants ball as they open another three-game series tonight at home against the Nationals. Rob, you're on the Sports Leader.
15: Hey, what's going on, Dirty Work? How you guys doing?
0: What's up, brother? How you doing, Rob? We're good, man.
15: I'm doing good. Hey, so I saw a post earlier today that the Red Sox are actively shopping Aroldis Chapman. I wanted to see how do you guys feel about that, and would you be willing to give up anyone to go get him?
0: Well, here's my general theory on, like, because I agree with you. Like, we just talked about the bullpen. If you can lock down the closer spot, then at least you have other roles that can be defined because you've got that spot figured out. I generally look at closers as a luxury for good teams. Yeah. Right? That's kind of why the Giants, like, moved off from some of their bullpen last year. Like, would he help? Absolutely. Is it the best move for this team? Like, I would say you probably need other maybe controllable middle relief. You need some guys to round into form. Really, you need the development of the bullpen more than I think they need the closer. If they were, like, closer to 500 or in the mix and this was a problem, I'd be like, absolutely, go lock that down. I want to say he's an expiring contract.
1: He has to be at this point in his career.
0: I feel
1: 38 years old, too.
0: Like, is it useful for the Arizona Cardinals to go get a wide receiver?
1: No.
0: Like, that's kind of where I'm at. Like, I feel like it's kind of a luxury for good teams, and there are going to be a lot of teams who are in it interested. I think the Giants have to get back to 500 to prove that they should be in the mix for something like this.
15: Yeah, that's fair enough. I just kind of want to get your guys' take on it.
0: Yeah, dude, I mean, I like him. I like Chapman as a player for sure, and he's one of the best closers of all time. It doesn't feel like something they'd be doing right now. Yeah.
15: No, I don't think it's something that they would be doing, but looking at his numbers, I think that he's got a .49 ERA.
1: Yep.
15: And like 13 saves, something crazy like that. I'm just like, how many more wins could we have had if, you know, maybe we'd have gone out and got him or Robert Suarez or someone that's not on the injured list?
0: No, I totally hear you. I guess I'm more like, dude, they only had 3 save opportunities in the last 10 games. Like, there's not even that. That can't be the end all be all. Last thing for you, Rob, before you go, dude. Do you think O.J. Simpson should be in the new stadium in Buffalo?
1: Are we doing this today for every caller?
0: That was funny to follow. What do you think, Rob? Yes or no?
1: You said enough, Rob. No one's on my side on this one.
0: The only reason I asked the first guy is because he said he was from upstate New York.
1: Yeah, I know.
0: But I figure, why don't we see what other people think? You know what I mean?
1: Aroldis Chapman is an expiring contract. He's 38 years old. He does right now have a .46 ERA. He's got 13 saves on the season. But I'm with you, Copes. You're not in the position to be trading 4 players at this point. So, yes.
0: I think you could if it was something that was a piece for the future. If it's something controllable or bound.
1: Yes.
0: What I'm saying is, like, the Giants are definitely not in the rental player business, especially because we're talking about the potential trading of expiring deals. You don't want to take on more of that usually. And I don't think they would give up the prospects, nor would they be like a top bidder among the teams if he's available, there's going to be teams that are out there like, this is the best reliever available.
1: Exactly.
0: This guy's closed World Series games. It's a guy who is one of the greatest closers of his generation, if not, you know, he's not all time, but he's one of the best in the last decade.
1: He's only 38 years old. That kind of surprises me.
0: Yeah. So I wouldn't be surprised at all if somebody gave up a good amount for him, but a rental player for this team is not. I would almost at this juncture rather see other young guys come up and see what's going to work.
1: Yeah, you know that makes most sense right now.
0: And this sounds dumb to be like, oh, I want to see what happens when Foley gets here. Again, for me, it's more about guys finding comfort in other roles. It's not about Foley. It's like, can he be serviceable enough at the back end of the bullpen potentially to where now you don't need to fill the ninth inning. You just need to worry about, okay, Keaton Wynn in the eighth. If there's guys who are up that are right-handed or even a lefty wedged into a few righties, that's your inning. If it's Eric Miller with guys on base, which I don't feel great about right now, but I really do feel like if guys are consistently in their roles or have some defined roles, it's going to make everybody more comfortable as to what their job is. But you can't do that until you nail down closer.
1: Yeah.
0: I just don't think that's the most important thing for this team right now.
1: And I don't think Aroldis Chapman, I mean, he won't have a say in it. If he gets traded, he probably would. But I don't think he wants to go to this team right now. They're 12 games below 500, and that's a move you make at the deadline probably. But it doesn't make sense for the Giants.
0: Like, you find two teams that are in the mix, like, dude, we need some bullpen help and a lefty.
1: And honestly, like, yes, with where you're at this point in the season, you play the guys you have, and you try to evaluate the bullpen. And who knows? Maybe Dylan Smith is a guy. Only 3 appearances. Last year, he was with the Tigers, and they got rid of him, but who knows?
0: I don't think he's an answer, but he got it yesterday.
1: He was the answer yesterday, but we'll see what happens going forward. It's just, I don't think they're going to make any big sweeping moves. If Buster Posey didn't make a big move for a closer before the season. I don't think he's going to make a move for one during the season when you're 12 games below 500.
0: No, I'm with you. I'm absolutely with you. 808-KMBR, 415-808-5627, the number to call and the number to text. Listen for the cue to call to win those two tickets to go see Anthony Jeselnik in November at the Masonic in San Francisco. Also, later in the show, we'll catch up with Matt Maiocco, our 49ers insider from NBC Sports Bay Area, and Andy Baggerly, who covers the Giants for The Athletic. He'll check in with us at 5:15 plus. Giants pregame game one between the Giants and the Nationals is coming your way at 6:45 with a 5:45 pregame right here on The Sports Leader. Quick check of the Golden State Lumber and Showroom text line. More on frogging, I guess it says. Yeah, 415 has never texted before. It says, so when you hunt frogs with a spear, usually at night, it's called gigging. you can catch them by hand and a fishing pole as well. 281 says, but Buster has no spending limit, Cobes. Bring him on.
3: Yeah.
0: He was never told what he couldn't and could not spend. 408 says, are we having a reverse of last year? Horrid in the first part of the season and heating up towards the end?
1: I don't know. I don't know if you can say that just yet.
0: Again, I can't get there because they're 12 under. If they get hot and they get back to 500, then that would be that they were extremely hot in a period of this season. Can they do it at home? Again, don't forget how the road trip started.
1: Terrible.
0: It's not like, oh man, everything's better now. They also still blew another game in the same way on Saturday night.
1: Yes.
0: So things aren't just like figured out. They won a game in Colorado putting up 19. They won a game in Milwaukee putting up 12. They won a game in Chicago putting up 18 and hitting 7 homers. And then they won one yesterday, which is in a way that they hadn't won games this year. Yesterday's more of the outlier.
1: Yeah, nothing's figured out. It's just they're playing better of late offensively. But that can't be sustainable through the rest of the season. So can you look better before the All-Star break? And again, they're not going to be above 500. Like, you have to go on a 22-9 run to be up by one game above 500. Think about last year, too, where the season ended. They were 52-45 going into the All-Star break. And this is with Rafael Devers, and then things imploded after that. So I'm not going to say right now that they're going to go on a run. It's where, yes, they're playing better of late, but at the same time, I just don't think they could do enough consistently where they go on a massive run here, and now they're in contention for getting the third wild card spot. It's just too hard for me at this point.
0: 510 checks in. It's our guy Van over in the 510. He said, dude, that guy who called in talked about catching snapping turtles. He says, WTF type of white people activities is this?
1: Who said this, Van?
0: That's our guy Van, dude, yeah. 925
1: says, I wouldn't mess with snapping turtles either.
0: 510 checks in and says, not to hear a half-ass apology from you like you stated last Friday, Cubs, if the Giants swept, that'd be a bummer due to yet another game getting snatched away due to relief pitching, which brings me to Dylan Smith. He threw strikes, didn't walk anyone,
1: yeah,
0: and was in control. I would like to see him get more opportunities in high-level situations. What do you think? I think why not with anybody who's throwing the ball well? It's kind of like we said with the lineup. Like, anybody who's swinging it has to be in there. I don't give a damn about Buddy Kennedy against the lefty. Let me see Eldridge. Yeah, if the season's where it is right now, let him figure it out now, not when you're competing and we're like, we can't play him because we haven't put him in this situation before. This is your opportunity for growth and development. So, I'm not saying he'll be in there absolutely again if there's a safe situation tonight. Did he throw Saturday?
1: I don't think so.
0: No, so he may be in there again if that situation brings itself up again. But part of it to me, I think, was it was about needing a righty in there after already using Killian, Keaton Wynn, back-to-back days and whatnot. So
1: I think Tony Vitello doesn't have a lot of options right now, so he wanted to try things out with Dylan Smith. But yeah, after what we saw last night, let's give him more opportunities. And as far as the lineup, I know that Andy Baggerly is going to join us at 5:15, but he also wrote this past week that he thinks that maybe Bryce Eldridge could be a leadoff hitter going forward. I think that Tony Vitello's found a good sweet spot here where he likes Casey Schmidt as his leadoff guy. So if they look the way that they have been the last few games, it probably will stay the same.
0: We were talking also John Hughes movies. A lot of threads today. Pogs, John Hughes movies, frogging. Giants offense. 408 says that we were talking about how John Hughes, did he write Home Alone? Is that right?
1: He wrote Home Alone, yes.
0: But we said Christopher Columbus was the director. 408 says, I need Christopher Columbus to discover the Giants some wins. Noted Giants fan. Christopher Columbus. 707 says Christopher Columbus also directed the movie Pixels.
1: With Adam Sandler?
0: Yes, we'll put him right next to Colonizer.
1: Never saw that one.
0: I guess they don't like it. He says, we'll put him next to Colonizer as well, then.
1: Jesus Christ.
0: 5-3 says, my older brother would steal my pogs several times, and he made a bong out of it. My pog holder. Yeah, it looked kind of like that. Looks like the top part of a bong.
1: A pog bong?
0: It looks like the top part of it.
1: Yeah, you know, I got you.
0: You need to put a little bubbler on the bottom, and then you're set.
1: So you were into pogs. Danny, were you into anything else, like Pokemon, trading cards, anything?
3: I was into baseball cards.
1: Well, there you go. Okay.
0: Were you a Pokemon kid?
1: I was not a Pokemon kid.
0: No, not me really. My brother, like, we had them, I think, but we weren't like, I wasn't maniacal about it or anything like that.
1: Do you remember those little skateboards that you could put on your fingers?
0: What, tech decks?
1: Yeah.
0: Hell yeah, bro.
1: I was into that.
0: I was a skateboarder kid. I like the tech deck.
1: There were like these little figurines called homies. You could get in like vending machines. I was kind of into those.
0: Oh, you...
1: What?
0: What, are you gentrifying toys now? What are we...
1: No, they were called homies.
0: Little homies, man.
1: Little homies. What are they called?
0: What are they, the male version of Bratz dolls?
1: Maybe. I don't know. They were small.
0: Were their pants sagging?
1: Yeah, they were. It was 2002. Man. It was a different time.
0: The toys you had in Texas, man. Yeah. Yeah, I don't know. I don't know if they hit me, homies. Maybe they're out there. Maybe people remember them.
1: I don't know if that was more of a regional thing or if they were all over the place.
0: Yeah, it's a regional thing.
1: You got your little homies there, Derek, playing with those?
0: That's hysterical. 808-KMBR, 415, 808-5627, the number to call and the number to text. We got Giants baseball coming up at 5:45 for a 6:45 first pitch. Logan Webb, Miles Michaelis as the Giants return home for a three-game series. The NBA Finals goes down tonight. Game 3, the first game at Madison Square Garden in the NBA Finals since 1999. They have a 2-0 lead after a big game 2 win over San Antonio, and they've got they've been red hot. You talk about rest versus rust in a baseball season. I don't think it really applies the same way in the NBA because it's just rest. They got a chance to rest and kick it for nearly a week or 5 days or whatever while they waited for the Spurs and OKC to finish up. They go to San Antonio and they are looking as sharp as they have all postseason. We'll talk more about game 3. Will the Knicks sweep the Spurs? And we'll get to more of your calls next. It's Dirty Work on a Monday on the Sports Leader.
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1: Tuesday morning, Marcus. That's right, I said it. Marcus is back. Thanks to Larry Krug for sitting in the last couple days. But Marcus is back from Wrigley. Got to hear all the stories about the Giants winning the series. 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Andy Baggerly's review of the Giants at 8:15. 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
25: Breast cancer is the most common cancer among women in the world.
10: And according to a new study out of the University of Washington School of Medicine, an estimated 3.5 million cases a year are expected by 2050. Now, the good news is we've gotten so much better at screening, earlier detection, and cutting-edge treatments in many countries, including here in the United States. But even here in America, black women have a death rate from breast cancer that is 40% higher than white women, a disparity that exists despite our world-class treatment infrastructure. So what can you do to lower your risk? Eat less red meat? Try your best to manage your blood sugar and your weight? Exercise is really important. Cut back on drinking, quit smoking. And remember this, you should start getting mammograms. At what age? 40. 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I'm Dr. Sanjay Gupta, helping you live a better life.
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4: Brunson holding between the circles. Ananobi sets a screen. Brunson bounces to the right. Cuts on Wembanyama to the top. Jumper's a miss. Wemby the rebound. 13 seconds to go. His pass to Castle. Turns it over. Castle didn't see it. Brunson got knocked down. And Wemby fouled him. Free throws coming for Brunson with 9.5 seconds to go. Another late game turnover by the Spurs in these finals.
5: Here we go. Baseline right. Down a point. 7 seconds to go. Inbounded De'Aaron Fox. Fox has it with 20 points tonight. Fox now pass to Wemby. Wemby rises. His shot's no good. Rebound Knicks. Game's over.
4: Lucky 13 for the Knicks. Their 13th straight win has given New York a 2-0 lead, and they're headed to Madison Square Garden for the next two in these NBA Finals.
6: Monday, June 8th, as we get ready for the Game 3 of the NBA Finals tonight from Madison Square Garden, the first Finals game in Madison Square Garden since 1999 between these two teams. Knicks carry a 2-0 lead in as they win it 105-104 in the game on Friday night to take the 2-0 lead. Spurs had a shot there at the end of the game. Wemby didn't make the hoop. 29 points, 9 rebounds, 4 blocks for him. Karl-Anthony Towns has been awesome.
7: Dude, best player on the court.
6: 21 points, 13 rebounds. And this is what Marcus Thompson told us a couple of weeks ago. Before the Western Conference Finals were over, after the sweep of the Cavs by New York, and I said, which matchup gives the Knicks the best opportunity to win? And he said, theoretically, it's Wemby and the Spurs, because he said they may have an answer for Wemby with Karl-Anthony Towns.
7: Yeah.
6: And so far they have, because as we've talked about a lot when it comes to superstar teams or teams that are led to titles by superstars, the best player on the court doesn't have to be the alpha if there is somebody else there who can do it. Karl-Anthony Towns is best at being the best player on the court, while the alpha is Jalen Brunson.
7: No, absolutely. But
6: we've seen that for years, and oftentimes you end up with a team like Kobe or LeBron where that guy is the alpha and the best player. But if you've got two guys, sometimes that's even better. I mean, I look at Chauncey Billups was the best player on those Pistons teams, but at times it could be Tayshaun, at times it could be Rip Hamilton, and he just had to be the leader at all times, and then he could put games away. But Brunson is a closer. Towns is doing everything they ask of him on the glass and inside and outside against Wemby. It's going to be an uphill battle. I mean, nobody comes back regularly from down 2-0, and the Spurs have never been here.
7: No, I mean, this is the first time since 1995 where the team with home court is down 0-2. And it's going to be hard, man, with like how electric that place is going to be. And we know that the Knicks are capable of this. They have, you know, they smell blood in the water of every opponent they've had this playoff run. And they attack.
6: 13 straight wins in the playoffs.
7: I mean, they definitely, like, you know, just blow out teams on the road. And now they have the opportunity to close this thing out in Madison Square Garden on Wednesday night. They could sweep this thing. Karl-Anthony Towns, for a while there, I think people labeled him as a soft player. And even Jimmy Butler did as a teammate. I remember that famous practice.
6: He's not an alpha.

0: I mean, everybody on their team right now are great 3-and-D players. Mikal Bridges, OG Anunoby, Jalen Brunson getting 5 steals in that game. It really is where someone else needs to step up to help Wemby out. And Wemby is, you know, this ascending superstar, so he does need to play better. But also, someone like Stephon Castle or De'Aaron Fox needs to step up and give, you know, Wembanyama 25 points to get into the, get to help in these games. They've all been close. They've all been competitive. It's just now where we've seen it consistently where the Knicks step on people's throats. It's going to be the same thing in this series. I do believe, and this is not like a huge factor tonight, but I do believe having Trump there and kind of like the weirdness of the arena tonight may throw things off just a little bit.
1: I don't know, man. I think New York fans are ready to explode. I just think it sucks for them that they don't get to have the first game there played in New York since 99.
0: It's overshadowed by someone.
1: Well, it's not just overshadowed. It's they don't get to have their watch parties, which has been part of the culture of those teams and those fans. Like, really, it's about the fans, right? Isn't it for us? Aren't we the people they're trying to sell?
0: Course.
1: We're the ones that root for this no matter if this player's on the team or not. You know what I mean? We're the ones that are passionate about it, that have the memories about it. It sucks for the fans that don't get to have their normal all season long, every postseason traditions because somebody else is coming to the game. Inside, it's going to be rocking, dude. 13 straight. They have a chance to go up 3-0.
0: I mean, regardless of his presence, it was going to be like that anyway, with how many celebrities are showing up tonight. And the cheapest ticket, I think, is $11,000. So, yeah, it's going to be electric tonight. And yes.
1: Can't wait to see Spike. Love Spike. Love my favorite.
0: Do the right thing, Spike. Do the right thing.
1: My favorite of his works, Da Five Bloods. I love it. I love Da Five Bloods with Black Panther. We love Black Panther. Favorite movie, Black Panther.
0: But, I do think that the Knicks have an opportunity to sweep here. I love this series so much. I want to see this go. I mean, I'd love to see it go 7, but I think best case, probably 6 at this point, where the Spurs can steal 1 at MSG, come on home, win a game in San Antonio, then most likely the Knicks close things out back in Madison Square Garden. But, yeah, it's been fun. I just think that the Knicks have been so dominant that if I had to guess right now, they could easily sweep this thing.
1: I'm with you entirely. Like, Wemby needs help. Is what you're saying. And so what it comes down to me sort of is like, dude, the depth of the Knicks against the inexperience of San Antonio.
0: Yeah, absolutely.
1: Right? That's kind of what it's come down to.
0: Which wasn't a factor at all this postseason. They were playing a lot of beat-up teams.
1: Well, part of that, too, is they're not afraid of OKC because of how they played them throughout the season.
0: Yes, right?
1: It's different when you go up against a defending champ and you're like, this is the champ. We handled them 5 times this year or whatever it was. We know we can step with these guys.
0: Right.
1: When you get to the finals, it's a different stage. It's a stage that the Knicks hadn't been to either, but have come close, and the Spurs would never gotten as close as this as the Knicks had in the last couple of years. The Knicks felt like they should have been playing these games, but you've got so much depth, and it's Towns, it's Bridges, Anunoby, Hart. You've got more bench pieces in Landry Shamet, who was hot. Really, I mean, this is his worst shooting game in a month, basically, Landry Shamet.
0: Yeah, he's been awesome. Like, he's just been a veteran in this league.
1: From 3, yeah.
0: Yeah, I mean, just a journeyman at this point, going from team to team and off the bench 3-point shooter, and he's been awesome.
1: Mitchell Robinson's been good. I mean, he gave you 30 minutes, did Landry Shamet, versus it's Wemby and Fox, and that's kind of it. 29 from Wemby, and in game one, he didn't get anything really from the floor. It was all at the free throw line.
0: Exactly.
1: And really, that's it. They've made everybody else try to beat them, and I think they have too much depth. It's kind of I know they've got other pieces, and Castle's been phenomenal, but if you can take Wemby out of it or make him struggle to have to get his 29 points in the way that they have, you can throw the kitchen sink at him with a variety of different looks, and right now it looks more like it's about depth than superstar.
0: No, 100%. And I thought coming into the series it was the better team will win this, not the better player. Obviously, Victor Wembanyama is incredibly talented, but the Knicks have the better overall team. And even Jalen Brunson's not hitting or shooting, you know, efficiently right now. But he was electric in that fourth quarter, scoring 13 of his 30 there. So it really has been, if you're giving an MVP right now, it'd be Karl Anthony Towns with his, you know, his scoring. He was a leading scorer last game, getting 13 rebounds, but his defense on Wembanyama. Not many guys can really hang with Wembanyama. We saw it in the Western Conference Finals where Chet Holmgren didn't want a part of that, didn't want to be a part of that series or part of that game, I should say, in game 7. But yeah, I think it's clear the Knicks are the better team right now. Just someone needs to step up for the Spurs. And really, Wembanyama needs to step up as well. If we're going to anoint him as this next, you know, the next great player in basketball, then he does need to go off. Like, this is a great opportunity for him to go to MSG. It's the biggest stage in basketball and have that performance. But
1: some players got to get over that hump, dude. I mean, the Jordan rules was a thing, right? He had to overcome that before he became the legend that was.
0: No, absolutely.
1: That is, you know?
0: So if I had to guess, I think the Knicks are that talented where they could sweep this thing, which will be disappointing because This has been a really good series, despite the

0: fact that the Knicks are up 2-0, it's been like the Spurs were up by one with a minute left in the fourth quarter of game one, and then the Knicks just pulled away. On Friday night, you know, they go on a 14-0 run, and a lot of people are questioning the officiating in game two. I didn't mind it so much, but a lot of people said that Tony Brothers was all over the Knicks and not so much the Spurs. But the Spurs, you know, they were lively in the last few minutes of the game, down 14. Wembanyama gets, you know, passion on the sidelines there, telling these guys, you know, we got to play better. And then they tie the game up. But then Wembanyama, equal parts, like, he was great, but also you can't have that moment where you get the rebound and then you throw it to Stephon Castle. He's not even looking. So, yeah, I think that the Knicks smell blood in the water, and they've been that team for the majority of the postseason. I don't want them to sweep, but I think they probably will.
1: Yeah, I mean, it's the biggest game in New York since 99, and, like, the fans have got to be feeling it, right? Because if you win this one, you're up 3-0. If not, you're 2-1, and you, man, we got to turn this thing around. Also, I'm waiting to see, like, is there an adjustment from the Spurs that's not just Wemby needs more help? Is there an adjustment we haven't seen them make yet? That remains to be seen.
0: As far as the lineup?
1: I mean, not even that, just strategically. And I mean, I don't know how they go about it. You kind of got the pieces you have at this point. So they came in, Mike Brown did, with an awesome plan for Wemby, and yeah. He is not... Well, the rest of the team really hasn't been able to answer. We are giving away tickets to go see Anthony Jeselnik at the Masonic on November 21st. Listen for that cue to call. But Tom is in Reno on the Golden State Lumber and Showroom text line. Says he's got a Jeselnik story. Tom, you're on the Sports Leader.
2: What's up, guys? How you doing?
0: What's up, Tom?
3: Doing well, Tom.
2: Hey. So you said Anthony Jeselnik and just brought back memories. Back in 06, I was working at the Funny Bone in Reno. It's not there anymore. At the Sands. It's now the J Resort. As a bouncer at a comedy club, and these guys would come in on Wednesday and they'd be there through Sunday, usually guys from out of town, so I'd always ask them what kind of party favors they'd like. Anthony wanted to hang out and play video games, so after our Saturday show, I took him over to my apartment in Reno, driving through downtown Reno at like 2 o'clock in the morning. Of course, got pulled over for going too fast, and I did not have a license, a registration, or insurance.
0: Whoa.
2: And
1: we call it riding dirty, Tom.
2: Yeah. Well, the only license I need is the one that the man above gave me, you know what I mean?
1: So, yeah, I got you. All right.
2: I told Anthony as I got pulled over, hey, bro, just letting you know, I don't have a license, registration, or insurance. He was flipping out because he thought he was going to jail, for sure. I gave the officer my ID. He turned around to go back to his car, and when he was walking back to his car, his radio went off crazy, and it turns out a tanker truck flew off the overpass in Sparks. And he turned around, threw my ID back in the car, told me to get out, and didn't want to see me out the rest of the night. Took Anthony back to my apartment and played video games, and my roommate ended up taking him back later on that wow. morning to the hotel.
1: Boy, dude, yeah. It really works out well for you. Not so much for the guy driving the tanker, though, huh?
2: No, that's a sad part of that story that, yeah. You know, he saved me. But, yeah, that's it is what it is.
1: Wow. Appreciate the call, Tom.
0: Incredible. Just riding dirty. I'm more interested in what's in the car, though. What was the party favors?
1: Yeah. Did you write that number down, dude? Just so I know not to call it for anything I need. It'll be KMBR 415-808-5627. The number to call and the number to text. Somebody checked in earlier on the text line and said, dude, can you guys please talk about the Ayuk video? What, we were going to skip out on that?
0: Do we have to, though?
1: I know. Yeah, we do.
0: Yeah, we do.
1: We do.
0: We will. And look, I'm going to say what I've been saying for the last few weeks now, and I know that Niner fans want revenge. Let's just cut this guy, though. Come on. This is enough already.
1: I think I'm back into the story. We'll talk more about that. I'm back in. I know who KMBR. I want more news on IU. All right, when we come on back, we'll get into his posts from over the weekend. It's getting weird. Dirty work.
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11: Making sure your kids get enough sleep. It's one of the most important things you can do for them as a parent, and yet it's often overlooked. Not only does sleep in the early years set the stage for mental and physical health, it also creates the foundation for how one sleeps later in life. That's according to the National Sleep Foundation. Now, that organization recommends 14 to 17 hours a night for newborns, 12 to 15 for infants, 11 to 14 for toddlers, 10 to 13 for preschoolers, and 9 to 11 for school-aged children. When it's age appropriate, start by talking to your kids about why sleep is important. It helps their body grow, helps their brains learn, helps their mood stay steady. Don't underestimate the importance of a routine. You can even narrate what you're doing step by step to help them along the way. I'm Dr. Sanjay Gupta, helping you live a better life.
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1: With you on a Monday afternoon, Adam Copeland, Depop, Danny Dunn with you. We are going to catch up with Matt Maiocco, our 49ers insider from NBC Sports Bay Area. He joins us at 4:50, and then Andrew Baggerly covers the Giants for The Athletic at 5:15 as the Giants return home for a six-game homestand, three against the Nationals. And then I always think it's a challenge when you play a team you just played a week later. You're going to see some of the same starting pitchers. You'll see who started Saturday. I think you get Hauser and you get... Or is it Robbie? Who was Saturday's game?
0: Saturday was Roop.
1: Oh, Saturday was Roop. Okay, yeah. So you'll see, I think it's Hauser, Roop, and maybe it's, I forget the order now. I think it's Ray Roop, and then McDonald will throw in this one on the Saturday, so it'll be Roop, McDonald, and Logan Webb.
0: Gotcha.
1: Against the Cubs, okay. But two guys in, like, Roop and McDonald who just saw Chicago.
0: Yeah.
1: So interesting, especially for McDonald. We'll see how he fares after he was awesome yesterday, and it's been a real bright spot of the pitching staff, really. If we're talking Casey Schmidt and Eldridge as bright spots, and of course, Jung Hoo Lee of the offense. You got to look at McDonald on the pitching side of things. We'll get into Giants
0: the
1: pregame.
0: The Frogman himself.
1: The frog, yeah, the frogging man himself.
0: Trevor Frogman McDonald.
1: We'll get into some more Giants stuff a little bit later with Bags. But Brandon Ayuk this weekend.
0: Yeah.
1: Couple of posts from him, right? Started Saturday where he posted himself with a Commander's hat on.
0: Sagging big time.
1: Never have I been so upset. Well, I haven't been this upset at a player wearing another team's hat since Colin Kaepernick wore that Miami Dolphins hat.
0: Oh, yeah.
1: He's wearing that Dolphins hat.
0: I remember that well because when he was released, a lot of people were linking him to the Dolphins.
1: Anyway, Kim Bear, were you more mad about the Dolphins hat or the Fidel Castro socks with Kaepernick? go ahead. What do you got?
0: No, I mean, just seeing that on Saturday, my reaction at first was either he knows he's getting released on Monday, and clearly not, or he's just trolling, which he's done in the last few years now.
1: I was like, a shirtless selfie. How old is this picture?
0: Yeah, no, seriously.
1: We're doing this?
0: And this is what he's done. Like, going back to the contract negotiations 2 summers ago, where it was him FaceTiming Jaden Daniels or going on the podcast with Ryan Clark, where he was pretty much advocating to go to the Commanders. But in the end, you know, there was opportunities for him to go to the Patriots or go to the Cleveland Browns. And he said no. He wanted to stay with the 49ers to get the contract that was initially on the table for him. So now, 2 years later, we know everything with Brandon Ayuk. The Niners want to move on from him. And he clearly wants to go to Commanders to team up with his former college quarterback, Jaden Daniels.
1: And Adam Peters, who was the general manager there and was with the 49ers when Ayuk was drafted.
0: You can't pull this crap the week after the Niners have OTAs. You could have nipped this in the bud real quick by going to Levi's this past week and telling Kyle and John, release me. Either let me on the practice field or release me right now. This is lame as hell. Look, I don't want to psychoanalyze Brandon Ayuk. It seems like there's a lot going on in his life right now. It's clear he wants to play football, but I don't know how interested the Commanders are. I didn't even know, like, Jaden Daniels was kind of coy with it last week when they asked him about it. But you can't pull this crap and say release me, but not doing it, like, make any attempt to go to the practice facility and force their hand. It's just lazy. So this is nonsense to me. This is crazy with Brandon Ayuk. And if I were the 49ers, I know fans want revenge. I totally get that. I understood last year, or was it 2 years? Yeah, 2 years ago now, where Devondre Campbell refused to go into a game. And the better revenge is to suspend him the rest of the season without pay and make sure he doesn't get to go to another team. That way he could be cut and then go sign with the Detroit Lions and go play in a playoff game. With Brandon Ayuk, it's different where this is just toxic. I'm just tired of this. And I know that they're not going to be, like, there's no training camp until late July, so that's when they're going to be asked about it again, maybe. But I would just get rid of the guy. At this point, there's no trade that's going to be had with the Commanders. It's pretty clear that no one's going to trade for him at this point. So if you just want revenge, then yeah, I mean, I kind of get that because he screwed you guys over. But if you want to just move on, you had a great offseason. You got Mike Evans, you got Osa Digizua, you got your replacement of Juwan Jennings. You're feeling good about things. Why do you need this guy? Just be gone with him and move on, have a good season.
1: I don't know if any of this is bothering them. I mean, I don't know to what extent this even makes noise on Kyle's radar. Is he just like, I don't care?
0: They probably don't.
1: I don't really think they care because they're looking out for the organization and the feelings of the player at this point are beyond them. They're like, and we don't know again what's happened behind the scenes. He's not told anybody what's happened behind the scenes. He's more mad at the situation now that he created, right? Than seemingly, why was it you didn't show up for anything, got placed on this list, and he's like, they're not giving me what I want. You're like, well, you didn't give them what they wanted.
0: You got everything you wanted, bro. You got everything you wanted.
1: Yes, we'll play this, but if I had to ask you just off the top of your head, if we were going to rank the sagas that have played out that we have to talk about over and over and over and over again, like, there was the Garoppolo one that went on for a long time. And we had that whole offseason in summer, and then he's sitting on, remember that whole offseason where he's sitting on the side field throughout preseason?
0: Oh, I remember it well.
1: He didn't have a playbook, but he's out there just, I don't know, thrown to a net or something.
0: Yeah.
1: He's out there working by himself where they tried to figure out a deal for him or a trade. Then he restructures. He comes back. That's 2019.
0: Yep.
1: Oh, no, so that's 2021.
13: Whoa, you talking Italian?
1: No, that's the Super Bowl year.
0: 2022.
1: No, the NFC Championship year when they lost to the Eagles, because he said he would have played if he was healthy. Kyle was like, I was going Phil Rivers.
0: Kyle and John, that first press conference into training camp, announced that they're going to move forward with Trey Lance. And that whole offseason, they were trying to trade Jimmy, but he had the shoulder injury. And yes, they were talking about releasing him, but it was clear the Rams, the Seahawks were going to pick him up. So they thought it was better of him just being the backup.
1: Well, then, like a year later, it goes to the Trey Lance situation where we've got that whole preseason where we're like, what's going on with him? And then he leaves practice. And then it was about they're going to trade him.
0: Yep.
1: Then you've got the Debo. Was a play out? Nick Bosa lasted the entirety of the offseason until we got to week one against Pittsburgh.
0: Yeah.
1: And then Brandon Ayuk. And then just for good measure, Kuminga. So, where does the IU?
0: It's not even Niners related.
1: I'm just putting it out there. Yeah. I mean, in terms of like the crap, we got to continue to pour over. Because, like, you know, the Giants hiring Tony Vitello, that's not like, oh man, we got to keep talking about this. That's one that's really an interesting story. That they went a path nobody else
0: has. Giants ever had a storyline like that in the last few years?
1: Not really. No, I don't think to this extent, because they kind
0: probably
1: of,
0: not.
1: Like,
0: no.
1: Fans have been upset, but it's more about performance than it is about. Like
0: off the
1: field they're not getting contracts done. You know
0: right,
1: what I mean?
0: Yeah,
1: like the
0: Ayuk
1: one is, a lot of that's on players. Like, this is an NFL thing.
0: Right.
1: The Kuminga one was an under contract thing and the playing him and all that. Which saga, where does this rank for you in terms of sagas you hate? Because Kuminga's up there, Ayuk is up there. The Jimmy one went on for a long time. And I think we forget because of the recency bias, but the Jimmy one was annoying and frustrating for a while.
0: The Kuminga one to me divided the fan base. And really was a reason that fans wanted Steve Kerr fired. So if that was, in my opinion, just venomous and ridiculous. And I understand the potential of Kuminga, but I didn't like how the fan base was turning on each other over this guy. Ayuk just never ends. This is going back to when Tom was on the show. We were talking about the contract negotiations. And then he got his contract, but it felt like nothing was resolved. It felt like he was still mad at the organization. Why should he be mad? If anything, John Lynch and Kyle Shanahan felt like, dude, this is insane. We've been at this for months now. It's the same damn deal we put on the table, and then you said yes because you didn't want to go to the Patriots or the Cleveland Browns. So now that we're still doing this, and he pulled a whole tantrum last, or was it 2 years ago when he was practicing in black shorts, the red shorts, whatever it was. This guy's annoying as hell, and I get it. Something else may be going on here.
1: I think there were people that sided with Ayuk at that time, too. People were like, why is Kyle being so strict about it? Why you let
0: the shorts?
1: I think there were some people at the time, and I was just like, dude, the rule is the rule.
0: Exactly.
1: If you're supposed to wear those shorts, you're supposed to wear those shorts. If you're supposed to wear the Pride hat on Pride Night, Trina, then wear it. You know what I mean? That's all I'm saying. It's just part of the uniform today. That's what it is.
0: I think Ayuk signed this contract not really wanting to be a 49er. And that should have been a red flag from the get-go, where it was clear he wanted to go to a different team. And whenever you sign a contract begrudgingly, then you're headed for disaster. So I get it. I understand that this guy has pissed off the fan base and pissed off the coaches.
1: But if you think he's going to play for another team, why wouldn't you just hold him?
0: Do you care at that point? Do you care at this point that he plays for the Commanders? Do you care at all?
1: Well, if they would plan to play him, then we may as well just wait. Like, again, I don't think they're as distracted by this as you are.
0: Probably not. They probably don't care at all.
1: I don't even really care about what he has to say. We'll play it for you, and we'll do that next. But I don't even really care about what it is that he's saying about this. Because, again, he created the situation. Nobody feels bad for him on the Niners side of things. And I don't know, when you've played for one team, which fan base are you trying to curry favor with?
0: Right.
1: Who do you think is going to feel like you're the one being screwed here when you created the situation, wanted out of the contract because of how things went the offseason before, took it for a year, voided the deal effectively because you wouldn't show up.
0: Yeah.
1: You just ignored the team and their calls and cut contact because, I mean, it's childish. It's taking your ball and going home. And then saying, well, I also want you to send me where I want to go, that like I or let me go because I don't want to be there. Well, that's not how this works.
0: I'm
1: with you. I'm just saying, if they think that they could get anything, even if it's a year from now, this doesn't bother me that they're still holding on to him. I don't, if anything, I'm more, after his comments this weekend, I feel better about holding on to him because I'm like, why would I give him what he wants after this is the way he is?
0: I totally get that. You don't want to reward good bad behavior
1: what
0: like this.
1: What precedent are you setting if you just kowtow to what he wants?
0: I totally understand
1: for
0: that.
1: For nothing.
0: I was of the mentality for a while now where, like, just release him at this point. Like, there's no point
1: in
0: vengeance.
1: I don't know why you're saying just release him. I'm saying just hold him. Just put him in the closet until somebody wants him. What difference does it make?
0: Well, it wasn't until this past weekend where I was like, I understand, like, Kyle and John being like, man, F this guy. Like, really, what is this? Like, we did everything for this guy. We signed him the contract.
1: Why is he so upset?
0: I don't, because he wants to go to the team that he wants to go to already.
1: That's not how it works. Why is he so, it's not how it works, brother.
0: But he's acting like they did me dirty, and they
1: didn't.
0: That's
1: what I'm saying. I don't get, you made the situation. You were on the field in New Orleans, wherever it was, week two, running routes. Tracy Sandler had the video, and we were like, damn, he looks good. And apparently they hadn't heard or seen from him since.
0: I get it.
1: Like, that was it. So I'm like, I don't get how you can be mad about the situation where you wanted the contract voided. You didn't just demand a trade. You're like, I'm not going to appeal this decision at all.
0: Yeah.
1: I'm going to leave the team and then try to annoyingly force my way. Nah, man. Nah.
0: I totally understand.
1: You should have sat out all of that year you got hurt and never come back, and then you would have just been a free agent.
0: I totally understand the precedent that John Lynch and Kyle Shanahan want to set here, where it's like, we're not going to let players push us around, and then we get to just release them, and they go wherever they want to go. Totally understand that. I was of the mindset for a while where you just release them because you want to be done with this already.
1: Now what's your mindset? But
0: my mindset is, I understand that them wanting to get a little payback here. I understand that a little bit with him acting childish on social media. So like
1: you
0: this.
1: Guys are coming around with me now? We're being vindictive and we're down?
0: Well, I'm also going to say this. This is a line, I think, from Straight Outta Compton. Dr. Dre says this.
1: Please, dude. Get ready to cut this, dude.
0: You can't put a price on peace of mind. Like, I think that it's good to be done with somebody if they're just causing too much toxicity to you. I think that you just want to be done with them. And I understand, like, it's probably, like, nothing that John Lynch or Kyle Shanahan think about at night. Like, they're going to Tom's house. They don't care about this stuff. They're having a good offseason. But for, like, fans, I'm sure there's a lot of people that are like, I'm just over this already. I'm over of Ayuk. And yes, in the end, he'll go to the team that he wants to go to. But do you care? Do you think that he's going to be this big factor on the Commanders? I don't think so anymore.
1: It's not about any of that. It's not about any of that. It's about, one, you can't just do this. And two, why would we if we don't have to? Why would we just give up an asset if we don't have to? Even if right now it has no value, maybe it will later. And if not, what is it costing us? Nothing. There's no problem in holding him because I don't think it's a problem for them. It's not a problem in the locker room. It would have been a problem if he just showed up.
0: Okay.
1: And that's where I'm like, dude, you could have done something about this if
0: Absolutely.
1: He just showed up. But he won't do that because I got warrants.
0: Okay, so if he shows up to training camp, which he should do if he's still on the team.
1: That would be the stones on the table, like, all right, bro, you don't want me here? Like, then make sure I'm not here.
0: That his agent should tell him, if you want this done, show up. Now, is there any chance that Kyle and John are like, go home, we don't want you here, but you're still gonna remain on the team? I don't know if they can get away with that one.
1: No, that's what I'm saying, is make them, you can make them the bad guy in that regard, or force their hand
0: right.
1: by just showing up. Or being like, yo, I'm healthy, I'm here to play. And then they're like, well, we're not going to deal with this. We don't want to do this.
0: Right.
1: But he strikes me as a guy who can't fake it.
0: No, he's not. He's not a guy that can fake it.
1: Can you fake it?
0: I do every day.
1: Yeah, for sure. at least for 4 hours of today, 3 hours and 45 minutes until Giants pregame. Think about this, too. 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Do you agree with Derek and Straight Outta Compton? You can't put a price on peace of mind. 808-CAMBR, as it relates to Brandon Ayuk, we'll get to your thoughts. Are you with Derek, where you're like, dude, or not, like your previous state of mind, where you're like, just release him, get rid of him, it doesn't matter. Or are you kind of now after this weekend's comments, and we'll play him for you next, like, nah, don't give him what he wants. You don't, that's not how this works.
0: Right.
1: I'm kind of on Kyle and John's side here, where I'm like, why would you if you don't have to? 808-CAMBR. And did you hate the Kuminga saga or the Ayuk saga more? Your call's next on the Sports Leader.
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11: We've talked a lot about measles over the past year, but mumps has largely flown under the radar, even though it's been making a bit of a comeback as well. That's because fewer people are getting the MMR vaccine, which stands for measles, mumps, and rubella. The vaccine's been around for decades. It is effective. It is safe. What makes mumps outbreaks difficult to contain is that symptoms usually don't appear for 2 to 3 weeks after someone's been exposed. And that can make it hard to pin down where that exposure took place. And someone who is infected can transmit the virus to someone else before they are symptomatic. If you get sick, which could manifest like a run-of-the-mill respiratory virus or the telltale swelling of your cheeks and jaw, all you can really do at that point is to treat the symptoms and also isolate yourself so you don't infect anyone else. I'm Dr. Sanjay Gupta, helping you live a better life.
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26: 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Have a point. It makes it so much more interesting for the listener.
27: 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Yeah, you're right. I talk too much. I also listen too much. I could be a cold-hearted cynic like you. But I don't like to hurt people's feelings. Well, you think what you want about me. I'm not changing. I like me. My wife likes me. My customers like me. Because I'm the real article. What you see is what you get.
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0: Aw, Danny, what are you doing to me?
1: Oh. Dirty Work on a Monday. It's been a John Hughes Monday.
0: Oh, this scene's so sad, though. This music.
1: I mean, we were talking, because earlier Danny played a song that was like a... I forget what he played. Was it Twist and Shout? We were talking Ferris Bueller.
0: Oh, that's the John Hughes stuff.
1: After the Giants were in Chicago.
0: Yeah.
1: We're talking Ferris Bueller on his day off. Twisting and Shouting in that scene and then at Wrigley Field. And then turned into Danny playing rejoins from all sorts of John Hughes movies, which Derek can't get behind. Derek rejects Hughes.
0: Some movies. I'm not a 16 Candles guy. I'm not a Breakfast Club guy.
1: You're not a Breakfast Club guy.
0: I'm just not really into 80s teen movies like that. It's not.
1: I loved Breakfast Club. Okay. I think my dad, he was a sweet spot for it. Same as Murph, but I was into the Breakfast Club.
0: I did like Ferris Bueller's Day Off. That was always on like Comedy Central when I was growing up, so I always watched
1: it. You mess with the bull, you get the horns was a line my parents used regularly.
0: That is a great line. That is a great line.
1: Yeah. I'll knock your D in the dirt. So he drops on him. He says that to me. I'll knock your D in the dirt. How about the janitor in Breakfast Club? He's like, oh yeah, I go into your lockers. Listen to your conversations.
0: Oh, I do remember that. Yeah. What's the other one? Pretty in Pink? Is that another John Hughes movie?
1: Yeah, Pretty in Pink.
0: I didn't see that one.
1: That was not bad. Molly Ringwald in that one, too. Yeah, 16 Candles. I love that, dude. You don't like Anthony Michael Hall in Kansas?
3: Nah, not really.
1: Oh, come on, dude.
3: Nah.
1: Long Duck Dong? Can't do that anymore.
3: No, you can't.
1: Can't do that. But
0: not my cup of tea. But
1: frozen in time.
0: Ferris Bueller and Planes, Trains, and Automobiles. That scene where John Candy has that speech. You want to hurt me? Go right ahead. Like, yeah. Oh, man.
1: By the way, true Thanksgiving movie, right?
0: Oh, yeah.
1: I'd say the, like, I told you my premise for Christmas movies is they can't be, can the movie happen if it's not Christmas? That's why Die Hard's got to be.
0: Die Hard is a Christmas movie.
1: I mean, I don't know why they're throwing the Christmas party at Nakatomi Plaza on Christmas Eve for the employees.
0: That seems weird. Part of the plot.
1: I'm just saying, can the movie happen if it's not Christmas? In my mind, the answer is no.
0: So Batman Returns is not a Christmas movie.
1: No.
0: Yeah.
1: No. Christmas release, maybe. It's like Iron Man 3, Dan. It's not a Christmas movie, but it's got, you know, if you check the soundtrack because of when it was released and you get some Christmas themes in it. But that's a Thanksgiving movie. Full on. He's trying to get home.
0: Oh, yeah. Plane, Trains, and Automobiles?
1: Yeah.
0: I mean, underrated. Steve Martin and John Candy. And then they made, what was it, Due Date with Robert Downey Jr. and Zach Galifianakis. Yeah, same movie.
1: Danny, do you endorse that, Due Date?
8: Yeah, I enjoyed Due Date.
1: Yeah. Any cross-country travel trip?
0: Due Date was fine.
1: It's got its moments, yeah.
0: Yeah, it does.
1: Nothing to add, Dan? That was fine. No.
0: Those are Danny's movie reviews.
1: 415-808-5627 is the number to call and the number to text. We're talking about the Brandon Ayuk comments from this weekend. Why don't we play the audio first?
0: Let's do it.
1: So, what is it, a couple of minutes long?
0: Maybe like a minute 30.
1: He's standing outside. He's got voice modulation on or something.
0: Does he? Oh, at the very end,
1: kind of modulates his voice at the end. Here's Brandon Ayuk giving some real clear-cut comments about how he feels about things.
12: We dealing with, you know, like them kids when they don't get picked for the basketball game at the court, but they the ones that brought the ball. So they like, all right, y'all don't want to pick me? I'm taking my ball. I'm going home. As boys, little ass boys, or like when your kid, he got this one toy, but he don't really know how to use it correctly. So somebody else about to pick it up and play with it. And they like, oh yeah, this lady. And they like, wait, hold on. That's my toy. As boy. Little ass boy, man, stop running from the belt. The belt coming. You scared. They scared. The truth is, they scared. They know how I get. They gonna say, oh yeah, B.A. did this, B.A. did that, B.A. did, you know that shit. Allegedly. But what they not gonna say is, B.A. suck at football because they know how I get. And they running from that belt that's on the way. It's inevitable. It's coming. Stop running. Stop being a female dog.
14: Stop being a female dog.
12: Stop being a little cat.
14: Being a little cat.
12: Stop running from the belt.
0: Okay.
1: Dude, by the way, as a kid, just before we get into any of this, totally separate, as a kid who's had his ass whooped by the belt, show me one that didn't run. You know what I mean?
0: Yeah.
1: You see grandma reaching for, I'm going, I'm gone.
0: Everybody will.
1: I'm gone, dude. Everybody's running from the belt.
0: Yeah,
1: dude.
0: Of course.
1: Sometimes you just say, I'm going to go get my belt.
0: No.
1: I mean, well, no, you're going to have to come find me after.
0: No. No one wants to whip it from grandma.
1: Again, have the 49ers ever said anything about Ayuk except he left the team and won't respond? Like, I don't recall them ever saying anything about him specifically publicly except the Mike Silver piece that came out, which obviously somebody has talked about it, but... And then Kyle and John answered for it. And they really just never gave an update. We care about him. We want him to play football here. And they say all that about everybody. But
0: right.
1: I don't recall them ever saying he did this, he did that. Other than the report from Mike Silver that came out right when we were in Hawaii. That said he had left the team. The team had not had contact with him since like early in the season or whatever it was. He wasn't showing up to the practice or his rehabs. Was unable to be contacted. And then was placed on the... left the team list, which was a list that I think a lot of us found out existed the first time when that happened, that it was just it's not the non-football injury list or any of that.
0: Right.
1: He was just inactive. And because of that, they were able to void his contract. And the more telling part about this is if Brandon Ayuk is upset about something and how it was handled, why didn't he file a grievance via the Players Association where he said he wasn't going to appeal that decision, meaning he accepted it, so he was either so upset or so petty, whatever it was. He was not willing to continue to fight. I can't imagine his agent, who's making money off of that contract himself, wants that to be the case because he's not getting that deal again. Nobody said you sucked at football. Everybody said you held out for too long. You pissed us off in doing so, and then you weren't ready to go at the start of that year coming off of a Super Bowl loss. You stood in front of the locker and cried after he lost to the Chiefs.
0: Mm-hmm.
1: I know, I was there crying across from you. I like in Super Bowl 58 in Vegas. So I'm like, I don't think anybody thinks, until you tell us otherwise, that this situation is anybody's fault other than your own. Because seemingly you're behaving the exact same way you did before you signed the contract, the offseason after that Super Bowl, where you're doing FaceTimes with Jaden Daniels and talking about wanting to play there. And seemingly that was never going to happen. And so right before you were going to get flipped to a place you didn't want to go,
0: mm-hmm.
1: you agreed to sign the deal.
0: Yeah, I don't remember John Lynch.
1: And then I don't get it.
0: Yeah. I don't remember John Lynch or Kyle Shanahan ever giving out any details. I remember that article coming out, I want to say on a Thursday or a Friday. And then Kyle had, there was a Monday night game. And of course, he was going to be answering questions about that on Saturday. And he told all the reporters, from what I remember, this has been something that's been behind the scenes for a long time. You guys just found out about it. So it never was where Kyle and John were leaking information. This was the first time where Mike Silver and I believe Diana Rossini had this article all about Brandon Ayuk and him willingly voiding his contracts. And if he had an issue with that, then he could have stood up to them and said, I'm not doing this. Could have gone to the NFLPA and maybe won that case. Who knows?
1: The players, I guarantee, if there's one thing I know about players associations, whether you're at fault or not, they file the appeal.
0: They fight for you.
1: Like, dude, if a guy goes out and swings full punches on a dude on the, from the batter's box on a dude on the mound, yeah. If you watch, you know, if you see a Rougned Odor, Jose Bautista fight, you know both guys are getting suspended, but they always appeal to try to get the suspension to come down. And exactly. A lot of times it will. But it's almost on principle because the union has to fight for their guys. Otherwise, they're setting a precedent that says, well, we're going case by case rather than on principle. We file the grievance and then we kind of deal with it from there.
0: Yeah.
1: And then you accept whether or not it goes, it gets reduced or not. But when it comes to something like this and a player's money or contract is being voided or taken away, that has to be at the top of the list of something that the Players Association would fight for. If Ayuk really had not been at fault or not just left the team, the Players Association's like, dude, you can't just walk away from the money because now a team can do this at any point and screw somebody over.
0: Yeah.
1: And I don't, and we're not going to allow that to happen in future iterations of this. Mm-hmm. If a player is being blocked out or squeezed out, that's not what happened here at all. They wanted him here initially because he signed the contract and they paid the contract. They put the money in escrow. They signed the deal. They were ready to have you. They were ready to rehab you because they probably would have traded you. God, you should have taken that deal to the Pats. You'd be feeling a lot better.
0: No, absolutely.
1: To the AFC, went to the Super Bowl. I just, I don't know. He has remorse. Yeah. Somebody says here, I don't know if he has remorse.
0: Well, no, he has, I guess, signer's remorse on the contract. He regrets.
1: He has buyer's remorse, yeah. Signer's remorse.
0: He's not the buyer, but yeah, like it would be where he took the contract because he thought it was the right thing to do to play for that team at that particular time. But since that time, he doesn't want to be a San Francisco 49er. He doesn't want to be a part of this team. So the easy answer for him is I won't show up to rehab. I think I could come back and play. I don't have to do the rehab. And they think otherwise. Most teams would tell him that. If he wants to go to the Commanders, I bet you Adam Peters and Dan Quinn will tell him the same thing. And we haven't even heard from them if they're interested. I'm sure they're like, I don't know about this. I'm sure Jaden Daniels is advocating for his former teammate to join him. He knows him from ASU. But I'm sure the organization, I'm sure Adam Peters is talking to John Lynch all the time, being like, God, what's up with this guy? And Adam Peters knows him, and that's why Adam Peters is not going to make a deal.
1: Yeah.
0: But the whole thing.
3: Stop being a female dog.
0: Stop being a female dog. Yeah, stop being a little ass boy. I'll tell you what, man, everything that you've done, the behavior, that resembles a little ass boy than what the Niners have been doing.
1: Also, dude, you speaking like a guy who's never got his ass whooped by a belt if you think running from it is not the normal thing.
0: Seriously.
1: You run from the belt, man.
0: Seriously.
1: You're running from the belt. He did have a line in there that I thought about this, and our guy checks in on the YouTube chat. 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Our guy at Robzilla Real Estate.
0: I like that.
1: At Robzilla Real Estate says he sounded a little like Kaepernick. Stop running from the truth. Stop running from the people. That's what Cap said in a line where he was trying to get back into the NFL.
0: Oh, was he?
1: That was one of his good lines. Do you have that line, Danny, from Ayuk? Because I think Ayuk says, like, stop running.
0: He's looking for it.
1: By the way, I heard Danny when he was talking to my ear. I heard him listening to the sound of the
0: Ayuk.
1: You're a female dog. It was like he was playing the modulated version in the studio.
0: Did he edit that himself on his own video or Instagram, whatever that was?
1: Yeah, I think he did.
0: I mean, look, it's just where I'm tired of this. But I do think John and Kai are like, we don't care. Whatever. We'll just hold his rights until September when we have to release him.
1: I
0: think that if Brandon Ayuk wants to handle this thing properly, then go to the facility and talk to them face-to-face for the first time, and they'll probably grant your release then. But doing this stuff where you go on social media and calling them little-ass boys and, you know...
1: Like, Lynch wakes up today and he's like, holy crap, dude, no, I gotta
0: he called me a little-ass boy?
1: He called me a female... I gotta get rid of him.
0: Red 47's coming out now, man. Wait, I'm gonna tackle his ass.
1: So he's got a belt?
0: Yeah.
1: I'm out, dude. No way.
0: No.
1: We're cutting him now.
0: I do understand the mentality now of Kyle and John being like, you know what? We don't have to do anything right now. You think this is how you handle business by going on social media and airing us out? Absolutely not. So I understand the 49ers standpoint of just waiting until September and then releasing him. I also would understand that they're just like, this guy's insane. Let's just cut him already.
1: Yeah.
0: And again, I am being sensitive to the fact that there may be something going on with him right now. But also, that is not an excuse for being, I'll use proper words here, just a... Not being nice or just.
1: Whoa, dude! Don't be too harsh on him, Derek. You're not being too nice. Something you just said. Is that what you went with?
0: He's acting like an a-hole. He's acting like an a-hole on social media. He has for quite some time now.
1: Whoa, Derek, working blue today, dude. You're not being too nice. Is what he said about Ayuk. Somebody here on the Golden State Leopard Showroom text line 707 says, "I drew the line when he said being a little cat."
0: Oh, how dare you?
1: How dare you, dude? As by the way, our guy, I just wanted to point this out, at Robzilla Real Estate on the YouTube chat. If you're looking for a partner, dude, you're looking to sell something, John buys Bay Area houses.com. If you're looking to sell some houses, John
0: sell
1: buys
0: you them. House the easy way.
1: I think that's what he buys. He talks about what he buys in the ads, but I can't remember. I think it's Bay Area houses.
0: I'm pretty sure it's that.
1: 707 checks in and says, dude, Batman Returns is a Christmas movie.
0: Oh, here we go.
1: Here we go. Okay, I'm in to be schooled on this. Mistletoe is an integral is integral to the plot.
0: How so? Catwoman?
1: He says without it, Catwoman and Batman don't find out their secret identities.
0: Okay.
1: It is odd, though. We were actually having a big... Derek, Danny, and I were talking a lot about... Well, more me and Danny. Derek doesn't know much about it, but we were talking a lot about Spider-Man before the show today, like the new Spider-Man movie.
0: Yeah.
1: We were talking...
0: I'm more of a Tobes McGobes guy.
1: Talking man. Anyway... We were discussing something about, it was about how when Spider-Man in the Tobey Maguire version gets bit, he actually turns into part spider.
0: Yeah.
1: Like he doesn't
0: need canisters.
1: He has glands where he can shoot the...
0: He can just like press like his two fingers on the inside to his palms and shoots out webs.
1: Yeah, whereas like in the comics and old school, and even with the Tom Holland one, he's got web shooters. He created them and it's part of him being smart. I always thought it was odd in Batman Returns that the Penguin was part penguin and raised by penguins in underneath Gotham City.
0: Well, that's just Tim Burton being a weirdo.
1: Also, Catwoman like becomes part cat. She's drinking
0: she's
1: milk.
0: Saved by cats.
1: She's got nine lives.
0: She's
1: dude.
0: Resurrected by nine cats.
1: Yeah, dude, it's a wild.
0: That one's weird. By far of all the Batman movies, I like that one, but it's very weird. Very weird.
1: Yeah, it goes like Burton went. He went Batman for the first one, had the Joker and all that. It is still Burton, but then he goes like Edward Scissorhands Burton for the second one.
0: He goes very Sleepy Hollow or Edward Scissorhands.
1: It's very Scissorhands, dude. Yeah. You get Danny DeVito out there with the actual penguin hands
0: biting off people's noses.
1: Oswald Cobblepot. Dude.
0: Yeah, raised by penguins, and they're like his goons too. Get him, boys.
1: Dude, he's like Moses. He gets thrown into the sewer, and he just got raised by Penguin Queen.
0: And then like Christopher Walken's the corrupt politician.
1: Yeah,
0: that movie's weird.
1: I forgot Walken's in too, man. I forgot that.
0: But
1: that's
0: Batman.
1: All right, everyone, chill. Yeah, Welcome to the Ice Age.
0: That one's just pure comedy.
1: Yeah, well, then you get Chris O'Donnell showing up, Flying Grayson.
0: Sorry, but rubber lips are immune to your charm.
1: Yeah, dude. Batman's got the American Express.
0: Oh, yeah. I never leave home without it.
1: Get a little campy with Clooney.
0: Yeah.
1: Don't forget, I got to meet Clooney after the movie. And Cheadle, I told you that?
0: Oh.
1: My dad interviewed George Clooney. Three people I met on the same day that my dad interviewed. Taj Mowry.
0: Okay.
1: Clooney and Cheadle, they were promoting Out of Sight, that movie with J-Lo.
0: Oh, not Ocean's 11.
1: No, this was like 99.
0: Yeah, Out of Sight. I remember that, yeah.
1: 80, I don't know, somewhere in there.
0: Where people were trying to do like all the, what was the one movie with Sean Connery and Catherine Zeta-Jones? Remember that? Entrapment. They were all doing those kind of like spy sexy thrillers.
1: Yeah, dude, who doesn't love one? Who doesn't love one? I mean, they're all Bunch Bond, everyone.
0: Yeah, that is, yeah.
1: Moneypenny. Oh. all right, Dirty Work with you on a Monday afternoon. We got Giants pregame coming up at 5:45 for 6:45 first pitch. Kind of crummy out. Beautiful weekend. Got kind of ugly.
0: Yeah, it did. That's a shame.
1: Anyway, just noticing stuff going on around me, I guess. All right, we'll take a quick break. 408 says...
0: oh, man, that weather.
1: 408, just to end it on this, and you know this is something we love. 408 on the text line says, to quote Shawshank, B.A., how can you be so obtuse?
0: He is being obtuse.
1: Yeah, we got to break down his story, too. I didn't get his analogy at all.
0: Which one?
1: something about a kid not getting picked on the playground, but then the scenario is that he takes his ball and goes home.
0: Well, dude.
1: But then he's saying, it's like, then you're running from the belt, and he's like, no, get back here. I'm like, is the situation that the kids on the playground are the ones whipping his ass with a belt?
0: I don't even know. But his analogies are really more apt to him. Like, if you're acting like a little spoiled kid, it's bringing on you. Kick it off your shorts in the middle of practice.
1: Yeah. Yeah, it is. It is. And being a baby about it.
0: He is being a baby.
1: 510 does say, dude, my pops whipped my ass with a belt, and I was screaming, God bless America.
0: Everyone. Yeah, dude. Everyone.
1: Anyway, KMBR, did you ever get it with the belt?
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1: That's where we draw the line, dude. 808 KMBR, 415-808-5627. Why don't we talk about something fun and probably not going to happen? A Max Crosby trade proposal to the 49ers.
0: Already?
1: Boy can dream, can he? Let's talk Crosby next on the Sports Leader.
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5: We all know how important it is to stay active as we age, especially as we get older. But I've come to realize that for as good as people are about getting their cardio in, a lot of older folks really don't seem to be doing the recommended amount of strength training or even understand why it's so important. It helps you stay functional and therefore independent for as long as possible. Certified strength and conditioning specialist Dana Santis says a great place to start is not with dumbbells or barbells, but with your body weight, which allows you to build strength while also learning how your body moves and where your limitations exist. It also reduces the risk of overwhelming your connective tissue, which adapts more slowly than muscles as we get older. Once you're comfortable, you can dial up that intensity, but do it slowly, do it carefully. I'm Dr. Sanjay Gupta, helping you live a better life.
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1: You found Dirty Work with Adam Copeland and Derek Papa, where no job is too dirty, on KNBR, the sports leader.

0: work with you on a Monday afternoon. Adam Copeland, D-Pop, Danny Dunn with you. Talking about what happened with Brendan Ayuk over the weekend when I posted that video. That's what one of our texters said, and I want to give this guy credit. 650 on the Golden State Lumber Showroom text line said, no one's talking about BA, so he had to do it himself.
1: Yeah, pretty much.
0: He's not a story, and he's not a story again briefly. And I know people are saying you're beating a dead horse. No, I'm with you. I hear you. It's relevant because he spoke and trashed the team effectively and called them names.
2: I'm tired of
0: it. But again, it doesn't change anything for me. I'm like, doesn't distract me. Goal's the same. We weren't planning on him being here anyway. If this is like, this isn't going to get him out of the situation he's in. So
1: no.
0: If he wants out, I can't imagine he's doing everything his agent wants.
2: No, you know not I mean? At all.
0: Which, sound like the guy who's,
2: which makes me wonder why his agent's still representing him with all the stuff that he's done. I think that it would be best for Brandon Ayuk to show up once training camp starts and say, I'm here, and then talk it out like men between John Lynch, Kyle Shanahan, and Brandon Ayuk, and then come to terms on a release. But if it is advantageous for the 49ers to hang on to him to a certain date, then we get into more of that with Matt Maiocco. But yeah, nothing changes. Like at the end of the day, this isn't a huge distraction for the 49ers. They're focused at the task at hand. Mike Evans is their new number one guy. They're hoping that Ricky Pearsall stays healthy. They obviously drafted DeJuan Stribling. So they're moving forward with their wide receiving core. It's just, do you want this anymore? Do you want this hanging over your head? And I'm sure that Kyle and John are like, nope, out of sight, out of mind. We're not on social media. Who cares?
0: Yeah, he said it's like you're running from the belt. Stop running from the belt.
2: No one's running from anything.
0: As a kid who got his ass whooped by a belt at times. What up, Grandma? that's what you do. The belt comes out, you run, dude. Or the slipper would come out sometimes.
3: Stop running from the belt.
0: Yeah, dude, stop running from the belt. 209 on the text line says, Ayuk about to get it from my mom's genaloscopes. Yeah.
2: Oh, damn.
0: Hit him with one of those. Dude, somebody else, GSAC on the YouTube chat said he's Filipino. The slipper was always accessible. I got the slipper, too.
2: Yeah, you got that?
0: Yeah, if you're in the kitchen, maybe a wood spoon. You get one of those?
2: I got that.
0: Yeah, you get the wood spoon.
2: Huh? I got more of a spatula, but yeah.
0: Ooh.
2: Yeah.
0: That gives a good whip.
2: Yeah.
0: How about a Hot Wheels track?
2: Not a Hot Wheels track. No, did not get that one.
0: Yeah.
2: But you know, I deserved it as a kid.
0: Go pull your own Switch off the tree for me,
2: I'm
0: Dad.
2: Not suggesting my pops did that, but I'm, you know, like if you talk back every now and then, you need to be told, shut up, kid.

0: I know him as a guy that has deep connections to Mark Davis. So when he puts something out there, it's probably because he knows it's going to happen. Now, this one I'm not so sure about, but Vinny Bonsignore over the weekend, or I think maybe earlier last week, was saying that the Raiders are probably more inclined to trade Max Crosby now when they see what the Rams had to give up for Myles Garrett. It's not two first-round picks, but it's good enough good capital to come back. Even though Max Crosby's coming off of that injury that canceled the trade with the Baltimore Ravens. But Vinny writes that the Niners, need, of all teams, need to have an answer for what the Rams did with Myles Garrett. So he suggests that the Niners offer a 2027 first-round pick, a 2028 second-round pick, and Mykel Williams to the Raiders for Max Crosby. That's his trade proposal. Now, as far as the draft compensation, yes, I think at this point the Raiders would accept that. I don't think they're going to get two first-round picks at this moment. So a first, a second, and a player, okay, I'm okay with that. Mykel Williams is different.
1: I would, dude, if the Niners flipped a first, a second, and Mykel Williams for Max Crosby, that would be the trade of the decade for the night. In terms of value you'd be getting out of that?
0: Yeah, and I think that's good value for the Raiders.
1: Mykel Williams coming off of an ACL, right? Is it ACL injury?
0: Yeah, that's the thing. I don't think the Raiders would accept that trade with Mykel Williams. It's different where the Rams are trading away a really promising pass rusher in Jared Verse. Not to say that Mykel Williams can't be that guy, but we haven't seen it yet. It was a short amount of time that he played last year, and he is coming off a significant injury. Jared Verse has been healthy his entire career, from what I remember. And he was inclined to get a big-time contract coming up here. So Jared Verse is essentially a first-round pick that you're giving to the Cleveland Browns.
1: And proven.
0: Yes, exactly.
1: A proven first-round pick, and they've still got to pay him, but he's under team control. Mykel Williams still leaves more to be desired.
0: Absolutely.
1: To be proven. He didn't play a full season, but he's also not the same type of player. But I really like him. And I thought he was coming into his own. I think he'll be a stable piece. If he's a guy the Niners move forward with, because I don't anticipate this happening, awesome. I'm cool with that.
0: Right.
1: That said, if this were the offer, 1-1, 1-2, Mykel Williams, I'm like, who on the Niners side would say no to that? What fans would say no to that?
0: Yeah,
1: I don't think to a man a fan would say no to that.
0: And I wouldn't blame John Lynch offering that to a John Spytek, the GM of the Raiders. I just think that the Raiders would say no to Mykel Williams. Is there anybody else on the team that you could offer? And I would say probably no. Maybe
1: that's kind of where we're at. Is like there's not. Remember, I was asking Matt Maiocco a couple weeks ago. Like,
0: exactly.
1: Who is the next guy that you'd line up for like a contract that's been an in-house guy? Demo Lenore was the last one, and he said, I don't know, probably Pooney. But like that's not the piece you'd move there. So there's not a lot of, that's the problem. Since they haven't drafted to the tune of the way they did 17, 18, 19, even 20, where you got players out of that that became second contract players as first rounders or guys who were key big time contributors, you don't really have those pieces or that value to flip for a guy like this. You don't, you just have to move last year's first rounder, effectively a first rounder, who does have some good play under his belt. That said,
0: he does.
1: You know, is that something the Raiders would be trying to get out from under? Would that be enough for them? Or do they think they could get two ones this next year? Or is that a risky proposition based on another season played by Max Crosby?
0: Well, I mean, no question that Max Crosby is going to be the biggest name at the trade deadline. And most likely with the Raiders schedule, they're going to be a team that's not performing.
1: And he's under contract and it's now not the number one contract at the position. It's seemingly more reasonable because the cap's gone up, will go up again, and he's now a year removed from that deal.
0: No, absolutely. So I think the Niners should be...
1: Right, he signed last offseason, right?
0: He did, in the offseason, the same offseason where Myles Garrett demanded a trade. So he's under contract, I think, for the next 3 or 4 years.
1: Do you trust the health
0: of Max Crosby?
1: Yeah.
0: I do. I know that a lot was made of the Baltimore Ravens thing.
1: I was like, I know one guy who doesn't.
0: Well, I know. But that, honestly, dude, I know in the moment I reacted a way where I thought it was bad business. I still feel that way. Where I think Eric DaCosta, he knew what was going into that deal. He knew that Max Crosby's knee wasn't 100%. He just saw a better option, a cheaper option in Trey Hendrickson. I don't blame him for that, but also I could say I don't like it. I don't like the way he did that, but he has all the right in the world to do that. As far as other teams, I think that other teams were willing to trade for Max Crosby, but not the price that the Raiders were willing to set at two first-round picks. I don't think they're going to get that anymore, but can teams still offer a first, a second, and a player? Yes. So I think with the Niners offer that Vinny Bonsignore's proposing here, I don't think that Mykel Williams gets the job done. I think that Mykel Williams is a promising player, but he has not done the same stuff that Jared Verse has done in his career. I think that Mykel Williams is a good, you know, he's a guy that you could put on your defensive line, whether it's a three technique or a pass rusher, but he's not a true replacement for Max Crosby, where Jared Verse is really

0: true replacement for Myles Garrett. The truth is, other teams can offer something better. The Philadelphia Eagles could offer a first, a second, and Nolan Smith, who hasn't really flashed with the Eagles yet, to the Raiders.
1: Yeah, I want to start this next part by saying I don't agree that Max Crosby is an answer for Myles Garrett. Because, again, the answer for Myles Garrett is like, dude, you should have more O-linemen.
0: Right.
1: And I mean, like, the O-line is really what the concern is. They're never on the field at the same time, right? It's like two quarterbacks going head-to-head. They're never playing against each other. They just alternate when they're on the field. So what it does do is it becomes an arms race, right? Then it's, hey, we think that to compete in the division, we need to counter that move or respond to that move. If you could get Myles Garrett, if you could get Max Crosby, you should have been trying to do that anyway. It shouldn't have been because Myles Garrett was moved.
0: I'm sure they had an offer in place, yeah.
1: But, like, what I would say is, if that's the offer from the 49ers, hypothetically, what that's being proposed, if they took a 1, a 2, and Michael Williams off of an injury entering his second season, or entering the season with an injury, and I don't know when he's expected to be back.
0: Haven't heard any updates on that one.
1: What I would say is, how many other teams can match that?
0: Well, as I just said, I think that the Philadelphia Eagles could offer a first, a second. They just got another first from the A.J. Brown trade.
1: That's what I'm saying. There may be other teams that are more willing to offer another pick or 1 and 2 2s or something like that. Or a team that has a better player like how we said the Niners couldn't have been in on Myles Garrett because they didn't have, when you see what the final price tag was, they didn't even have that.
0: Yeah.
1: You don't have the ability to do that unless you move Bosa. And I'm like, if I were the Browns, I'd rather have, if you put both deals on the table, Rams, would they give them 2 1s and a...
0: For
1: what was it? It was verse.
0: It was verse, a first, a second, and a third.
1: And a third, right, over the next 3 years.
0: Yeah.
1: And the one is the furthest out, right? Or is the one the closest?
0: The one's the closest. It's a 2027 first, a 2028 second, and a 2029 third.
1: If the Niners were to go, okay, 1, 2, 3, and they do the same picks, like you don't even, if you offered me Bosa there, I'd be like, we're rebuilding, then what am I taking Bosa for?
0: Well, I mean, those
1: that's
0: are good
1: the
0: picks.
1: Point of, those, agree, but I'm saying that's the point of trading Garrett. You're like, well, we need more assets, and Jared versus an even, like you said, it's basically 2 1s.
0: Yeah, I would say that the Niners should be in on Max Crosby once we get to the trade deadline if they're playing well, and I'm assuming they will. It's just that I think other teams, like the Eagles, maybe even the Bears, are so desperate where they see the window. Like the Philadelphia Eagles, I think, are kind of the same in the same situation. They're trying to get Myles Garrett. Where they can offer a promising player that's similar to like a Jared Verse and Nolan Smith for a Max Crosby.
1: Well, then there's the personal element. If there's a comparable deal on the table between the Niners and the Eagles, who is Mark Davis picking?
0: Eagles.
1: I think that's kind of it.
0: And I think that, yes, things have changed.
1: You could call him. Ask him. I mean, that's, hey, Mark, I mean, I don't know. And you said Vinny Bonsignori's covered the Raiders for a long time.
0: And he's close with Mark.
1: He's really close to Mark. How many dinners have you had with him?
0: Vinny?
1: Yeah, and your dad.
0: Not many.
1: No?
0: No. Never.
1: I'll see you at Ricky's. Come on over.
0: But I do think that, you know, there must be something there if he's suggesting this, or maybe it's just an article he's writing in June. But, no, I do think that even though things have been patched up and they're not in the same state anymore, that maybe the Raiders are more inclined to do deals with the 49ers. But if it's where it's between the Niners or the Eagles or, say, like another team, the Bears or whoever, they'll probably go with the best offer on the table, and I think that the Eagles or Bears can offer something better than the Niners at this point.
1: Yeah, I just feel like John Lynch in his career with Niners as a GM or president has, without question, called on every player that has become available of significance.
0: As you should.
1: And at times he's pulled the trigger. I mean, he called on Jimmy Garoppolo.
0: Yeah.
1: With the Patriots.
0: While asking for Tom Brady initially.
1: Yeah, why not? I'll ask on Tom Brady and be like, all right, well, how about Jimmy?
0: Yeah.
1: And if not him, how about Jacoby?
0: Yeah.
1: All three guys were there, dude. That's so funny.
0: Yep.
1: And then he called on, I mean, we know about Trent. Obviously, Trent Williams.
0: Yep.
1: He calls on Christian McCaffrey. We even know that he called on, what's his name? From the Raiders, then went to the Bears when I'm blanking on Khalil Mack.
0: Khalil Mack.
1: Calling Khalil Mack when he was
0: a better offer on the table from what the Bears offered. So
1: they just they projected the Bears were going to be worse. I think they were trying to snipe the right draft pick.
0: Yeah, they were. But also it was the fact that the Raiders were leaving for Las Vegas, and it was a bad look if they were going to trade Khalil Mack to the crosstown rival.
1: Yeah. I feel like John Lynch will call on just about anybody that's available, but you gotta see what the asking price is or what the involvement is. I just can't imagine that move happens to the Niners unless they blow everybody away because they're like, well, we don't want to move them to San Francisco, but we'll take a King's ransom if they're giving us more than anybody else.
0: It'd have to be an astronomical deal. It'd have to be a Godfather-like offer.
1: And then
0: offer.
1: It becomes more questionable, you know, but the line for motion's 11 when they're putting together the 11.
0: Yeah.
1: And they need an Ella Fitzgerald to get all the names.
0: We need one more?
1: I think we need one more.
0: Yeah.
1: All right, we'll get one more. But he says, you think Saul would do it? Hey, we could call him.
0: Yeah.
1: And they call him. No. He says, yeah, you got to call him. Ask.
0: As you should. But I think in the end, it's going to be where the move that we've been anticipating will probably be the next piece of move from now until training camp, where Joey Bosa signs with the Niners. That's what I'm anticipating.
1: Yeah, I think so, too. I prefer Crosby, but I guess Joey Bosa will do.
0: That'll do.
2: You think we need one more?
0: There we go.
2: You think we need one more?
1: All right, well, he says, all right, we'll get one more, dude. By the way, Clint, he's kissing babes in that movie.
0: Yeah, it was a long time ago.
1: He's coming after Tess, dude. His ex-wife.
0: As he should.
1: He's hanging out with...
0: Julia Roberts.
1: Yeah, but what's his name? Who's the actor there?
0: Andy Garcia.
1: Oh, Andy Garcia. There we go.
0: But did I ever say that I watched...
1: Terry Benedict, yeah.
0: Jake Kelly, the George Clooney movie. It's him and Adam Sandler.
1: Is he kissing babes in that one?
0: No.
1: Yeah, don't forget, it was a statement made by Clooney a few months back that he was not comfortable anymore having romantic roles or like kissing women in movies. He's like, no, dude, I'm married. I'm happy. I'm doing my own thing. I like what I want to act. And Derek said, I don't want to see movies.
0: That's lame, Clooney.
1: He said, I want to see Clooney kiss the babes.
0: I want to see Clooney kiss the babes. Come on. Come on. But no, I saw the movie Jake Kelly where he's basically playing himself. It's him and Adam Sandler. Adam Sandler plays his agent. Little delightful movie on Netflix.
1: Yeah.
0: Yeah.
1: How's their relationship compared to Ayuk and his agent?
0: Probably the same contention there.
1: You're running from the belt. I asked people, have they been whooped by the belt before?
0: Oh, man, we're going all over the place here.
1: 650 says, damn, Coach, your grandma whooped you? Yeah, dude. And I was like, not bad. I was younger.
0: Yeah.
1: And I'm better for it. You know what? I'm better for it, dude. Yeah, grandma.
0: You learned?
1: Hell yeah, dude. The great-granddaughter of slaves, daughter of Jim Crow. Yeah, grandma was the matriarch of our family. Hell yeah.
0: All right.
1: Definitely. I was better for it.
0: There you go.
1: Grandma also used to say, dude, she was a riot. She said crazy stuff like... you know, like they tell you when Santa comes, if you're bad, he's going to leave a lump of coal under the...
0: Of course.
1: Dude, you'd go to bed on Christmas Eve, and like you'd be all excited, couldn't go to sleep. She'd go, you better go to sleep. When Santa comes, he's going to put ashes in your eyes.
0: Jesus.
1: Like, Jesus Christ. That's what my dad always says.
0: Ashes like, in your eyes.
1: He's like, the choices were presents or blindness? Like, what are we doing?
0: That's insane.
1: Grandma was a legend, dude.
0: I like that,
1: out of
0: though.
1: Birmingham,
0: I like that.
1: Dude, yeah. 808-KMBR, 415-808-5627. Somebody else here... 415 says, how many teams could afford Max Crosby, though, that could also make that offer? That's a good point to make, I think.
0: As far as the contract?
1: Right. Who could take on that money?
0: I mean,
1: teams would move things around to do it.
0: No, they definitely would. I think that...
1: the Niners are certainly at the top with cap space.
0: The Niners can afford Max Crosby right now. Just a matter, can they afford him with the draft capital they have to move to get him?
1: The Eagles have $25 million in cap space right now.
0: Yeah, but I'm assuming they're going to... You know,
1: they're going to make some deal, or they're going to have to... Well, because they just traded...
0: AJ Brown
1: as well.
0: So they also got to, I mean, it's where you can manipulate the cap a little bit, where they'll probably do a deal with Jalen Carter before the season starts, and that way the cap gets, you know, changed where you can have more cap room and do the deal. They were trying to get Myles Garrett, so I think, cap be damned, they're going to go after good players.
1: 415 says, I grew up in San Antonio, Texas. Go Spurs.
0: Yeah.
1: Go blah, blah, blah, blah. One of the options for discipline at school was parents could approve the principal spanking or give them a belt. Jeez.
0: In San Antonio?
1: Yeah, dude. That's a tough deal, man.
0: Well,
1: if you had a parent that was like, yeah, actually, I'm gonna check the yes box.
0: You know
1: on
0: what?
1: That.
0: I want the teacher spanking my kid.
1: What's the alternative? Like a note home, you know?
0: Bruises on
1: like,
0: your butt.
1: Mom, you can't just take a note. He's like,
0: who,
1: no, I gave the okay.
0: Who these bruises to you?
1: I gave the okay.
2: Stop running from the belt.
1: 281 says, my Nigerian dad would ask me to choose which belt. Kids these days don't know nothing, dude. Yeah. Getting to choose the weapon is rough.
0: Oh, man. Yikes.
1: Take your pick.
0: Which belt?
1: Which belt do you
0: the
1: want?
0: The less pointy one.
1: Just reaching for the belt is tough. 808-KMBR, the number to text and to call if you want to get involved in the... any of the conversations from today.
0: We're talking John Hughes.
1: Dude, I've been trying to write him down.
0: Hogs, child beatings.
1: Oh, no, dude, come on. Discipline, dude.
0: Oh, I'm sorry, discipline.
1: Don't say that. Come on, that's not what this is about.
0: No, of course not.
1: Well, it stemmed from Brandon. You're saying you're running from the belt.
0: Yeah, that's true.
1: And that's about an ass kick.
2: Stop running from the belt.
1: Or now we're getting a whooping. We wouldn't call it a beating. We'd say a whooping.
0: Okay, a whooping.
1: Yeah.
0: Child whoopings.
1: One texter says, your grandma really used to whoop you? I was like, yeah, man. Come on. Grow up, dude. It's not all the same, but we're bad. We're fine.
0: Yeah, there you
1: we're
0: go.
1: We're good, man. We had little homie toys.
0: Yeah, little homies.
1: By the way, I kind of remember those now.
0: Do you know?
1: Well, they came in like the quarter machine. I looked some up, and then I saw some people text. I'm like, I remember little homies.
0: A lot of people were into homies back in the day.
1: Rolling with the
0: and
1: homies.
0: And it sounds like the creator of homies was from Richmond, California.
1: Rich, what?
0: There you go.
1: You guys got to watch Coach Carter. We'll take a quick break. We come on back, a sound soiree featuring New York Knicks fans as they get ready for Game 3 without... a watch party. I'm coming to town. Santa Claus and POTUS are coming to town, to New York. Trump's going to be at the game tonight. Stephen A. Smith is pissed about it. We'll hear about all that in the South.
3: 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Since 2005, game days have been heard on these airwaves with moments like this.
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1: Freeze fist in the air, dude. Murph said he remembers seeing that movie for the first time.
0: I remember, in theaters?
1: You know, I'm a student of Brian Murphy.
0: Of course.
1: And he tells the story of seeing that movie in theaters for the first time. I think it was like him and one other buddy. They might have been in high school at the time.
0: 86? Let me look it up here.
1: I think that's, yeah, he graduated 86, I want to say.
0: Okay.
1: I don't know when the movie came out, but he was like, dude, this is the greatest movie of all time. He's like, when you hear the
0: 85
1: speech,
0: Breakfast Club.
1: You hear the speech from the nerd there at the end, from Anthony Michael Hall. We are the Breakfast Club. You're like lisping. You got Jed Nelson up there with the fist. Yeah. Mercer, we left the theater like, this is the greatest piece of art ever made.
0: Really?
1: Like, dude, that was made for him. I mean, he's in high school. That's a sweet spot.
0: That's a generation.
1: It's why for me, dude, 07, it came out as I graduated high school. And for super the first bad? Time since kindergarten, my best friend Ethan and I were going to be going to school together. Dude, super bad.
0: Oh, yeah.
1: That was my Breakfast Club.
0: I think so. Like, I remember when that movie came out, it was kind of like people were writing reviews and saying, this is the Animal House, this is the Breakfast Club of the new generation. It was that, 100%.
1: Really hung me out back there, Judas.
0: That's a crazy movie.
1: Would you dive in front of the spit?
0: God, I love Superbad. And, like, you know, they did, like, other versions of it later on, like, what's it, like, Booksmart with the two girls. I think that, at the time, Superbad was, I know people kind of look at it differently today, but I look at it as, like, two young kids growing up, but right before college.
1: Yeah, it's a coming-of-age story, dude.
0: Yeah, 100%.
1: Who among us hasn't tried to get booze, dude?
0: Yeah.
1: Take off that vest. You look like Aladdin. Oh, man, Superbad gets
0: me. Look like Pinocchio.
1: No one's got an HJ in cargo shorts since Nam. Dirty Work with you on a Monday. We're going to catch up with Matt Maiocco and Andy Baggerly. So why don't we get right into it with some of the best sounds from across the sports world you might have missed.
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15: Soiree, honey. I think that means party.
8: On the Sports Leader.
1: Dirty Work with you with your Sound Soiree on Monday, June 8th, 2026. You know what tomorrow is, boys? June 9th. That's 6-9 day.
0: Oh, yes.
21: 69.
0: Yeah, there we go, Dano.
1: So, Danny, I only want, like, a Summer of 69, Tekashi 6ix9ine rejoins. I don't know. How tall was Sean Jelly? Can we get him? just kidding. I don't want to talk to him.
0: No, I don't think so.
1: People don't forget, Sean. All right, let's get into the Sound Soiree for Monday, June 8th, and it starts in New York. So we love these videos where Knicks fans go nuts. Let me tell you something, KD. Let's regret not coming to the Knicks. They're out there with robots. They're still saying,
0: The robot thing's weird.
1: Yeah, Trae Young. They're lighting Cavs jerseys on fire and then sparking joints from them.
0: Yep.
1: It's good stuff. It's all family fun. Not happening tonight as DJT comes to town. Bing bong. Did somebody get him to say something like that? I saw him
0: show up on one of these videos. Tomorrow.
1: I hope he tries to force his way into the locker room pregame. That's what I'm hoping for. God. I'd like to see Brunson. I'd like to see him. I saw that Patriot who killed Bin Laden was at the WBC. I tried to one-up him.
0: As Mike Brown says, who let the dogs out?
1: here's some Knicks fan sound, and you can see the video clip of it up on our video stream right now on YouTube and on thesportsleader.com and the app. Here's Knicks fans after game one.
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23: Kroenke, your prediction is going to be wrong.
24: 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Burger King.
23: Hang out with the monks as much as you want. It won't do you money.
22: Jalen Brunson, pay my out.
25: Trae Young.
22: We got to replace the Statue of Liberty with Jalen Brunson's face.
26: Kelsey got the Knicks in four.
22: Samson, your phone. iPhone, Apple will always be better.
27: My mayor, Muslim. My bagels, Jewish. My Christian, New York. Knicks in four.
1: That's an incredible line.
0: So the robot is weird as hell.
1: There's a mayor, Muslim.
0: My bagel Jewish.
1: My Christian Dior. And Nixon Ford, dude.
0: It has to rhyme.
1: That's incredible,
0: That's
1: dude.
0: A great line.
1: That's incredible.
0: The robot that is just randomly in Madison Square Garden that's saying F. Trae Young. That's like the robot in Rocky 3 or Rocky. Wait, was it Rocky 3 or 4? What's like, happy birthday, Polly? It's like a random robot.
1: Yeah, dude. The robot. And Polly then, dude, he throws that glass or whatever it is at the pinball machine.
0: What the hell's up with this robot here?
1: Dude, and then Polly, don't forget, Polly and Rocky are walking through that parking garage. And he keeps trying to, like, box Rocky.
0: Yeah.
1: He's like, come on, I can take you, I can take you. And he goes, all you ever gave me was a stupid watch. And he throws it on the ground. He's like, hey, come on. friends don't owe. They do because they want to do.
0: That's true.
1: And Rocky drops on him,
0: That's
1: dude.
0: True, Rocky.
1: Anyway, I love that rhyme, dude. My mayor is Muslim. My bagel is Jewish. Christian Dior.
0: Nixon Four.
1: I'm down with that, dude.
27: That's my mayor Muslim. My bagel is Jewish. My Christian Dior.
1: Dude, I need a Trump one, dude. I do.
0: That'd be good. Can you imagine if Mike Breen, who's the voice of the Knicks, drops that line? And it seems the Knicks are going to sweep this thing. They're going to finally win the championship since 1973. My mayor Muslim, my bagel Jewish, my Christian Dior, Knicks in four.
1: A bang, bang. That'd be incredible,
0: dude.
1: That
0: would
1: be good.
0: I'm looking for,
1: that's what I mean. These are all just like jump cuts of guys. I'd love to get like a Trump one in there, though.
0: Oh, can you imagine that if they were watching the video tomorrow?
1: It's like Gulf of America, Vance's VP, Department of War, Nixon Four. That's what I need, dude. I need something like that.
0: That's not bad.
1: Yeah. Man, VP is JD. Nixon 3. They swept him 3. I was Nixon there. 3? They said it's over.
0: I'll say it's over in 3.
1: I saw the clincher.
0: I can allow that.
1: Bing bong.
0: I'm a friend of Adam Silver's. I'll call him and say no. No game 4.
1: So Wemby is leaving the hotel this morning.
0: Yes.
1: In New York City, and he's going to get on the bus, and fans are camped out, dude. They're letting him hear it. By the way, one fan said, if we win, we're going to knock over the Eiffel Tower. I saw that Wemby trained with Batman as a Ra's al Ghul, my favorite. Here's more from Knicks fans talking trash to Wemby as he enters the bus.
2: Running, you're gonna be out of here in 2 days. 2 days. Keep the bus running. See ya. Oh, yo, what up? Yo, Wemby, get ready to go golfing, buddy.
1: Yeah,
0: I mean, they could do better than that.
1: Come on. Get a job, bro. What are you doing? What time is it?
0: Get a job, bro.
1: As a guy who starts his work day at 2.
0: Yeah. Get a job.
1: I was kidding.
0: That's your go-to line.
1: Dude, I mean, like, that wasn't very good New York trash talk.
0: You know what I mean? Yeah, they could do better.
1: Even I thought it was weak. Has he seen the price of gas? It's incredible because it can't keep it running.
2: Keep the bus running.
1: Dude, yeah, I don't know. That wasn't a great one. By the way, like, game 2's not, they don't play it tomorrow. It's going to be at least 3 days.
0: Well, yeah, it'll be, God, what is it? Game 4 would be on Wednesday.
1: I'm nitpicking here, aren't I?
0: Of course, because yeah. it was a great trash talk.
1: It's nitpicking, isn't it?
0: Yes.
1: Moving on here, how about Stephen A. Smith? Dude, Stephen A. was pissed this morning on a rant about how he doesn't like Trump making it about himself showing up to the game. And my gripe is that they don't get to do what they do. Their traditions of the watch party. Like, can you imagine we just couldn't go to a watch party at Oracle during the run?
5: No, that's nitpicking, isn't it?
1: Yeah, thank you. That's nitpicking. Anyway, moving on here.
0: Yeah.
1: The Stephen A. Smith sound from this morning doesn't want a ring. He doesn't want a ring?
0: He doesn't want a ring himself. He said that
1: Does he think he was going to get a ring?
0: He deserves credit for what the Knicks are doing right now because he's called them out for years. But he doesn't want a ring.
1: So Stephen A. says he deserves credit if they win, but he doesn't think he needs a ring. Here you go.
6: They ain't lost a game since. They ain't lost a game since that ring. So y'all can talk about me all y'all want to. I'll do it again.
7: Are you getting
6: I'll
7: a ring? Are they going to give you one?
6: I don't want one. I don't want one.
7: I didn't earn it.
6: No. Only Spike Lee deserves that. I don't deserve that. I don't deserve that, but I will tell you this much. I'm telling you this right now. I don't need one. Been a Knicks fan all my life. We waited 53 years. Don't blow this. Don't blow this at all.
0: So, God, he's... I mean, I get it. Like, it's just performance art at this point with him on television. But, like, the whole thing of, like, I started this. This whole Knicks run's because of me, but I don't need a ring. It's fine.
1: I look for Derek. This is Stephen A. I sort of have a baseline of, like, anybody who says, if this happens, I deserve credit. I'm like, nah. I don't even want to hear it.
0: The fact that you have to say that is...
1: Here's the line I was trying to get to. He was talking about Trump going to the game tonight. Here's future presidential candidate Stephen A.
6: If it causes the New York Knicks to lose tonight, I'm blaming him. I'm blaming the president of the United States. I'm going to stay on that. I'm going to stay on that. And damn it, I hope the GOP lose votes because of it if we lose tonight. I'm going to be against them. All of them. I'm telling you that right now. We better not lose tonight's game. We better not lose tonight's game. You understand what I'm saying? I've been fair-minded, down the middle, as an independent for the long time. Hell hath no fury like Stephen A. scorned if the New York Knicks lose tonight. I'm going to be in their ass like back pockets, like white on rice. I'm telling you that right now. We better not lose tonight's game. We were riding. We were flowing. And this man going to sit up there and show up to the Garden tonight. I mean, you got to be kidding me. You got people got to show up 4 or 5 hours before the damn game.
9: That's what he's mad about.
6: No. I'm mad about the watch parties.
7: You may have to take the subway.
9: Right?
7: No. In this suit.
6: That's not. No, I don't
7: you
6: mind.
7: And Tom Ford might be on the subway.
6: I'm a man of the people.
7: Bill Clinton went to see Michael Jordan multiple times in person in Washington.
6: Right. I'm saying. Hold on. First of all, that's Washington. That's Washington. It's right down the road.
1: That's pretty
0: Michael Wilbon trying to set him straight, be like, yeah, Bill Clinton went to go see Michael Jordan all the time.
1: And by the way, this is all about Stephen A. 100% for him, it's about Stephen A. He's like, I care about the watch parties. Yes, you know Stephen A., man of the people, notably. Stephen A., this is all about how long he's been bitching about how long it's going to take him to get into the arena.
0: Oh, yeah.
1: He was mad about going
0: early. Like, we didn't have in the clip, but he literally says, like, I end my radio show at 3 o'clock. and then telling me I had to go to MSG right after I end my radio show. You know how much of an inconvenience that is for me?
1: Yeah, I bet, dude. He's like, they were like, he's going to be on the subway. And then he's like, no.
0: I'm going to do my radio show in a full suit and then go to MSG? Come on now.
1: Blaming him. I don't think he'll have anything to do with it. I just think it kind of sucks for the fans who don't get to have the watch parties when it's $11,000 to get into a game. I think that's, I think getting to watch those things, watching the watch parties, watching the Giants win out, any of that is an absolute blast. I saw the Carolina Hurricanes were having an awesome watch party when they came back against Vegas last week.
0: That was a great game.
1: Game two before they got
0: great
1: rolled.
0: Game Saturday night.
1: We're holding game three.
0: Well, they tied it up.
1: Did they come back and tie it up on Saturday?
0: Oh,
1: I didn't even see the end of that game.
0: 3 goals in 39 seconds.
1: They've been incredible. We got to take a quick break. Matt Maiocco is going to join us. Dirty Work on a Monday, dude. Next and Far. We'll do it next with Maddie on the Sports Leader.
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0: Well, Brandon Ayuk has spoken that he wants his release from the 49ers. 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
12: We've talked a lot about measles over the past year, but mumps has largely flown under the radar, even though it's been making a bit of a comeback as well. That's because fewer people are getting the MMR vaccine, which stands for measles, mumps, and rubella. The vaccine's been around for decades. It is effective. It is safe. What makes mumps outbreaks difficult to contain is that symptoms usually don't appear for 2 to 3 weeks after someone's been exposed. And that can make it hard to pin down where that exposure took place. And someone who is infected can transmit the virus to someone else before they are symptomatic. If you get sick, which could manifest like a run-of-the-mill respiratory virus or the telltale swelling of your cheeks and jaw, all you can really do at that point is to treat the symptoms and also isolate yourself so you don't infect anyone else. I'm Dr. Sanjay Gupta, helping you live a better life.
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3: 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Hear from some of the most fascinating people in pop culture today. Whether it's Facebook, Instagram, Twitter, and TikTok, news about your favorite stars, or studies that will blow your mind, we've got you covered. The Topical Fruit. 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
20: 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Adam Copeland and Derek Papa in the KNBR Casino Matrix Progressive Jackpot Studios. 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Where are you? 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
1: Dirty Work on a Monday afternoon or evening. Adam Copeland, D-Pop, hanging out with you. Matt Maiocco, our 49ers insider from NBC Sports Bay Area, joins us on the UMA guest line. Matt, what's going on, man? How are you?
8: I'm doing well. Derek, are we gonna slow roll into Brandon Ayuk talk, or are we gonna come out of the chute talking Brandon Ayuk?
0: I was gonna ask everything but Brandon Ayuk today, if that's okay, Matt.
1: I'm actually back in on the saga. Derek is now over, and I'm like, you know what? I've turned a corner. I'm back in. I caught my second wind. I'm really enjoying the updates.
8: I would be enjoying the updates, but I don't know what the hell they mean.
1: Yeah, no, dude, it's exactly it.
8: I mean, I've been yearning for like weeks and months. I've been telling you guys, yeah, I wish Brandon Ayuk would tell us, explain this, and then he talks, and I think I'm even more confused than I was before.
1: Yeah, I'm
0: with you on that.
1: As I said, dude, he said you're running from the belt, and I was like, if I know anything about getting whooped by a belt, that's something you do when the belt comes out. You move away. You know what I mean? So I'm not.
8: And he also talked about like taking your ball and going home.
1: I totally
8: isn't that what he, isn't that what he did?
1: Exactly, yes, what we said. We said he might have been a little projection here, and kind of talked about the Niners bad mouthing him or saying X, Y, Z happened. My understanding, and maybe you can clarify this, Matt. As I said, I don't really remember the Niners ever speaking out publicly negatively about him at all. They just informed us after the report he kind of left the team. They had to put him on the left the team list, and then we found out via the Athletic article a few months back that he was not going to appeal the decision of like voiding the contract. So I'm with you. I'm like, if something else happened, we'd love to know. And because he didn't appeal, it doesn't seem like there was.
8: I don't know what it meant. Like maybe he's hearing that other teams that the 49ers are telling other teams about stuff that was happening. I don't know. I think I'm more confused now than I've ever been about the whole situation. And I really, you know, I've said this a couple times, and I don't know what would have had to happen from a, from the standpoint of the paperwork and everything else. But, you know, he's on the reserved left squad list. Well, what would have happened had he just shown up at any point?
1: Right.
8: And so, you know, and then he could have created a stink like, oh, no, you need to remove me from that list because I'm here. And that would have forced the 49ers' hand because probably the last person that they would have wanted being inside the locker room and talking to, you know, the players in there would be Brandon. So I, you know, like that would have been an easy solution, I think, for him to, for the 49ers to stop just kind of their stall tactics of, you know, is a team going to trade for him? Team not going to trade for him? We're going to hold on to him. You know, I get it, I guess, from the business standpoint of the 49ers is that, you know, anywhere he ends up is going to be a competitor, direct or indirectly, of the 49ers. And so, you know, you don't want, if you're the 49ers, to give up a player who last time we saw him, the season before the last time we saw him, was a really good football player and a guy worthy of a big contract. So you don't want to just allow any team to get him for no compensation. But I mean, there's just so many things about this that I don't understand and probably never will get the full answer and the full understanding of why everything just eroded and disintegrated in the fiery, combustible fashion that it did.
0: Yeah, man, I've asked you every week about Brandon Ayuk, and I think that this weekend doesn't add anything. I don't think that Kyle and John are more inclined to release him. So I'll just ask you this. Kyle canceled mandatory OTAs this week. We're not going to have anything with the Niners as far as practice until training camp for the next 50 days. In between that time, do you see him getting released? Do you see maybe a Joey Bosa?